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6: Here's your KZRG forecast. We'll see a generally clear sky tonight, a low of 68, a good chance of rain and some storms on Saturday. Otherwise, mainly sunny, a high of 93, heat index levels to 100, sunny and hot on Sunday, highs in the mid-90s. I'm meteorologist Mark Thibodeau in the KZRG Storm Center.
7: He's here. He's here. Now, broadcasting from the underground command post, deep in the bowels of a hidden bunker, somewhere under the brick and steel of a nondescript building, we've once again made contact with our leader, Mark Levin.
8: For 25 years, the deep state has hidden the truth about what happened that day 25 years ago. President Trump, you're our last hope. Release the unredacted files that implicate Saudi Arabia while what's left of the victims' families are still alive to see it.
9: That was a refrain that was said on more than one occasion today. That was the nephew of victim Lisa Marie Terry. The 9/11 Memorial and Museum remembrance on this 25th anniversary of 9/11. As my message to you is that forget the never forget. I think we've forgotten, and more than that, I think we never had our eyes open in the first place. So I've been laying out the incrementalism as part of the Muslim Brotherhood's 100-year plan to take over the West and how incredibly successful they've been. If you missed the first couple of hours, I recommend you check out the Mark Levin podcast, where you will be able to get those, and it'll catch you up to speed. I'm getting ready to break down, by decade, a summarized format of the 100-year plan. And you can see what's happened. You can see where we are. You can see where we're going. And the where we're going is what's going to happen if we continue to do things the way we've been doing it for the past 25 years, actually 50. But we had what should have been the biggest wake-up call to open our eyes 25 years ago today. But if 9/11 didn't do it, what is? What is? Which is why I've taken this occasion to try to hit you right between the eyes with information and maybe open some. Maybe be provocative in a way that all of us are like, you know what? Maybe we need to do things a little bit differently from here. Because the approach we're taking is a means to an end. Brian Mudd in for the great one, Mark Levin. I'm the host of the Brian Mudd Show. It's always an honor and a pleasure being here with you. Would love it if you did go ahead and follow the Brian Mudd Show podcast, wherever you get your podcasts, if you don't already. I know a lot of you folks over the years have been subscribers to my podcast. I really appreciate that. It's been huge, huge, huge for me over the years and continuing to see that podcast growth. So thank you. You can also check out at Brian Mudd Radio socially, basically everywhere there too. So let's dive in on the Muslim Brotherhood's 100-year plan, the Islamic takeover of the West. The first decade that was laid out in the plan is the 1980s. Okay, this whole thing came to light in 1982. In the 1980s, the first decade that the effort was put in motion. And so the idea in the 80s was to establish the strategic framework for the takeover in the West. Establish the strategic framework. And so the idea here was to develop the long-term vision, identify Western societies as environments for Islamic movement building, and establish organizational and financial infrastructure. Okay, so the 80s was about identifying Western societies as environments for Islamic movement building, and then establishing some organizational and financial infrastructure in the West. What was the 90s? What was the idea there? Now, in the 90s, the idea was to build the North American network. 90s was about getting a foothold in North America. And so the idea was to establish and connect mosques, associations, charities, schools, student organizations, and professional networks to develop a specific North American strategy. Okay? 90s all about establishing and connecting mosques, associations, charities, schools, student organizations, professional networks for a North American strategy. How about the 2000s? What was the idea in the third decade of the Muslim Brotherhood's 100-year plan? It was for institutional consolidation. In the 2000s, the plan called for expanding community institutions, advocacy organizations for Islam, educational infrastructure, and financial capacity, developing relationships with political and civic institutions. Okay, so you think about that. The first decade of this century, expanding community institutions, advocacy organizations. And as I go through this, you can probably begin to mentally fill in the blanks with a lot of groups and names and things, educational infrastructure, financial capacity, developing relationships with political and civic institutions. Okay, how about last decade? What was the idea in the 100-year plan last decade? In the 2010s, by then, the idea in the fourth full decade of the 100-year plan, political and civic integration and influence. The Muslim Brotherhood wanted to increase participation in elections, wanted to increase participation in government, in universities, in media, in civil rights organizations, and civic institutions. called on developing Muslim political leadership and to broaden alliances. Okay, so last decade, think about this, increasing participation in elections, government, universities, media, civil rights organizations, civic institutions, developing Muslim political leadership and broadening alliances. When was the squad? Not only have they been enormously successful in this, you remember that it was the 2018 election cycle that we got the squad? They were just looking to increase participation in elections.

they were just looking to increase participation in elections and then start developing Muslim political leadership. Boy, they did well, huh? What's the plan where we are right now? What are the 2020s about? If we take the timeline laid out, we summarize it from the Islamic takeover of the West. Move from participation toward institutional influence. I mean, it's really rather remarkable when we take a look at this having been laid out over 50 years ago now, and how spot on the organization of the Islamists has been. So to move from participation toward institutional influence, the idea, increase the number of elected officials, political organizations, advocacy networks, and influence within education, media, corporations, and government. I mentioned at the top of the second hour just how significant the increase in elected officials happened to be over 25 years ago. 25 years ago today, 9/11, 2001, there were exactly two Islamic elected officials in the United States of America, both in Michigan, which was the ground zero takeover space for Islamists in this country, where they grabbed foothold, Dearborn, poster child, and began exporting. Two 25 years ago to 255 now. Think they're right on plan there? 2020 is all about increasing the number of elected officials, political organizations, advocacy networks, influence within education, media, corporations, and government. If you remember the number of terrorist attacks I was talking about, including even having one recently in Tucson, Arizona, not even called an Islamic terror attack. It was just written off as like a local murder of two people being investigated as a hate crime. It's all part of the influence in media. In education, we can't teach this stuff. You know that there are only 15 states that have 9/11 education as part of the curriculum? Only 15. Media, just hate crimes. We don't have Islamic terror anymore. Don't even tell you what goes on outside the country at all with Islamic terror. We have 5.5 Islamic terror attacks every day. Doesn't make the news. Think they've been effective in this regard? Okay. That's where we are now, the 2020s. Where are we going? If we don't do anything any differently, where are we going? Because they've already shown us that they have been damn successful for the past 50 years. So if we continue to, you know, sit here every 9/11 and go, never forget, and get our asses kicked by Islam, where is this thing going? The 2030s. Greater political leverage. Greater political leverage. Use an increasingly established institutional base to influence legislation, public policy, and political coalitions. Okay, so it's all about increasing numbers in elected office this decade, right? Along with the media manipulation and everything else. So next decade, it's about using that gained leverage politically to influence legislation, public policy, political coalitions, in a way that's favorable for Islam. That's the 2030s. What would the goal of the 2040s be as part of the 100-year plan? Well, that would be the normalization of Islamist political ideas. All part of the boiling frog here. So the idea by the 2040s, if we do nothing any differently, is that the Islamists

0: will move ideas previously regarded as specifically Islamist toward greater acceptance with mainstream political discourse and institutions. Okay, so no longer will it be outside of the norm. You'll not think of Islam as anything any different than you would the idea of Christianity or Judaism, the Judeo-Christian values this country is founded upon. It would be just complete normalization of the Islamist political ideas. Now, again, there is nothing compatible with this country and Islam's political ideas. Take a look at every Islamist governed country in the world. If you have any doubts about what that looks like, look at every country that is governed by Islam. Every Islamic law country in the world. What does that look like? Far cry from the United States of America, isn't it? So that's the 2040s. That would leave us three more decades. Where will those go if we do nothing any differently? I'll break that down for you next. Brian Mudd, in for the great one.
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9: Here's your KZRG forecast. Plenty hot this weekend. Some Saturday storm chances. Sunday looks dry, though. A mainly clear sky tonight, a low of 68. A chance of showers and thunderstorms Saturday. Some of the rainfall could be heavy in a few spots. 93 the high. Heat index levels could approach 100. And then Saturday night, a few widely scattered storms in the evening. Overnight generally dries out, a low of 71. Lots of sunshine ahead Sunday. A hot day in place, a high of 96. Sunny and hot Monday, low 74, a high of 97. I'm meteorologist Mark Thibodeau in the KZRG Storm Center.
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0: My husband, Tom Strada, you are missed more with each year that passes. But how can it be 25 years and still we have no justice for the role that Saudi Arabia played in your murder?
1: And Terry Strada, the memorial in New York City today on this 25th anniversary of 9/11, as this is still about Islam. And specifically, as we sit here and pay homage to those who were heroes that day, those who are victims that day, the families, we say things like never forget. What's really been going on over the past 25 years, and actually 50 years, Islam's takeover of the West and the success of it. I had brought you up to where we will be in the 2040s if we do nothing differently. So we get down to the final few decades of the plan. If we continue down this path for another 25 years, that takes us into the 2050s, right? Where will we be in the 2050s if we do nothing any differently and continue to allow Islam to take over the West? Well, the plan for the 2050s is generational consolidation. See, by then, the Muslim Brotherhood plans that the second and third generation Muslim Americans be able to occupy prominent positions in politics and education, in business, in media, in civil society. So it is to take all the influence across all sects of society, that second and third generation, and consolidate and get it all moving in the same direction. So where would we be by the 2060s? The second to last full decade of the plan. Institutional parity and influence. So by then, the idea is that Muslim institutions are to become major participants in American political and cultural life rather than being viewed as minority community institutions. So by the 2060s, the mainstream or even the predominant influence in culture and society in the United States is to be Islam. And so that takes us up to the final full decade of the plan, and then what lies at the end of it. What does that look like exactly? Where will we be if we do nothing any differently than what we've been doing? I'll break that down for you next. Brian Mudd in for the great one. Mark.
2: The midterms are almost here, and Republicans could be in deep trouble. Polls show Democrats leading in key races. Tonight, Rob Finnerty on Newsmax reveals the growing threat from the DSA and the radical left. With less than 60 days to go, Finnerty says it's time for the GOP to hit the panic button. The House may go, and control of the Senate is up for grabs. 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Americans are angry. And Newsmax shows you how the progressive left wants total control of Congress. Tallarico, El Sayed, AOC, Bernie Sanders. Finnerty reveals President Trump's secret plan to fight back. Don't miss Finnerty tonight at 8 p.m. Eastern on Newsmax. 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
3: It's summertime. How hot will it be today? We keep you in the know with weather updates, the highs and the lows, and whether it'll rain or not. Here comes the rain. 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
4: Fox News, I'm Tom Graham. The nation continues to remember 9/11, 25 years after the terror attacks, a somber ceremony held at Ground Zero in New York.
5: A reading of nearly 3,000 victims' names at Ground Zero.
6: Richard Anthony Achetto.
5: stopping only for moments of silence, marking the exact moments four planes crashed and two towers fell.
4: Fox's Peter Doocy. Ceremonies also held at the Pentagon in Shanksville, Pennsylvania. Senators from both parties expressing alarm at the speedy advancements in AI.
6: Lawmakers are demanding information from OpenAI after it hacked into another company, Hugging Face, on its own. The attack was disclosed by OpenAI in July and underscores growing concerns in Washington about the technology's potential to elude human control.
4: Fox's Tom Rigotti. 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Mostly clear tonight with an overnight low of 68. I'm Steve Smith. Here's what's trending on News Talk KZRG. Today marked the 25th anniversary of 9/11. Kansas 2nd District Congressman Derek Schmidt was a guest on the KZRG Morning News Watch. He told News Talk KZRG,
7: "All of us who are old enough to have lived through and remember the day, it is seared in our minds. I mean, I like most every other adult I know who was old enough to remember. I remember exactly where I was. I remember who I was with. I remember how it felt when the news first came through."
4: Over 3,000 people died on that day. No more Mr. Nice Guy for undocumented aliens in Kansas. That includes in-state tuition. A federal judge ruled that federal law preempts a Kansas law giving in-state tuition to illegal aliens. The ruling permanently prohibits Kansas from enforcing its law granting in-state tuition to those illegals. Attorney General Kobach immediately joined the United States in a joint motion for consent judgment in that case. You can read all about it inside the KZRG app. Steve Smith, News Talk KZRG. What's going on this weekend in the four-state area? Lots of stuff. Check out the story inside the KZRG app. I'm Steve Smith. Next news in less than 30 minutes. Breaking news as it happens. 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
10: Here's your KZRG forecast. Plenty hot this weekend. Some Saturday storm chances. Sunday looks dry, though. A mainly clear sky tonight. A low of 68. A chance of showers and thunderstorms Saturday. Some of the rainfall could be heavy in a few spots. 93 the high. Heat index levels could approach 100. And then Saturday night, a few widely scattered storms in the evening. Overnight generally dries out. A low of 71. Lots of sunshine ahead Sunday. A hot day in place. A high of 96. Sunny and hot Monday. Low 74. A high of 97. I'm meteorologist Mark Thibodeau in the KZRG Storm Center.
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4: There's a men's semifinal going on at the U.S. Open in New York right now. Americans Ben Shelton and Francis Tiafoe in action. Tiafoe has taken the first set 6-4. Tonight's winner will face Alexander Zverev in Sunday's final. The women's final is tomorrow. The Chicago Bears gave running back DeAndre Swift a 3-year extension. Falcons quarterback Cooper Rush will start Sunday. Tua Tagovailoa is out with an oblique injury. 49ers head coach Kyle Shanahan reportedly got a multi-year extension. To Major League Baseball, after a rain delay at the start, they're underway in Atlanta. Third inning, Phillies up 3-1 over the Braves and Chris Sale. As for the Colorado Rockies, that's the team with the worst record in Major League Baseball. They're down 5-1 at Detroit in the bottom of the seventh inning. Angels now lead at Washington 2-1 in the bottom of the seventh. Nationals have lost 7 games in a row. And it's the Orioles ahead at Toronto 6-1 in the sixth.
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6: Remembrances at the sites of the attacks. I'm Lisa Lacera, Fox News. President Trump honored the victims of 9/11 at the Pentagon this morning.
7: 2,977 beautiful souls were ripped from our world. And many more died in the weeks and years after.
6: The president says September 11th reminded us of the terrible power of hate, adding the 25 years since have shown the even greater power of the American spirit to endure and prevail and to win. Former President Bush, who was president on 9/11, along with former Presidents Clinton, Biden, and Obama, attended the ceremony at Ground Zero, along with Vice President Vance, Commerce Secretary Howard Lutnick, who was the chief executive of investment firm Cantor Fitzgerald, also attended. Lutnick's brother was among the 658 of the firm's employees who were killed. Some of the families called out the U.S. government during the tribute.
8: Some family members taking part in the readings at Ground Zero called for the U.S. government to release key evidence in their lawsuit against Saudi Arabia.
9: My husband, Tom Strada, you are missed more with each year that passes. But how can it be 25 years and still we have no justice for the role that Saudi Arabia played in your murder?
8: Their suit was filed in 2016 after bipartisan legislation allowing individuals to hold foreign governments accountable in U.S. courts for terror attacks in the U.S. became law.
6: Fox's Tanya J. Powers in Lower Manhattan. The CIA's released dozens of documents on Osama bin Laden and al-Qaeda from April 1998 to September 12, 2001.
10: Today, the CIA declassified a presidential daily brief that was presented to President Clinton in 1998. Part of it said that al-Qaeda may try to fly an explosive-packed airplane into a U.S. city.
6: Fox's Peter Ducey. 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
11: Mostly clear tonight with an overnight low of 68. I'm Steve Smith. Here's what's trending on News Talk KZRG. Her students were her life, remembering Dr. Alla Berry. That's what went on at Missouri Southern State University today. The university said goodbye to its beloved biology professor who was killed in a boating accident last week on Beaver Lake. At the service, friends and family said she will be profoundly missed, but will live on through those she taught. Police are investigating Berry's death as they try to identify the boat that hit her while she was swimming. Can't sleep at night, neither can Southwest Missouri Congressman Eric Burleson. He told News Talk KZRG.
12: When people ask me, what are you worried about? When you, you know, what do you see happening on the federal level? What gives you, what keeps you up at night? The spread of Islam, particularly the radical Islam, is what keeps me up.
11: Burleson says we must never forget why 9/11 happened, even 25 years later. In Joplin, rabies. Health officials are warning pet owners after the city confirmed its first case of the year. A skunk tested positive for rabies after coming into contact with a dog at a local home. Officials say the risk to the public is low, but pets should be kept up to date on rabies vaccinations and away from wildlife. I'm Steve Smith, News Talk KZRG.
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18: Here's your KZRG forecast. We'll see a generally clear sky tonight, a low of 68, a good chance of rain and some storms on Saturday. Otherwise, mainly sunny, a high of 93, heat index levels to 100, sunny and hot on Sunday, highs in the mid-90s. I'm meteorologist Mark Thibodeau in the KZRG Storm Center.
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19: 844-484-3872, 844-4-THE-USA. That's the way to join us today, from coast to coast, from sea to shining sea. So happy to be joining you today live from Dallas, Texas. Yet again, this time, though, not from that epic Republican convention space, but instead from the legendary KLIF in Dallas, Texas. So good to be here with you, Dallas. And man, what a great week we've had. In fact, I've thanks to producer Jim being a native, he was taking me all over Dallas. Every free moment was a tour through the city, all of these historic locations. And then, of course, each time we'd be done, Jim was like, oh, shoot, there was somewhere else I wanted to bring you. I wanted to bring you to that place. I was really, really, really grateful for that. And also, excellent Texas barbecue yesterday, Jim. Thank you.
20: Yes, you're very welcome.
19: And to remind me of the name of the place we went to.
20: Pecan Lodge.
19: Dude. I've eaten food all my life.
20: Me too.
19: All my life. I did not anticipate that brisket. That was incredible. Anyway, thank you for that. It's just been an absolute blast of a week to be here. What a great country. What a great time to celebrate it. What a great place to do it. And, you know, as we start today, of course, you gotta talk about the big thing, which is it's a quarter century. I was writing my notes for the show today, and right at the top of my notes, I prioritize these things based on, you know, what the most important topic is for us to talk about. And right at the top of my notes today, I wrote 9/11, a quarter century later. And as I wrote it, I thought, this is unbelievable. I can't believe how much time it has gone by since September 11th, 2001. I subsequently, upon thinking that, was wondering how many of our people were not alive for that? How many people were too young to have either experienced it or been on this earth on that date? So I did ask Rock this morning. I said, what percentage of the American public is under the age of 25? 31% is the answer. 31% of our country. And with each passing year, of course, that grows. People who never saw the towers fall, never saw the attack on the Pentagon, never were in that, really, for the whole country, that panicked moment of what comes next. I was a high school student on 9/11. I was in 10th grade. My dad was stationed in Florida at Central Command. He's a United States Marine. He was stationed there in Tampa at Central Command. Central Command, of course, has its area of responsibility is the Middle East. So it's their job is to handle all of the military activity in the Middle East. You're seeing it right now as Admiral Brad Cooper is running the operations for Central Command in Iran. And so he's stationed there. I'm going to high school there, 10th grade. We're sitting in the classroom. It's, I believe, the second class of the day, and pretty sure it was math. And as we enter the classroom, so does the first indication that something's gone haywire. A student enters the class and says, did you guys hear a plane hit the World Trade Center? Hearing that, the teacher allowed us to turn on the classroom TV to just see if we could get a look at the news. And at that point, of course, then you're not looking away. You're watching with shock at what, for that class, I remember just as kids, we thought it was a plane accident. A lot of planes around New York City. One flew into the World Trade Center. What a shock. There was no footage at the time of the first plane going into the building or anything. So we're just seeing a smoldering building. And then the second plane hit. And even for kids like us without any meaningful life experience, we instantly knew that our nation was under attack. And of course, beyond that, then it became chaotic. Reports of planes headed to all sorts of destinations. How many planes were still up in the air? Were they grounding them? A plane crash landing in Pennsylvania. In Pennsylvania, just in a random field. And of course, you would later come to know the story of Flight 93 and Todd Beamer and why that plane went down there. But at the time, a plane going down randomly in a Pennsylvania field and then hitting a building in New York, one hitting the Pentagon. And you start to gather in your mind in that moment, put yourself there. Many of you, of course, were there. You start to think, it could be anywhere. It could be my neighborhood. It could be my community. It could be famous landmarks anywhere near me. It could be random buildings. It could be anything. A country in shock. And then we were a country that picked up the pieces. Then we were a country that had resolve. Then we were a country with a shared purpose, which is to go after the guys who did this. You remember September 12th? 13th, beyond? Do you remember the American flags that flew on almost every vehicle in America? Remember those little window flags that everybody started putting up? You drive down a highway, see American flags everywhere. Everywhere. And by the way, there was no partisan difference on that subject. It was Republicans, Democrats. Nowadays, Democrats are ashamed to fly the American flag for fear that you might think that they're Republican. It wasn't like that after 9/11. It was a moment of national unity. It's one of the few times, actually, that members of Congress did something and I thought, man, that was really touching. And it wasn't just performative. Remember when the members of Congress stood on the Capitol steps and sang God Bless America? That was a horrific event in our nation's history. Horrific. My dad would deploy immediately to a secret location. Secret to us. Told us he was leaving. Said he couldn't tell us where he was going. But again, even as a kid with not much life experience, not hard to infer what region of the world he was headed for. And he was there. He was there in the early days with Central Command and a famous Delta Force commander by the name of General Gary Harrell. And they deploy spend a lot of time kind of getting things off the ground there before the big, big military strike. So they were there at the very beginning. A lot of deployments through the years ensued, both in Afghanistan and Iraq for him. And of course, that put a lot of weight on my mother's shoulders to raise three boys, sometimes hellraisers ourselves, inside of the house. She's a saint. She's a saint. And he's a hero. And my story is, of course, unique in the details, but not unique in terms of the way that that our lives were impacted. This was happening thousands upon thousands of people who were all affected in similar ways. Loved ones deployed, going in to strike Al-Qaeda, going into Afghanistan, hunting for bin Laden, going after the masterminds behind the attack. So many people affected by this. And all of these people, and of course, right at the top of the list, the families who lost loved ones, the families who lost first responders, firefighters who did not run away from the danger, ran into it and lost

0: possibility that that could happen. They did it anyway. And so when we say never forget, when you hear that expression, that's an expression from a country, from people who want to bring everyone back to that moment to help them understand what the stakes are. Pearl Harbor was like this. I wasn't alive for Pearl Harbor. Most of this audience, not alive for that horrific attack on the country. But there's a reason we tell that story with such frequency. There's a reason that we show what we can of that day. There's a reason we have the USS Arizona as a lasting tomb and memorial to that attack. It is meant to bring even people who weren't alive for it back to that moment with as much clarity as you can possibly create, to help Americans understand the challenges that we have faced in our past, how we have overcome them, and that there we have real enemies out there. Real enemies. There's a story out of Fairfax County, Virginia today, which is entirely typical for Fairfax County, Virginia. There's a story out of Fairfax County, Virginia today that the local school board, the school system, has told teachers that today, upon their instruction on 9/11, they are not to mention Islam. You seen this, Jim? They're not allowed to mention Islam. So how do you tell the story of 9/11? Some people did something? Is that actually the lesson plan in Fairfax County, Virginia? Do you realize how insane that is? I have to believe there are Muslim teachers who are thinking to themselves, wait, how do I tell this story? I got to mention that a couple of Islamic extremists fly planes directly into buildings, killing American citizens. Sort of seems like the point. You probably should tell the whole story. It's maddening. It's maddening. And one of the biggest reasons it's maddening is, first of all, like, what? You're going to whitewash 9/11? Of all things. And it's maddening also that you have people who are actively looking to subvert this important American tradition of reminding each of our descendants of our history, telling them what we've been through. This is an offense against what it means to be American. It's an offense against our country, against its people. And so on 9/11, a quarter century later, as we look back at all of this, please help the people in your life who don't know the story. Tell them. Bring them, whatever their age, and whatever, you know, to whatever level you can that's age appropriate for that child, perhaps. Bring them to that moment. Let them know the trials this country has been through, the incredible people who have responded in the face of those crises, and why we are all called to be the absolute best versions of ourselves as American citizens. We have coming up on the program former Capitol Hill Police Chief Stephen Sund. He's got a firsthand account of what he was doing on September 11th. He was with the President of the United States then. He went to the Pentagon. He'll give us that perspective. And we've got so much more to get to all ahead on The Vince Show.
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8: Here's your KZRG forecast. Plenty hot this weekend. Some Saturday storm chances. Sunday looks dry, though. A mainly clear sky tonight, a low of 68. A chance of showers and thunderstorms Saturday. Some of the rainfall could be heavy in a few spots. 93 the high. Heat index levels could approach 100. And then Saturday night, a few widely scattered storms in the evening. Overnight generally dries out, a low of 71. Lots of sunshine ahead Sunday. A hot day in place, a high of 96. Sunny and hot Monday, low 74, a high of 97. Meteorologist Mark Thibodeau in the KZRG Storm Center.
9: The midterms are almost here, and Republicans could be in deep trouble. Polls show Democrats leading in key races. Tonight, Rob Finnerty on Newsmax reveals the growing threat from the DSA and the radical left. With less than 60 days to go, Finnerty says it's time for the GOP to hit the panic button. The House may go, and control of the Senate is up for grabs. 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Americans are angry. And Newsmax shows you how the progressive left wants total control of Congress. Tallarico, El Sayed, AOC, Bernie Sanders. Finnerty reveals President Trump's secret plan to fight back. Don't miss Finnerty tonight at 8 p.m. Eastern on Newsmax. 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
11: There are three things we really care about: God, family, and country. 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
12: All right, the President of the United States. Let's listen in to the President. Just to give you some context here that you may already be aware of, but think about the timeline here. The President gave the grand finale address last night at the Republican convention in Dallas at the American Airlines Center. He leaves the venue, flies back to Washington on Air Force One, of course, gets there 3 a.m., first thing this morning, he's already up, dressed in his suit, out at the Pentagon for the 9/11 memorial marking a quarter century since that fateful day. And here's the president doing that today. Listen as he reflects on our nation.
0: No one can ever prepare for a day like 9/11, but we can always choose to be the kind of nation the world saw in those days after. We can build families like the Stackpoles. We can raise our children to know that their country is good, that their fathers are brave, and that our flag is a symbol of justice and freedom.
13: Yes.
0: And we can be a nation whose heroes are not fanatics for an abstract cause. They don't even know really what they're doing. But the kind who race into buildings and give their lives on a Tuesday morning for strangers they've never met, people they didn't know, gave their lives. And we can fill the lives of our children with light and love that will sustain them against any trial and transcend any darkness, whenever that darkness may come. As Scripture tells us, the light shines in the darkness, and the darkness has not overcome it. September 11th reminded us of the terrible power of hate. The 25 years since have shown us the even greater power of the American spirit to endure and prevail and to win. And today our country is stronger than it has ever been before. It has never been as strong as it is right now. Because of that spirit, when future generations come here in 25, 100, or 250 years from now, they will stand in a nation that is free and unyielding in the face of evil, and they will still honor the heroes of 9/11, 2001, who no age will erase from the memory of time. It will never, ever be forgotten. Will never be forgotten.
12: A moving address from the president today, honoring our history and calling us to love, calling us to love. You hear what he said there? Reminding you about the power of hatred. It exists. But it doesn't win. Not in the end. The gates of hell will not withstand us. It will not withstand God's love. Amazing. Just amazing. Coming up again, we've got Stephen Sund. We've got a great former Capitol Police Chief. We'll talk to Stephen Sund. He was at the Pentagon. That was 9/11. We'll talk to him as well. About all of this. Also coming up, I want to get to J.D. Vance's epic speech last night at that Republican convention. He brought the house down. It was so good. It was a great, great speech by the Vice President of the United States. Of course, the president gets back up there, gives another short address, and then the media promptly lies about every word that came out of his mouth. You see that one? That President Trump was leading a cult pledge last night. It's a cult. He was leading a pledge to himself. These people are humorless scolds, and we're going to smack them around a bit. Coming up on The Vince Show.

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5: Fox News, I'm Tom Regani. Americans remembering the 9/11 terror attacks 25 years ago today. The traditional reading of the names was held in Lower Manhattan at the 9/11 Memorial, where the Twin Towers once stood. Fox's Peter Deuce reports some family members of victims spoke out against Saudi Arabia.
6: One widow pled for transparency with Vice President Vance.
7: Tell the Saudis to stop lying.
6: Vance stood shoulder to shoulder with Presidents Clinton, Bush, Obama, and Biden.
5: 9/11 Families United says the kingdom was behind the attacks. The Saudi government has denied any role, but 15 of the 19 hijackers were Saudi citizens. In Washington, the National Law Enforcement Officers Memorial Fund's 9/11 program was held.
8: Leaders of several agencies reading the names of 667 law enforcement officers who died in connection to the attacks.
5: That's Fox's Kristen Goodwin. 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
13: Here's your KZRG forecast. Plenty hot this weekend. Some Saturday storm chances. Sunday looks dry, though. A mainly clear sky tonight, a low of 68. A chance of showers and thunderstorms Saturday. Some of the rainfall could be heavy in a few spots. 93 the high. Heat index levels could approach 100. And then Saturday night, a few widely scattered storms in the evening. Overnight generally dries out, a low of 71. Lots of sunshine ahead Sunday. A hot day in place, a high of 96. Sunny and hot Monday, low 74, a high of 97. Meteorologist Mark Thibodeau in the KZRG Storm Center.
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14: An epic finale to 2 days in Dallas as the Republican convention wraps up last night. And boy, it went so well. Jim, did you see that? You know, we started the week with Politico saying that the vibes in Texas are bad. They said the vibes are just awful. That was the morning. That was 2 mornings ago. That would have been Wednesday morning that the vibes are very terrible. And in other words, this is going to be a joke of a convention. Nobody's paying attention to it. Why are they doing this? What a waste of time. By the end of it, suddenly it was actually pretty good. They admit it went pretty well. Here's some of the audio. I want to share this with you. This is hilarious. This is NBC saying, right as the convention was concluding, that actually this was remarkably good. Ryan Nobles is the guy with the analysis here. Listen.
15: Here, as we watch this whole thing play out and the balloons are starting to come down, I think there was a lot of skepticism, even amongst Republicans, about the utility of this. But they're, in terms of stagecraft, yeah. I think they pulled this off. It was really well done in terms of the optics. These pictures are going to resonate with some voters across the country. It's going to be able to be used by Republican candidates in places where they need to get Republican voters out. It costs a lot of money. As you pointed out, they had that money.
16: Yes, they do.
15: And I think there are probably some Republicans that think there are worse things that they could have spent their money on this week.
14: It's just amazing. I mean, it's amazing. Even NBC admitting. I think, was that Ms. Now or NBC specifically? That was, no, it says NBC News Now. That's what they are on that particular thing. So, so they walk in and they go, this is way better than we've been telling people. Like, at any point, do you have a realization? You're like, maybe we've been lying too much. Maybe we should stop doing that. Maybe we should stop being so prejudiced. Like, that's what means, you know, prejudice means prejudge. They prejudged the entire convention. It's going to be crap. And then they show up and they're like, this is actually kind of good. It's way better. You know what the difference between a Republican convention and a Democrat convention is? It's obvious which bathroom to use at the Republican convention. The Democrat ones are just a free for all, and they smell weird. It's a crazy situation. But the Republican conventions are much better. No, actually, the people. Boy, I got to tell you, some of the greatest Americans all concentrated into one spot. You know what? I'm glad there are patriots out there who weren't at the convention. Because we needed designated survivors. We had so many great patriots all in one spot this week. And I'm walking the hallways. And by the way, it didn't smell funny at all. It smelled wonderful. Everybody was showered. Everybody's smiling. They were in a great mood, patriotic gear. Some people were trying to out patriotic each other. I saw one guy walk by. Benny Johnson found him too. Benny, who's all over these things. I should have done this, but I saw the guy walk by. He looked like a living fat JD Vance meme. Like, I swear to you, the guy was a little portly, He had a chubby round face, and he had the curls hanging off the top of his head. And I'm looking as this guy walked down the hallway, and I bumped Jim. Jim and I are walking down the hallway too. I go, do you see this dude? He looks like the fat JD Vance meme. And I guess the reason I didn't approach him and say, hey, could we take a photo of you and tell everybody you look like the fat JD Vance meme, is I think that might be a little insulting if that wasn't his intention. But Benny didn't hesitate. Benny just dove right in. Benny's like, there are clicks here to be found. I'm going to take a picture of this guy and share them. So he did. And by the way, I love Benny, but it's just really funny. I was snapping my fingers in regret. One finger I just snapped in regret. I just said, oh, man, I should have seized that moment. But it was great. It was so nice to meet everybody. A lot of great listeners, people coming up to me telling me that they listen to the show. And then I say what I always say, which is how immensely grateful I am to be, even be able to do this. And the fact is, each and every one of you make this even possible to have my livelihood be communicating to you what's going on in the world each day. Now, let me communicate. Let me communicate a little bit of that. J.D. Vance was a freaking rock star last night. Now, he's been a rock star. This is not some new thing for him. It wasn't his breakout moment. He's had a lot of those. But J.D. Vance crushed it last night. I want to take you through some of this. Now, as expected, I was saying yesterday without, you know, I hadn't heard from anybody in the White House or the vice president's office or anything. I'm just telling you, I anticipated yesterday J.D. Vance is going to do fraud. He's going to talk about taking down fraudsters. He's going to talk about Charlie Kirk. That's because he's so close to him. And sure enough, we got that last night. And I want to start with fraud. Here's J.D. Vance talking about the fraudsters that they have been putting handcuffs on and going after. Listen to this.
16: And it wasn't just that things became more expensive. It's that our country was stolen from us and then handed out to strangers. Think just one case, one of the fraud cases that we charged last May, where two women, one of them born in Somalia, defrauded Medicaid of $46 million. How did they do it? They did it by creating fake autism clinics and then having their friends sign up and pretend to have kids on the spectrum. And that's millions of dollars that ordinary American parents needed to help their special needs children, but instead went to foreign kickbacks and spending sprees for fraudsters. And what did the Democrats do when the fraud they turned a blind eye to reached these catastrophic levels? We found $250 billion of fraud just since the president made me the fraud czar. When
14: 250 ain't bad. That'd be a quarter of a trillion.
16: When Medicaid programs for homeless or expecting mothers in states like Minnesota and Wisconsin, they began to fall apart because the money that you had paid to support those expectant mothers was going to fraudsters. Here's what the Democrats did. They refused to prosecute the crime. And by the way, they called everybody who noticed their fraud racist for noticing that there were people stealing from our children and our new and expectant mothers.
14: Insane. Just insane. It is an atrocity that it has taken this long for an administration to finally take it seriously. And now you've got one. And as he pointed out, he's the fraud czar. He's the guy. He's the head of the fraud force. They go after all these people. And I love that they're perp walking them. I love that cameras are invited to the moment they're arrested. You've seen some of these? They're so satisfying. I love that they are publicly declaring every time they take a fraudster into custody. I love it. I love when they share the pictures of what they purchase with the money they stole from you so that the public gets a really clear image of the sins that are being committed against them and the efforts to bring justice. It's a lot of money. And I know you and I both know there's so much more out there. So we'd like to see more of this. But J.D. Vance giving a bit of a report to the people, letting them know what's going on here on fraud. He also did some politicking, of course, because it is a party convention. I did see, Jim, this was pretty funny. There was I think Fox had it in its copy. Let me see if I can pull this up. I laughed out loud when I read this. Vance, comma, in a strikingly partisan keynote address, charged that the Democrat Party is the party of hatred. It's funny. I read that line and I thought, it's a party convention. If you're not out there giving a partisan speech, you kind of miss the point of a party convention. It's so crazy. In a strikingly partisan keynote address. Well, isn't that what it's supposed to be? So what? He gets top marks? 100%, A+.
17: And he was factually accurate.
14: It was factually accurate. It's really, this goes back to, you know, the president. We talked about it in the first half hour. As we look back on 9/11, hatred exists. You have an entire political party that's very consumed by it in the United States, especially at the leadership level. I don't mean every Democrat voter across the country, but certainly in among the people who lead that party, hatred is dominating at danger levels. Danger levels. And we should be a loving country, a loving people, looking after our people, the American people. Now, J.D. Vance, of course, gets into the politics here. He called out Talafrico. And this is great. You know by now that I have been loving every moment of the administration of all these great officials using Talafrico as the nickname. It's been great. It's been a source of immense personal pleasure here. But here's J.D. Vance last night. And this did not escape my notice because everybody was tweeting at me about it last night that J.D. Vance gave the president credit for the nickname Talafrico. Well, that's just fine, as long as they're using it.
16: And in Texas, you have Democrats, grown men, who seem to be pretty obsessed with trans children.
14: It's crazy, isn't it? What a bunch of weirdos.
16: I got to say, the president's very good at nicknames, but Talafrico maybe tops the list.
14: I like that. Tops the list. That's better than Lion Ted.
16: But this Talafrico guy, he will not shut up about how there are six genders. He will not shut up about how, quote, God is non-binary. I don't know what the hell that even means, my friends. He won't shut up about having traditional Christian values makes you a bigot. And I gotta say, a guy that age who is so obsessed and focused on transgender children, I don't know about you, but I never want to see that guy's web browser history. It's not a good place. We'd rather be here.
14: Yeah. The guy's a creep. You know how the left responded to this? So I'll first emphasize something, which is that this is a massive vulnerability for Talafrico's campaign. It's the reason why he's out all week trying to convince everybody he's normal. He says that suddenly he's had a change of heart. Now he believes there are two sexes. He's come to this conclusion this week, at this moment, these few days away from an election. He wants everybody to think, oh, I actually think there are two genders now. Okay. Yeah, sure, buddy. They know that this is catastrophically bad for the campaign, and it has to be in the numbers. It has to be in the internals. They are in full-blown damage control mode right now because Ken Paxton is destined to win this race, and not only on the strength of his own record, but thanks to the idiot whose own words have been captured on video and is now hurting his campaign pretty dramatically in the great state of Texas. And you know how I know it's great? I'm sitting in it right now. I can feel the patriotism all around me, and I can feel the Christians all around me who are thinking, there is no way on God's green earth that guy can represent me in the United States Senate. And I've seen what he's said behind closed doors on these video conference calls and the way he talks and the way he talks about kids and the way he talks about God and the way he talks about abortion. It's evil. The stuff that's coming out of his mouth is evil. And so if the track record is he's evil, he's evil, he's evil, and then this week he tells you, I believe the same thing you do, add it to the pile of evil because now he's lying. That's what's happening. This is deception. So when JD brings this up yesterday, he says, you know, I don't want to see that guy's browser history. Of course, he's trying to get a laugh line for the crowd. But also, in a way, it's like kind of a very real thing. Like, the guy's a creep. Like, the way the left is responding to this is they're accusing J.D. Vance of a low blow. Oh, that's just vile. Are you accusing him of being a pedophile? Oh, what are you accusing him? Well, first of all he said was browser history. Why did you leap to pedophile? What's in your browser history if you are so guarded on that subject? But this is classic projection from the left. Because have you noticed that in this debate, you'll get a lefty who comes out and goes, we need gender-affirming care for all children, which is a euphemism for hacking up genitals and pumping them full of cross-sex hormones, okay? That's the euphemism. And then when the right, not just the right, when normal people everywhere notice that, they'll say, that's insane that you're chopping up kids' genitals. What's wrong with you? And what does the left say in response? Why are you so obsessed with kids' genitals? So they will do that crap. Then J.D. Vance steps up there and tells the truth and goes, this guy's a freak. He should stay far away from the United States Senate. And somebody should probably take a look at that dude's browser history. J.D. Vance is telling the truth about this. The guy's a weirdo. And yes, it was strikingly partisan for J.D. Vance to tell the truth in order to get the Republicans a big victory in the midterms. Strikingly partisan. More ahead on The Vince Show.
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4: Here's your KZRG forecast. Plenty hot this weekend. Some Saturday storm chances. Sunday looks dry, though. A mainly clear sky tonight, a low of 68. A chance of showers and thunderstorms Saturday. Some of the rainfall could be heavy in a few spots. 93 the high. Heat index levels could approach 100. And then Saturday night, a few widely scattered storms in the evening. Overnight generally dries out, a low of 71. Lots of sunshine ahead Sunday. A hot day in place, a high of 96. Sunny and hot Monday, low 74, a high of 97. I'm meteorologist Mark Thibodeau in the KZRG Storm Center.
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6: You know, on Talafrico, his attempts to do all this damage control this week where he's trying to convince everybody, I'm not as freaky as you think I am. I'm not that freaky. A little freaky. Not that freaky. And now he insists that there's only two genders, these types of things. Did you notice, though, that he maintained a radical position, at least in public, the one in terms of what he's talking about? He said he wants to pack the Supreme Court. Isn't that interesting? So on a bunch of issues, he's like, I'm a very normal person. And then on that one issue, he says, I want to pack the Supreme Court. Now, we know instinctively that he's going to take the most radical option on every one of these issues. Not even a moment of hesitancy. But I find it kind of just as a matter of messaging, which the left is always obsessed with, very interesting that he's going to stand by that radical position. And I think what it gets to is my theorizing about why he's doing this week. And I really believe that it's Democrat internal polling on social issues, specifically on issues around gender, God, sexuality, on issues around abortion, all of this, that Talafrico is in free fall with Texas voters on those issues. And he has to arrest that decline. Meanwhile, he still needs to convince radical Democrat voters that he's one of them. You see? So what you have is independent-minded Texas voters who are looking at this guy going, you know, this guy's a whack job, and he wants to convince them, no, I'm not. Simultaneously, he's got to keep that smaller but radical element in his party on his side. Because if he comes out and he says he's for too many normal things, they're going to turn against him. You see the quandary he's in? It's the same quandary that Chuck Schumer's in. It's the same one that Hakeem Jeffries is in. these guys are beholden to the most radical elements of their parties. How do you come back from, I want to abolish capitalism? That's Talafrico. How do you come back from, I think the energy industry, the oil industry in Texas needs to disappear? How do you come back from, I'm not eating meat? Nobody should eat meat. Was his what? In Texas? I just had some yesterday. It was freaking phenomenal. You idiot. It's amazing. No, the signs are there, baby. It is crystal clear what's happening right now. And if I'm Ken Paxton, I am elated by the misery of my opponent right now, because it's a very, very good sign. Stay in the fight, Ken Paxton, man. You're going to do this, brother. And we've got everybody supporting him. Ken Paxton sounded great this week. President Trump keeps refining his comedy bit about Ken Paxton. You never notice President Trump, how he's like constantly workshopping his jokes? Normally, like, I know, like, Seinfeld would have to go to, like, small venues and they'd tell people to shut their cell phones off and he'd be working through his comedy before he does the big stage show. The problem is, being president, everything's a big stage show. So we're just getting a chance to see him workshop it. And honestly, it's funny every time. I've got a lot more to get to. More from the vice president. We've got Stephen Sun, police chief, joining us on 9/11 Remembrance. More to talk about.
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8: In baseball at Yankee Stadium, Yanks ahead of the Mets 5-3 in the bottom of the eighth inning. Orioles scored 6 early at Toronto against Max Scherzer. It's now the 0-7-2 at Toronto in the top of the ninth. The Royals lead the Red Sox in Boston 3-2 in the top of the ninth. The Dodgers are ahead at Miami 6-1 in the bottom of the eighth inning. LA's Shohei Ohtani on the injured list officially today with biceps inflammation. LA's Freddie Freeman out again tonight with a knee injury. Rain delay at the start at Atlanta, so they're only in the top of the seventh. Phillies still lead the Braves 3-1. In the seventh, it's the Brewers 17-0 over the Reds. 20 hits for Milwaukee, just 2 hits for Cincinnati. Tampa Bay on a homer, bottom of the ninth, beat Houston 3-1. Junior Caminero's 40th homer of the year. Cubs beat Pittsburgh 12-2 today. And the Chicago Bears gave running back DeAndre Swift a 3-year extension.
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13: Marking 25 years since the 9/11 attacks, I'm Lisa Lacera, Fox News. President Trump speaking at the Pentagon with the Iran conflict in the backdrop.
14: 25 years after the September 11th terror attacks, President Trump says the nation will never forget.
15: That's why we fight today. We don't have a choice. There can only be victory. We fight hard. We fight to win.
14: Speaking at a memorial service at the Pentagon, the president saluted the victims killed and service members he says are working right now to ensure the world's number one sponsor of terror, Iran, will never have a nuclear weapon.
13: Fox's Jared Halpern of the White House. Fox's Trey Yingst earlier aboard the USS George Washington in the Arabian Sea.
16: The crew at this moment is preparing for nighttime operations, a daily occurrence here with multiple exchanges of fire this week alone between the United States and Iran.
13: The aircraft carrier defending multiple assets in the region as the U.S. blockade of the Strait of Hormuz remains in effect. Florida moving forward with new terrorism designation rules.
17: Florida Governor Ron DeSantis and the state's cabinet approving rules for a process that would allow state officials to recommend designating domestic and foreign terrorist organizations This is part of the Systems of Law and Terrorist Organizations Act, which would include allowing officials to impose felony charges and severe penalties for individuals who knowingly provide material support or resources to designated organizations. The act has faced legal challenges, with civil liberties advocates arguing it will allow the targeting of peaceful advocacy groups and stifle free speech. DeSantis says it will help defend the people of Florida against hostile actors and terrorist groups.
18: Fox's Kristen Goodwin. North Korea launched multiple short-range ballistic missiles toward the sea a day after the U.S., South Korea, and Japan ended their trilateral military drill. 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
19: Mostly clear tonight with an overnight low of 68. I'm Steve Smith. Here's what's trending on News Talk KZRG. COVID relief fraud. A Joplin businessman is accused of abusing the PPP loan program to the tune of nearly $400,000. Prosecutors say 42-year-old Dylan Neely, owner of Neely Mechanical Services, used false information to obtain three federal relief loans. The indictment says Neely claimed employees and businesses that did not exist and then used money for personal expenses. Today was the 25th anniversary of the September 11th attacks. Missouri Congressman Eric Burleson wonders if we have...
20: When Islamists come into a community, especially if they're a strict minority, they're very kind in the community. You almost can't tell. They assimilate fairly well. But once they start amassing a certain percentage, their stricter effects start becoming a check on the more moderate of their religious community.
19: Burleson went on to tell News Talk KZRG that causes Muslim Sharia-only zones in communities. The price of diesel is hitting record highs just when many U.S. farmers need it to power combines, tractors, and other equipment to harvest two of the nation's largest commodities, soybeans and corn. The spike adds to an already tough year for those farmers. Diesel hit a record price in the U.S. on September 4th of $5.85 a gallon. 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
5: It's summertime. How hot will it be today? We keep you in the know with weather updates, the highs and the lows, and whether it'll rain or not.
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25: Here's your KZRG forecast. We'll see a generally clear sky tonight, a low of 68, a good chance of rain and some storms on Saturday. Otherwise, mainly sunny, a high of 93, heat index levels to 100, sunny and hot on Sunday, highs in the mid-90s. I'm meteorologist Mark Thibodeau in the KZRG Storm Center.
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0: rising from the heart of the swamp. A beacon of truth is casting its light. From sea to shining sea, The Vince Show. Here's Vince Colonnais.
1: All right, 844-484-3872, 844-4 the USA. That's the way to join us today. From coast to coast, from sea to shining sea. We are doing this program live today from KLIF, our amazing broadcast affiliate in Dallas, Texas. It is such a nice, nice treat to be here in this studio as we round out this week in Dallas that we just spent at the American Airlines Center the last 2 days for that big Republican convention. Coming up on the program, I'm going to play some more audio for you from the convention, especially from the Vice President of the United States. A great moment as he handled a protester who started screaming out and waving foreign flags in the middle of the speech. The Vice President, he handled it very coolly. It was awesome. It was really, really well done. A lot to get to on the program on that subject. But of course, this is the quarter century mark now since 9/11/2001. And there are so many stories out there and many of them, you know, that have yet to be told to the public. And now I want to share one with you. This comes to us from a longtime law enforcement officer who has worked in Washington, D.C. for a tremendous amount of time, protecting the nation's capital, rising to the level of the U.S. Capitol Police Chief. He is Stephen Sund, and he joins us now. Chief Sund, as always, good to talk to you, sir.
2: Thank you very much for having me on, Vince. It's a pleasure.
1: Tell me about your experience on this day 25 years ago.
2: It's hard to believe it's been 25 years, like you were talking about earlier. It seems like it was yesterday. At the time, I was a lieutenant with the Washington, D.C. Police Department. I was assigned to their Special Operation Division. And kind of how that works is we work very closely with the U.S. Secret Service. Secret Service protects the president. We protect the motorcade whenever he's moving. So we'd regularly be handling the movement of the president around the city to different events. But I walked into my planning office because I was in charge of all the security planning for major events in the city. Walked into the planning office and one of the towers had already been hit at this point. And I started asking my planning staff, hey, what's going on? They said, it looks like a plane hit the tower. Shortly thereafter, one of the sergeants picks up the phone and said, Lieutenant Sund, it's the White House for you. It was a supervisory special agent by the name of Steve Woodard from the United States Secret Service saying, hey, what do you think of the plane? My dad was a B-52 pilot. It's blue skies, beautiful, beautiful September day. Said, hey, I have my concerns. Steve had been involved in the investigation of the 1993 bombing of the World Trade Center. He said, we share your concerns as well. We're thinking about calling a meeting here while we're talking to him at 3 a.m. The second plane hits the tower. He says, we're calling an emergency meeting at the White House. You need to get down here ASAP. I briefed Chief Ramsey, Chief Fitzgerald at the time. We had some plans already set up in place that were already, you know, developed plans for yes. protecting infrastructure, put those into place, and found myself running out into the White House grounds as they were evacuating the White House grounds that day for an emergency meeting in the old executive office building for, you know, how we're going to move forward with securing the White House. Developed those plans that we're leaving. A lot of people may not realize this. There was a congressional barbecue scheduled for the White House that day. So, you know, those pictures of the plane crashing at the Pentagon where it comes into the heliport, where it shows the plane crashing?
1: Yes.
2: Bush was actually President Bush was supposed to land at that same helipad when he's coming back from Florida because he couldn't land on the south grounds of the White House because the congressional barbecue was in place. So that's something a lot of people didn't know. He was supposed to be motorcade from there. So yeah, that could have been quite a coincidence. But so as we're leaving out of there.
1: So I want to hear every detail, but I want to dwell on one for a moment. You are going into the White House now. You're rushing into the White House for this important, this rapid fire emergency meeting. The White House itself is being evacuated for it's obviously because the belief is now that it may very well be a target. We'd later find out that Flight 93 was destined for Washington, D.C., and the White House very likely either that or the Capitol building expected to be the target there. So you're running into this. I mean, what are you thinking as you're going into a building that so many people are being evacuated out of and is so obviously a target?
2: I remember it just so vividly well because I'm coming in from 17th and Penn, the entrance right there with the Secret Service waiting for me to get there. Coming in as people are running out, literally screaming, run for your lives. They're running out and we're running into the old executive office building. Didn't even think twice about it. We had a mission to do. But you're absolutely right. We were very concerned Washington, D.C. was going to be another target. We actually were relocating some of our Special Operations Division assets farther out from downtown Washington, specifically because of that. And we were escorting dignitaries out of the city. And you remember that day, the traffic was, well, no, you don't. I remember you're in high school that day.
3: I was in high school in Florida. I wasn't in D.C.
2: But the traffic was just jammed everywhere. And we were having to take motorcades down sidewalks to get them out of the city. It was that bad. We were very concerned something was going to strike downtown Washington. We were relocating our assets out of the area and doing our best to secure Naval Observatory, the White House, and the U.S. Capitol as quickly as we could shortly thereafter.
3: So then after that, you obviously it's frantic. There's a lot of security concerns. I realize, like, for those of you who have been were in Washington, D.C. before 9/11 versus after, D.C. never was the same. I mean, there are all sorts of roads and things that have been shut down ever since. The security features have all gone up through the years. I mean, that really was a pivot point in terms of the security of the nation's capital, wasn't it, sir?
2: Oh, absolutely. You had East Street on the front of the White House, Pennsylvania Avenue on the back of the White House. It used to be open. You used to be able to drive right down both those streets. They're now fully closed. You have DHS now. You have the National Infrastructure Protection Program that now is building all that infrastructure for all those facilities. The State Department, you had streets around the State Department closed, the Harry Truman main building for State Department, U.S. Capitol. Now we have the truck restrictions around there that we had to quickly implement, working with U.S. Capitol Police on that. So it was absolutely incredible. But to walk out that day, what was so eerie to me is as we were walking off the grounds of the White House going back to implement our plans,
3: yes,
2: you know, having people say, hey, you know, there's a barbecue. There's supposed to be a barbecue here, and literally seeing the food and stuff being set up for this barbecue. And now how quickly that changed to a nation that was under attack. It was it'll always stay with me.
3: Yeah, it's also in a way a symbol of how caught off guard, of course, we were in this surprise attack on our country.
2: Go ahead. I'm sorry, sir. Go ahead.
3: No, please go ahead. Tell me.
2: Oh, I was just going to add. Then it was interesting. So we relocated everybody. We got word that President Bush at first we got word was going to come back. Then we heard he was going to be sequestered. He was held at an Air Force base for a little while. Coming back a little later that night. I know it was probably a couple days later that we brought him back over to Andrews Air Force Base. And this is an interesting story, one that's rarely, I think, ever been told. He comes over to Andrews Air Force Base, and this was not the initial day he came back. Probably 2 days later, he is going back into town for something. And he was in such a hurry to be coming back. It was late at night, and I still remember I was on one of the big police motorcycles escorting him for D.C. And I was in the last position right before the presidential limousine, and usually that's not a very fast motorcade coming back. That's the fastest I've ever gone on a police motorcycle. We were doing about 110 miles an hour coming in Suitland Parkway. Yep. And all I heard was the Secret Service on the radio saying he wants to go faster, get him back there faster. He wants to get to the White House faster. I couldn't get that bike to go faster. And that limousine was right against the rear of the bike. It was something else. But we're riding back as fast as we can. But I still vividly remember taking President Bush the very next day, September 12th, over to the Pentagon. We'd gotten word he was going to go over and visit the first responders that were setting up the dig sites, the evidence collection sites with the FBI. I still remember Special Agent Jim Rice with the FBI setting it up for the briefing and taking him over there. And that was just so surreal, seeing the president walk in front of the collapsed Pentagon building with his head down, with the Secretary of Defense Rumsfeld in the background.

0: Rumsfeld in the background, and National Security Advisor Condoleezza Rice walking with him. It was something I'll never forget. And you probably saw the picture I posted on that.
1: Yes. Yeah, I did. You can see that on Chief Stephen Sund's X account, Chief Sund, S-U-N-D, on X. So you can see that. And those pictures, and I'm looking at the photos of you with George W. Bush, and looking at these pictures of you at the Pentagon, looking at the wreckage, and it's just amazing. I having seen it up close, having seen all of that up close, the wreckage of it, what's the message you want to share with people today, 25 years later? I mentioned, so many young people, just not even alive for it. 30% of our country, not even alive to know this history. What should they know, sir?
0: I see that a lot. I teach at a couple local universities, and a lot of times I'll go in and I'll ask the students, how many of you were alive on 9/11? And most of them weren't. And it's a story that we have to remember. And one thing I was listening to the beginning of your show about how America came together after 9/11. The one thing I so vividly remember is we didn't go home for 3 days. And I still remember driving home. Is the one time I drove home with a marked DC police car, had a machine gun sitting on the front seat of the car. And as I drove home, almost every intersection I pulled up to, there's a group of people clapping. And it was just amazing to see that type of response. So when I talk to young kids, I talked to one about, always make sure you're doing critical thinking, get all your information, make sure you're basing your decisions on good information. But don't forget history. If you forget history, it's bound to repeat itself. You've got to remember what led up to 9/11. You got to remember what happened. You got to remember the sacrifices of the people, not only the people that died that day. I've got a very good friend of mine, a detective, Gustavo Rodriguez from NYPD. He was called down to the Ground Zero World Trade Center to help dig for evidence. And he had a very good friend of his, former Marine Juan Fernandez, that he had been officers with. These were guys who were brand new NYPD officers. And you think about people that died on 9/11. Juan Fernandez died of 9/11 cancer less than a year ago. So we're still losing a lot of people because of it. So it's something to definitely consider. But for our young kids, and this goes back even for, what you're talking about with Fairfax County. I live in Fairfax County. And it's, we need to teach, what really is the cause behind 9/11, the radical religion, some of the things that led to what we faced on 9/11, and not sugarcoat this thing. So I think that the number one thing I teach students nowadays is, learn the truth, do some critical thinking, understand what really happened, and understand that we need to do what we can to protect our freedom and not let this happen again.
1: You have such a laudable career in law enforcement, and that they're at a pivotal moment in America's history, an eyewitness to history. Sir, thank you. Thank you for serving your country this way, and thank you for sharing this story today, as always.
0: My pleasure. Thanks, Vince.
1: Yes, sir.
0: Good work.
1: Thank you very much. This is the former Capitol Hill Police Chief, Stephen Sund. Got a lot more to get to on The Vince Show.
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8: Here's your KZRG forecast. Plenty hot this weekend. Some Saturday storm chances. Sunday looks dry, though. A mainly clear sky tonight, a low of 68. A chance of showers and thunderstorms Saturday. Some of the rainfall could be heavy in a few spots. 93 the high. Heat index levels could approach 100. And then Saturday night, a few widely scattered storms in the evening. Overnight generally dries out, a low of 71. Lots of sunshine ahead Sunday. A hot day in place, a high of 96. Sunny and hot Monday, low 74, a high of 97. Meteorologist Mark Thibodeau in the KZRG Storm Center.
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9: Another great moment last night from the Vice President of the United States. Is this too partisan? It's a party convention. Here he is talking about Abdul El-Sayed, the man who insulted the Vance family. Listen to this.
10: The things he wanted are the things that I want, and I think the things that every American patriot wants for our country. We want it for ourselves. We want it for our families. We want it for our children. We want it for our fellow Americans. But right after that visit, something interesting happened. The man the Democrats are running for Senate in the great state of Michigan, his name is Abdul El-Sayed. He saw me describing what a decent man, and my papaw was genuinely a decent and good man. He saw me talking about my papaw and his work and his history and what he loved and what he cared about. And you know what old Abdul did? He asked mockingly whether I'd be willing to bring Usha back in time to meet papaw. This is what he thinks of my grandfather, a man I loved and who loved his family unconditionally. Abdul looks at him, sees the color of his skin, sees his background, and decides that he could never have loved my wife. Now, the shocking thing is that Abdul himself was raised by his own white step-grandparents. He knows exactly that kind of bond and what it looks like in a family. And he chose anyway to say that a man like my grandfather couldn't have loved from the bottom of his heart someone who looks like Usha. Well, thanks be to God that my papaw was a better man than Abdul El Sayed, because I guarantee you he'd love my family every bit as much. But, look, I'm not just here to defend the honor of my papaw. I'm here to tell you this is who the Democrats are now, my friends. They're not just the party of little higher taxes, maybe some dumb regulations. They're not the party of FDR or JFK. Hell, they're not even the party of Bill Clinton anymore. The Democrats are the party of hatred. They're the party that despises America and the people who built it. They're the party that can find sympathy for the terrorists who perpetrated 9/11, but they say that people with names like James Vance are incapable of loving people with names like Usha, and they couldn't be more wrong. Right.
9: Brilliant. Brilliant. Every word true. You know, Abdul El Sayed is a vile person. What a vile thing to say about a dead man, about a grandfather, about somebody. Why, you attack his grandfather? He's a bigot? The bigot in this question, by the way, the bigot in this equation is Abdul El Sayed. Oh, because his grandfather's white. There's just no way he would accept Usha Vance. What poison. And J.D. Vance gave him a well-deserved beatdown last night on that stage. And he wasn't done yet. He had a lot more to, and we'll get to it coming up on the program. He talks about, you know, the value of this country, you know, what it means to be an American citizen. So you have these two different visions, don't you? You have that party of hatred, as J.D. Vance described. And then you've got Americans who love this country, appreciate what they've inherited, and are going to fight like hell to protect it. That and so much more, all ahead on The Vince Show.
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11: 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Congressional control and presidential Trump's agenda hang in the balance. 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According to Kalshi's new midterms hub, Democrats have a 47% chance to control the Senate. And in a key Senate race, James Tallarico is currently trading at 50% to beat Kim Paxton. 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
14: Fox News, I'm Roxanne Evans. Today marks the 25th anniversary of the 9/11 terror attacks. September 11th, 2001, four planes hijacked by terrorists crashed into the World Trade Center, Pentagon, and a field in Pennsylvania, killing thousands.
15: The heroes, the victims, what they gave to protect our country, to protect our freedoms.
14: That was U.S. Director of National Intelligence Jay Clayton in an exclusive with Fox's special report with Brett Baer. And ceremonies were also held at Ground Zero, Shanksville, Pennsylvania, and the Pentagon, where President Trump paid tribute. Well, tensions are rising in the Red Sea tonight. Iran-backed Houthi militants tighten their grip on a key port near a vital shipping route, Saudi Arabia, urging President Trump to take action. 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
8: Here's your KCRG forecast. Plenty hot this weekend. Some Saturday storm chances. Sunday looks dry, though. A mainly clear sky tonight, a low of 68. A chance of showers and thunderstorms Saturday. Some of the rainfall could be heavy in a few spots. 93 the high. Heat index levels could approach 100. And then Saturday night, a few widely scattered storms in the evening. Overnight generally dries out, a low of 71. Lots of sunshine ahead Sunday. A hot day in place, a high of 96. Sunny and hot Monday, low 74, a high of 97. I'm meteorologist Mark Thibodeau in the KCRG Storm Center.
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10: Now, we live, of course, in an imperfect world of fallen men. We live in the city of man, not the city of God. But I believe that our founders built this nation on a promise that echoes our Creator, that every American child is born an heir, is born with a birthright, born with the right to inherit the blessings of the greatest country on earth, not because of who their parents are, not because of what they look like or where they come from, but because they are Americans and this is our country.
9: So citizenship is your birthright. It's not the birthright of any illegal alien who comes across the Rio Grande or overstays a visa or flies in from communist China just to have a child to hand out American citizenship. That's not the way this works. American citizenship is for Americans. And protecting this country, loving this country, you inherit this country. It is your birthright. Oh, what a great message from the Vice President of the United States. There were throughout the night, there were chants of 48. Yes, 48, as in the 48th president of the United States. Big chance for J.D. Vance. And I saw some reports, actually, that this was duplicated in the morning as well, behind closed doors, because Vice President Vance was addressing a group of delegates at a breakfast yesterday in Dallas, and Politico reports that the delegates from all these battleground states were chanting 48, 48, 48 during a closed door breakfast yesterday morning, according to four different people who were in the room. By the time he gets to the evening in the big keynote address, this is what it sounded like inside the room last night.
10: When we came into office, please, we got to take care of business this November, then we'll worry about what comes next. When we came into office just 18 months ago, so many of our fellow Americans sensed that they'd been robbed of their chance to build a good life.
9: It was a good address for a million reasons. That was a great moment. You see, there was a Marco Rubio was actually asked earlier this week about running for president, and he said he's not running for president. He has no plans, I believe was the precise wording, no plans to run for president. Now, I'll remind people that in politics, if you say I have no plans, that doesn't mean you have no plans. It could very well be that he does have plans, but as of this moment and as of the many other moments that are behind us, he doesn't intend to run for president so long as JD does. In fact, he said that much in public. He said that if JD's doing it, I'm not doing it. These two are, it seems by, for all intents and purposes, are of one mind on so many issues, the two of them. They may have some disagreements, whatever they might be. Not very visible in public. They're all on Team Trump right now. They're fighting very hard for the country. And I love seeing that. That's really great. Because the last thing we need is a country, and including on the right, the last thing the right needs is more division. That's not coming from President Trump, J.D. Vance, Marco Rubio, Scott Bessent. That's not coming from them. There's no division. Do they all agree on everything? No, that would be awful, actually. That's how you get like terrible decision making. If every single person in the room agrees on every single subject, that means that you never hear a countervailing opinion. You never hear evidence against your theory. Never. This is one of the reasons why, by the way, executive privilege exists, so that you can have candid conversations without fear that they will jeopardize the agenda of the administration or national security or anything else. So, yeah, have these guys disagreed at times? Undoubtedly. But have you noticed that the top officials in the administration, they all sort of speak with one voice? They're all kind of coming out and saying, look, this is President Trump's show. This is President Trump's job, and I am here to support it. That's who J.D. Vance is. Even during the chance of 48 last night, he says, all right, now, we've got midterms to handle. That's the issue right now. That's the issue. We'll get to the rest of it later. Now, There was another great moment last night when a protester, this was not great that it occurred, but the way that Vice President Vance responded to it, just off the stage, a protester started holding up two different flags. He was holding up a Palestinian flag and he was holding up a Mexican flag. And I think the vice president saw the Mexican flag from his vantage point on the stage. And just think about the logistics of this. J.D. Vance, the vice president, is looking to his right as this is going down. He's on stage, so he's got lights in his eyes. It's very hard to see the crowd when you are on the stage with the lights pointed at you. Your eyes are all, you know, tightly dilated, and it's hard to see. what's going on. But he makes out the figure, and he's got this Mexican flag. He sees the Mexican flag, and then the guy throws the flag at the stage. Now, I don't know how this guy got close enough that he's dressed in all purple. It doesn't even make sense for the convention. Like, I get red, I get white, I get blue. I don't get purple. I get brick suit. The brick suit was there. He was dressed as a wall. Makes perfect sense to me. Wants to build walls. I love that guy. But you're dressed in all purple, then you go down with your flag, you start yelling nonsensically. Nobody can hear you. There's no microphone on you. But nobody has any idea what you're saying. You're just bleating. B-L-E-A-T-I-N-G. You're just yelling like a sheep. Like, and nobody can hear you. And it led to this moment as J.D. Vance posterized a protester on national television.
10: What the people at home miss is that we just had a protester interrupting us and waving the Mexican flag. Well, my friend, if you love Mexico so much, get your ass over there. I'll buy you the plane ticket.
9: Dude, I mean, come on. That's like... that's legendary quippery. You know what I mean? Just nailed them straight between the eyes. You love Mexico so much, why don't you get your ass back over there? I'll pay for the ticket. Perfect stuff. So, and this is just one of those things. That this clip, it's a perfect clip. It's a perfect clip. You get the crazy dude. The crowd responds with patriotic fervor. The vice president literally just brushes his shoulders off and says, this guy's nothing. Get back to your own country. You want to wave a Mexican flag? Get out of here. It's amazing, just amazing. Picture perfect stuff. And but it's so funny. It's so perfect, actually, that the left is now engineering conspiracy theories about why it went down. And when I say the left, I'm not talking randos on Blusky. That's not from whence I draw this evidence today. This is coming to us from the chief White House correspondent for NBC yesterday. Garrett Hack is his real name. Garrett,
18: appropriate.
9: Garrett Hack. He's a hack. He said right after this happened yesterday, he posted to social media immediately. I like it. He's like putting a marker in the sand because he wants to get credit when it comes true. He's like, I perceived this. Listen to his powers of perception. You ready? Vance's quippy response to a protester who interrupted and threw a Mexican flag on stage was so quick, it kind of makes you wonder if that wasn't entirely a surprise. Yeah. It was a stuntman that was paid for. The Republicans are so flush with cash, they're paying stuntmen to show up with Mexican/Palestinian flags and throwing them on stage just so J.D. Vance could look awesome. He needed a glow up, and the RNC paid for it. That's the theory from the NBC news guy, Garrett Hack, immediately yesterday. And I'm like, you're not embarrassed by this? Let me see if this tweet's still up, by the way. It's just in my notes right now. Let me see. Did he delete it? He didn't delete it. It's still up. It's still up. All these many hours later, he didn't have one single moment where he thought to himself, you know what? That's really embarrassing. I should take that down.
18: In fairness, he may not be able to have the brain capacity to come up with a quip that quickly.
9: I couldn't do that. How did he do that? I guess it kind of makes sense. It makes sense in this way. Like, could Hakeem Jeffries do that?
18: You know, definitely not.
9: Like, the leaders of Garrett's party are incapable of this particular move. Like, so it's like, it's impossible. I don't even understand that. J.D. Vance yesterday just dunking on this guy really quickly, which is great, which is a skill set, by the way, that the president also has, clearly. President Trump has that in spades. I think the entire cabinet of the president has that skill set. I think Scott Bessent would have filleted that dude from the stage yesterday, but NBC's Garrett Hack is deeply confused by this to the point that he's now conspiracy theorizing about it. You know what this also tells you? Garrett Hack was impressed. He was very impressed by this moment. He didn't understand the feelings that were happening inside of him. He was conflicted by this. He's like, I'm so against these people. Why was that such a likable moment? There must be some explanation other than that it was authentic. It must have been staged. That's right. It was a false flag operation. It was Garrett. It's a false flag operation, NBC suggests. Just asking questions. And I know, you know, he left it up. So he's hoping that at some point this comes true, or NBC can mislead you into believing it's true. And then he can say, see, I was the first one. I knew that something stunk about that. I called it out early. There he is, Garrett Heck. Let's see how his powers of prediction go. Let's set a 1 week clock on this. And Jim, we can revisit it on Friday and see if the news came out that Garrett Heck was correct and the rest of us were morons for believing that that was an authentic moment. That was spectacular. Really great. ABC, at least for now, they think it was authentic, but they used their classic formulation that whenever the left acts crazy, if Republicans get a victory by noticing it and telling the public, they're pouncing. You know this phrase? Republicans pounce. The media uses it all the time. The actual story is that another left-wing whack job is acting like a left-wing whack job. And then they say, when Republicans notice, oh, Republicans pounced on that. They're just calling attention to it for their own power. Listen to ABC last night.
0: And Mary, there was a moment during his speech, which was nowhere near as long as President Trump's speech the night before. But a protester tried to disrupt the speech, waving a Mexican flag. What can you tell us about that moment?
21: Yeah, well, the vice president was quick to sort of turn that protest into a moment that he could pounce on politically to his advantage. A protester who we saw just off the vice president's stage waving a Mexican flag. And the vice president sort of pounced on that moment as security took the protester out of the arena and saying, you know, he should be waving the American flag. And if he wants to go back to Mexico, that he would gladly help him get a ticket, which, as you can imagine in this crowd, was met with a huge applause and a big roar of support.
9: First of all, I wasn't just in that crowd. The nation was clapping in support. Decent people across the nation were clapping in support. Isn't it crazy that would be a partisan issue? Isn't that crazy? You know, it plays well with his partisan base. What do you mean it plays well with his partisan? It should play well with every American. If a dude's waving a Palestinian/Mexican flag at a convention and yelling nonsensically in order to disrupt the party convention, everybody should be against that. You're like, get the hell out of here. Did you waving a Mexican flag? How about the American flag? How about standing up for this country? We don't all have to agree. We don't have to agree. You should love the country. I just assume that guy's not even from here. He's just, I don't know. I do wonder how he got in, though. I was like, how'd that guy end up with a ticket? Those Jim and myself and our whole team from the podcast, we were getting, like, you know, free medical exams trying to get into the building. That guy slips in with a Palestinian flag and a purple hoodie. Maybe Garrett's right. That's funny. No, of course he's not. He's not right. But I always am. More ahead on The Vince Show.
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8: Here's your KCRG forecast. Plenty hot this weekend. Some Saturday storm chances. Sunday looks dry, though. A mainly clear sky tonight, a low of 68. A chance of showers and thunderstorms Saturday. Some of the rainfall could be heavy in a few spots. 93 the high. Heat index levels could approach 100. And then Saturday night, a few widely scattered storms in the evening. Overnight generally dries out, a low of 71. Lots of sunshine ahead Sunday. A hot day in place, a high of 96. Sunny and hot Monday, low of 74, a high of 97. I'm meteorologist Mark Thibodeau in the KCRG Storm Center.
25: He's got a microphone, and he's not afraid to use it. 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
9: I want to thank one of the mighty sponsors of our program today supporting us this half hour. We have Fatty 15. And, you know, Fatty 15 is the result of some incredible research done into aging, and thanks to dolphins, actually, of all things. The discovery is C15 from Fatty 15, the first emerging essential fatty acid identified in more than 90 years. Studies show that when we don't get enough C15, your cells actually become fragile and age faster. So to address this, doctors have spent more than a decade developing the pure science-backed C15 found in Fatty 15, which helps repair cellular damage, helps support your sleep quality, cognitive health, metabolism, and steady energy. 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
9: The There was a moment where the where Vice President Vance was talking about Charlie Kirk last night, which makes a tremendous amount of sense. It's 1 year. Yesterday was 1 year since his passing, 1 year since his assassination, his martyrdom. And many of the people on stage yesterday were acknowledging Charlie. But J.D. Vance, of course, being so close to him, took some time out to do that. And he was reflecting on the lessons that Charlie imparted during his short life on the rest of us and saying, you know, it really is really important here for us to recognize who our enemy is. It's very important to recognize, you know, where the real divisions are in our country. Sure, the right has its disagreements and debates, but we should recognize them for that, that they're disagreements, that they're debates. And when it comes to the left, they have very radical plans in store for us. Listen to this.
10: We're all having a good time as fellow Republicans celebrating what we've achieved and looking forward to accomplishing a lot more. But I know there are a lot of people who are watching on TV who aren't always sold. And I want to speak directly to them, not to the faithful, but to the people who are still making up their minds. The people on the margins, the people who are still a little unsure who they're going to vote for. Some people who love some of our policies, but maybe don't agree with others. Young men, many of whom felt inspired by Charlie Kirk, but are unhappy with some of what has happened in the wake of his death. And I want to speak directly to that group, because I think Charlie is a great example of how to disagree, but still participate in the work of saving this country. Charlie, ladies and gentlemen, was dedicated to this movement and this country. He loved, and I do mean loved, the President of the United States. But in the 8 months or so that we were in office before Charlie died, I talked to him a lot, almost every day. And Charlie was still a free thinker with his own principles and views. He did not always agree with us. Let me just give you one example. Charlie hated war. Whether it was Europe or Africa, the Middle East, he didn't care. He just hated war. That was his view. Now, of course, there are people who love what we've done and people who don't. I'm not here to litigate the disagreements between Charlie and some of the people that he disagreed with. But what I'm asking you to do is do what Charlie did. Do not throw the baby out with the bathwater. Don't give the country over to a bunch of crazy people because you happen to disagree with us on a policy issue here or there. Look, I'm not asking anybody to agree with me on every single issue. I'm not asking anybody to agree on every single policy of the administration. What I am asking you to do is to recognize the contrast with the radicals and recognize the achievements of the last 18 months. We have done a lot, my friends, and we can do a lot more if we fight together.
9: A great message from the Vice President. More ahead.
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1: At the U.S. Open men's semis in New York tonight, it's a battle of Americans, and Ben Shelton is leading 2-1 over Francis Tiafoe. They're tied 4-4 in the fourth set. To college football on Fox TV, it's currently 23rd-ranked Missouri leading at Kansas 28-14 mid-third quarter. Mizzou with 2 touchdowns in the third. At Boston College, BC up just 20-14 against Rutgers with about 8 minutes left in the game. Dominant wins for Louisville and Virginia, and NC State's up late third quarter, 63-0 over Richmond. To Major League Baseball, the Milwaukee Brewers shut out the Reds 20-0. Reds offense 2-for-30 at the plate. Dodgers won their 8th straight game, 6-2 at Miami. Kyle Tucker with a grand slam. Baltimore won at Toronto, beating Max Scherzer 7-4. Tampa Bay over Houston 3-1 on a homer bottom of the 9th. And the Yankees beat the Mets 6-4, Ben Rice's 37th homer.
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11: Remembering those lost, I'm Lisa Lacera, Fox News. Ceremonies held today, 25 years after the 9/11 attacks.
12: The names of almost 3,000 people whose lives were lost on September 11th, 2001 have been read at Ground Zero, along with seven moments of silence. Family members, survivors, first responders, and others gathered on the plaza at the 9/11 Memorial for the somber ceremony that included music from the Brooklyn Youth Chorus, cellist Yo-Yo Ma, and singer Jennifer Nettles. Security was tight as the event was attended by many dignitaries, including four former presidents, Vice President J.D. Vance, and other current and former elected officials. At Ground Zero in Lower Manhattan, Tanya J. Powers, Fox News.
11: A somber remembrance at the Pentagon.
14: Today, as the sun rose, a giant American flag was unfurled at the point of impact from those 25 years ago. A nod to the firefighters who responded to the Pentagon attack, unfurling the flag over the smoldering rubble a day after the attack. Those three firemen were present at the Pentagon ceremony today.
11: Fox's Jennifer Griffin. President Trump spoke at the Pentagon ceremony, telling the victims' families and dignitaries the nation will never forget. And he said American service members are working now to ensure that Iran will never have a nuclear weapon. At the memorial in Shanksville, Pennsylvania, where United Flight 93 went down, Interior Secretary Doug Burgum laid a wreath. Some of the passengers on that flight stormed the cockpit in an attempt to keep the jet from hitting what's believed to have been its target, the U.S. Capitol. The CIA has declassified dozens of intelligence reports related to the attacks.
15: The documents show the CIA repeatedly warned former Presidents Bill Clinton and George W. Bush that Osama bin Laden was determined to strike the U.S.
11: Fox's Christina Coleman, a 1998 report during Bill Clinton's presidency, stated supporters of bin Laden may try to fly an explosive-packed plane into a U.S. city. 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
26: Mostly clear tonight with an overnight low of 68. I'm Steve Smith. 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
27: "All of us who are old enough to have lived through and remember the day, it is seared in our minds. I mean, I like most every other adult I know who was old enough to remember. I remember exactly where I was. I remember who I was with. I remember how it felt when the news first came through.
26: Over 3,000 people died on that day. No more Mr. Nice Guy for undocumented aliens in Kansas. That includes in-state tuition. A federal judge ruled that federal law preempts a Kansas law giving in-state tuition to illegal aliens. The ruling permanently prohibits Kansas from enforcing its law granting in-state tuition to those illegals. Attorney General Kobach immediately joined the United States in a joint motion for consent judgment in that case. You can read all about it inside the KZRG app. Steve Smith, News Talk KZRG. What's going on this weekend in the four-state area? Lots of stuff. Check out the story inside the KZRG app. I'm Steve Smith. 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
16: Here's your KZRG forecast. We'll see a generally clear sky tonight, a low of 68, a good chance of rain and some storms on Saturday. Otherwise, mainly sunny, a high of 93, heat index levels to 100, sunny and hot on Sunday, highs in the mid-90s. I'm meteorologist Mark Thibodeau in the KZRG Storm Center.
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18: Rising from the heart of the swamp, a beacon of truth is casting its light. 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
9: All right, 844-484-3872, 844-4 the USA. That is the way to join us today. From coast to coast, from sea to shining sea, proud to be broadcasting from our great affiliate in Dallas, KLIF, today as we wrap this week in Dallas. The last 2 days spent at that epic Republican midterm convention, which now even NBC is saying was actually kind of a success, which tells you quite a bit. I actually think it is great when the media downplay expectations for the president and then he destroys them. And then more people wake up to the fact that maybe they're lying to me about this guy. That's good. Are there still more people to wake up to this? Yeah, they're out there. More people need to wake up to this fact. In fact, speaking of lies about the president of the United States, this one is going around today. This one. Last night, the president of the United States steps up to the microphone right after Vice President Vance gets done his great keynote address to give one final round of remarks to the Republicans in the room. And when he does, you could tell he's in a chipper and joking mood. He's having a great time. He clearly loving the energy of the convention. He's ready to crack some more jokes, get up there. So he starts this comedy bit. And I don't know how you can listen to this and conclude it's anything but a bit, where he starts having everybody pledge. They have to take some sort of pledge. And he just comes up with a fake pledge on the fly about how they pledged themselves to him. He's the greatest president ever and on and on. And he's having a hilarious time. He's loving this. And instantly, the audio you're about to hear has been turned into Donald Trump is leading a cult. Here he is, demanding everyone pledge everything about themselves to him and only him forever. This is a cult. And then you have other people who are like, oh, he's forcing them to pledge to every one of his policies. And the whole thing is crazy. What if this was just a moment where Donald Trump was really enjoying things? Listen to this.
19: Please raise your right hand. I pledge to the greatest president in the history of the United States.
9: It's a real pledge. Get it? All right.
19: That loves us so much he can't even breathe. That I will go out with my family, my friends, I'll do it anyway. I don't care if I'm registered or not. I'm going to try and cheat like hell like they do. There's never been bigger cheaters. I don't care.
9: This is getting hard to repeat. There's too many words. I don't remember every word. Slow down, Mr. President.
19: Go out, and I'm going to get my friends, my family, and we are going to vote on November 3rd, or we are going to vote before that. So help me, God. Whoa. Now I know. Now, I'd say just about everybody was screaming. You know what happens if you don't vote? You go to hell. You know that. Okay?
9: You hear the crowd laughing? They're loving it. They're bowled over with laughter. And so you have the president. You know what happens if you don't vote? You go to hell. Do you know how many stupid headlines I've seen on this thing? All of them. There's a million of them. Actually, I can't get to all of them. There's a million of them. Trump is forcing everybody to take a pledge to him. He said you're going to be in hell if you don't vote for Republicans. Is the guy was doing a bit. This is. Calm down, Vince. This happens every day. It does happen every day. In fact, it's kind of one of the features of Trump derangement syndrome. You are not allowed to actually acknowledge the meaning of any of his words. It's one of the requirements. If you're going to be a TDS haver in good standing, you can't actually listen to the president of the United States and seriously assess anything he says. You just have to make it up as you go along. We get fake scandals after fake scandal. I can't fire the audio here because it's in my home studio. But here's the normal audio, which is, and now it's time for the left's fake scandal of the week. This is the fake freaking scandal of the week. And will we have more before this day is out? Yes, we will. There will be more fake scandals of the week. That Donald Trump. Will this finally be the moment that Republicans wake up to who he is and what they're a part of? You people are pathetic. Totally pathetic. Now, it was a great convention. He did a wonderful job. I really appreciated being here for it. Now, we've got a couple of other things to get to today. I want to get to the Lindsey Clancy case again. And you may be saying, Vince, there's really something new from the Lindsey. Yes, there is. And this is unbelievable. It's just, well, it's not shocking, but it is appalling. It definitely reveals so much about the American left. And the left is so confused by these revelations right now. They are so set back on their rear ends. They do not know how to handle the stuff that's coming out. I'll get to that coming up. But I've got something very important to share with you first. And this is actually something I discovered while producer Jim and I were walking the outer perimeter of the convention yesterday. Jim, we were walking past John Solomon from Just the News, who was standing in line, I think, to get into an elevator or something. I'm not sure. It was probably a very exclusive event of massive news importance, and we had no idea about it. But there he was. And we're walking past him, and I said, John, nice to see you. It's great to see you. He goes, Joe DiGenova just resigned. And I looked at, I said, wait, I'm sorry, say that again. Joe DiGenova just resigned from the grand conspiracy case in Florida. And Jim can attest, I said, no, that's terrible. That's terrible news. That is not good. That's awful news. I asked him if he was writing about it. He's like, I already did. That's on the website. I was like, I want to go check it out. And I did. I checked it out. And here's the thing. I'll just remind you, if you're wondering who's Joe DiGenova, former U.S. attorney for the District of Columbia some time ago. He's a great American patriot. He is an epic prosecutor, loves the president of the United States. He's all in on the MAGA agenda. And he's been great. He's been a friend of mine for years. I've consulted him many times on radio for his expertise. And he has been just the most relentless person, among the most relentless people. But he's right there near the top of the list to try and get the entire country's head on right about the sins that have been committed by the left, by people like John Brennan and James Clapper and Barack Obama and all of these people, James Comey, people who have abused their power in order to persecute conservatives, Republicans, the president, and the people around him. Joe DiGenova is locked in on that subject. So when the president had announced, when the administration had announced that Joe DiGenova was headed to Florida to run the grand conspiracy case, that came as a great sign of relief for me. It was an epic development in this. And now he's resigned. Why? Well, we're likely to get more answers on this, and hopefully soon from Joe himself. But here's what Just the News reports on this subject. The federal prosecutor who was tapped by Attorney General Todd Blanche to supervise the grand conspiracy investigation targeting Obama and Biden-era officials resigned unexpectedly on Thursday. Blanche selected Joe DeGeneva to lead the investigation into claims the Democrats have attempted to undermine President Donald Trump and keep him out of political office. The report cites that they were looking at an ongoing criminal conspiracy. DeGeneva confirmed his departure in a call to CBS News, stating that he tendered his resignation at 3 p.m. Eastern. This would have been yesterday. It was an honor and a privilege. This also explains why we saw this is the timing of when we saw John, because at 3 p.m. Eastern, that means our show would have concluded. And now we're roaming the halls of the arena. We run into John Solomon. He shares the breaking news. Joe says it was an honor and privilege to serve the president and the department. The prosecutor did not say why he was resigning, but he said his wife, attorney Victoria Tunsing, who also worked with the team of federal prosecutors in Florida, will also be leaving the Justice Department on Friday today. Although DeGeneva didn't give a reason for his departure, he told the Associated Press that there was enough evidence

0: was enough evidence to try and prosecute people in the grand conspiracy cases. The evidence exists. They can do it. They can try and prosecute them, is what he conveyed. Quote, there's plenty of evidence in all of these cases to prove the theories of prosecution, he said. He goes on, it just takes time to get there. And some people want to get there a little faster than others. And you can't do that. Okay. So what does this mean? What with that little information, what are we learning? Well, one, again, I'll remind you that Joe DiGenova is no squish. This is not a guy who's like, I want to let them get away with it. I'm so grumpy that they're trying to go after them. That is not his position. He is not some anti-Trump lunatic buried in the justice system. He's a patriot. And his perspective is, we can do this. We have to do it the right way. We can't make mistakes here. He says he's under extraordinary pressure. He's indicating that there must be some extraordinary pressure coming from above him, from somewhere. Todd Blanche, the president himself, maybe. It's unclear where that pressure is coming from. To get the prosecutions in now. The quotes he's giving suggests he wants to do it in such a way that they don't miss, that they do this right. That's a reasonable debate to have. You know, I think that this became a big headline for a lot of news outlets yesterday. They were probably hoping that the reason Joe left is because it's nonsense and he doesn't want to be a part of this nonsensical witch hunt and all this other stuff. Don't believe the lying media. Don't believe lying media. There's no question there's a meaningful dispute that animated his decision to resign. No question whatsoever. But when I see that Joe DiGenova says outright, yeah, we've got enough evidence to try and prosecute. We just have to do it the right way. And then simultaneously, he says there are others who want to do this faster, and that won't be the right way to do it. The big scoop here is they've got the grand conspiracy case stitched up. They've got a lot of it in front of them. That is good news in our pursuit of justice. We'll find out more, but I wanted to share that update with you because, boy, that one hit me yesterday. And I said, holy crap, what's going on? And now we know a little more. And hopefully soon, we'll know the whole story. More ahead on The Vince Show.
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4: Here's your KZRG forecast. Plenty hot this weekend. Some Saturday storm chances. Sunday looks dry, though. A mainly clear sky tonight, a low of 68. A chance of showers and thunderstorms Saturday. Some of the rainfall could be heavy in a few spots. 93 the high. Heat index levels could approach 100. And then Saturday night, a few widely scattered storms in the evening. Overnight generally dries out, a low of 71. Lots of sunshine ahead Sunday. A hot day in place, a high of 96. Sunny and hot Monday, low 74, a high of 97. I'm meteorologist Mark Thibodeau in the KZRG Storm Center.
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6: There was a Democrat congresswoman this week by the name of Gwen Moore who went and apparently she visited an ICE detention facility in her district. And she said that the reason that she was there was to check in with her constituents. Her constituents. Now, you probably see the problem with that frame up. That's how she shared it on social media. I'm checking in with my constituents. And then she posted this little video with it. Now, she doesn't use the word constituents in the video, but she's very concerned about these illegal aliens. Listen to this.
8: I'm just leaving the Midwest Regional Reception Center owned by ICE. And we spent a couple of hours inside touring the building. The good news is that the people we visited said that they're being treated like human beings. The really bad news is we can't figure out why they're here. They're not criminals. They're not dangerous. We think that this is a money-making private prison that's operating this facility, and that there's a lot of monetary value in incarcerating people.
6: You know, Democrats are so corrupt. Their only conclusion as to why somebody might be in jail is somebody's getting paid to make that happen. They're like, they're so reflexively corrupt. Their first thought is, what form of corruption is this? And here's a fun little detail. They're here illegally. That's what's happening, Congresswoman. They're here illegally. They're not criminal. Yes, they are. By definition, they broke the law. What is breaking the law? Committing a crime. That makes you, go ahead, I'll wait, a criminal. It makes you a criminal. So now you're in custody, en route to deportation. And I love that she begrudgingly admits that everyone's being treated well. We went in there to find out how they were being treated, and it turns out phenomenally. I just want to share that. Everyone's got a PlayStation, 5 meals a day. You know, they're sleeping on Helix mattresses. Everything's wonderful inside that place. But we're just wondering why they're there. Why are they there at all? I can answer that question. Congresswoman, pick me. I'll tell you why they're there. Because they're not supposed to be here in our country. And the idea that she would say, these are my constituents, that's what she said on social media. She declared outright that these are constituents. She said, I just left the ICE detention facility in Leavenworth, Kansas to check on my constituents who are being detained. While my constituents said they were being treated well, I can't figure out why they're here. Congresswoman, if you can't figure out why somebody who is in detention for being here illegally is in detention, you shouldn't be in Congress. This is an IQ test. If you really don't know why they're in there, you're not fit to lead any district in the United States of America. But the truth is, she knows. She knows why. She knows why they're there. And she's upset about it. Very. Because Democrats exploit illegal aliens for political power. That's what's happening here. And that's why she's calling them her constituents. In fact, maybe they voted for her. Maybe that's what happened. You know, that does keep happening. Non-citizens voting in American elections, that thing that never happens, it just happened again. We just saw this week, the United States federal government just busted another person, Mariana Alexandra Dewey, a citizen of Peru, who illegally misrepresented herself as a U.S. citizen. And then she voted in the November election in Kansas. Wait a second. Kansas? Is this Gwen Moore's district? I got to look more at that. All right, more ahead on The Vince Show.

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5: Here's your KZRG forecast. Plenty hot this weekend. Some Saturday storm chances. Sunday looks dry, though. A mainly clear sky tonight, a low of 68. A chance of showers and thunderstorms Saturday. Some of the rainfall could be heavy in a few spots. 93 the high. Heat index levels could approach 100. And then Saturday night, a few widely scattered storms in the evening. Overnight generally dries out, a low of 71. Lots of sunshine ahead Sunday. A hot day in place, a high of 96. Sunny and hot Monday, low of 74, a high of 97. I'm meteorologist Mark Thibodeau in the KZRG Storm Center.
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6: Talking to Jim here about that 9/11 museum in Manhattan. And I was there earlier this year when I took the family to New York, and we went and visited the site of the Twin Towers. Now, those gigantic fountains, which are very impressive feats, just what they built. Of course, right next to the new Freedom Tower, which is 1776 feet high, extraordinary building as well. But I had noticed earlier today there was some debate online about whether or not it was a good idea to have fountains there. Obviously, you want a memorial to the attack there, but I think this is a reasonable thing to discuss, which is, you know, do you want to leave two gigantic, you know, gaping holes in the ground, which they are beautiful fountains now, but it's almost like you're kind of leaving a wound rather than we rebuild and we prove how strong we are. But whatever you think of the decision, it is truly a beautiful and touching tribute to the fallen, to the people who died on 9/11, and it really hit me so hard walking around the fountains themselves. All of the names, which are very, by the way, very well cared for. The metal signage that has each of the names of the fallen, cut into them. And then you see like things like this really hit me and my wife and daughter really hard. You see one that says a woman's name, and it says, and her unborn child. And there's quite a few of those too. And man, that's very, it's very heavy. So then if you've never been there, and I encourage everyone to go and visit, of course you see the gigantic fountains, and then you can go inside the museum and you can see the remnants of the towers still underground and see all of these various things. There are portions of the museum where they straight up say no photography or anything. You're about to see the personal belongings of the victims. They have burned out husks of ambulances and fire trucks. You are seeing the wreckage of that day, the lives that were destroyed and what was left behind. And it's deeply resonant. It gives you an extraordinary context for the human life that was lost. And I was just saying to Jim, you know, we were walking around in the museum, taking our time. I didn't really want to miss anything. I wanted to see it all. And at one point I get to near the end of the museum, but this is still in the kind of that almost, I would say, sacred portion where it's really like no photography, personal belongings. And there's like some guy, I think he was a foreigner, He was reaching out, touching something. Now, I don't know what it was. Maybe like a piece of like a car or a piece of someone's belongings. He was reaching out and touching it. And I even before a word got out of my mouth about the subject, I'm staring daggers at this guy. And he looks up, he sees my face, and he pulls his hand off this thing like it's a stove. Like, oh, maybe I shouldn't do it. No, of course you shouldn't do it. What are you, nuts? You touching this stuff? Get your grimy paws off of it. It's like, this is human life we're talking about. These are American souls we're talking about. It's amazing. Even in a museum where it's supposed to take you to that moment, you still have people who have no appreciation for what they're looking at. No appreciation. It's just unbelievable. But I shouldn't get this.
7: I think
6: this
7: it goes to what you said. Was he a younger kind of person?
6: He was younger. Yeah, he was younger.
7: It goes to what you opened the show with, though. You have this younger generation that really has no idea what happened that day. Yeah. They didn't see it with their eyes, so they don't realize just the absolute massive tragedy that it was, that yes, people were jumping out of the buildings rather than burning to death. You know, they didn't see that with their own eyes. So they don't feel it the same as people who have.
6: Yeah.
7: Not that that makes it right, but
6: this kind of gets to a point about like how you're raised, though, too. It's like, you know, I wasn't alive for Pearl Harbor. Not in a million years am I like defiling what we have that's left from that day. And that was how I was raised. I was raised to demonstrate respect. I was raised to know my place. I was raised to have some integrity. That's what I want to be anyway. Do I have failings? Yeah, sure. But I was given a phenomenal start by great parenting. And then sometimes you look around, you're like, who raised you? And what the hell is happening? It's actually one of the big picture items about our country. Like, people look around and you feel like you have this cultural disconnect with the people who've arrived in the country. I mean, immigrants. We are a country that has been very welcoming to people all over the world to come here and chase the American dream. But you have to do it under our terms. And when you do, you assimilate into our culture. There shouldn't be a reason that you walk into a grocery store and somebody from a foreign country who doesn't speak your language bumps into you because they don't have any sense of personal space, because in their country it doesn't exist. That's not the way it works. That's not the way it works. And so you should stand up for the principles. Stand up for decency. Stand up for integrity. Stand up for respect. Teach your children well. Have them be respectful. You know, in my house when we were kids, my parents would not allow us to refer to adults by first names. You know, they would have adults who would, adult, you could call me Mike. And we're like, he said I could call him Mike. No, you're not calling him Mike.
7: Same here.
6: You're calling him Mr. Smith. That's his name. And Mr. Smith would always be uncomfortable. Yeah, I told you. I was like, no, we're not allowed to. You know, when we were kids, we were, of course, a military family. But I think it's just good advice for all families. Like, sir and ma'am is a very useful thing. And I don't care if you're from the South, the North, the West, the East, or anywhere in between. Sir and ma'am is a respectful thing to do, especially for your elders. And I would, we'd see people would say, yes, sir. Yes, ma'am. And they try to discourage you. No. Sir's my father. Don't call me sir. And then like enlisted guys would tell you never to call him sir and all this. Everybody's got their rules. And so it's funny, but there's a respect built into that. That's the point. There's a respect for a perfect stranger. I don't know you, but I respect you as a human. I respect you as my elder. We talk about make America great again. We need to make ourselves great again as a culture. In addition to all the other ways to enrich people, to have them flourish, abundant energy, restoring faith for sure. That's right at the top of the list. Restoring an acknowledgement that there is a God and you are not him. But respect, just respect. That needs to come back too. There was a lot of it after 9/11. A lot. People had respect for each other, respect for strangers, a feeling of solidarity about being American citizens, patriots, flying those American flags. And one more thing on this subject, and there is something I want to get to. I think you're going to enjoy. I'll talk about this in a moment. But on this subject, I was just saying earlier that I really was touched emotionally by members of Congress stepping out onto the steps on the Capitol after 9/11 and singing God Bless America. It felt like a completely authentic moment. It wasn't Nancy Pelosi wearing kente cloth, taking a knee for George Floyd or whatever. That's idiocy. But when they stood on the steps and they sang God Bless America, they meant it. There were tears in their eyes and tears in the eyes of the people who watched it. Democrats, in the wake of 9/11, the leadership of that party had a choice to make. Do we demonize the sitting president of the United States, turn this into some sort of political slugfest to our own benefit, or do we stand in solidarity with our fellow American? And they chose the virtuous option. Now, you and I both know history. Over the years, beyond that, Washington would exploit that sentiment in order to advance all sorts of nonsense, and that is on them. That is a sin against the American people. But in those moments, right after 9/11, the fact is that the leadership of the Democratic Party did not choose to demonize George W. Bush and turn this into a political slugfest. It didn't need to be that. It shouldn't have been that, and it wasn't that. They chose to be adults, and it had an impact. Can you imagine if they had chosen a different path? What would the base of their party look like in the country? How many more Americans would be fighting with each other on the basis of what political leaders were encouraging them to do, who have responsibility? And now look at today. Can you imagine what Donald Trump's approval rating would be if Democrats treated him like a human being? This isn't about President Trump's record. I'm just saying, if his opponents treated him like he was human, do you know how high his approval rating would be? They don't have to agree with him on everything. You can disagree. You can negotiate, create legislation that you think works for the benefit of the American people. Give him credit when you think he gets it right. Go tell people when you think he's getting it wrong. Can you imagine if they treated him as a human, where we would be as a country? Our country would be in a better place. I mean, that is one of the lessons from all of this. That when our leaders act like adults, it actually redounds to the benefit of the entire country. Just something to think about as we look back. Quarter century, man. Quarter century since September 11, 2001. Now, I didn't even intend to talk about that subject, but I couldn't help it, of course, and so that's why we did it. But I do want to share something with you today that had me laughing this morning. And it's going to be kind of a shell shock when I say it this way, but it's about the Lindsey Clancy thing, the Lindsey Clancy trial that just went to mistrial. By now, you know the story. The woman strangles her children, leaves them dead, discards their bodies. And any sensible person knows that she's a cold-blooded killer and should be treated like that by the justice system. She goes through a trial. By the end of it, 11 jurors conclude she's not guilty by reason of insanity. But there's one holdout, one man. That's all we knew about him up until this morning. We found out more. Only one man who said, no, I'm not playing along. She's guilty. She's a murderer. And I'm not giving that up. And he didn't give that up. And so that's how we get to a mistrial. Hung jury. Since then, the media has been interviewing every single juror that they can get their hands on to find out more. Who is this man? How dare he? This bigot, this racist, this whatever. Racist? Yeah, no, it's everything. Whatever they need him to be. He's a terrible person for siding with justice. And today, I got two clips for you. One is Oprah Winfrey flew up to Massachusetts and gathered an array of women around her. This is an unbelievable thing. It's typical for Oprah. She's seated on a throne. They put her on a throne in the middle of this room in Boston. And then they surround her with all these women in folding chairs. And then she allows each of the commoners to speak at any given moment. And as she turns to one of the commoners that get to be with Queen Oprah, this woman's a black woman. And Oprah asks this black woman, what do you think of the case? And the black woman says, you know what I really want? I really want us to start being supportive of black female stranglers, too. What? Listen.
8: And the other thing that I would just be remiss to not say is I hope this never happens again. We know statistically it really will.
9: It will.
8: I want us to have the same passion for people who don't look like Lindsay, who don't have her same access. Yeah. Yeah. Yeah. Who don't have her same access and education, her melanin, her privilege. There are women of color sitting around this country in prisons for this same thing that we've never heard of.
6: For murdering their children?
8: And I just want to remind us to have the pink shirts and the energy for them as well.
6: And listen to the room. The room is going wild. By the way, the people nodding most vigorously, the white chicks, the white. Yes. Yes. I'm with you. And you know why they're doing that? Because they want everyone else to know that they're not one of the bad ones. So I'm a good one. I'm a really good one. So they're nodding their heads along to the idea that we need to create more support for mothers who strangle their children to death. It shouldn't just be limited to Lindsay. She's white. We need to expand this to black women who murder their children. No, this is insanity.
7: I'm surprised LGBTQ didn't come up.
6: This is so crazy. And there's like a really worrying sign for the country. And then you get this clip today. Let me see. I want to make sure I have this. You get this clip today where one of the jurors goes on television and says, and now speaking, this is to Oprah's best friend. This is Gayle King. This is such a coincidence. It's CBS Mornings, Gayle King, Oprah's best friend. And listen as one of the jurors begins to report on who the holdout was.
9: I'm curious about the jurors themselves, because we know it was 9 women, 3 men. What was the age range? What was the racial makeup? I haven't heard any of that. What was it?
10: 70-ish to 22.
9: Mm-hmm.
10: And one person of color, and then everybody else was white. A lot of the jurors had children.
9: Uh-huh. And one person of color was a person of color, a woman or a man?
10: A man.
9: A man. Is a holdout juror a person of a black man?
10: Yes.
9: A black man is a holdout juror?
10: Yes.
9: Well, I have to sit with that for just a second.
6: Are you hearing this? Hello? Is anybody hearing this? Gayle King goes flying in with a question that she thought was going to result in some sort of like Marxist critical race theory revelation. Oh, that's right. The black jurors were for making sure that Lindsay Clancy could walk. They were the ones on the side of decency. And then she finds out, no, it was a black man who stood his ground, who upheld his morals, who said, this woman murdered her children. She is guilty, and I'm standing by that. I don't care what the rest of you say. I'm right, and I'm sticking to my guns. And now the left doesn't even know what to do with this. They don't even know how to handle this quandary. You heard Gayle King say it. She said, whoa, I have to sit with that for just a second. In other words, I don't have talking points designed for this reality. Good for him. He's a hero. More ahead.
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12: The midterms are almost here, and Republicans could be in deep trouble. Polls show Democrats leading in key races. Tonight, Rob Finnerty on Newsmax reveals the growing threat from the DSA and the radical left. With less than 60 days to go, Finnerty says it's time for the GOP to hit the panic button. The House may go, and control of the Senate is up for grabs. Gas prices, mortgage rates, health care, and out-of-control national debt. Americans are angry. And Newsmax shows you how the progressive left wants total control of Congress. Tallarico, El Sayed, AOC, Bernie Sanders. Finnerty reveals President Trump's secret plan to fight back. Don't miss Finnerty tonight at 8 p.m. Eastern on Newsmax. 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
13: 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Prices of diesel have hit a record $6 a gallon. August inflation numbers held at 3.4%, slightly hotter than expected.
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22: Here's your KCRG forecast. We'll see a generally clear sky overnight, a low of 68. Hot, humid weekend on the way. A few scattered storms possible Saturday. Won't rain all day, though. 93 for the high. Heat index levels approach 100. Some widely scattered storms on Saturday evening. Low 71. Sunday, dry and hot. Some clouds early, then sunshine. Highs in the mid-90s. Heat indices could approach 105. Sunny and very hot conditions Monday as well. Lows in the mid-70s, a high in the mid to upper 90s. I'm meteorologist Mark Thibodeau in the KCRG Storm Center.
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6: You know, earlier this week, one of those jurors said that they can't be friends with the holdout.
25: He said that holdout juror never provided an explanation, David. And now he and the other jurors, he thinks, will stay friends aside from him because of what they went through. He said no one should have to hear the evidence that they heard for the last.
6: Wait, you can't be friends with him. Why? Because he's black? What's going on here? Like, that's pretty bigoted that you don't be friends with him. I love how petty that is. We're not going to be friends with you because you think she's guilty. I think he's probably got better friends than you. I think he's fine. By the way, a quick correction to what I said earlier. Gwen Moore is not from Kansas. She's from Wisconsin. She was visiting Kansas, which is the source of my confusion. And then finally, Jim, this has been a fantastic week, brother. It's been so nice to spend all this time with you in person here in the Dallas area. Thank you to KLIF for having me here in studio so we could do this from our great affiliate. It's been a total blast, and we should do it again sometime.
7: I'm all for that. Let's do it.
6: Yes, and is there more barbecue for me to experience?
7: Yeah, there is if you want it.
6: It's out there. Dude, yes. I absolutely do. Have a wonderful American weekend. Hey, Kansas City, I'm coming to KCMO next week. We're going to do a big listener event with you, and there is so much more to share with you. We'll do it Monday on The Vince Show.

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1: News. I'm Deborah Valentine. President Trump and administration members marking the 25th anniversary of 9/11 at the Pentagon in Arlington, Virginia.
2: No one can ever prepare for a day like 9/11, but we can always choose to be the kind of nation the world saw in those days after.
1: Ceremonies also held in New York City and in Shanksville, Pennsylvania. Security heightened as the Jewish High Holy Days are underway.
3: Jewish organizations, including the Anti-Defamation League, have issued security advisories and partnered with law enforcement to boost safety efforts ahead of the holiday, citing a rise in anti-Semitic incidents.
1: Fox's Kristen Goodwin reporting. Rosh Hashanah began at sundown Friday. It culminates at sundown on Sunday, with the High Holy Days ending on Yom Kippur on Sunday, September 20th. 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
7: Here's your KCRG forecast. We'll see a generally clear sky overnight, a low of 68. Hot, humid weekend on the way. A few scattered storms possible Saturday. Won't rain all day, though. 93 for the high. Heat index levels approach 100. Some widely scattered storms on Saturday evening. Low 71. Sunday, dry and hot. Some clouds early, then sunshine. Highs in the mid-90s. Heat indices could approach 105. Sunny and very hot conditions Monday as well. Lows in the mid-70s. A high in the mid to upper 90s. I'm meteorologist Mark Thibodeau in the KCRG Storm Center.
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0: It's summertime. How hot will it be today? We keep you in the know with weather updates, the highs and the lows, and whether it'll rain or not. Here comes the rain. AM 1310. Breaking news as it happens on News Talk KZRG. 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Swiss cheese, colanders, bagels, donuts. A lot of things have holes in them. Your mouth shouldn't be one of them.
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7: 25 years later, I'm Deborah Valentine, Fox News. 9/11 ceremonies marking the 25th anniversary of the terror attacks at Ground Zero in New York.
8: For the first time, the 9/11 remembrance ceremony in New York City featured not the usual six moments of silence, but seven. It represents the thousands who have died of 9/11-related illnesses since the attacks and was held after the reading of the names of the more than 2,900 men, women, and children lost at the World Trade Center in 2001 and in 1993. Was followed by taps and will become a permanent part of the ceremony from now on. At Ground Zero in Lower Manhattan, Tanya J. Powers, Fox News.
7: At Ground Zero, Terry Strata, president of 9/11 Families United, and the widow of victim Tom Strata blames Saudi Arabia for the terror attacks.
9: My husband, Tom Strata, you are missed more with each year that passes. But how can it be 25 years and still we have no justice for the role that Saudi Arabia played in your murder?
7: The Saudi government has denied any role in the attacks. President Trump is speaking during 9/11 ceremonies at the Pentagon in Arlington, Virginia.
10: 25 years since the September 11th attacks, President Trump says the U.S. doesn't have a choice but to still fight.
11: The world's number one sponsor of terror, the Islamic Republic of Iran, will never, ever have a nuclear weapon.
10: Speaking at the Pentagon, the president paid tribute to the lives lost there and in New York City and Shanksville, Pennsylvania. President Trump says while the country must not forget the immense evil in the world, we must also remember how America responded. At the White House, Jared Halpern, Fox News.
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12: I'm Emma Angel. I'm a respiratory therapist, and I went to Franklin Tech. I just wanted to help people, wanted to be in the medical field. I knew there'd be better jobs, more job opportunities. I guess I was 19 when I started RT school. I was one of the youngest people in my class. We had people all the way up into their early 40s that I know is graduating this year. And so the perfect time's now. So if that's what something you're interested in, I would go ahead and definitely look into it. I had four different instructors, and they were all phenomenal. They are masters of the craft. I'm very happy with it. it. I enjoy being able to help people, and I can see the opportunities that are growing, not even necessarily working in a hospital. There's different rep opportunities, education opportunities that I could definitely take up if I so desired.
13: Franklin Tech, Franklin Tech, for the career that you expect. Franklin Tech, get with the program.
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7: In Shanksville, Pennsylvania, 9/11 ceremonies at the site of the crash of Flight 93, whose passengers attempted to disarm hijackers.
14: Before they became known as the heroes of Flight 93, they were 40 people with a family, hopes, dreams, and so many of them were having people at home that thought they were going to return after they landed on that plane. They range from 20 years old to 79. We want to just highlight some of the families as well and some of the victims. Dora Bodley, she was the youngest, a college student with her whole life ahead of her. Lauren Grandicolis was only 38. She was pregnant with her first child. Leroy Homer is a dad. He was, you know, an Air Force veteran, and he was the co-pilot with Flight 93 that day. And Edward Felt was a 41-year-old husband and father who called 911 on the plane. And others called home from the plane, learning America was under attack. Some said their goodbyes, and then they fought back. Flight 93 was only in the air for less than an hour. It left New Jersey that morning, heading to California before a crash in the field. It never reached its intended target in Washington, D.C. They believe the terrorists wanted to crash it there in the nation's capital.
7: Fox's Alexis McAdams. Saudi Arabia claims they've shut down a major oil pipeline after an attack from Iranian-backed Houthi rebels. Fox's Trey Yinks has more from the USS George Washington aircraft carrier in the Arabian Sea.
15: Last weekend, the aircraft carrier came under Iranian missile attack. The first of three attacks on U.S. warships in the last week alone. In response to the escalation, the United States ramped up strikes on Iranian oil tankers, prompting the IRGC to launch missiles at U.S. forces in Jordan. The U.S. naval blockade of Iranian ports remains in effect, and CENTCOM Commander Admiral Brad Cooper told Fox News the blockade is ironclad, adding that the United States is dominating the Strait of Hormuz. We are headed to the front line in the war with Iran, in the battle for the Strait.
7: Iran-backed Houthis are reportedly approaching the border of Yemen, raising concerns over Iranian influence. I'm Deborah Valentine. This is Fox News.
0: Just because it's the weekend doesn't mean the news takes a break. Big stories don't wait until Monday, and neither do we. 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
17: Here's your KCRG forecast. A generally clear sky overnight, a low of 68. It's a hot and humid day on Saturday. A chance for a few showers and thunderstorms. Won't rain all day, though. 93 for the high. Heat index levels up to 100. Sunday, clouds early, then sunny and hot. Highs mid-90s. I'm meteorologist Mark Thibodeau in the KCRG Storm Center.
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1: Charlie just had an infectious work ethic, an infectious love of country, an amazing track record for such a young man. 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Charlie did it.
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2: News, I'm Roxanne Evans. The 25th anniversary of the 9/11 terror attacks was observed Friday. Director of National Intelligence Jay Clayton, in an exclusive with Fox's special report with Brett Baer, says it's about honoring those we lost and never forgetting.
3: The heroes, the victims, what they gave to protect our country, to protect our freedoms.
2: Ceremonies were held at Ground Zero, Shanksville, Pennsylvania, and at the Pentagon, where President Trump made remarks and paid tribute. Tensions rising in the Red Sea. Iran-backed Houthi militants tighten their grip on a key port near a vital shipping route. Saudi Arabia urging President Trump to take action. 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
8: Here's your KCRG forecast. We'll see a generally clear sky overnight, a low of 68. Hot, humid weekend on the way. A few scattered storms possible Saturday. Won't rain all day, though. 93 for the high. Heat index levels approach 100. Some widely scattered storms on Saturday evening. Low 71. Sunday dry and hot. Some clouds early, then sunshine. Highs in the mid-90s. Heat indices could approach 105. Sunny and very hot conditions Monday as well. Lows in the mid-70s. A high in the mid-to-upper 90s. I'm meteorologist Mark Thibodeau in the KCRG Storm Center.
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0: It's that time of the year. 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
7: The nation remembers. I'm Roxanne Evans, Fox News. The 25th anniversary of the 9/11 terror attacks was observed Friday in New York City. Fox's Tanya J. Powers reports from Lower Manhattan.
8: The names of almost 3,000 people whose lives were lost on September 11th, 2001 have been read at Ground Zero, along with 7 moments of silence. Family members, survivors, first responders, and others gathered on the plaza at the 9/11 Memorial for the somber ceremony that included music from the Brooklyn Youth Chorus, cellist Yo-Yo Ma, and singer Jennifer Nettles. Security was tight as the event was attended by many dignitaries, including 4 former presidents, Vice President J.D. Vance, and other current and former elected officials. At Ground Zero in Lower Manhattan, Tanya J. Powers, Fox News.
7: And President Trump marked the 25th anniversary of the 9/11 attacks as we're at war with Iran. Fox's Jared Halperin from the White House.
9: 25 years after the September 11th terror attacks, President Trump says the nation will never forget.
10: That's why we fight today. We don't have a choice. There can only be victory. We fight hard. We fight to win.
9: Speaking at a memorial service at the Pentagon, the president saluted the victims killed and service members he says are working right now to ensure the world's number one sponsor of terror, Iran, will never have a nuclear weapon. Vice President J.D. Vance attended the service at the World Trade Center site in Lower Manhattan. At the White House, Jared Halpern, Fox News.
7: A family in Kissimmee, Florida, has built their own 9/11 memorial in their front yard. Kathy Reedy and her family placed 2,977 American flags to honor each of the lives lost on that day. Reedy said it was a family effort made from the heart. One of the flags for Reedy's cousin, Michael Horn, who died in the collapse. 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
11: Good morning, soldier! 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
7: In Shanksville, Pennsylvania, the heroes of Flight 93 are remembered. Fox's Alexis McAdams is there.
17: For a lot of these families, they haven't been back out here to this field in Shanksville, Pennsylvania for a while because each time they come back, it's a reminder of what they lost that day. But they know it's so important to reflect on those 40 heroic people who did everything they could to fight back against the terrorists on Flight 93 and lost their lives in that field during the crash. We checked in with some of the family members who say it never gets easier.
18: They were businessmen and grandparents and, people in retail and pilots. And students. But in a moment's notice, they had to stand up. They had to become those Minutemen, to fight evil that was put in front of them.
7: Homeland Security Secretary Mark Wayne Mullen spoke about 9/11.
19: When I was fortunate enough to run our own companies, I would say if we take care of the pennies, the dollars will take care of themselves. If we take care of the small criminals, they'll never become large criminals. And those large criminals will never turn into terrorists.
7: The Department of Homeland Security was founded in 2002 in response to the September 11th terrorist attacks.
20: Inside the plaza, you'll find multiple artifacts from 9/11, including steel pieces from the World Trade Center, North Tower stones from the facade of the Pentagon. There's a Trident column stands at the head of the plaza as a symbol of America. Across the way, it's juxtaposed by a heavily deformed beam at the opposite end of the plaza that symbolizes destruction of that day.
19: We talk about a zero failed mission. It's because no matter how big or how small that lead might be, or that phone call that needs to be returned, we're going to do it because we don't know what that will go to next. We can't afford to miss one opportunity to prevent it from happening again.
20: The Homeland Security Act of 2002 created the department, which we now know as Homeland Security.
7: Fox's David Spont. I'm Roxanne Evans. This is Fox News.
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23: Here's your KCRG forecast. A generally clear sky overnight, a low of 68. It's a hot and humid day on Saturday. A chance for a few showers and thunderstorms. Won't rain all day, though. 93 for the high. Heat index levels up to 100. Sunday, clouds early, then sunny and hot. Highs mid-90s. I'm meteorologist Mark Thibodeau in the KCRG Storm Center.
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0: 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Stay ahead of the curve with a News Talk KCRG Morning News Watch 6 to 9 in the morning. 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
1: Buffs News. I'm Deborah Valentine. President Donald Trump speaking at Friday's ceremonies at the Pentagon, marking 25 years since the 9/11 terror attacks. He says the attacks showed us the power of hate.
2: The 25 years since have shown us the even greater power of the American spirit to endure and prevail and to win.
1: Similar ceremonies also held at Ground Zero and in Shanksville, Pennsylvania. A man is arrested in Jackson, Mississippi in the tree-hanging death of a young black mother of four. Police Chief Rochelle Brackney says under arrest is Jacques Ratliff.
3: Our investigators will continue to examine the evidence, follow leads, continue to conduct interviews, pursuing any additional information.
1: A motive is under investigation in 29-year-old Tahisha Fortune's death. 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
9: Here's your KCRG forecast. We'll see a generally clear sky overnight, a low of 68. Hot, humid weekend on the way. A few scattered storms possible Saturday. Won't rain all day, though. 93 for the high. Heat index levels approach 100. Some widely scattered storms on Saturday evening. Low 71. Sunday, dry and hot. Some clouds early, then sunshine. Highs in the mid-90s. Heat indices could approach 105. Sunny and very hot conditions Monday as well. Lows in the mid-70s. A high in the mid to upper 90s. I'm meteorologist Mark Thibodeau in the KCRG Storm Center.
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0: It's summertime. How hot will it be today? We keep you in the know with weather updates, the highs and the lows, and whether it'll rain or not. AM 1310. 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
6: A quarter century later, I'm Deborah Valentine, Fox News. Friday marking the 25th anniversary of the 9/11 terror attacks. Fox's Mark Meredith reports from Washington.
7: In New York, Vice President Vance, former presidents, and families of those killed gathered at Ground Zero to pay tribute. We also heard from a 9/11 widow who lost her husband and urged America's leaders to hold those responsible accountable. In Washington, another solemn ceremony as President Trump, War Secretary Pete Hegseth, and former National Security Advisor Condoleezza Rice all honored those killed and at the Pentagon, as well as the war on terror.
8: We salute our first responders and law enforcement, and we love them.
7: In Pennsylvania, there was another moving ceremony near Flight 93. A crash, remember, the passengers had overtaken the hijackers. 25 years later, many families are still grieving, and thousands of first responders still battling cancer, all linked to their work.
6: A new exhibition will open today at the 9/11 Memorial and Museum in Manhattan, exploring the legacy and service of 9/11 heroes designed for the next generation. President Trump is promising to make good on a $5,000 dividend payment if Republicans prevail in the midterms. Fox's Jared Halpern has more from the White House.
9: In a Friday afternoon social media post, President Trump says when he says something, he means it, adding the $5,000 dividend will happen because people deserve it. At this week's Republican midterm convention, the president announced a $5,000 dividend payment to every American adult if Republicans hold on to the House and Senate in November. Top Senate Democrat Chuck Schumer calls the plan a bribe to voters. And some Republicans have questioned the price tag, likely to top $1 trillion. President Trump says the dividends could be funded by tariffs and economic growth. At the White House, Jared Halpern, Fox News.
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11: 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So I want to see you be successful at that and come back year after year.
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0: Now.
6: Saudi Arabia is saying they've shut down a major oil pipeline after an attack from Iranian-backed Houthi rebels. Fox's Trey Angst on the USS George Washington aircraft carrier in the Arabian Sea.
12: A U.S. Navy Osprey soars through the skies over the Gulf of Oman, headed toward the CENTCOM area of operation.
13: Last weekend, the aircraft carrier came under Iranian missile attack. The first three attacks on U.S. warships in the last week alone. In response to the escalation, the United States ramped up strikes on Iranian oil tankers, prompting the IRGC to launch missiles at U.S. forces in Jordan.
12: Almost immediately, jets are scrambled after a threat from Iran is identified. While these sailors remain on alert, watching for threats from Iran to the north and east, they must also look west. Iran-backed Houthi forces are advancing on government-controlled territory in Yemen.
6: Secretary of State Marco Rubio says the U.S. military will continue targeting Iranian oil tanks in retaliation for attacks on American warships in a bid to squeeze Tehran economically. Religious organizations and law enforcement agencies bolstering security ahead of the Jewish High Holy Days, which have begun. Fox's Kristen Goodwin has details.
14: Rosh Hashanah begins at sunset Friday and ends at nightfall on Sunday, meaning head of the year in Hebrew. It celebrates the Jewish New Year and is the start of a 10-day period of repentance and reflection that culminates with Yom Kippur on September 21st, the holiest day of the Jewish calendar. Jewish organizations, including the Anti-Defamation League, have issued security advisories and partnered with law enforcement to boost safety efforts ahead of the holiday, citing a rise in anti-Semitic incidents. The ADL's Center on Extremism says it's documented 23 terrorist plots or attacks targeting the Jewish community since 2020, with 16 of those incidents occurring in the past 25 months. Kristen Goodwin, Fox News.
6: I'm Deborah Valentine. This is Fox News.
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16: Here's your KCRG forecast. A generally clear sky overnight, a low of 68. It's a hot and humid day on Saturday. A chance for a few showers and thunderstorms. Won't rain all day, though. 93 for the high. Heat index levels up to 100. Sunday, clouds early, then sunny and hot. Highs mid-90s. I'm meteorologist Mark Thibodeau in the KCRG Storm Center.
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2: Fox News, I'm Roxanne Evans. 25 years since the 9/11 terror attacks. Ceremonies were held at Ground Zero, Shanksville, Pennsylvania, and the Pentagon. President Trump paid tribute.
3: 2,977 beautiful souls were ripped from our world, and many more died in the weeks and years after.
2: And this in reference to deaths linked to the toxic air near Ground Zero. President Trump taking aim at Chinese-made cars to protect the U.S. auto industry.
4: Now, if China wanted to come in and open a plant to build their cars here, I'd be okay with that. Japan does it, but they hire our people. The big thing is they hire our people. They use our people.
2: The president on the Ingram angle. And the president has arrived in Ireland for a two-day visit. 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

0: I'm Emma Angel. I'm a respiratory therapist, and I went to Franklin Tech. I just wanted to help people, wanted to be in the medical field. I knew there'd be better jobs, more job opportunities. I guess I was 19 when I started RT school. I was one of the youngest people in my class. We had people all the way up into their early 40s that I know is graduating this year. And so the perfect time's now. So if that's what something you're interested in, I would go ahead and definitely look into it. I had 4 different instructors, and they were all phenomenal. They are masters of the craft. I'm very happy with it. I enjoy being able to help people, and I can see the opportunities that are growing, not even necessarily working in a hospital. There's different rep opportunities, education opportunities that I could definitely take up if I so desired. Franklin Tech, Franklin Tech, for the career that you expect. Franklin
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3: Here's your KCRG forecast. We'll see a generally clear sky overnight, a low of 68. Hot, humid weekend on the way. A few scattered storms possible Saturday. Won't rain all day, though. 93 for the high. Heat index levels approach 100. Some widely scattered storms on Saturday evening. Low 71. Sunday, dry and hot. Some clouds early, then sunshine. Highs in the mid-90s. Heat indices could approach 105. Sunny and very hot conditions Monday as well. Lows in the mid-70s. A high in the mid-to-upper 90s. I'm meteorologist Mark Thibodeau in the KCRG Storm Center.
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1: 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President Trump and Vice President J.D. 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
13: The nation remembers. I'm Roxanne Evans, Fox News. The 25th anniversary of the 9/11 terror attacks was observed Friday in New York City. Fox's Tanya J. Powers in Manhattan.
14: The names of almost 3,000 people whose lives were lost on September 11th, 2001 have been read at Ground Zero, along with 7 moments of silence. Family members, survivors, first responders, and others gathered on the plaza at the 9/11 memorial for the somber ceremony that included music from the Brooklyn Youth Chorus, cellist Yo-Yo Ma, and singer Jennifer Nettles. Security was tight as the event was attended by many dignitaries, including 4 former presidents, Vice President J.D. Vance, and other current and former elected officials. At Ground Zero in Lower Manhattan, Tanya J. Powers, Fox News.
13: And President Trump marked the 25th anniversary of the 9/11 attacks as we're at war with Iran. Fox's Jared Halperin has more from the White House.
15: 25 years after the September 11th terror attacks, President Trump says the nation will never forget.
16: That's why we fight today. We don't have a choice. There can only be victory. We fight hard. We fight to win.
15: Speaking at a memorial service at the Pentagon, the president saluted the victims killed and service members he says are working right now to ensure the world's number one sponsor of terror, Iran, will never have a nuclear weapon. Vice President J.D. Vance attended the service at the World Trade Center site in Lower Manhattan. At the White House, Jared Halpern, Fox News.
13: And a family in Kissimmee, Florida, has built their own 9/11 memorial in their front yard. Kathy Reedy and her family placed 2,977 American flags to honor each of the lives lost that day in 2001. Reedy said it was an effort from the heart. One of those flags is for Reedy's cousin, Michael Horn, who died in the collapse of the North Tower of the World Trade Center. 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
18: 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Just come on in and talk to me, and I'll help you with that. There are certain flowers that are susceptible to pH, rising or falling. So I have remedies for that. And that shows up a lot of times as nutrient deficiencies, yellow leaves. 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So I want to see you be successful at that and come back year after year.
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13: In Shanksville, Pennsylvania, the heroes of Flight 93 are remembered. Fox's Alexis McAdams.
19: For a lot of these families, they haven't been back out here to this field in Shanksville, Pennsylvania for a while because each time they come back, it's a reminder of what they lost that day. But they know it's so important to reflect on those 40 heroic people who did everything they could to fight back against the terrorists on Flight 93 and lost their lives in that field during the crash. We checked in with some of the family members who say it never gets easier.
20: They were businessmen and grandparents. And people in retail and pilots and students. But in a moment's notice, they had to stand up. They had to become those Minutemen, to fight evil that was put in front of them.
13: Homeland Security Secretary Mark Wayne Mullen spoke about 9/11.
21: When I was fortunate enough to run our own companies, I would say if we take care of the pennies, the dollars will take care of themselves. If we take care of the small criminals, they'll never become large criminals. And those large criminals will never turn into terrorists.
13: The Department of Homeland Security was founded in 2002 in response to the September 11th terrorist attacks.
22: Inside the plaza, you'll find multiple artifacts from 9/11, including steel pieces from the World Trade Center, North Tower stones from the facade of the Pentagon. There's a Trident column that stands at the head of the plaza as a symbol of America. Across the way, it's juxtaposed by a heavily deformed beam at the opposite end of the plaza that symbolizes destruction of that day.
21: We talk about a zero failed mission. It's because no matter how big or how small that lead might be, or that phone call that needs to be returned, we're going to do it because we don't know what that will go to next. We can't afford to miss one opportunity to prevent it from happening again.
22: The Homeland Security Act of 2002 created the department, which we now know as Homeland Security.
13: Fox's David Spunt. I'm Roxanne Evans. This is Fox News.
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25: Here's your KCRG forecast. A generally clear sky overnight, a low of 68. It's a hot and humid day on Saturday. A chance for a few showers and thunderstorms. Won't rain all day, though. 93 for the high. Heat index levels up to 100. Sunday, clouds early, then sunny and hot. Highs mid-90s. I'm meteorologist Mark Thibodeau in the KCRG Storm Center.
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0: morning moves fast. Stay ahead of the curve with a News Talk KCRG Morning News Watch 6 to 9 in the morning. 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
1: Fox News, I'm Deborah Valentine. Ceremonies Friday at the Pentagon in Arlington, Virginia, honoring lives lost in the September 11th terror attacks 25 years ago. President Trump.
2: When future generations come here in 25, 100 or 250 years from now, they will stand in a nation that is free and unyielding in the face of evil.
1: Similar ceremonies taking place at Ground Zero and in Shanksville, Pennsylvania. Today's planned NASA and SpaceX crewed mission launch to the International Space Station is delayed. Fox's Jeff Manasso.
3: The mission, known as Crew 13, was adjusted late last month after NASA found an oxidizer leak in the propulsion system of the SpaceX Dragon capsule.
1: A new launch may happen later this month. 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
7: Here's your KCRG forecast. We'll see a generally clear sky overnight, a low of 68. Hot, humid weekend on the way. A few scattered storms possible Saturday. Won't rain all day, though. 93 for the high. Heat index levels approach 100. Some widely scattered storms on Saturday evening. Low 71. Sunday, dry and hot. Some clouds early, then sunshine. Highs in the mid-90s. Heat indices could approach 105. Sunny and very hot conditions Monday as well. Lows in the mid-70s. A high in the mid to upper 90s. I'm meteorologist Mark Thibodeau in the KCRG Storm Center.
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0: lot of people that work inside this magnificent building, a lot of money could not, their family could not afford to survive. So there is a problem in the industry. So we start fighting discrimination. You know, you go to restaurants and you find all white blue eyes in the front, and most of us, going back is getting darker to the kitchen. So we start fighting that system. You don't have to be in certain color or simple look to serve people to make more money, because serving meaning making double or triple the money where somebody work in the back, or a busser, or a dishwasher. So we start doing schools, training people how to become a waiter. We start doing placements. We place people in New York restaurants. So we start fighting the system and trying to make it better. Because before we exist, it used to be just union and few unions. So if you are not part of a union, you know, the owner will tell you, if you don't like it, don't come tomorrow. Yeah. So you have to do whatever they want you to do.
1: Wow. And what has the success been like?
0: It was huge. You know, any campaign we fight against a lot of famous restaurants in New York back then, we won. And people keep coming and training, changed life of a lot of people. And a lot of other unions and organizations from outside New York start calling us. You know, we want to do the same model. That's where we create Rock United. And we were in a lot of states where we go there and we train them in the model. And this is really pure training people how to stand up for themselves. You know, what's right is right. And training them how to move in the industry, how from a busboy, how to go to be a waiter. We put classes. We open up Colors. It was a restaurant in 470 Lafayette where it was a school in the morning where people come to learn how to cook, how to serve, how to change their life. Wow. It was really successful.
1: Thanks, Fakak. Fakak Mamdou, former waiter at Windows on the World at the World Trade Center. Coming up next on This Weekend, teaching today's kids about 9/11.
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2: Thanks for spending part of your weekend with us. For most of us, September 11th, 2001 will forever be remembered. So how are educators teaching today's students about it? There's one story in particular that seems to resonate. Here's this weekend's Nicole Murray.
3: The 9/11 story America's teachers keep telling. Here to discuss, USA Today reporter Carissa Waddick. So for those who are not familiar, what is the story of Wells Crowther and what object is used to represent him?
4: Wells Crowther was a 24-year-old equities trader who was working in the South Tower of the World Trade Center. When the plane hit the tower, Wells went up to the Sky Lobby three times and helped people get down. He saved as many as 18 people that day. And he unfortunately died when the tower fell.
3: Now, what object is used to represent him?
4: The red bandana is used to represent Wells. People saw him wearing this red bandana as he was going up the staircase, covering his mouth that day. His father gave him the red bandana when he was a young boy, and he carried it with him throughout his life. And the red bandana has come to really symbolize Wells.
3: Now, in what ways is Crowther honored every year?
4: So there is a race at Boston College where Wells Crowther played lacrosse. They also have a red bandana football game there at Boston College every year for him. And his mom has created this curriculum also around his story. And so a lot of schools across the country will teach Wells' story on 9/11.
3: Now, how have teachers used these stories to teach kids about 9/11 in general?
4: Yeah, so teachers teach them from, you know, elementary school to high school. Elementary school teachers a lot of times will give students the red bandana and tell them about the heroes of that day and talk about kind of Wells as one of the good guys. High school teachers will play an ESPN documentary that aired about Wells' story. They'll read several books that have been written about him to students and really ask them to reflect on kind of the heroes of that day as well, just in a bit of a different way.
3: Now, you touched on Wells' mother's curriculum around her son's story. Is there anything being done for the 25th anniversary specifically?
4: So Wells' mother actually accepted the Presidential Medal of Freedom for Wells on Tuesday. President Donald Trump awarded that to Wells posthumously. And so she accepted it from the president.
3: And what is being taught to kids? What are some of the lessons here related to Crowther?
4: The curriculum around Crowther's story really revolves around what kids can learn about heroes, how they can be selfless and act in the face of tragedy and horror, but also just in their everyday lives, what it means to have empathy toward their friends and family. So it's really kind of a his story is really one of how to be a good person. And that's really kind of how teachers use his story to teach students today.
3: And how does political unity come into play here?
4: So a lot of teachers I spoke with said that their students today really only know an America of political division. What many of them who were, a lot of these teachers were in high school themselves on 9/11, and they really took away the actions on September 12th of Americans coming together in unity, buying American flags, helping their neighbors. And so in these lessons, they try to pass that down to their students. They try to explain to them that, yes, America is politically divided right now, but there have been times in the past where we have come together, and these are the ways that Americans have showed up for one another, regardless of political party.
2: That's this weekend's Nicole Murray with reporter Carissa Waddick at USA Today. Coming up next on This Weekend, AI improves retirement.
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6: News. I'm Pam Puso. A major pipeline in Saudi Arabia has been shut down after an attack by Houthi rebels. This, as a U.S. military official details the devastation caused by an Iranian attack on a U.S. base in the region.
7: Acting Navy Secretary Hung Cao discussing the extent of damage to the naval support activity Bahrain, telling the Epoch Times, quote, they blew the hell out of Bahrain.
6: Fox's Christine Goodwin, remembering 9/11.
8: 25 times we have gathered at this hallowed place and at Ground Zero in New York and a lonely field near Shanksville, Pennsylvania.
6: President Trump marking the milestone at the Pentagon. He is now in Ireland for talks with the president. 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
14: Here's your KCRG forecast. We'll see a generally clear sky overnight, a low of 68. Hot, humid weekend on the way. A few scattered storms possible Saturday. Won't rain all day, though. 93 for the high. Heat index levels approach 100. Some widely scattered storms on Saturday evening. Low 71. Sunday dry and hot. Some clouds early, then sunshine. Highs in the mid-90s. Heat indices could approach 105. Sunny and very hot conditions Monday as well. Lows in the mid-70s. A high in the mid to upper 90s. I'm meteorologist Mark Thibodeau in the KCRG Storm Center.
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2: Thanks for spending part of your weekend with us. Gordon Deal with Nicole Murray. Coming up this half hour, rejecting a job because of the commute. Also, big tech in the crosshairs of Hollywood. And the tiny Canadian town that was a safe haven during 9/11. We'll have that story in about 20 minutes. Well, retirees can benefit as AI expands into healthcare and other areas. Here's Elizabeth O'Brien, senior personal finance reporter at Barron's. Elizabeth, how so?
15: Yeah, you know, we've talked a lot about how AI might transform the workforce, but we haven't talked quite as much about, you know, once you've left the workforce and how AI might be starting to change things there. We've seen inroads in healthcare and in finances and in caregiving, sort of in-home support. So those are some of the major sort of arenas where we've seen AI taking hold.
2: What about caregiving?
15: You know, this is one of the more promising applications that I've noticed so far. You know, everybody, most people want to age at home. They want to age in place. And AI is starting to make that easier. For example, you know, there are new AI sensors that go on the wall that can detect your risk of falls and kind of intervene and help, you know, monitor fall risk and everything so that your human caregivers can sort of intervene before there's a problem. So that is showing great promise. Also, AI companions. You know, loneliness is a huge issue at any age, but especially for the elderly. There are, you know, AI companions, robots who can have a conversation, who can give a museum tour, who can host a bingo night. So that's actually another area that's really promising.
2: That's a specific application was tied to a woman you profiled named Renee Hankerson in the Bronx, New York. How is she using it?
15: She is using a device called LEQ, and I'll call her, LEQ is also a she. The company Intuition Robotics is, you know, said she's female. And LEQ is, you know, and will have conversations with you. She's modeled after the Pixar lamp. So she doesn't have a human face, but she's very expressive, sort of moving her head and neck and, you know, can converse on any number of topics. And one thing that was really cool, Renee gave me a FaceTime tour where, you know, users across the country can gather at their LEQ and see a live tour. So the one I witnessed was a gentleman who was on the ground in British Columbia, Canada, walking, you know, hey, here we're at the marina. Here's what you can see. And you really did feel like you were there because he had a camera in his, the tour guide had sort of a camera in his, on his head. So that kind of thing can really help people who might be homebound feel connected to the broader world and connected to other LEQ users around the country. So that was really fun to see.
2: Yeah. We're speaking with Elizabeth O'Brien, senior personal finance reporter at Barron's. The story is called How AI is Reshaping Retirement. How about on the healthcare front?
15: Yeah, there are a lot of applications on the healthcare front, both, you know, patient-facing and also behind the scenes. You know, a lot of us are, we used to consult Dr. Google. Now we're consulting Dr. ChatGPT for all our symptoms, and we're getting really detailed answers. And from what I've heard from talking to doctors and experts in this space, the basic information is pretty good. You know, you can, these large language models like ChatGPT and Gemini and Claude have really memorized the whole internet, so they can really pull all sorts of information for you. But, you know, it's buyer beware.
2: Thanks, Elizabeth. Elizabeth O'Brien, senior personal finance reporter at Barron's. Coming up next on This Weekend, how commuting weighs on job considerations.

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5: The war widening. I'm Pam Puso, Fox News. Saudi Arabia has shut down a major oil pipeline after an attack from Iranian-backed Houthi rebels. Fox's Trey Yingst has the latest on the conflict from the USS George Washington aircraft carrier.
6: A U.S. Navy Osprey soars through the skies over the Gulf of Oman, headed toward the CENTCOM area of operation.
7: Last weekend, the aircraft carrier came under Iranian missile attack. The first of three attacks on U.S. warships in the last week alone. In response to the escalation, the United States ramped up strikes on Iranian oil tankers, prompting the IRGC to launch missiles at U.S. forces in Jordan.
6: Almost immediately, jets are scrambled after a threat from Iran is identified. While these sailors remain on alert, watching for threats from Iran to the north and east, they must also look west. Iran-backed Houthi forces are advancing on government-controlled territory in Yemen.
5: Secretary of State Marco Rubio insists the U.S. military will continue to target Iranian oil tankers in retaliation for attacks on American warships. The Trump administration is demanding several states save their 2024 election records.
8: The Justice Department sent letters to 29 states and the District of Columbia telling officials not to destroy their records from the 2024 presidential election. The administration seeks to gain access to voter registration information. The letters come as the DOJ continues to raise concerns about the potential for voter fraud. Some election officials are raising concerns of their own, saying the request conflicts with state privacy laws. Critics are also expressing worry the administration will use the sensitive data for other purposes, such as searching for potential non-U.S. citizens. Tom Graham, Fox News.
5: Officials from Russia, China, India, and Iran, among other nations, are now meeting in New Delhi. America's listening to Fox News.
9: A chance of showers today with a high of 93. I'm Steve Smith. Here's what's trending on News Talk KZRG. The city of Joplin is tightening rules and regulations on any future data center. Troy Bolander told News Talk KZRG they're looking at everything.
10: I mean, a lot of the comments are made, concerns by citizens. They're legitimate comments, and you're kind of worried if your code can handle that type of use, such as data centers. But what surprised me is a lot of the modern data centers today, the large one hyperscalers, they are becoming more efficient when it comes to use of.
9: Bolander says that includes water and electricity usage. They are also adding a $1,000 a year business license fee for future data centers. Meanwhile, an 8-year-old was severely burned and flown to a hospital, but police say the child's father did not immediately call 911. 38-year-old Christopher Albin is jailed on a $100,000 cash-only bond charged with first-degree child endangerment. A lighter, butane fuel, and a torch were left accessible inside the home with three young children. Investigators also alleged the kids showed signs of neglect. Albin told police the fire was accidental. What's going on this weekend in the four states? Check out the story inside the KZRG app. I'm Steve Smith, News Talk KZRG.
11: 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How hot will it be today? We keep you in the know with weather updates, the highs and the lows, and whether it'll rain or not.
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19: Is your KCRG forecast. There may be a shower thunderstorm from this morning to the start of the afternoon. The high later today near 95 with a triple-digit heat index. A few scattered thunderstorms will pop up tonight with a low of 72, then clearing tomorrow afternoon with a high of 95. I'm Jeff Maher in the KCRG Storm Center.
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22: From crisis to transformation, I'm Gordon Deal with Nicole Murray. Thanks for spending part of your weekend with us. Here's what's coming up this hour.
23: A new book chronicles how the New York City Fire Department responded after its deep losses during the 9/11 terror attacks.
22: Artificial intelligence is improving life in retirement in areas like caregiving. Here's some examples.
23: Remembering the tiny town in Canada that became a safe haven for stranded flyers on 9/11.
22: And the new shows in Hollywood taking shots at big tech.
24: Cupertino is sort of a classic David and Goliath type legal drama. An executive at a tech company is squeezed out of his job, basically under dubious circumstances. And his initial thought is to sue the company, of course, to right the horrible wrong that's been done to him.
22: Joe Flint at the Wall Street Journal on shows like Cupertino and The Audacity, reflecting changing attitudes towards Silicon Valley. In the terror attacks on New York 25 years ago, the FDNY lost 343 firefighters. A new book called Rising from Ground Zero tells the story of what came next and how the FDNY chose to transform. It's from Dr. Greg Shea, senior fellow at the Wharton Center for Leadership and Change Management. Greg, what stood out as you conducted your research?
25: The thing that stood out, and it's what makes the book, really is two big things. One is the fact that 40 people were willing, first responders were willing to talk to us about not just the day, and that's to the second point, but the arc of what happened in the FDNY as a result of this. And I say as a result, it was a chosen result. The FDNY didn't have to change. The FDNY entered September 11th as one of the premier, if not the premier, firefighting organization on the planet. And they could have come out of this, and they and the reviews of their how they handled themselves, they came out very well from those. So they could have just said, we're going to build it over again. And instead, they changed some fundamental things about themselves. So I think those are the two things. Remarkable interviews, usually 90 to 120 minutes. We got 90 hours of interviews of people speaking firsthand about both the day, but the arc. And then the second thing is the arc of this over the course of the days, weeks, months, and decades following this, when you think about the people as well as you think about FDNY as an organization.
22: 343 firefighters lost that day. What kind of fundamental changes have occurred since?
25: Well, the ongoing changes include that they are now, and I need a moment to explain the difference here. They are now an all hazards department, so they are not, and I use the word just advisably, they are not just a firefighting department. They decided they needed to be an all hazards, which means everything from nukes in suitcases to poisons in subways to Superstorm Sandy, to you name it, the fire department, the FDNY said, we have to prepare ourselves for that. So establishing a terrorism center, changing the extent to which they do leadership training and all other kinds of training, which is how I got involved with them, both the terrorist center, but also the leadership training. All of that is a major change inside of a change that has to do with generally opening up to the world outside, making themselves a national expert at incident management. And what makes incident management different is firefighters, when they show up in general, and not just the FDNY, they show up, they save people and put the fire out, and then they turn it over to somebody. When you're running multiple days of firefighting and then multiple months of firefighting inside the plaza.
22: Yeah.
25: And then what you're going to do with this department as a department after that, the logistics around handling 16 acres of debris, let alone still handling the busiest fire department on the planet, doing all that requires a different level. And it required the level of sophistication around incident management that, of all people, the U.S. Forestry Department provided. Wow. And they had to be willing to accept it from them,
22: right,
25: which was its own story. And those people had to offer it. And today, Gordon, when you look at – if you look at the – at film from going back to Hurricane Katrina, or you look at Superstorm Sandy, or now wildfires in the Northwest, Hawaii last year, you will see, if you watch long enough, FDNY caps there. And they are now partners with the very people who came in to teach them how to do this. They are now a national resource, and they're an international resource because they get asked about this. They also established and greatly improved their counseling services because they did not, and as you can well imagine, in New York generally, but particularly for a firefighting department, these are not snowflakes, men or women.
22: Yeah, right.
25: And they established themselves as before that, they said in interviews, before September 11th, we took our therapy out of a bottle.
22: Right.
25: And after September 11th, they are a model for moving toward the hurt, acknowledging it, dealing with it professionally.
22: Wow. We're speaking with Dr. Greg Shea, senior fellow at the Wharton Center for Leadership and Change Management. He's got a new book called Rising from Ground Zero, 9/11 and the FDNY's Path Through Crisis to Transformation. 343 firefighters lost that day. And then would we even guess as to how many others have been lost to illnesses?
25: Yes, it's in the mid 400s. Now, and certainly most of the first responders, and we're only doing a slice of the story here. Mm-hmm. This is only FDNY. It's not all New York. It's not all America. It's not all U.S. Not all the world. But in that set, the number of people who start their day with a handful of pills to try to put off the ravages of pulmonary and blood cancers and other kinds of diseases, the clock is ticking. And one of the most moving, we have a number of pictures in the book. For me, one of the most moving pictures is actually simple, but there's a major board, and it's a plaque, and it has all the people who died there, the 343. And then it's got panels for all the people who have died since from 9/11 related diseases and the empty spaces they left on those panels because they know more are coming.
22: Thanks, Greg. Dr. Greg Shea, senior fellow at the Wharton Center for Leadership and Change Management. Again, the book is called Rising from Ground Zero. Coming up next on This Weekend, how a restaurant worker pivoted after 9/11.
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19: Here is your KCRG forecast. It is going to be hot this weekend with highs in the mid-90s, then into the upper 90s to start off next week. As far as this Saturday, we'll have a few showers and thunderstorms at times from this morning to the start of the afternoon, with an afternoon high of 95. That heat index may reach the triple-digit mark, and a few scattered thunderstorms tonight with a low falling to 72. Early clouds will be followed by afternoon sun tomorrow with a high of 95, and a sunny and hotter Monday to begin the week as the high climbs to 98 degrees. I'm Jeff Maher in the KCRG Storm Center.
20: 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We're here to get it started. 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
22: Thanks for spending time with us. 25 years ago, 73 workers from Windows on the World, the iconic restaurants atop the World Trade Center in New York City, went to work and never came home. Many were immigrant restaurant workers. One of them who turned the terror attacks into a personal mission is Fikak Mamdu, who was a waiter at the restaurant at the time. Fikak, how did that day unfold for you?
28: I finished working early in the morning, like 1 o'clock in the morning, went home because I worked the dinner shift. I was sleeping, and around 9 o'clock or before nine, a phone ring from my sister in Italy. She wake me up asking me where I am. I said, I am home. She said, there is an accident. A plane hits the building. I turned the TV and I start looking. There is a fire in the plane, in the, and at the building, especially in place where the restaurant is, the top of the building. And I was my God, this is serious. We may gonna have like 3 to 4 months off to fix the building and we go back to work. I never thought it's gonna collapse or another. But as soon as the other plane come and hits the second building, it was really, wow, this is real. This is real, but I never thought it's going to collapse again. I was waiting for my people to go up to the roof and a helicopter going to come and save them. It never come. Then later, you know, the building collapsed. And since we have no place to go, we just went to the union. I used to be a waiter and shop steward also, union delegates at Windows and the War. So I went to the union. Some of us come there, we meet, and we start going to the to morgues, to the hospitals all over New York and New Jersey, hoping to find somebody that made it, hoping to find some survivors. But after 3 days of search, we couldn't find nobody that made it. Everybody who was inside that day died. 73 of my brothers and sisters.
22: We're speaking with Fekak Momdu, former World Trade Center worker who was a waiter at the time on the famous Windows of the World restaurant that collapsed as part of the terror attacks on 9/11. Since then, Fekak, you and your colleagues have put together something called the Restaurant Opportunity Center, which does what?
28: Yeah, well, since then, we start helping each other, and we find out that, you know, the problem is not just Windows in the World. It's the whole New York. Then we start organizing, and we create what we call the Restaurant Opportunity Center, WAC New York, and where we start fighting abuse and discrimination in the industry, because we understand that on 9/11, when that happened, a lot of people that work inside this magnificent building, a lot of money could not, their family could not afford to survive. So there is a problem in the industry. So we start fighting discrimination. You know, you go to restaurants and you find all white, blue eyes in the front, and most of us, and going back is getting darker to the kitchen. So we start fighting that system. You don't have to be in certain color or simple look to serve people to make more money, because serving meaning making double or triple the money where somebody work in the back or above.

0: we start doing schools, training people how to become waiter. We start doing placements. We place people to in New York restaurants. So we start fighting the system and trying to make it better. Because before we exist, it used to be just union and few unions. So if you are not part of a union, you know, the owner will tell you, if you don't like it, don't come tomorrow.
1: Yeah.
0: So you have to do whatever they want you to do.
1: Wow. And what has the success been like?
0: It was huge. You know, any campaign we fight against a lot of famous restaurants in New York back then, we won. And people keep coming and training, changed lives of a lot of people. And a lot of other unions and organizations from outside New York start calling us. You know, we want to do the same model. That's where we create Rock United. And we were in a lot of states where we go there and we train them in the model. And this is really pure training people how to stand up for themselves. You know, what's right is right. And training them how to move in the industry, how from a busboy, how to go to be a waiter. We put classes. We open up Colors. It was a restaurant in 470 Lafayette where it was a school in the morning where people come to learn how to cook, how to serve, how to change their life. Wow. It was really successful.
1: Thanks, Fakak. Fakak Mamdou, former waiter at Windows on the World at the World Trade Center. Coming up next on This Weekend, teaching today's kids about 9/11.
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1: Thanks for spending part of your weekend with us. For most of us, September 11th.

0: 11th, 2001 will forever be remembered. So how are educators teaching today's students about it? There's one story in particular that seems to resonate. Here's this weekend's Nicole Murray.
1: The 9/11 story America's teachers keep telling. Here to discuss, USA Today reporter Carissa Waddick. So for those who are not familiar, what is the story of Wells Crowther and what object is used to represent him?
2: Wells Crowther was a 24-year-old equities trader who was working in the South Tower of the World Trade Center. When the plane hit the tower, Wells went up to the sky lobby three times and helped people get down. He saved as many as 18 people that day. And he unfortunately died when the tower fell.
1: Now, what object is used to represent him?
2: The red bandana is used to represent Wells. People saw him wearing this red bandana as he was going up the staircase, covering his mouth that day. His father gave him the red bandana when he was a young boy, and he carried it with him throughout his life. And the red bandana has come to really symbolize Wells.
1: Now, in what ways is Crowther honored every year?
2: So there is a race at Boston College where Wells Crowther played lacrosse. They also have a red bandana football game there at Boston College every year for him. And his mom has created this curriculum also around his story. And so a lot of schools across the country will teach Wells' story on 9/11.
1: Now, how have teachers used these stories to teach kids about 9/11 in general?
2: Yeah, so teachers teach them from, you know, elementary school to high school. Elementary school teachers a lot of times will give students the red bandana and tell them about the heroes of that day and talk about kind of Wells as one of the good guys. High school teachers will play an ESPN documentary that aired about Wells' story. They'll read several books that have been written about him to students and really ask them to reflect on kind of the heroes of that day as well, just in a bit of a different way.
1: Now, you touched on Wells' mother's curriculum around her son's story. Is there anything being done for the 25th anniversary specifically?
2: So Wells' mother actually accepted the Presidential Medal of Freedom for Wells on Tuesday. President Donald Trump awarded that to Wells posthumously. And so she accepted it from the president.
1: And what is being taught to kids? What are some of the lessons here related to Crowther?
2: The curriculum around Crowther's story really revolves around what kids can learn about heroes, how they can be selfless and act in the face of tragedy and horror, but also just in their everyday lives, what it means to have empathy toward their friends and family. So it's really kind of a his story is really one of how to be a good person. And that's really kind of how teachers use his story to teach students today.
1: And how does political unity come into play here?
2: So a lot of teachers I spoke with said that their students today really only know an America of political division. What many of them who were, a lot of these teachers were in high school themselves on 9/11, and they really took away the actions on September 12th of Americans coming together in unity, buying American flags, helping their neighbors. And so in these lessons, they try to pass that down to their students. They try to explain to them that, yes, America is politically divided right now, but there have been times in the past where we have come together, and these are the ways that Americans have showed up for one another, regardless of political party.
0: That's this weekend's Nicole Murray with reporter Carissa Waddick at USA Today. Coming up next on This Weekend, AI improves retirement.
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4: News, I'm Paul Stevens. Friday ceremonies at the Pentagon in Arlington, Virginia, honoring lives lost in the September 11th terror attacks 25 years ago. This is President Trump.
5: When future generations come here in 25, 100 or 250 years from now, they will stand in a nation that is free and unyielding in the face of evil.
4: Similar ceremonies taking place at Ground Zero in New York City, also the Flight 93 Memorial in Shanksville, Pennsylvania. Today's a planned NASA SpaceX crewed mission launch to the International Space Station, now delayed.
6: The mission, known as Crew 13, was adjusted late last month after NASA found an oxidizer leak in the propulsion system of the SpaceX Dragon capsule.
4: And that's Fox's Jeff Manasso. 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
7: A chance of showers today with a high of 93. I'm Steve Smith. Here's what's trending on News Talk KZRG. It's called Prospect Village. Does it come to mind? 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
8: That $300-plus million project moving a little bit closer to the construction phase after years of planning and city approval. The development, of course, planned in that area southeast of 20th and Range Line. Well, all said and done, it'll include hundreds of apartments, a hotel, restaurants, retail space, and a massive sports complex, which city projections claim could bring tens of thousands of visitors to Joplin every year, which generates millions in tourism spending. Construction on the sports complex itself expected to start next year. Overall development planned in phases over several years. I'm Cy Albright, News on KZRG.
7: Law enforcement seeking the public's help with information about a fatal accident on Beaver Lake on Friday, September 4th, that took the life of a beloved Missouri Southern State University professor, Dr. Allah Berry. Anyone with information about that accident is encouraged to contact the Arkansas Fish and Game Commission. A special memorial service was held yesterday afternoon at MSSU for Dr. Berry. The existential threat of AI. Missouri U.S. Senator Josh Hawley says he wants a Capitol Hill investigation into the breach of OpenAI, the maker of ChatGPT. He wants to know who should be held accountable. More inside the KZRG app. Steve Smith, News Talk KZRG.
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10: Here is your KZRG forecast. It is going to be hot this weekend with highs in the mid-90s and into the upper 90s to start off next week. As far as this Saturday, we'll have a few showers and thunderstorms at times from this morning to the start of the afternoon with an afternoon high of 95. That heat index may reach the triple-digit mark and a few scattered thunderstorms tonight with a low falling to 72. Early clouds will be followed by afternoon sun tomorrow with a high of 95 and a sunny and hotter Monday to begin the week as the high climbs to 98 degrees. I'm Jeff Maher in the KZRG Storm Center.
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0: Thanks for spending part of your weekend with us. Gordon Deal with Nicole Murray. Coming up this half hour, rejecting a job because of the commute. Also, big tech in the crosshairs of Hollywood. And the tiny Canadian town that was a safe haven during 9/11. We'll have that story in about 20 minutes. Well, retirees can benefit as AI expands into healthcare and other areas. Here's Elizabeth O'Brien, senior personal finance reporter at Barron's. Elizabeth, how so?
11: Yeah, you know, we've talked a lot about how AI might transform the workforce, but we haven't talked quite as much about, you know, once you've left the workforce and how AI might be starting to change things there. We've seen inroads in healthcare and in finances and in caregiving, sort of in-home support. So those are some of the major sort of arenas where we've seen AI taking hold.
0: What about caregiving?
11: You know, this is one of the more more promising applications that I've noticed so far. You know, everybody, most people want to age at home. They want to age in place. And AI is starting to make that easier. For example, you know, there are new AI sensors that go on the wall that can detect your risk of falls and kind of intervene and help, you know, monitor fall risk and everything so that your human caregivers can sort of intervene before there's a problem. So that is showing great promise. Also, AI companions. You know, loneliness is a huge issue at any age, but especially for the elderly. There are, you know, AI companions, robots who can have a conversation, who can give a museum tour, who can host a bingo night. So that's actually another area that's really promising.
0: That's a specific application was tied to a woman you profiled named Renee Hankerson in the Bronx, New York. How is she using it?
11: She is using a device called LEQ, and I'll call her LEQ is also a she. The company Intuition Robotics is, you know, said she's female. And LEQ is, you know, and will have conversations with you. She's modeled after the Pixar lamp. So she doesn't have a human face, but she's very expressive, sort of moving her head and neck, and, you know, can converse on any number of topics. And one thing that was really cool, Renee gave me a FaceTime tour where, you know, users across the country can gather at their LEQ and see a live tour. So the one I witnessed was a gentleman who was on the ground in British Columbia, Canada, walking, you know, hey, here we're at the marina. Here's what you can see. And you really did feel like you were there because he had a camera in his, the tour guide had sort a camera in his, on his head. So that kind of thing can really help people who might be homebound feel connected to the broader world and connected to other LEQ users around the country. So that was really fun to see.
0: Yeah. We're speaking with Elizabeth O'Brien, senior personal finance reporter at Barron's. The story is called How AI is Reshaping Retirement. How about on the healthcare front?
11: Yeah, there are a lot of applications on the healthcare front, both, you know, patient-facing and also behind the scenes. You know, a lot of us we used to consult Dr. Google. Now we're consulting Dr. ChatGPT for all our symptoms, and we're getting really detailed answers. And from what I've heard from talking to doctors and experts in this space, the basic information is pretty good. You know, you can, these large language models like ChatGPT and Gemini and Claude have really memorized the whole internet, so they can really pull all sorts of information for you. But, you know, it's buyer beware.
0: Thanks, Elizabeth. Elizabeth O'Brien, senior personal finance reporter at Barron's. Coming up next on This Weekend, how commuting weighs on job considerations.

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6: Here is your KCRG forecast. It is going to be hot this weekend with highs in the mid-90s, then into the upper 90s to start off next week. As far as this Saturday, we'll have a few showers and thunderstorms at times from this morning to the start of the afternoon, with an afternoon high of 95. That heat index may reach the triple-digit mark, and a few scattered thunderstorms tonight with a low falling to 72. Early clouds will be followed by afternoon sun tomorrow with a high of 95, and a sunny and hotter Monday to begin the week as the high climbs to 98 degrees. I'm Jeff Maher in the KCRG Storm Center.
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8: Ready for the weekend? We're here to get it started. This weekend with Gordon Deal.
9: Glad you could be with us. From the entertainment world, the new crop of television shows is taking a more skeptical and sinister view of Silicon Valley, questioning the motives of tech giants and their founders. It's a story by Joe Flint, reporter at the Wall Street Journal. Joe, what have you noticed?
10: Well, basically, there's some shows coming on. It's not that tech is a new thing for Hollywood to explore, but I had noticed a couple shows that seem to be portraying the tech titans in less of the sort of ambitious, almost altruistic, building a better way of life for everyone, to really more like characters from, say, a Succession. Characters who might be driven more by dominance, control, wealth, more personal ambition than virtuous ambition.
9: Okay. So one of these shows that you mentioned here is Cupertino, which is, I believe, due out in October on CBS. What's that about?
10: Cupertino is sort of a classic David and Goliath type legal drama. The quick premise is that an executive at a tech company is squeezed out of his job, basically under dubious circumstances. And his initial thought is to sue the company, of course, to right the horrible wrong that's been done to him. But his own lawyer tells him, you know, you can't go up against these giants. And he then sort of stumbles stumbles into opening up his own law firm where he takes on cases that are speaking up for sort of the little folks of tech who get squashed by the big companies, ripped from the headlines of Silicon Valley. So, you know, the show explores subjects like AI, prediction market gambling, the consequences of these new technologies on privacy and how people interact with each other, or how people sometimes can be influenced by a chatbot they're having conversations with to do some sort of hideous thing. So it's kind of exploring all those things and exploring bigger issues of just how tech has reshaped our lives, and sometimes not in good ways.
9: Another here, which began on AMC, I think is then switching to Netflix, as you say, is The Audacity. What about that one?
11: The Audacity is a really fun sort of dark, you'd call it a dark comedy maybe, but it is about a Silicon Valley inventor who's had some success, but now he's sort of struggling and he's trying to get back on top and willing to take lots of sort of questionable shortcuts and manipulate people, including his therapist, to do it. And that's sort of one of the funner subplots, is a therapist who kind of trades off all the dirt she gets from treating top Silicon Valley executives. But it just sort of shows again that a lot of these people aren't focused on, you know, tech that can make the world a better place. We can cure diseases. We can help people communicate better. It's really more about how can I make this app, get some big tech company to buy it, and I can have billions, and the folks we might be exploiting to get there, well, that's just tough.
9: I find it fascinating, as you point out in the story, how with all this going on, tech and Hollywood are very much intertwined these days. Explain that.
11: Yes. I mean, obviously, over the last few years, we've seen tech companies make tremendous inroads in Hollywood, whether it's Netflix, Amazon, Apple, and the influence they're having here, the content they're making. And there's a lot of wariness from the old traditional Hollywood companies. And even those companies are being acquired now by, you know, at least tech-backed owners. If you look at CBS and Paramount, well, they're now majority owned by the family of the Ellisons, Larry Ellison, the Oracle co-founder, and his son, David, a Hollywood film producer. So there is this influence of big tech, and there's a lot of wariness in Hollywood about how it will affect the business, how AI will change things. And so there's sort of a natural tendency to think that this would be explored as content material. But the challenge, of course, is you got to make these shows broad enough so that the average viewer will care. It can't just be about how it's affecting Hollywood, because, you know, who cares about Hollywood?
9: Thanks, Joe. Joe Flint, reporter at the Wall Street Journal. Coming up next on This Weekend, everyone's favorite town following 9/11.
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4: Thanks for joining us. The small Canadian town of Gander is home to around 12,000 residents. Even fewer lived there on September 11th, 2001. When Gander's far northeast positioning made it an ideal landing spot for grounded flights. Once you leave Europe and you get halfway across, the nearest airport is Gander. By the end of that day, 38 planes had landed at Gander's airport, but there's no emergency plan that tells you what to do with 7,000 people if they decide to drop in for 4 or 5 days. The influx of them became known as the plane people. One of the volunteers who helped that day was Beulah Cooper. She brought sandwiches, shuttled stranded passengers to pay phones around town, even invited some to sleep and shower at her home. Well, Cooper is one of the people who provided the inspiration for characters in the musical Come From Away, which premiered on Broadway in 2017. It tells the story of how Gander rallied to help that day. That'll do it for this hour. For Nicole Murray, I'm Gordon Deal. 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
7: Mark Axe, I'm Paul Stevens, Fox News. Saudi Arabia is saying they have shut down a major oil pipeline after an attack from Iranian-backed Houthi rebels. More on that from Fox's Trey Yingst on the USS George Washington aircraft carrier in the Arabian Sea.
8: Last weekend, the aircraft carrier came under Iranian missile attack. Three attacks on U.S. warships in the last week alone. In response to the escalation, the United States ramped up strikes on Iranian oil tankers, threatening the IRGC to launch missiles at U.S. forces in Jordan. The U.S. naval blockade of Iranian ports remains in effect, and CENTCOM Commander Admiral Brett Cooper told Fox News the blockade is ironclad, adding that the United States is dominating the Strait of Hormuz. We are headed to the front line in the war with Iran in the battle for the Strait.
7: And the Iran-backed Houthis are reportedly approaching on the border of Yemen, raising concerns over the influence that is emanating from Iran. President Trump, meantime, promising to make good on a $5,000 dividend payment if Republicans prevail in the upcoming midterms.
9: In a Friday afternoon social media post, President Trump says when he says something, he means it, adding the $5,000 dividend will happen because people deserve it. At this week's Republican midterm convention, the president announced a $5,000 dividend payment to every American adult if Republicans hold on to the House and Senate in November. Top Senate Democrat Chuck Schumer calls the plan a bribe to voters, and some Republicans have questioned the price tag likely to top $1 trillion. President Trump says the dividends could be funded by tariffs and economic growth. At the White House, Jared Halpern, Fox News.
7: And the president arriving today, Saturday, Dublin, Ireland. He'll hold talks with Ireland's president and prime minister, kicking off a weekend visit also connected to a major golf tournament held on a course he owns there. 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
10: A chance of showers today with a high of 93. I'm Steve Smith. Here's what's trending on News Talk KZRG. The city of Joplin is tightening rules and regulations on any future data center. Troy Bolander told News Talk KZRG they're looking at everything.
11: I mean, a lot of the comments are made, concerns by citizens. They're legitimate comments, and you're kind of worried if your code can handle that type of use, such as data centers. But what surprised me is a lot of the modern data centers today, the large one hyperscalers, they are becoming more efficient when it comes to use of.
10: Bolander says that includes water and electricity usage. They are also adding a $1,000 a year business license fee for future data centers. Meanwhile, an 8-year-old was severely burned and flown to a hospital, but police say the child's father did not immediately call 911. 38-year-old Christopher Albin is jailed on a $100,000 cash-only bond charged with first-degree child endangerment. A lighter, butane fuel, and a torch were left accessible inside the home with three young children. Investigators also alleged the kids showed signs of neglect. Albin told police the fire was accidental. What's going on this weekend in the four states? Check out the story inside the KZRG app. I'm Steve Smith, News Talk KZRG.
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15: is your KCRG forecast. There may be a shower thunderstorm from this morning to the start of the afternoon. The high later today near 95 with a triple-digit heat index. A few scattered thunderstorms will pop up tonight with a low of 72, then clearing tomorrow afternoon with a high of 95. I'm Jeff Maher in the KCRG Storm Center.
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0: Good morning and welcome to Hinkle's Home Inside Out. I was going to say this Saturday's edition, but, you know, since nothing's written down and we just wing this, it's always pretty interesting.
1: There was
0: there's a dramatic pause.
1: That's it. One of the Futurama our sons used to watch, and that was it was a robot, and he would go dramatic pause, and so, you know, yeah, he was just adding a little drama to the intro.
0: Well, I was always with Futurama. I think it's the show that had Spiro Agnew's head in a deal.
1: And, I think so, too. Yeah, but I don't know. I mean, barely knew who Spiro Agnew was.
0: Well, see, growing up in Illinois, I knew just because, you know.
1: Y'all are a bunch of crooks.
0: No, that's if you get to be the governor of Illinois, you're a crook.
1: Or the mayor of Chicago, or, you know, just
0: now,
1: keep listing them all off.
0: You can't say anything bad about Mayor Daley. Not his son, but the first Mayor Daley, he knew how to run the mob right and not get too dirty.
1: That's the truth.
0: He's a good guy.
1: Yeah.
0: I'd take him over most mayors any day.
1: Well, and we have a specific interest in Chicago because, first of all, old Juan Hinkle himself is from there. That is where born and raised.
0: The burbs.
1: Oh.
0: Not.
1: Well, you know, he's a Chicago boy. And then, of course, we have our middle son living there now. So we take specific interest in the goings on at Chicago, which I thought this week, one of the very funny things was Coco the robots. So yes. I guess, yeah, you know, we had noticed these robots and at University of Tulsa, when our kids were going to college, they had them on campus that would deliver food. And they're kind of short. They look like a little Coleman cooler, kind of with big
0: like
1: wheels.
0: Like an R2-D2 almost.
1: Yeah, but in just a square cooler with wheels.
0: Yeah.
1: Well, I guess something happened in their programming, and it caused a traffic jam in downtown Chicago of all of these things in one spot. So
0: there was like a picture, and it had like 20 of the little
1: guys.
0: Yeah,
1: they were all stuck in one spot on the sidewalk out into the street.
0: Didn't know what to do.
1: Yeah, they were very confused. So my son, you know, sent us the article and said he loves to see them coming because it's always a game of chicken with both pedestrians and cars with them. And so he just kind of likes to sit back and watch the whole thing happen when they come along.
0: I can see him do that. Or him doing a little jig trying to see if it'd make it move.
1: Yeah.
0: So you never know.
1: Which... Yeah. And, you know, I have been getting my my fair share of Chinese-sponsored Facebook information this last few weeks on humanoid robots, you know, because they had like an Olympics with the robots. And so, of course, every time you watch one of the videos, it has Chinese-sponsored. Sponsored. And listen, I don't really care about, I do care, but I don't, I mean, I'm just watching these robots run. Don't care about anything else. Not reading anything. Don't need any other propaganda. I just want to watch the robots run and then run into the wall and they explode or fold in half, all of the things.
0: And I didn't see very many of them. I just saw them carry a stretcher out for one of them.
1: They did. Injured, and then, and they had one that was an, you know, and that was my question on a lot of these is are they autonomous or is there, you know, because on some of them, like the obstacle course, there were people standing on the sideline just kind of driving them. Well, that's not any different than a remote control car at that point. I mean, I get it that, yes, they're able to kind of go up the stairs and things, but still yet that's still not the same as when they're talking humanoid and they can do it on their own.
0: You hit go and it does
1: Go and off they go. Yeah. So anyway, now that we have solved the problems of the world and all of the latest topics, I do have a couple of other things that we're going to talk about today. One of them is a new building material that was, as John would say, caught his eye. I can't believe he didn't actually get this topic researched, so I did for you. And it is on a alternate product instead of OSB, you know, the plywood-like, we used to call it wafer board in the day, oriented strand board, OSB. Yes, I am the wife of a lumberjack. And so I can just, you know, 7/16, you know, OSB, that one, I can even tell you the code that used to be in our computer. So anyway,
0: except I always called it wafer board forever.
1: Yeah, we did.
0: It was quite a big deal to change it from wafer board to
1: OSB.
0: So
1: there is a new way of making it, and it's here in the United States. And I think it's a really interesting deal. And
0: it really is.
1: At how it's working. And I'm just curious about the pricing. And so were the people on Reddit that I read quite a bit about. And then I'm also, you know, this is kind of the intro these few months here, September, October, October, really late September and October are some of our biggest paint times. Usually people are freshening up after the summer, changing their colors, getting ready for the holiday season, right. A lot of visitors, holidays, those kind of things. So really big paint time for
0: us. And so over the summer.
1: Yeah, I wanted to talk about trim paint and why is it different? What is different and why you should, when you should use trim paint and what it's for. And last but not least, you know, there's been a lot of things we talk about in like birds and insects that are invasive species and how they got here. And we've kind of hit on those before. I had to do a deep dive because I'm like, look, this keeps coming up multiple times. Why did this stuff happen? And why do I have sparrows in our loading dock? Really, that's why this happened is this topic is why do I have these annoying little birds that are pooping all over our stuff in our loading dock? Well, I'm going to answer the age-long question back to the Victorian era. And there's a specific man that is to fault, but also talking about the laws and how it changed. And then moving on from that, some new bird seed lines. I'm excited our stores are resetting here in the next probably couple of months. All of our bird seed into another line called Chirp. And I'm excited to talk about, we already have some of it. So kind of tying that in of some of this new bird seed and what it attracts. And there was a bird I have never seen grown up here my whole life. Didn't even know it was a thing. So I have to talk about it. Not something that's very common. It is a protected species. Not protected, but it's concern. It's a species of concern at this point. So,
0: and you're not telling me what it is yet.
1: No, we'll talk about that later. So, man. And then what do you have for all of the studying that have there?
0: I'm really glad because I wrote down what you said you were going to talk about because it replaces what I had written down is boring, boring, boring.
1: So, oh, okay. You know,
0: I know I was highly disappointed last week. I don't remember what went on, but last week I felt like my segments were infomercials for the store.
1: A little bit. That's what his wife told him as we walked out.
0: Yeah. Yes, and I was disappointed. So today,
1: no more infomercials.
0: No more QVC.
1: Lori on QVC.
0: Thing, Lori?
1: Shark Tank, QVC.
0: Oh, gotcha. All right. Mm-hmm. I'm like, I don't know who Lori is, but I know who the Shark Tank lady is.
1: You're going to be selling a ShamWow next.
0: Me and I'll do my interview on a talk about a pencil or maybe they'll give me a pen.
1: I feel like we're a little bit like Chris Plant. We're totally off topic. So go ahead and give us your topics.
0: Okay. Fall cleanup and things you need to do. And I know some of them are now and some of them are later, but still get the thoughts in your mind and be prepared. So, ragweed has been, not my friend lately, and I wanted to bring up some things about it that were pretty interesting.
1: He is a sensitive little redhead.
0: Yeah, my eyes have been itching a lot.
1: It's just sad.
0: It's very sad. Mm-hmm. But I haven't complained about it.
1: Mm-hmm. I've heard.
0: Yeah. You haven't heard. Mm-hmm. That's a fabrication.
1: No, it is not. You sound like the African tribes with the click and pops during the night. So I do know that it is affecting you because that has...
0: You can't say that on the radio. Click and pops.
1: No, that is the way that sounds, part of their language.
0: It sounds a little
1: rough. We have actually have a store manager in Web City and he is from South Africa. So we've actually had this conversation about there's that language that they do these click, click, pops things that I'm so interested in. And I watch videos
0: maybe you can
1: on
0: get
1: it.
0: Lessons.
1: So I don't know what the name of the language is, but click they do pops. Sound click right. and pops. So you
0: like
1: sound
0: like pops.
1: You were speaking to them during the night.
0: Really?
1: Mm-hmm.
0: Well, I wonder if they responded.
1: And then some gurgles.
0: Oh,
1: so
0: well, the last thing after the ragweed and no click and pops in my topics, it's, I know I'm an old man and I know it's stupid, but in the fall and the days getting shorter, it always intrigues me. And
1: what?
0: So I know.
1: What are we saying here?
0: Well, I'm going to talk about lighting around
1: the
0: house.
1: What's intriguing about a short fall day?
0: It's just, you know, the length of daylight, you know, we all know. The shortest day of the year is the 21st or whatever of December, and the longest days, the 21st or whatever of June. And in between the times, you're going to go from the longest to the shortest.
1: And why does it matter any different in fall than it does any other time of year?
0: Well, in the spring, I'm just happy, because the days are getting longer and, you get off work and it's still light.
1: He's just happy. And so now he's sad in the fall.
0: I am sad because I just realized I had my day lengths from today, October 12th, November 12th, and December 12th, and I didn't bring them with me. So I'll have to do it off memory, so it'd be good enough.
1: Off the top of your head.
0: But as you, in another month, you're going to lose an hour of daylight.
1: Of your life. You know, no, you lose an hour of your life
0: hours
1: to the darkness.
0: 24 hours. Yes, to the darkness.
1: Yes.
0: The darkness is coming for you. So have ways to prepare.
1: Okay. So I know you just can't wait to come back and hear more about that from the old John Hinkle. But this is Hinkle's Home Inside and Out. We broadcast every Saturday morning from 7 to 9. We are owners of Hinkle's Ace Hardware, husband and wife, just in case I add that in. We're going to see you back here in just a few.
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9: Here is your KCRG forecast. It is going to be hot this weekend with highs in the mid-90s and into the upper 90s to start off next week. As far as this Saturday, we'll have a few showers and thunderstorms at times from this morning to the start of the afternoon with an afternoon high of 95. That heat index may reach the triple-digit mark, and a few scattered thunderstorms tonight with a low falling to 72. Early clouds will be followed by afternoon sun tomorrow with a high of 95, and a sunny and hotter Monday to begin the week as the high climbs to 98 degrees. I'm Jeff Maher in the KCRG Storm Center.
0: Welcome back to Hinkle's Home Inside and Out. John and Chris here with you. And don't forget, if you have questions, send them to questions@hinklesonline.com. Make sure if you have any hate mail or anything we haven't done or something we've really done wrong, or if we offended you, address those to Chris Hinkle, C-R-I-S. Because yeah. My name's John, although I do get called Chris a lot, which she said on the show the other day that she thinks it's pretty funny when I get called Chris,
1: I don't get called John. We'll just say it that way.
0: Maybe they call you Jonna or something like that.
1: Yeah, it could be. Yeah, all those male names that are the female names, they make it like Brianette.
0: There was a name the other day.
1: Yeah, that they just put some A or O on the end and make a man's name a woman. And, you know, it's instead of it being the, you know, since it wasn't a boy and they couldn't be the third, then they just add a letter on there and go,
0: yeah,
1: you're going to be Myronette. Or whatever.
0: Eugenette. You know, it's just like, no, your parents needed to be, you know, somebody needed to talk to them.
1: I just have to say, though, our very favorite of all time names is Cuatro Cinco. Cuatro Cinco, because the name, as we had our store, our very first store that we owned together was in Texas on the Mexican border. And so most of the people spoke Spanish. And of course, we had very broken Spanish. But when I looked at the guy's name tag, he worked for a company that worked in the oil fields. That's what we were in the midst of. And on his little patch, it had his...
10: Cuatro.
1: That's right. 24. Yeah. Yes. So anyway, not 54. That means he's 24 in English. And so his name was really 24. And it was because his mother ran out of names. That's how many children she had. Can you imagine having that many children?
10: And I think there was like two sets or three sets of twins and everything else was single births.
1: Yeah. So you just named him.

0: 24.
1: Yeah.
0: And so on his little embroidered name tag was, 24.
1: Well, they named gyms
0: and
1: after him.
0: And so, of course, I had to say, why does it say 24? And he goes, well, she ran out of names. So I have, you know, there's a lot worse names, I guess, in the world than 24. I mean, you could be that. So moving on. There is our son, you know, in the many of things. Of course, the reason he brought this up is there is a company that was started by former SpaceX engineers. If you look
1: at this, was Colton.
0: Yeah, Colton. If you look at the meet the team on the site, you will know that they were from SpaceX. I swear these guys probably sit in multicolored bean bags having lattes all day. You can tell by the pictures on this site, but they have created something that's pretty cool. So what their solution was, is they felt like there was too much land and too much harvesting of lumber, and that was the problem. And they felt like there has to be a more eco-friendly way. So what they did come up with is a grass, which is proprietary, but I can tell you what it looks very similar to that we have here.
1: Like grass.
0: Yeah, there is a grass called Arundodonyx or Donyx, and it is a nuisance grass, actually, in the state of Missouri. Although one of our employees has it in her backyard and really likes it. It is similar-ish, kind of. It has bigger leaves than like a bamboo. It's not as hard as a bamboo, but it's very similar to that. It'll get 20 feet tall and makes.
1: Oh, really?
0: And so it is around here. You've seen it. You'll see it in different places. You just don't know what it is. And the problem is it can take over native habitats. Well, so it's called elephant grass. It's a cane type grass. So it's very similar looking.
1: Not to be confused
0: to bamboo.
1: With Patrick Kane.
0: Right. Not nearly as invasive as bamboo, but still not good. So they were able, typically it would take 140,000 acres of timber to make OSB. So that's what we were talking about earlier.
1: For
0: that's,
1: like a plant?
0: You know, this is just, let's say for this quantity of OSB. I don't know exactly the quantity.
1: Okay.
0: But let's say for a quantity of OSB, it takes 140,000 acres of managed timber.
1: All right.
0: And then there, you know, there's years that they're going to have to raise it, and they're going to have to, you know, harvest it and all the things. That same amount of building material, stranded board, can be made with 15,000 acres of this grass.
1: Wow.
0: So the difference is huge. And so what they've done is created a grass and done, you know, this happens in horticulture all the time where they come up with new species, they combine things together and other things, not to be confused with GMOs. This is just hybridizing and changing things up. So anyway, they've come up with a grass, and these people that were engineers at SpaceX have created it and then funded it and have a builder that has agreed to buy the product. And so what they're doing is replacing the wood in OSB with this, the stalks of this cane grass. So its benefits are that it has, it is more waterproof, and there was something else. There were two different, it resists moisture, and it's more fire retardant.
1: Oh, really?
0: So
1: that's important,
0: too. Two things together, because here's the deal is OSB, if you're looking at it today, I just did a quick Google search of the big boxes. It's 12-something a sheet for 7/16 OSB.
1: Yeah, but
0: very
1: at times
0: popular.
1: It fluctuates a lot during the course of a year.
0: But so right now, this guy, what they've done is D.R. Horton is one of those really big, kind of like Shuber Mitchell in the world, that they build huge, massive amounts of homes. They are in contract with this company. It's called Planted. So it's PLANTD. There's no E in there. So Planted is the name of the company. They've come up with this technology, created something that's more moisture resistant and more fire retardant than OSB. So they're using it for all kinds of things. If it's flooring, if it's on roofing, whatever it is. And so they've come in, they've gotten into within the last 2 months, an agreement with D.R. Horton, and they're going to buy 250,000 of these panels. And so, and they're calling them structural panels. So I'm wondering if they're not even bigger than just a sheet of OSB, but they're saying basically it's $33 a panel. They don't really say how big these panels are. And when they're calling it a panel, I'm feeling like it's larger than OSB. Like it's not a 4x8 sheet.
1: But
0: why wouldn't you call it a sheet?
1: Well, I'm sure it's just our terms that we're using, but the need for 4x8 sheets works on so many different things, and it's what the builders are used to using. So I would guess that they're 4x8.
0: So they have 10 million. The D.R. Horton has agreed to purchase 10 million of the panels, enough to build 90,000 homes. And so when they're doing it right now, they're going to use 250 of those panels

0: 250,000 of those panels in North Carolina. And that's where this company is at. It's where they're growing this grass. They felt like it was going to be hard to get to convince farmers to grow it. So they decided that they would grow it for a while, show how it can be done, that it's a viable solution. And then they'll have, know the technology, know the way to grow it. And then they can have farmers grow it and kind of then start adding another way of coming up with some building materials. At this point in time, there's a big difference between $33 a panel and $12.96 if you're talking about a sheet.
1: Yeah.
0: So I think there's something going on there as far as size, because we see those panels where it's a whole wall, and they come in with it and a structural wall, or you never know what they mean by panel. But the other thing is too, is people were guesstimating in the old Reddit forum, is were they getting some kind of green building deals and things and tax credits, that kind of thing for green building that was helping subsidize that. So,
2: and with that product, I don't think you would have the swings. You would absolutely have a swing, because if you were cutting this twice a year, and you may be able to cut one field, 1 month.
0: I think it was six months. It was 6 months for harvest.
2: Well, you could rotate some of the fields and have a steady inflow, because your outflow would be, different.
0: Yeah.
2: And, you'd build inventories and all the things like that. But it's just interesting to see the changes. And then you have a buddy of mine told me quite a few years ago about products just kind of similar in China.
0: Yeah.
2: That were, I didn't realize, Northern China, they grow wheat. Southern China, they grow rice.
0: Well, and they are making those panels with
2: the panels
0: wheat,
2: on a wheat were the same way, because the stalks have more moisture resistance tendencies and are more weatherproof than wood products, because they're naturally outside.
0: I think it's just a neat thing to hear about and know. I'm curious to see off-gassing and chemicals that's still required, if that changes any at all. But, on OSB, typically it's an exterior product. So it's not something that's going to be inside that you're going to know about, for that. So anyway, it's called Planted. It's a really neat kind of a new product that's coming out. Plantd. A whole group of SpaceX engineers have come up with this company. I think it's unique that they go from designing SpaceX things to growing grass and making lumber. So I don't know how that kind of jump happened, but you just, if you
2: Monty
0: take a look
2: Python,
0: at the team, you can,
2: you
0: can absolutely see that they were SpaceX engineers. I just feel like they need to be riding those yellow Google bikes somewhere. And the whole thing, they really look the part, but they've come up with a great product. I love to see these younger people with all these brain powers doing things that may work out later on to be the future. So this is Hinkle's Home Inside and Out. Later on, we're going to talk about paint and all of the other boring things that John may have brought to the show. We'll see you back here in just a few.
3: 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How hot will it be today? We keep you in the know with weather updates, the highs and the lows, and whether it'll rain or not.
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5: Here is your KZRG forecast. It is going to be hot this weekend with highs in the mid-90s and into the upper 90s to start off next week. As far as this Saturday, we'll have a few showers and thunderstorms at times from this morning to the start of the afternoon, with an afternoon high of 95. That heat index may reach the triple-digit mark, and a few scattered thunderstorms tonight with a low falling to 72. Early clouds will be followed by afternoon sun tomorrow with a high of 95, and a sunny and hotter Monday to begin the week as the high climbs to 98 degrees. I'm Jeff Maher in the KZRG Storm Center.
6: So, President Trump is weighing in on the escalating trade war with Canada.
7: The United States has been ripped off for 50 years by Canada. We don't need their product, and they need our product. They do all of their business almost with us, and we do very little with them.
6: The president speaking from Dublin, Ireland, where he met with his Irish counterpart. An arrest in Mississippi following the death of Tasia Fortune, the mother of four, was found hanging from a tree behind a vacant house in Jackson.
8: This case remains active, and additional arrests will be pending as our investigators continue to follow the evidence wherever it leads.
6: Police Chief Rochelle Brackney, Jacques Ratliff has been taken into custody. Autopsy results still pending. America's listening to Fox News.
1: chance of showers today with a high of 93. I'm Steve Smith. Here's what's trending on News Talk KZRG. It's called Prospect Village. Does it come to mind? 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
4: That $300-plus million project moving a little bit closer to the construction phase after years of planning and city approval. The development, of course, planned in that area southeast of 20th and Range Line. When all said and done, it'll include hundreds of apartments, a hotel, restaurants, retail space, and a massive sports complex, which city projections claim could bring tens of thousands of visitors to Joplin every year, which generates millions in tourism spending. Construction on the sports complex itself expected to start next year. Overall development planned in phases over several years. I'm Cy Albright, News on KZRG.
1: Law enforcement seeking the public's help with information about a fatal accident on Beaver Lake on Friday, September 4th, that took the life of a beloved Missouri Southern State University professor, Dr. Ala Berry. Anyone with information about that accident is encouraged to contact the Arkansas Fish and Game Commission. A special memorial service was held yesterday afternoon at MSSU for Dr. Berry. The existential threat of AI. Missouri U.S. Senator Josh Hawley says he wants a Capitol Hill investigation into the breach of OpenAI, the maker of ChatGPT. He wants to know who should be held accountable more inside the KZRG app. Steve Smith, News Talk KZRG.
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0: No, sorry, I'm cracking myself up.
1: He thinks he's a funny guy. He's a funny guy. Yeah.
0: You know, looks aren't everything, so it's hard. Yeah, I got to make myself laugh somehow. So, I know in the intro I was talking about the day length, and the reason why that's important.
1: And he's sad.
0: And so
1: everybody needs an emoji, sad emoji coming out right now.
0: I did find my numbers. So, Carissa. Length of day.
1: Oh my gosh, she is full of it today, isn't he?
0: September 12th, day length, 12 hours, 32 minutes. Okay. 1 month from now, it's 11 hours and 22 minutes.
1: Mm-hmm.
0: And then another month, it's 10 hours and 16. So you lose an hour in the morning, an hour at night.
1: So I'm kind of trying to figure out what the rub is here. I mean,
0: well, the rub is right now when you get home, it's light outside. Well,
1: okay.
0: Hopefully it is, unless you're like us and we wander in and it's still dark. But sooner or later, when you get home, it's going to be dark.
1: Okay.
0: Well, you know.
1: Is that a problem?
0: A lot of people, you come in, you hit the button, the garage door comes up, you pull into the garage, and everything's fine. Nothing matters.
1: Mm-hmm.
0: But some people are parking in the driveway, and they're walking up to their house. Or you have guests coming to your house, and then the porch is dark, or the pathway is not
1: easily perceived. Well, now we've tied it in your sadness with an actual real world problem other than just your feelings.
0: So one of the real world problems is making sure that that walkway first is obvious, you know, because when in architecture, one thing you want when you build a house is you want that front door. You want everyone to know where the front door is.
1: Yeah.
0: You know, if it's color, it's the drawing point. So, you know, that's why.
1: Well, in like our house, we have a couple of exterior doors that you don't know which one.
0: So yeah, for the main porch.
1: Yeah, to light the one. I mean, even for delivery drivers,
0: yes.
1: It becomes a thing so that you know which one to go to.
0: Well, and if one's lit and one's dark, it's kind of, you know, I know me as a male don't always take cues properly,
1: mm-hmm.
0: but it would be the natural one to go to.
1: Well, because you could see the steps. Yeah.
0: Right. So, you know, clearing tree limbs that have grown, you know, just keeping debris out of the way. And I have, this is some other things I'm going to talk about later, but, the lights and walkway lights are, important because now as it's getting darker, you know, once again, you need to figure out, hey, how am I going to see to get up these stairs or to show people that there's stairs so people aren't tumbling in the front. So, a couple things, you know, they're, you can get the little solar walkway lights.
1: Yep.
0: You know, that way you don't have to deal with wiring and, you know, having a power source at some point.
1: As long as there's sun, right? It's not shaded.
0: Exactly.
1: Because it's a problem in the front yard. Sometimes there's a lot of trees and those won't work.
0: And so if it doesn't work, well, then you get into, with a solar spotlight, you can put that solar panel.
1: Right.
0: Some of them will have like a cord that's like 10 feet long.
1: It does. So yeah,
0: you can get the solar panel in the sun. Have the light in the shade and shining where it needs to be. So again, it's important. Now, another thing to bring up is how much light will some of these put out? Because they really vary a lot.
1: This is the difference between the just dollar store version and a regular version.
0: Yes.
1: When you look at lumens, lumens is going to be the trick on these.
0: And lumens is the amount of light. And I know it's hard because, you know, the only way kind of to see it is to see it, but
1: But you can compare them on the shelf, and usually there's going to be some comparisons on the shelf. So good, better, best, except at the dollar store, obviously.
0: Right.
1: And so, you know, when you're under a one lumen, it's going to be pretty shallow.
0: It's not much.
1: Yeah. It's pretty rough. It's a glow maybe.
0: 12 to 100 lumens are basically the perceived effect would be gentle ambient glow. So mm-hmm. it's a glow and not even a light. 100 to 300 is a defined accent beam. So it's going to give you, you know, kind of in light bulb terms, usually like a 40 watt bulb would be at the high end of this.
1: But a lot of the stakes that have the solar panel on the top of them, I mean, they're in a good one is like a 7. And, you know, that's probably watts. No?
0: Yeah, watts.
1: Is it watts?
0: Yeah.
1: And it doesn't tell you, what's lumen, the lumens on it?
0: And lumen would be on, some of the better ones are going to get you in that 300 range.
1: Okay, yeah.
0: So you know, it's bright enough to see, bright enough to cast a shadow and not just have this glowing nub in the middle of the driveway.
1: Yeah, that it doesn't do any good as far as, I mean, it looks like a runway light, but it doesn't light up the runway.
0: Right.
1: It's like, here it is, but it's still dark.
0: And then at times you want to have lighting that helps illuminate the side of the house for architectural aspects, and that you have, you know, where you want to cast shadows or emphasize trees or, you know, the structure of an area. Mm-hmm. And so 300 to 700 lumens gives you a stronger focused area. Mm-hmm. And then if it's above 800, you know, it's basically like a floodlight, like you'd have around a garage that, you know, when you put up just a basic floodlight to see if you're going to play basketball at night or something like that, or just, you know, along the driveway. You can, you know, I don't know if I'm painting that picture very well, but just the big bulbs that puts out a ton of light.
1: Okay. Are those solar or not?
0: No, I was just trying to describe lumen power.
1: Yeah. Okay.
0: So, but most of the solar, you really have to pay attention because mm-hmm. they're going to give you a variety of
1: a wide variety even.
0: Thank you. Mm-hmm. I didn't say that. Mm-hmm. You did. It's 2 weeks in a row.
1: But of these small, I mean, you're going to see the really small ones and how long they stay lit. I mean, that's the other thing. With the less expensive, are going to have a shorter battery life, and they're also going to have less light to them. And typically they will say lumens on them somewhere.
0: Because that's your comparison.
1: You know,
0: lumens.
1: One of my very favorites that we have at our house and is a stake, and it was one of the nicer ones. It's metal solar that we sold at the store. What I really like about it is it has a star pattern on the ground. So along with adding the light, it adds this really neat pattern onto the sidewalk and in the light. So it's kind of like a sun pattern or a star pattern. It's just in the pattern of the light. It's a really neat, it's a neat thing. And that's one of the things that some of the lights will do as well. It is tricky on solar lights, though. You don't really get to see it until you take it home. So that is always kind of the trick.
0: Hard.
1: So at least you can do a little bit of background of kind of understanding how the lumens work and then comparing them and is this enough lumens to do anything at all? Or is this just going to be a glow in the dark?
0: I know I could have probably gone through some of the Ace products and mm-hmm. found a picture, but I asked AI to show me pictures of different lumens on solar lights. Uh-huh. And it did give me, you know, one was you couldn't really see around, you know, it was a light on a stake, and it didn't really even cast a shadow.
1: Yeah.
0: And then you had one that was quite a bit brighter and you could really see the sidewalk then. And then it had the spotlights where it was shining a beam, you know, up into a tree. And they also had one where it was shining it up against like the front door of a house.
1: So this is Hinkle's Home Inside. Now, one of the other things for lighting up outside that we're really seeing kind of a demand for right now are the outdoor patio lights as well, because you're cooking out. It's going to start getting darker when you go home and you want to grill. You need some lights out there. So those kind of hanging lights, it is more cost effective and you get a better product when you buy them by the foot. And so we sell those. It's called Bellucci. And they have some that dangle, you know, the bulb hangs down on a wire. Some the small bulbs, big bulbs, but so we've got three or four different ones. You buy them by the foot and you only have one plug-in, which is another great thing. It has a really heavy part around the top, and you can run then an aircraft cable through it to keep it from sagging, because, you know, all of these wires are black. If you just hang them up with nothing to hold them, they will stretch and possibly break the electrical wire, right, or at least unplug one way or another.
0: It's important.
1: So, you know, check those out at the Web City store. We keep those. It is the same company that makes our Christmas lights that we sell by the foot. And it's just a really great product. We actually have them outside in our walkways around the plantery. And we have some inside as well. A few of them need some bulbs because they've been going for so long.
0: And as long as you mentioned Christmas lights, don't forget, we're your headquarters. 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
1: planning
0: for the season,
1: so that you can buy whatever you need when you need it at either one of our stores and get that pricing.
0: Right. 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
1: Yes. And the great thing is you can shop on acehardware.com for the majority of our products. There are a few things that are not on there that are really niche things like Smithy and other things. But, you know, when you're shopping grills and other things, you're going to be able to find those on acehardware.com. Be sure you choose the right store. I cannot express to you how often it happens to us that people come in and say, well, your website has it. You know, when I say, yeah, no, I've never had that product. They're like, well, your website has it.
0: Right.
1: And, you know, they kind of do the little head bob as they do, like, you know, it's like they're going to wave their finger at you. And I'm like, well, let's look at that together then. And then I'm like, oh, look, you are shopping in Orlando, Florida. So let's switch it to our store and then
0: we don't carry surfboards.
1: Yeah. So, you know, that is some of the challenges. And that is no different from any other site. It is just learning of the internet.
0: Yeah.
1: So be sure you choose the right store. We're going to take a break. We'll be back in a minute.
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3: 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Charlie did it.
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0: Welcome back to Hinkle's Home Inside and Out. So I know we finally got through the heat wave that's lasted. You know, I heard him saying that something the other day. Oh, it's just been 100 degrees for 2 weeks. It seems like it's been 100 degrees for 4 or 5 weeks.
1: And man,
0: it's been forever.
1: These poor cities with the heaving of the ground. I think that people are not realizing how these utilities are suffering because as the ground shrinks, it heaves. And so we've seen I-44 that had a heave this last week where, you know, the pavement heaved up. But also what's happening is you're seeing pipe breaks all over Lamar, Pineville, Webb City, Carterville. I mean, it's just
0: Pittsburgh,
1: St. Louis. I mean, the other day, Missouri American had 8 different cities. They had water line breaks. And that is from the ground moving in because of the contraction. It is so dry right now.
0: Workmanship.
1: Yeah,
0: FYI.
1: It is not, you know, it's not a fault of the utilities. There's just nothing to be done. When that ground is shifting, it's like saying they should have survived an earthquake. You know, there's just no way to predict it. So, you know, it is, it's been tough on these cities. And I'm so glad to look. I always go look in the comments of the towns. And, you know, in Pittsburgh, one of the first comments was like, man, this drought's killing us. It's the drought, not, oh my gosh, the city. You know, I absolutely hate people that are keyboard warriors at home and they mouth the city, but yet they don't get involved in it. They don't know anything about the city they live in. So they're critical all the time online, but they're never involved. And so, you know, my biggest my biggest suggestion is for those people is to, you know, donate your own time and volunteer and go get involved in your city government, because the majority of the people are just keyboard warriors and they're out there complaining. So I thank all the municipalities.
0: Well, they're sitting at home in their jammies and they're barefooted.
1: Yeah, we have a lot of them in Carterville. We have a lot of them in Carterville. So there's one specific one and we really like him a lot. So anyway, and he doesn't live in Carterville. That's the trick. So it's really fun when they live in another town, but yet they talk about your town. So moving on, one of the things that I study a lot is birding and in history. And one of the things we've brought in some new food, which I'm pretty excited about, and I'll talk about that in a minute. But I was looking at what kind of birds are there right now and what kind of birds will like this kind of food and the different things. And so first of all, I have been struggling with over the last few weeks is sparrows. So I thought, let me do a little bit of research on this whole thing. And I've had this multiple times come up where there are these societies in the Victorian era, and they absolutely had nothing else to do, kind of like the keyboard warriors. They decided with all their money and time that it'd be fun to bring things over from Europe and like different continents and just trade them between continents. The problem with that is those are not native to those areas. And sometimes then they don't have predators. Sometimes they don't survive. There's just a lot of problems that happen with it and unintended consequences. So during that 1800s, it was probably the 1836 to like 1900, there was a real thing of societies that came up. And we've talked about some of these, the Shakespeare Society, there was one, the Brooklyn Society, the American Acclimatization Society. And these are rich people who just decided, and naturalists,
0: meddlers,
1: who decided that like on one of them, they decided there was some moths that were hurting the trees in the parks in New York. So they decided they would bring over the house sparrows. And so they brought them over and they all died. So they went back and got some more the next year. And those have lived now to be the house sparrows that we have, which are a nuisance. What they actually do, house sparrows are one of my absolute least favorite birds.
0: Absolutely.
1: Along with starlings. And the reason is because our state bird is the bluebird. And bluebirds are they're almost endangered. They're not endangered, but I think they're like a concern. They're just a lot less than there used to be. And one of the reasons is sparrows. Sparrows are so aggressive that they will use the same nest that bluebirds do. So they will invade a bluebird box, smash the eggs, kill the nestlings, peck the adult native birds, and then build a nest on top of their carcasses and just go right on living. I mean, that's some pretty savage stuff. And that's the house sparrows, which we've brought across. And there was actually a man that did it. His name was, I should have it here.
0: Mud.
1: No, yes, it should be Mud. But I had his name. Don't you worry. I won't forget, because he should. And it is funny because online, he is actually contributed for the outbreak of sparrows in the world.
0: Really?
1: Yep, he's known for it. So the other thing that they also hurt are purple martins and other tree swallows that we have that are actually native. So they have such a high speed of production. They can have 4 broods a year and 8 eggs
0: I wondered
1: each
0: about
1: time.
0: That.
1: But the great thing is, and they have been so domesticated that they no longer really, they don't live in the woods or out in nature. They live where we live because they like our structures and things like that. So the good thing is they are finally, since the 1960s, they have dropped 80% in numbers. And the reasons are, is for one, architecture. You know, you used to see houses that had open eaves on them. They wouldn't really box it in with soffits and fascia, that kind of thing. Those are the kind of things that sparrows like, or open rafters on barns, things like that. The other thing is that when we used to farm, we would leave more seed behind than we do now. They've gotten better at farming, so there's less seed for them to farm on, because sparrows will travel in huge groups as well and eat seeds out of farms. And the last thing is that the pesticides have also knocked back the amount of insects that we have. So their food sources are kind of dwindling. So thankfully, they are kind of going the other way. One of the things that will draw sparrows, though, to your to your house is, for one, the conditions are right. If you've got open rafters, things like that, but also if you're feeding a cheap seed, the cheap wild bird seeds that have a lot of millet, those little round balls, they like that and cracked corn, and that will draw them in by the dozens when it has that. Other birds don't typically, you know, if you've seen a bird, they'll be eating and they'll throw that millet everywhere.
0: Throw the millet and it goes everywhere.
1: The sparrows come in for the millet. And so if you can feed a seed that does not have the millet, that's a good thing. One of the really neat things that we, and here's the other things with sparrows I didn't even know until I studied them, they elevate fire hazards because of their nest and being adjacent a lot of times to electrical, and they're very dry.
0: You know, that makes sense.
1: And they have, their droppings are acidic and can erode building paint, and they're also known to carry communicable avian pathogens. So they're just a no-go. They are not protected in Missouri. So if you have a good BB gun and you're a good shot, you can move them on to a better place over the Rainbow Bridge.
0: Who would do that?
1: I know. The problem is you just can't shoot holes in your metal roof. And there may have been somebody that may have tried that at one time.
0: I don't think there are any holes in the metal roof because of your shooting inaccuracies.
1: Yeah, so with our new, as we get ready, we're bringing in new bird seeds and going to slowly transition into them. And Chirp is going to be our new line. I'm really excited about one of the products that is coming in, and it's the Max. And it is called, I had to write it down here. Oh, by the way, Nicholas Pike, that's the guy. That's the guy's name that should go down in infamy about bringing those sparrows in. But Chirp is, there is one that's Max, and it is just the hearts of the sunflower seed. So it's just the insides, and they get rid of the shells.
0: Cracked shells.
1: And the neat thing about it is we've got one that's hot in the Max. And so it is then mixed with with peppers. And so it says all of the hot sad squirrels. And so it actually says on the bag, sad squirrels. So if you do fight squirrels in your bird feeders, it is a frustrating thing. And so being able to buy seed that has capsicum and other cayenne peppers and things, squirrels don't like that. And typically it's a pretty good deterrent for them. Also, feeding a better seed will keep some of these house sparrows away. So if you do have barns and carports is another one where they really like it. Those type of things, you might switch to a little bit better seed and they may not like that as well.
0: It says no mess and things like that.
1: Well, the Chirp, this Max one is a great one because it's just the heart of the sunflower.
0: So they're not pushing.
1: Yeah, you don't have all the millet and things like that. But it also, that's what attracts cardinals. And the bird I was talking about was called a bunting. I have never heard of it, but they're here during the summer. They will start leaving in September, and they have the colorings of almost a parrot. It's like red and green and blue.
0: Really?
1: And so we are one of the counties in Missouri that you will see very rarely a bunting as they are here for the summer or they're going through migrating. So I just thought that was really neat.
0: And it's not somebody's escape parrot.
1: No.
0: I'll have to look because I'm kind of interested.
1: Yeah, they're really, it is a very rare sighting, and it is not something really common, but I thought that was a kind of a neat name. I never, ever heard of them in my life. So anyway, we're moving on, and check out that new line of bird seeds. You'll see that start working its way into both stores, and the new line will be Chirp. We're really kind of streamlining the kinds, and we have a good, better, best system in our bird seed. And to where there's just so many bird seeds in the world, and it's a constant trading. And this will just make it easier to shop, easier to know what to buy for which birds, and just better pricing. So we're going to take a break, and we'll be back with you in just a few minutes.
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10: In the late ballgame Friday night, the Padres won their fifth in a row, holding on 7-5 at San Francisco. San Diego still a half game ahead of the Diamondbacks for the last NL wildcard spot. Arizona ripped Texas 9-1. St. Louis beat the White Sox 7-3, so the White Sox in the AL Central have just a half game lead over the Guardians. Cleveland was a winner 5-2 at Minnesota with three runs in the top of the ninth. Milwaukee shut out the Reds 20-0. Atlanta came back for an 11-inning victory over the Phillies 6-5. The Dodgers won their eighth straight 6-2 at Miami. Kyle Tucker hit a grand slam. Victories for the Yankees, Tampa Bay, and Baltimore. At the men's semis in the U.S. Open, two Americans battled, and Ben Shelton beat Francis Tiafoe in four sets. The Chicago Bears gave running back DeAndre Swift a three-year extension. College football, number 23 Missouri won at Kansas 38-21.
11: Good morning, soldier! 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
18: Business and pleasure. I'm Pam Husso, Fox News. President Trump is in Ireland, where he's wrapped up meetings with his Irish counterpart and the country's prime minister. He's also overseas for the Irish Open, being held at a golf club he owns.
19: We've created one of the greatest courses in the world, and I'm very honored to have it. I built it about 22 years right on the ocean. So it's very exciting, and I'll be going there later.
18: When asked about the war in Iran, the president said he believes it will end very soon, probably after the midterms, and he's predicting that gas prices will tumble. Saudi Arabia has shut down a major oil pipeline after an attack from Iranian-backed Houthi rebels. Fox's Trey Yingst has the latest on the conflict from the USS George Washington aircraft carrier.
20: A U.S. Navy Osprey soars through the skies over the Gulf of Oman, headed toward the CENTCOM area of operation.
21: Last weekend, the aircraft carrier came under Iranian missile attack, the first of three attacks on U.S. warships in the last week alone. In response to the escalation, the United States ramped up strikes on Iranian oil tankers, prompting the IRGC to launch missiles at U.S. forces in Jordan.
20: Almost immediately, jets are scrambled after a threat from Iran is identified. While these sailors remain on alert, watching for threats from Iran to the north and east, they must also look west. Iran-backed Houthi forces are advancing on government-controlled territory in Yemen.
18: Officials from Russia, China, India, Iran, and other nations are meeting in New Delhi. The summit of the so-called BRICS nations is focused on trade, investment, and global conflicts. A joint declaration reiterated the group's commitment to, quote, peaceful resolution of international disputes. 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
22: A chance of showers today with a high of 93. I'm Steve Smith. Here's what's trending on News Talk KZRG. The city of Joplin is tightening rules and regulations on any future data center. Troy Bolander told News Talk KZRG they're looking at everything.
23: I mean, a lot of the comments are made, concerns by citizens. They're legitimate comments, and you're kind of worried if your code can handle that type of use, such as data centers. But what surprised me is a lot of the modern data centers today, the large one hyperscalers, they are becoming more efficient when it comes to use of.
22: Bolander says that includes water and electricity usage. They are also adding a $1,000 a year business license fee for future data centers. Meanwhile, an 8-year-old was severely burned and flown to a hospital, but police say the child's father did not immediately call 911. 38-year-old Christopher Albin is jailed on a $100,000 cash-only bond charged with first-degree child endangerment. A lighter, butane fuel, and a torch were left accessible inside the home with three young children. Investigators also alleged the kids showed signs of neglect. Albin told police the fire was accidental. What's going on this weekend in the four states? Check out the story inside the KZRG app. I'm Steve Smith, News Talk KZRG.
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4: I'm Hal Cheeseball with the news. Our top story tonight is a local hurricane. Let's send it out to our meteorologist on the streets, Jim Windy.
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26: Here is your KCRG forecast. There may be a shower thunderstorm from this morning to the start of the afternoon. The high later today near 95 with a triple-digit heat index. A few scattered thunderstorms will pop up tonight with a low of 72, then clearing tomorrow afternoon with a high of 95. I'm Jeff Maher in the KCRG Storm Center.
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0: Welcome back. Henkel's Home Inside and Out, Hour 2. So before it was always the Power Hour, and she told me I needed another name.
1: Okay.
0: Well, I hadn't thought about it until just now. So
1: and now you have the name.
0: And I had something in mind.
1: Yeah.
0: Information hour, better information hour, best information hour. You know, I
1: think AI could do better than that.
0: Yeah,
1: I'm sure we're going to have to put it in there, and we're going to have to like do a contest of what is the second hour's name.
0: That's a good idea.
1: In
0: questions at hinklesonline.com. Give me a better name for the second hour.
1: The bird seed, by the way, that I was talking about last time is called Max Attract 100% Sunflower Hearts. And it says spicy hearts, sad squirrels. So you can find that at both stores. It is going to be a little more expensive than your average sunflower seed, but you no longer have all the shells. You don't have the mess. You just have the hearts and the cayenne pepper or whatever pepper they're using in there. That so you're attracting things like buntings, goldfinches, and cardinals
0: what
1: with
0: do
1: that.
0: Buntings eat besides
1: sunflower
0: this,
1: I mean, hearts. Where, did you miss that whole first
0: no,
1: segment?
0: But I
1: right,
0: meant,
1: you know,
0: like,
1: this is what
0: live?
1: We deal with
0: do they
1: in my
0: live
1: house.
0: On the woods, or do
1: no, they're
0: they
1: from
0: live
1: like
0: in
1: South America. No, they just live. No, they live in on the edge of like brush and briars and things like that. So sometimes that's why in town you're not going to see them.
0: Okay.
1: It's going to be people that kind
0: of
1: live. Yeah, the people that live out of town are going to have them when
0: out
1: they have
0: in the
1: a
0: country past the city
1: yeah,
0: and the signs.
1: You, yeah,
0: yeah,
1: that too.
0: Okay.
1: can you do the two-step?
0: Yeah.
1: So.
0: So. Believe it or not, it's ragweed season again,
1: mm-hmm.
0: And I think a lot of people already know that. It's no surprise. A little raspy in the voice,
1: click and pops,
0: itchy eyes,
1: mm-hmm.
0: And so I did not know that ragweed grows all over the United States. So we're all in the same boat. I'm sure some places have more than others. You know, you live in a concrete jungle, and you probably don't have to experience it as much. The other thing I didn't realize that the pollen off ragweed can travel hundreds of miles because it's so light. So you can keep all the ragweed out of your yard. And you can thank the guys in Arkansas or in, Kansas or wherever it came from, depending on which direction the wind's blowing. Another thing I didn't realize was that ragweed is worse you know, late morning, midday, because in the mornings, when there's a dew on the ground, a lot of those, you know, that pollen has moisture in it. So if there's a breeze, it's drying it out and it's not pushing it up into the air. And so as the day goes on, you'll have this higher pollen counts, mm-hmm. you know, late morning, early afternoon.
1: Wafts through the air.
0: And wafts is an awesome word. Mm-hmm.
1: That's a John Hinkle special.
0: But you have to kind of move your hand too.
1: Yeah, it has a special hand wafts. Movement that goes with it when he says that word. Because he'll say, it's, you know, he has a thing too when his nose is stuffy. He has a hand, like on both sides of his nose, he does a certain thing too. So there's a lot of hand motions that go with the speech patterns of
0: and
1: John Hinkle.
0: And I could have hand motions for you, but I'm working here. You know, things, if you are affected by ragweed, a great idea is, you know, when you come in, if you've been outside working all day, you know, get those clothes off before you come into the house. Hopefully you have a garage or something. There's no streaking allowed in most neighborhoods. And then something I never thought of, but having glasses or sunglasses on helps protect your eyes from the pollen.
1: From the wafting.
0: From the wafting pollen, mm-hmm. yeah. And so I did not know also that ragweed allergies can cause your mouth to itch. Mm. And I had never heard that before. And when you eat foods like cantaloupes, bananas, and sunflower seeds, that your mouth will itch. And so it's a real thing. It's pollen
1: like,
0: food
1: so when
0: allergy
1: you're having
0: syndrome.
1: Ragweed, when you're having ragweed like fever and you eat those items and your mouth itches, it makes that syndrome.
0: Right.
1: It's not just from eating them in a general day.
0: No,
1: anytime.
0: It's just
1: when you're having reactions to ragweed. So
0: and some people may be affected and some people
1: so
0: won't.
1: So if I sit you down at the table and like force feed all those things,
0: yes,
1: then we wait
0: we could
1: and
0: try
1: see,
0: and
1: do you
0: see.
1: Itch? Do yeah. you itch?
0: Right.
1: How about now?
0: In your mouth, yeah. Oral allergy syndrome is another name for that too. Which
1: oral allergy syndrome.
0: I have never
1: syndrome.
0: Heard of either.
1: Me neither.
0: Of those.
1: So bananas, sunflowers.
0: Bananas, cantaloupe, and just for the sake of information, cantaloupe on vanilla ice cream is really good. You have to try it sometime.
1: Oh gosh! I know. As long as you don't put pepper on it, we're good to go.
0: Oh my gosh!
1: That's a grandpa
0: yes.
1: thing.
0: So.
1: Yeah, but what's the third thing? You said cantaloupe, bananas, and what was it? Was it sunflowers?
0: Sunflower seeds.
1: Seeds.
0: Yeah.
1: Yeah. So do you think that birds suffer from this ragweed fever thing?
0: I doubt it.
1: Because I'm just now selling sunflower seeds. And so they're not affected by the pepper. They don't have receptors for the pepper. So the pepper that's in there is only for the squirrels. But what if we're feeding, let's think this through. What if we're feeding sunflower seeds to the birds and their mouth is itching then because they have this fever? I mean, what
0: you
1: if...
0: You could research that. I'm going to go watch the paint dry. So, you know, things to kill ragweed in your yard. Obviously, Roundup, you know, mm-hmm. the glyphosate products.
1: Or 2,4-D, you could pull it before it gets to the blooming stage.
0: Yes. And
1: yeah,
0: keeping from
1: the
0: blooming
1: down.
0: Is helpful, although it was hardly, you know, it was disappointing to hear that it can travel for hundreds of miles. So mm-hmm. When I've been out watering lately, because you should be watering your tree we got a little rain, but
1: not much.
0: You know, to go out and pull them, mm-hmm. Some of those suckers are pretty big right now and they are stocky.
1: So we have one flower bed that we have ignored and it looked really good for the first part of the year. And then we have just mowed and trimmed in this flower bed we haven't messed with. Somehow we got polk growing in it. And if you know what polk looks like, I mean, she is a beautiful plant right now. It's got like the berries and everything. And I drive by it looking at it going, it's too hot. I'm not going to mess with you. Those also are very hard to pull out when they get this
0: boy,
1: big.
0: They are.
1: Yeah. But so, we can make a salad if we catch them early.
0: Inside, using better air filters is the key to helping your house.
1: And what MERV rating do you need to keep the pollen out?
0: Well, it's interesting. If pollen's really bad, the ACE filters, a MERV 8, mm-hmm. is going to pull out I got the numbers here. To start with, the normal pollen size for ragweed is 20 to 50 microns.
1: Okay.
0: Now, some of them can be as small as 2.5, mm-hmm. and some are as big as 2,500.
1: So, spoiler alert, the fiberglass filters that you can see through, they don't pull out pollen.
0: No, they don't catch anything.
1: They don't catch. They just make you feel better about putting something in there.
0: I don't see how.
1: We need to move up to the pleated ACE ones that are a MERV 8, and they will pull out about how much of the pollen?
0: if it's, it'll pull on about 70% of okay. things, 3 to 10 micron.
1: All right. So,
0: if that's, minimum, in my opinion.
1: Right. So if you need, if you're really suffering with allergies, you can move up to what, the red filtrate?
0: The red filtrate. So the red filtrate pulls out where the ACE filters pull 1 to 3 mm-hmm. micron, 20 to 35%. The 100 level or the red 3M filters will pull on about 65.
1: Okay.
0: So a lot better performance. They're electrostatically charged.
1: Yeah,
0: so it's
1: that's one of the things
0: more.
1: That pulls them. Yeah.
0: And, we hear people complain all the time about, hey, oh, yeah, when I put a better filter in, I lose pressure in my units.
1: No.
0: And that I've seen too many things to show
1: We've
0: me
1: physically
0: that
1: seen
0: that's
1: the test.
0: Not
1: that's
0: right.
1: not true.
0: And when you have a filter that's like the flat fiberglass ones,
1: yeah,
0: and it's 20 by 20, well, 20 times 20 is 400. Well, a pleated filter that's 20 by 20. Is going to be 20 inches tall, but it's probably 36 inches wide because it's pleated back and forth.
1: It gives you more surface area is what he's saying.
0: Exactly.
1: It will give you more time before it needs to be changed out. It can capture more things.
0: And then
1: so when you do see a reduction is when you let your filters get too dirty.
0: That's exactly. And okay, so these are supposed to be 90-day filters. Well, check them at 30 days.
1: Yeah.
0: Check them at 60 days.
1: Maybe.
0: Just check them to see. Because if they're pulling junk out of your house, they're doing what they're supposed to be doing.
1: Yeah, change them out earlier.
0: Them. Yes.
1: So right now, those Filtrete red filters are actually on sale. I believe it's a buy three, get one free.
0: Exactly.
1: Yeah. So the red Filtretes, not the ACE ones, those are on sale right now. So they're just kind of a step up. What's the MERV rating on those? Are they 11?
0: I think they're 11.
1: Yeah. And then the purples are 13. The purple Filtrete filters, and those are the ones that get serious with much more pollen.
0: Right.
1: They'll even do some virus and bacteria, things that were very popular in COVID. They're pretty much equivalent to an N95 mask. Boy, that's a topic and a half. So
0: yeah,
1: anyway, they will, though, pull out more virus and things like that. So, depending on your severity of issues with allergies, just keep putting a better filter in there. And so at least then your body gets some rest for it in the evenings when you're at home and you spend that time at home. And then, of course, keeping your doors closed, closing up the windows, those kind of things. So this is Hinkle's Home Inside and Out. When we come back, we're going to talk about trim paint. Why should you buy cabinet and trim paint rather than a wall paint? We'll see you in a few.
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26: Here is your KCRG forecast. It is going to be hot this weekend with highs in the mid-90s, then into the upper 90s to start off next week. As far as this Saturday, we'll have a few showers and thunderstorms at times from this morning to the start of the afternoon with an afternoon high of 95. That heat index may reach the triple-digit mark, and a few scattered thunderstorms tonight with a low falling to 72. Early clouds will be followed by afternoon sun tomorrow with a high of 95, and a sunny and hotter Monday to begin the week as the high climbs to 98 degrees. I'm Jeff Maher in the KCRG Storm Center.
0: Okay, Chris says she's ready, so welcome back to Hinkle's Home Inside and Out. So, I know, well, we have at least five different paint lines. One, two.
1: Yeah, we have Royal.
0: Three, four.
1: Clark & Kinston. Royal
0: five,
1: has been a good housekeeping Best Buy, I don't know how many times.
0: Interior.
1: It is a, you know, starting at a $29.99 price point. And then you step into the Clark & Kensington. That is also our store brand, but it is tested up there with the big boys all the time. Valspar and Behr and equivalent, but usually a little bit less in price. And then we step into kind of Benjamin Moore and the Ben products, and then Regal. And Regal and Magnolia Homes will be right up there at the very top of our really top line paints. You're going to get better coverage, less odor with like the Regal paints. They all have their things. But, you know, one of the problems that we have is, when does a person use a trim and cabinet paint? And why would you use it? What's the reasoning
0: for it? Good questions.
1: And because it is one of the things that we need to teach our employees at times is, why do they want that? Or they're doing this project, why should you suggest this? So, you know, one of the things that trim wall paint is formulated to be static, vertical surfaces that are rarely touched. It stays flexible and breathable, but pretty soft still yet. With the change of the paint and primer in one, that big advertising that came out really is when paint was kind of re-engineered nationwide.
0: Right.
1: The part of the paint, whether it be silica or clay, that used to be left on the walls, changed over to ceramic beads, glass beads, things like that, that fit a microscopic, tighter finish, and then it doesn't hold stains. It became much more scrubbable. It's the reason our Clark & Kensington red flat, you know, the flat and the red can is scrubbable when it's dry, because of what it leaves on the wall.
0: Right.
1: The thing is that is not the best for trim. When you trim, you're hitting it with vacuum cleaners, you're kicking it with the shoes, you're slamming doors, you know, you're painting windows, fingers are touching all over it when you're closing the doors, things like that. So that introduces trim paint. So it is engineered, and a lot of times you'll see that it says enamel. I hear people come in all the time, I want an acrylic enamel, whatever. You know, that's the majority of the paints we sell.
0: Right.
1: So that means nothing now. What you do want is a really good paint. First of all, you get what you pay for when you buy paint.
0: Yeah.
1: All the

0: buy paints all the time. So there are times to buy less expensive paints and there are times to buy more expensive paints. So one of the things though with a trim paint specifically is there's a couple of things. They dry specifically, really significantly harder. The Magnolias Homes trim paint, she engineered because she wanted it to be able to dry and within the same day, next day, to be able to use it as a coffee table or to actually be able to use that product. Because sometimes paint can take a 2-week drying time to really thoroughly dry. And so she engineers hers to be able to be used very quickly as a piece of furniture. The other thing about trim paints is they'll do what we call leveling. So if you, some of the newer wall paints, they dry so quickly that if you sit and brush it a lot, you'll end up with a lot of brush strokes or roller strokes, those type of things. So what these paints do is when you put it on with a brush, you first of all don't want to brush back and forth a lot with newer paints. You want to put it on and leave it alone, and then it will smooth itself out. And that's what we call self-leveling. The brush marks go away. They flatten out as the paint dries. The other thing that is not talked about very much, but it is extremely frustrating, is blocking. I know you probably have not heard this term a ton, but if you're painting a window, and then the window gets stuck and you can't open and close it, that's what we call blocking. So the paint on both sides sticks to each other and it's called blocking. Or you paint doors and trim. Right. You close the door and it touches the trim or a drawer and it gets stuck. That's what we call blocking. And so we want a trim paint, that when you paint those and it's dry, then you're able to close something and open it and it's not going to stick to the paint itself. So that's another thing with trim paints that we look for. In the past, we used to look at, it was always when we first had our stores, the way that you did this and that it was the accepted way always, latex paint just wasn't that great still yet. Acrylic paints, those kind of things weren't even really a thing yet. So it was good wall paint, but it wasn't really good for something that was really needing to be durable. So you would always come in with your oil-based paints. We call them alkyds back then. You know, you still have the old school people that come in and go, I want an oil-based alkyd paint.
1: Right.
0: The problem is though, and there's a couple of things that used to give you that really hard enameled glass-like finish. It had hid imperfections, almost indestructible, that glass sheen to it.
1: Dried and cracked.
0: Right. So the downfalls of those old paints, though, were they would yellow, for one thing. Oil-based paints always yellow. It doesn't matter if it's in the sun, not in the sun, even inside a cabinet. Whites turn yellow. It always happens because that's the way oil-based paints work. The second thing is they get harder and harder with time. So people would say, well, I'm painting a metal building. I want to use oil. The problem with that is the harder it got, the more the metal moved in heat, the more it cracked and it would peel off. So now, that's where acrylics, water-based paints have come in, and they're such a better option because they do remain flexible. They don't crack and peel off as much, and they stay true to color. They are not going to yellow as those oils come to the top. So one of the things that I will tell people when they come in and say, I want an oil-based paint. Well, the oil-based paints of even the 1980s are not the oil-based paints of today. The few that are left, we'll see in Rust-Oleum products, things like that, that are still left out. They have been weakened so much by VOC regulations. So volatile organic compounds, it is that smell of those really heavy oil-based paints that used to fill the room when you painted with them. If you've ever painted with an oil-based paint, you know what that is. They started regulating those and requiring that to be less and less. And doing that, it started weakening the paints over time. That is the good thing is it increased then their research into water-based paints. And they still have VOCs depending on which paint you use, but less. And if you use Benjamin Moore Regal, there's no VOCs in it, not even after colored. So the great thing about it is you can paint in the morning, have a dinner party in the afternoon, and you can't smell that you've painted. But what we're saying is the oil paints have been weakened with this manufacturers of, you know, having to cut those solvents out. They just are not the same. They can often be thick, gummy, slow to dry. It takes hours to dry, really hard to work with, really hard to clean up. So they have come up with one other thing. And other than we have a Magnolia Homes has a trim and cabinet paint. It's water-based. It doesn't have as, you know, it has a little bit of an ammonia smell, but not that oil-based smell. It gives you all the benefits. Clark and Kensington, we also have a cabinet trim, really great hard paint. Both those are water-based. But Benjamin Moore has another one called Advanced. It is really known for being a cabinet paint and doors. It is called, it is really a waterborne. It's a water cleanup. So

0: it's water and oil mix. I know you say those don't really go together, but that's what it's kind of known
1: for. Would you consider it like an oil modified, like Cabot?
0: It kind of is, but not. So that's an older one, or I mean, a different. This is called a waterborne alkyd. So basically the oil is in a carrier of water. So what's going to happen is you put it on, you're able to clean up with water and soap until it starts to dry. When it gets dry, then it is a true oil-based paint. So you're getting the best of both worlds. You're still getting that old school oil paint, flattens out, gives you that factory smooth finish, kind of a furniture grade finish, cleans up with soap and water. But then it gives you that really hard oil-based finish at the end. The only downside to it is it still has those things that we used to deal with in the oil-based finishes, is sometimes it can take 8 hours to dry, 10 hours to dry. There's a long drying time. There is still a pretty heavy odor with these as well. So this is something that, you know, you're going to have to ventilate your kitchen. You know, the house is going to smell like it if you try and do it inside.
1: Will it yellow also?
0: It will probably oil over time as well.
1: Okay.
0: But it is a great product, Advanced by Benjamin Moore. So if you're looking for cabinet trim, you really need to have, this would be painting furniture. It would be painting chairs, doors, windows, trim, those kind of things that need that hard enameled finish. Look for those cabinet trim. If you need something to really, really stand up and you're willing to put up with some of the downsides, Benjamin Moore Advance. That's what the professionals will use a lot of times when they're going to spray your cabinets. It is the one, but you cannot, I don't believe, I'm going to have to look this up, but I'm not sure if you can put that over a water-based paint. You need to do a little bit of research on that, and I can do that as well. But that would be the one caveat, because it is an oil-based paint. So I'm not sure. Water-based paints will go over oil, but it won't work the other way. Oil-based paints will never go over water, not typically. There are a few exceptions with some primers like Kills, things like that. So that is the one thing you might need to look at, making sure that there is no paint on there, what type of primer you use before you use it, if you use a primer, those kind of things. So those are things that we can help with in both stores. But Benjamin Moore Advance, of course, we are your full-line Benjamin Moore dealer. We have it at both stores. We have everything from interior to exterior, water-based, and even this waterborne alkyd that you can see. It's a real specialty paint, but really sought after for those real professional cabinet jobs. So we're going to take a break, and we'll see you back here in just a few.
2: Your world.
3: 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President Trump and Vice President J.D. 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
6: Here is your KCRG forecast. It is going to be hot this weekend with highs in the mid-90s, then into the upper 90s to start off next week. As far as this Saturday, we'll have a few showers and thunderstorms at times from this morning to the start of the afternoon, with an afternoon high of 95. That heat index may reach the triple-digit mark, and a few scattered thunderstorms tonight with a low falling to 72. Early clouds will be followed by afternoon sun tomorrow with a high of 95, and a sunny and hotter Monday to begin the week as the high climbs to 98 degrees. I'm Jeff Maher in the KCRG Storm Center.
7: News. I'm Paul Stevens. President Trump in Ireland for talks about trade and economic concerns.
8: We heard the president wrap up those remarks at the U.S. ambassador's residence and really speaking to a multitude of different topics, especially trade tensions and the relationship between the U.S. and Ireland.
7: Fox says Alex Hogan in Dublin. Mr. Trump set to watch some of the Irish Open golf tournament on a course that he owns, of course, off the Atlantic coast. A man is arrested in Jackson, Mississippi in the hanging death of a young black mother of four. The suspect ID'd as Jacques Ratliff.
9: Our investigators will continue to examine the evidence, follow leads, continue to conduct interviews, pursuing any additional information.
7: Jackson Police Chief Rochelle Brackney, the 29-year-old victim, Taisha Fortune, found dead August 3rd. Hanging in the backyard of a property in Jackson. America is listening to Fox News.
10: A chance of showers today with a high of 93. I'm Steve Smith. Here's what's trending on News Talk KZRG. It's called Prospect Village. Does it come to mind? News Talk KZRG's Ty Albright refreshes your memory.
11: That $300-plus million project moving a little bit closer to the construction phase after years of planning and city approval. The development, of course, planned in that area southeast of 20th and Range Line. All said and done, it'll include hundreds of apartments, a hotel, restaurants, retail space, and a massive sports complex, which city projections claim could bring tens of thousands of visitors to Joplin every year, which generates millions in tourism spending. Construction on the sports complex itself expected to start next year. Overall development planned in phases over several years. I'm Cy Albright, you saw KZRG.
10: Law enforcement seeking the public's help with information about a fatal accident on Beaver Lake on Friday, September 4th, that took the life of a beloved Missouri Southern State University professor, Dr. Ala Berry. Anyone with information about that accident is encouraged to contact the Arkansas Fish and Game Commission. A special memorial service was held yesterday afternoon at MSSU for Dr. Berry. The existential threat of AI. Missouri U.S. Senator Josh Hawley says he wants a Capitol Hill investigation into the breach of OpenAI, the maker of ChatGPT. He wants to know who should be held accountable more inside the KZRG app. Steve Smith, News Talk KZRG.
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1: Thanks for listening. Welcome back to Hinkle's Home Inside and Out. John and Chris here. And don't forget, you know, we are in store, in one of the stores, all the time. We don't just come in and and make a cameo appearance and leave.
16: That's the difference between having a locally owned store. I mean, you're not going to see the big boxes having any owners or any ownership or anything like that. I mean, there is no ownership. So you're not going to have that. You're not going to have that one-to-one. So the good thing is our decisions are made on, you know, a local basis. We try and make our stores applicable to where the neighborhood needs it. You know, what products do you need in the neighborhood? So, you know, the Joplin store is different than the Webb City store because we carry products for that neighborhood. So,
1: as we pull into fall, there's some things that I just want to bring up. Things that you should take care of in your yard. And I know there's things that I've wanted to do for years and I haven't done it. So this
16: is the list.
1: Here's the task list.
16: Okay.
1: Aerate your lawn.
16: Okay. We talked about that a few weeks ago. This is the time to do it. It's going to be a little hard to aerate right now just because the lawns are so hard. Yeah. It'd be great if we could get just a little rain and soften them up, then aerate.
1: In the next couple of weeks, there's, you know, some chances of rain.
16: Yeah.
1: But fall's typically wet-er. You know, spring's the wettest, summer's the driest, and fall would be the second wettest season.
16: Best time to plant grass, for sure.
1: Right. And that's my next thing, overseed versus pre-emergence. Yep.
16: And I did talk to a lady about overseeding this week, and she was in and she was wanting to get a weed preventer and a fertilizer with her seed. And I told her, I said, you know, the weed preventer, you know, I could take or leave that. It was expensive. The one that goes when you're seeding. We actually have one Scott's makes. I was like, you know what you really need to do is wait. It is too early. This week is still too early. If we don't get a break from these temperatures and we don't get some moisture, starting grass seed right now will lead to failure.
1: Pointless.
16: It will burn
1: moisture.
16: Up. You need some. We need to get a little bit cooler temperatures so that you can water and it will stay moist for a time period.
1: Yeah.
16: Otherwise, you're going to be watering all day because once they dry out and it dries out, it's done and dead and it will not come back. So you don't want that failure. Give it a little while. We're going to get into fall a little bit later here as we start cooling off and getting a little bit more rain. Fall is the perfect time at that time to do new grass.
1: And even, you know, in some parts of the country, a pre-emergent is, you know, late August, September. Well, ours can go September to November.
16: And so, you would not do grass seed and pre-emergent at the same time. So you got to make a decision. If you're going to overseed, you can't do a pre-emergent. But the reason we encourage you to do a pre-emergent is for those perennial broadleaves.
1: And it, you know, besides the perennial broadleaves, it's just, you know, the For All Seasons is a product we like. It has not a heavy hit of fertilizer. So it's a lighter amount, which is great for, you know, the best time to fertilize your lawns in the fall.
16: Put all them. It's taken all right now. All of the plants have switched and they're now taking things down to the roots. And so this is a good time to get that energy down into the roots. And so a pre-emergent right now, if you hate henbit and chickweed in the spring, that the whole lawn full of purple flowers, the way to prevent it is now. So you have to put a pre-emergent down now. If you try and kill it out in the spring, it's too advanced. It's very hard to do. It's too late because it kind of grows its roots all winter. So if you want to stop that, do the For All Seasons in the fall.
1: It was interesting. I didn't really know when fall, you know, and spring weeds germinate. Mm-hmm. You know, the spring weeds germinate now. But it's once the soil temperatures get, you know, we talk about grass seed, it needs to be above 57 for it to germinate.
16: In the ground, yeah.
1: In the ground, like a 2-inch soil temperature. Well, the fall weeds that germinate, it needs to be below 70. So, you know, it's the amount of nights that have been below 70 in the last 2 months have been
16: none.
1: You know, a handful.
16: Yeah.
1: At the
16: so
1: most.
16: You're not, your ground temperatures are still not, so they need to be below 70.
1: Below 70. And it's ground temperature, not the nighttime temperature, the 2-inch
16: soil. So that means the nighttime temperatures that we're going to consistently have to really get down there because if you're warming up in the
1: 50s,
16: day, it's not going to get the ground cool enough.
1: So, you know, we have plenty of dead stuff in our flower beds.
16: Some pulk.
1: And it's time to remove the pulk, remove the walnut trees, and to remove the dead annuals that have come and gone, and
16: oh,
1: we just need
16: gosh.
1: To wave goodbye to them.
16: The walnut trees and the maple trees. Man, those guys, the walnut trees specifically, they grow in the worst possible
1: and
16: places.
1: And they grow so dang fast.
16: It is the squirrels. You know, they know they're there. You know, why don't you come back and get them? Because you know that is one of your things, that you can find all of the nuts that you've left all over the world.
1: That's a lie.
16: Then why are you leaving these walnuts to grow instead of eating them and helping us out?
1: Pruning things in the fall is sketchy because you have to know what you're pruning. Anything that blooms in the spring, the buds are there already. You know, they're not ready to bloom, but they've been created. So if you trim off all those, like
16: hydrangeas would specifically be one of them. It depends on which one you have.
1: And other things that I hadn't thought of were like magnolias, and a lot of the fruit trees were that way. You know, the blooms, you know, obviously they're not there, but they've been formed on the branches. So, you know, and then as it gets close to spring, they swell up and bud. I am throwing it in. I did have a guy the other day. We were looking for a tree in Webb City, and I said, oh, that's a maple. Oh, no, that's a dogwood. And he goes, John, I know how to tell the difference between dogwood trees. And I'm like, well, how? And he goes, because of the bark. And I'm like, man, I got dad joked.
16: You did get the dad joke for sure.
1: The other things that I didn't know are like oak trees. If you cut them in the fall, the dampness of the fall can lead to disease. So oaks, maples, birches, And fruit trees, you don't really want to prune in the fall. That's a spring prune. So, and I know the hydrangeas are something I always worry about because some bloom off new growth and some bloom off old growth. And I never know which one's which. Mm-hmm. You were going to say something, or were you?
16: No, I was just looking up. I was looking up another thing about sprays, but this is not the time of year.
1: Inspecting your decks, fences.
16: Oh boy, we need to work on our deck. I mean, our deck is newer, but it still needs to be refinished.
1: Yes.
16: And so
1: both
16: there
1: of
16: is,
1: them, both sides of the
16: yeah,
1: house.
16: Yeah. So do you, you know, I guess we might give the tip on when do you know that you need to put more finish on? Because listen, deck stains are not like paint. You can't just add another, unless you're using a solid, you cannot just add another coat.
1: Right.
16: It needs to be able to soak in, because if you have this, and what will happen very commonly, you'll have an area around the sunny part that needs to be coated. But over in the shady part, it still bubbles up like right. car wax. So you're going to have to sand those areas to make it even out so that you're able then to stain the whole thing.
1: Things that we talk about a lot are gutters and, you know, taking care of the leaves and making sure that you don't have downspouts clogged up. Your gutters are clogged up. And even though we have gutter guards on ours, stuff still gets into them. You know, the seeds from the maple trees, the oak's knot that I get chastised
16: for calling
1: it. Yeah,
16: but that's in the spring. But what you can do is a great time is just to take a garden hose and run it down the downspouts. Make sure they're draining, because that's where you're going to see your issues. Is there's things that birds somehow have gotten in, things have happened, and they may have clogged your downspouts and you don't know it. And that leads to basement flooding or crawl spaces that are wet.
1: You were talking about bird seed earlier. Some people only feed in the fall.
16: Fall and winter.
1: Mm-hmm. Yeah. So if you have feeders out, okay, you've been feeding the hummingbirds, you know, another month, they'll be gone, you know, clean
16: they're
1: their
16: migrating.
1: Filter, clean their
16: and get
1: feeders,
16: them down.
1: But your seed houses, get them cleaned up, make sure they're ready for the fall and come in and check out that chirp. Fall crops, I know we don't see many people plant fall gardens.
16: No, and it's one of the reasons we actually had somebody ask this week for vegetables. It is one of those things that has not been successful for us. Not very many people do it because of the temperatures we're seeing. If you try and put out things like broccoli, cauliflower, a lot of the greens and things like that, it is so hot right now. It is too hot and they may even bolt.
1: Right.
16: So it is very hard to do fall for us because you need it to be growing, but not hard frozen. So, you know.
1: Well, I think and planting spring bulbs is the other thing. You know, if you want tulips in the spring, you need to plant them in the fall.
16: And I don't have tulips. We did not bring them in this year. So it is kind of an older person thing. I love tulips. But again, it is not something that we're selling enough of. Tulips, you know, it is, especially if you bring in good tulips. We see them at the big boxes. Those are not, you know, they grade tulips and it's a long story, but to bring in good tulips, it's really hard because they don't sell enough for us to get all of them sold. So it is kind of one of those things. Sometimes I think people are not staying in homes long enough to benefit from planting bulbs.
1: That.
16: And so bulbs are not as popular right now.
1: Or people just don't landscape as much.
16: They don't know enough. Yeah. So we're going to take a break. And when we come back, we have more to talk about here on Hinkle's Home Inside and Out.
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8: Welcome back. Final segment, Hinkle's Home Inside and Out. John and Chris here. And
9: we cannot wait to see those temperatures cool off so that it is so much easier to get out and grill. Of course, we do have a whole section of tailgating things. I mean, so we have Blackstone grills, the little scissor ones that are on sale. We actually have a Weber Traveler as well. Both of those scissor down and kind of then pull behind.
8: Right.
9: So if you're tailgating, there's a lot of options for you at the store. We have at both stores the Drip Easy Meat Rester. We've talked about those on the show, where it's this kind of a big upright cooler, or it sits on the table, but then it has a shelf in it. So you can put foil pans and either keep things all cold or keep them hot one way or another. And it has the shelf is the actual bamboo cutting board. So it's a really neat thing to travel with. Keep your food in it, and then you can put your leftovers in it to keep them warm. We just have a lot of grilling. We are the grilling place. But, you know, it is hard if you are. I had a guy come in. He goes, I'm not really ready to buy a grill, but I'm just kind of looking. And he goes, I don't really even know what I want. He said, I've been cooking on a Weber Spirit gas grill. That's kind of our entry level, still a really great, highly rated grill, but they're smaller, you know, for either a couple or an entry level family, something right. like that. But he's like, I just don't know what I want to do. And I said, well, you know, I can tell you what there's a couple of things. You know, they're really about your lifestyle and how long. Are you wanting this to be an experienced cook, or are you wanting it to be something that you cook on every night of the week, that you can get it heated and cook and have really good tasting food? So kind of when we worked back around to that, there was one thing, which it was an interesting topic too, of he wanted multi-purpose out of his grills too. I thought it was a really interesting conversation. So we started
8: multi-purpose
9: with gas.
8: As far as smoking.
9: We started with a gas grill. You know, look, if you want to upgrade and get to a Genesis or even another Spirit that's a little bit bigger or something like that, you know, the benefit of a Weber grill is, you know, when they say they have a 10-year warranty on them, that means for 10 years, that grill is going to work. You know, we've seen a lot of times that you have fancy grills out of a lot of these big boxes and they look really shiny and pretty, and they may have a 90-day warranty. That means they expect it to last 90 days.
8: We saw something at Sam's and it said clearly 90-day warranty. And I'm like, you have got to be kidding.
9: You know, one of the things I like to do, there's a couple of things where I kick the tires on those grills. The first thing I look at is the cook box. That's the part underneath where the burners are in. And it comes up on the sides. What is that made of? A lot of times you'll see those inexpensive grills are made of metal, you know, like just a coated metal of some kind. And then they're soldered or welded around the edges.
8: And you can see the welding.
9: So we know that combustion puts off a couple of things. It puts off heat, but a lot of times a lot of water, and you have a lot of moisture in a grill. So that immediately starts starts rusting that out. And how many times have you seen people, oh, I keep having to buy another one because either the burner's rusted or the bottom rusted out of my grill, something like that. One of the other things that I talk to people about a lot, we've had this personal experience on less expensive grills, is that you will have a lid that when it closes, it has a really big gap in the back. They do that to save on metal and money. And so it was funny, I bought this really nice grill for John when we were first moved back here and we were starting to carry grills and I thought it was really fancy. And one
8: and it
9: day,
8: was really fancy.
9: It was. It had a lot of those, you know, bells and whistles on it.
8: Exactly.
9: But he closed the grill one day and we were cooking. It was very windy and it was, for one, flaming up everywhere. It had terrible hot spots and cold spots and flames and all this stuff happening. But we were trying to put the flame out, which naturally you would typically shut off the oxygen by closing the lid.
8: Right.
9: This thing, though, had... We looked in the window that was behind it and saw the flames pouring out the back because it had probably a 6-inch gap when the lid was closed in the back. So the wind just continued to blow in.
8: Yeah, it didn't make a difference at all.
9: It didn't make any difference.
8: Right.
9: So you're looking for that cook box that's going to be cast aluminum. That's one of the things both Spirits and Genesis and Weber, it gives you that heat control along with their burners. You know, it really gives you an evenness. They do the toast test, really known in grass grills a lot. Can you put toast and how even it's cooked, that kind of thing. You know, they'll put it down in a pattern and they pick it back up. And is it the same cooked all the way through? So there's that. But then you go into pellet grills and he goes, well, I've never had a pellet grill. What would I do with that? So we talked about the limitations of which kind of pellet grills. We carry two really great, we're really specific about what we carry. So two great brands, Traeger and Rectech, known for different things. You know, you can get into things that will cook long cooks or short cooks. You know, depending on some of the entry-level pellet grills, you don't want it, you're not going to be cooking hamburgers and hot dogs on those. They can't keep up with you opening and closing.
8: Right.
9: Are you going to use Wi-Fi or are you not? Some of them have Wi-Fi, some of them don't. Some people don't care about that. So that's another thing we talk about as well. And then we want to talk about sometimes, like for him, he wanted multi-purpose. He wanted to be able to griddle on his grill. Well, now Weber, you can, on their grills, they have griddles that will go on top of a Weber. So you can make it into a griddle.
8: The whole surface.
9: It covers the whole surface.
8: Yeah.
9: Some of them, even the crafted, will have different attachments since you can add on there. You can make a wok or you can make a basket. You can do a lot of things. So depending on which Weber you get. But then if you get into a Traeger, its griddle is really kind of like a hot plate, almost like a lodge that makes a griddle that goes over a couple burners. That's kind of what they use. And they top out a lot of times in that, 500 to 600 range on a Traeger.
8: Yeah.
9: You know, they're not going to get a lot above that on depending on the model. Some of the models don't get that high. So on a griddle, you might want it a little hotter than that. So then when you get into a Rectech, they actually have griddles that sit down on there, like on the Bullseye Deluxe, that covers the entire thing. And that grill will get, as a pellet grill, up to 1,000 degrees.
8: Which is...
9: I mean,
8: by
9: crazy.
8: Far the
9: You're not going to often cook on 1,000 degrees.
8: No.
9: But even at a 700 degrees, that would be a great griddle temperature. So, you know, these are the type of things that we talk about. It really is very similar to when we're selling power tools. You know, we're trying to kind of feel out of what you're wanting to do using different things. I love a pellet grill because to me, it's a lazy man smoker. I see the side eye from the guys that cook on wood. I do see that.
8: Well, and you can use the gas grill and use the Amazon and get that smoke if you
9: can.
8: You need to.
9: Yeah. So there is a lot of, you know,
8: there's
9: so
8: always options
9: a Rectech,
8: or ways.
9: You know, going to get a hotter temperature on their pellet grills in general. And they have then griddles that will set down on top of and make that pellet grill into a griddle. But also what you get the benefit of that is a smoke to go along with the griddle. So you're getting that smoky flavor rather than just having a Blackstone and it's a cast iron, it's a griddle.
8: Right.
9: There's no other flavor added unless you're just putting on spices. There's no smokiness to it. So, you know, there is just, this is kind of how we work through these grills. Big green eggs, you know, of course, that is an experienced cook. You can, when you're really, you know, when after you learn to cook on them, 20 minutes, have that thing up to temperature at about 1,000 degrees. You can layer different things, cook anything from pizzas to
8: you know, anything.
9: The best hamburgers I love are cooked over charcoal. It is my favorite hamburger by far. And big green egg, you're cooking on lump charcoal, no chemicals,
8: right.
9: No nothing in it. really good flavored food. So, you know, that's kind of how are you wanting to cook? Sometimes you need multiple grills. Some guys have one of everything. So when he goes, well, what do you have? Well, we own the store, so we have one of everything. So it's never the question to ask because I'm like, I have one of everything.
8: Well,
9: we have a pizza oven. We have this.
8: The Traeger and the, well, I guess the Gosney then too, but the Weber and the Traeger and
9: the
8: Gosney.
9: We use them. We use a lot of them.
8: Right.
9: And it depends on what we're doing. Are you cooking for Little League? Do you need to cook a lot of hamburgers and hot dogs? Are you cooking a breakfast for Little League? Are you doing those kind of things? So I think that's the kind of thing that we start kind of feeling into as we talk about grills with people. You know,
8: well,
9: I'm excited. Weber's got some
8: too.
9: Weber's got some changes coming out. We're going in a few weeks here to see. And Weber's got some really exciting new grills out that I was shocked to see. So I'm really excited to talk about those as we come back from the show. And some options for outdoor kitchens. So,
8: I know right now Weber has $50 off the Spirit line.
9: Yes.
8: And $100 off the Genesis. So,
9: yes.
8: When these companies offer these discounts, it's not us because they don't give us the room to do it. And most of them have, you know, prices that their suggested retail prices.
9: Right.
8: We can't advertise off of that. So when they're advertised, it's them doing it and they're giving discounts, which is important.
9: Yeah, they're funding that discount. And so, you know, as always, those grills, you know, coupons are not going to be applicable to grills. That's not, but we do offer free delivery and free assembly, and we have a pretty generous delivery area. I mean, sometimes that's 45 minutes to an hour of labor, even hour and a half on some of them.
8: Yeah, some of them are more than that.
9: It saves you a lot of time, and we put a lot of them together. So, you know, that is included in that price. And, you know, there's a lot of, you know, you can come in and kick the tires. We've got a lot of those grills on assembly all the time. Both stores, we try and keep them as much as we can on the floor so you can see them. Sometimes on the Labor Day weekend, we sold so many grills, we really got down for one day pretty low. We quickly put a bunch more grills together. And so we try and keep up with that, but it is kind of our thing. And of course, all of the things that go along with it, whether it be duck fat and bacon grease or chimichurri sauce and taco slices. So anything
8: or the new meat church
9: jalapeno blanco jalapeno, we have that in
8: already.
9: As well. 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
13: In the late ball game Friday night, the Padres won their fifth in a row, holding on 7-5 at San Francisco. San Diego still a half game ahead of the Diamondbacks for the last NL wildcard spot. Arizona ripped Texas 9-1. St. Louis beat the White Sox 7-3, so the White Sox in the AL Central have just a half game lead over the Guardians. Cleveland was a winner 5-2 at Minnesota with three runs in the top of the ninth. Milwaukee shut out the Reds 20-0. Atlanta came back for an 11-inning victory over the Phillies 6-5. The Dodgers won their eighth straight 6-2 at Miami. Kyle Tucker hit a grand slam. Victories for the Yankees, Tampa Bay, and Baltimore. At the men's semis in the U.S. Open, two Americans battled and Ben Shelton beat Francis Tiafoe in four sets. The Chicago Bears gave running back DeAndre Swift a three-year extension. College football number 23 Missouri won at Kansas 38-21.
14: Mom!
15: Yeah?
14: Where does the bath drain go?
15: Why?
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3: Business and pleasure. I'm Paul Stevens, Fox News. President Trump in Dublin, Ireland over the weekend for a trip to meet with national leaders there and also to stop by a golf tournament at his resort.
4: Heard the president wrap up those remarks with the U.S. ambassador's residence and really speaking to a multitude of different topics, especially trade tensions and the relationship between the U.S. and Ireland. Because of the economic footprint that the U.S. has here, the U.S. has over 1,000 companies that are based here and employs roughly 250,000 Irish residents in the workforce here. As a result of that, that's about 10% of the workforce. It's a massive footprint and one that we heard the Prime Minister or the Taoiseach say, again, just how important that relationship is. So despite some of these tensions, that's likely the effort of Irish politicians today to try to create some more friendship and soften the relationship there.
3: And the president has also said that a unified Ireland would be a great thing, quote unquote, and that he would again, quote, love to see it unified, unquote. The island currently divided as Northern Ireland remains part of the UK. Saudi Arabia is saying they have shut down a big oil pipeline after an attack from Iranian-backed Houthi rebels. Fox's Trey Yinks on the USS George Washington in the Arabian Sea.
5: Last weekend, the aircraft carrier came under Iranian missile attack. Three attacks on U.S. warships in the last week alone. In response to the escalation, the United States ramped up strikes on Iranian oil tankers, prompting the IRGC to launch missiles at U.S. forces in Jordan. The U.S. naval blockade of Iranian ports remains in effect, and CENTCOM Commander Admiral Brad Cooper told Fox News the blockade is ironclad, adding that the United States is dominating the Strait of Hormuz. We are headed to the front line in the war with Iran in the battle for the Strait.
3: Again, Fox's Trey Yingst on the USS George Washington. 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
6: A chance of showers today with a high of 93. I'm Steve Smith. Here's what's trending on News Talk KZRG. The city of Joplin is tightening rules and regulations on any future data center. Troy Bolander told News Talk KZRG they're looking at everything.
7: I mean, a lot of the comments are made, concerns by citizens. They're legitimate comments, and you're kind of worried if your code can handle that type of use, such as data centers. But what surprised me is a lot of the modern data centers today, the large one, hyperscalers, they are becoming more efficient when it comes to use of.
6: Bolander says that includes water and electricity usage. They are also adding a $1,000 a year business license fee for future data centers. Meanwhile, an 8-year-old was severely burned and flown to a hospital, but police say the child's father did not immediately call 911. 38-year-old Christopher Albin is jailed on a $100,000 cash-only bond charged with first-degree child endangerment. A lighter, butane fuel, and a torch were left accessible inside the home with three young children. Investigators also alleged the kids showed signs of neglect. Albin told police the fire was accidental. What's going on this weekend in the four states? Check out the story inside the KZRG app. I'm Steve Smith, News Talk KZRG.
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16: Is your KCRG forecast. There may be a shower thunderstorm from this morning to the start of the afternoon. The high later today near 95 with a triple-digit heat index. A few scattered thunderstorms will pop up tonight with a low of 72, then clearing tomorrow afternoon with a high of 95. I'm Jeff Maher in the KCRG Storm Center.
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21: All right, let's do it. 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
22: Yo, man.
21: The anniversary of 9/11 on Friday.
22: Yeah.
21: A lot of talk about that.
22: Oh, yeah.
21: And it's crazy the amount of people that have forgotten. But we'll get into that.
22: Yeah, you gave us a weird stat. We can get to it later, but man.
21: Like a third of Americans really don't know much about it.
22: Don't know much about it?
21: Wow. How is that possible?
22: I have no idea.
21: Yeah. We'll get to that. Also, big convention this week.
22: Mm-hmm.
21: You know what I'm talking about?
22: I do.
21: What's that?
22: The Republican convention in Dallas?
21: Oh, I was talking about the socialists in Chicago.
22: Oh, that one too. Yeah, that's a big one too.
21: That is hilarious.
22: That's interesting you bring that up. Yeah, they do it at the same time.
21: Yeah, we'll get into that too. A lot of people over the weekend still talking about the whole Clancy trial.
22: Oh, man, no kidding.
21: People are divided on that
22: one. You know, I have never seen a time like this in my life where a woman killed 3 of her children.
21: Yes.
22: And how divided the country is as to whether she should be absolved of it because of mental illness or convicted because she killed 3 of her kids.
21: Yeah.
22: I've never seen this split before. It's remarkable.
21: Well, one of the things that's controversial, I know, but people brought it up online and different women were saying, well, you have to understand the percentage of women that have had an abortion.
22: Mm.
21: And that skews an attitude as far as life. I know, it's dark.
22: It's so dark.
21: But there's so many different things that play into it. And then there's the social contagion of what's happening on TikTok, on a lot of different social media platforms.
22: And some guy called me out on social media saying, blank you, you're not a woman. You don't get to decide whether, you know, and I'm like, okay. What does that have to do with anything? I can't have an opinion on it?
21: No. That's crazy.
22: You nut.
21: Yeah, that's the guy that also says, well, when it comes to, say, late-term abortion, well, I'm a man. I really don't have a say.
22: Right. Yeah, you don't have an opinion?
21: Then you're really not a man, then.
22: Well, what the hell? You got an opinion.
23: That's also a guy who has a very good relationship with his wife's boyfriend.
21: Yeah.
23: Well, so.
21: Yeah. Well said.
22: Yeah, I checked his social media page, and it was everything you thought it would be.
21: Yeah, of course. Yeah.
22: Who asked Trump for the pardon?
23: Yeah, the lawyer, Kevin Reddington. I mean, he Trump couldn't actually pardon
22: no,
23: her.
22: No, he can't. It's not a federal crime.
23: But, yeah, he was on Good Morning America, and little George Stephanopoulos says, hey, what's next for Lindsay?
22: Okay.
0: I'd like to say that perhaps Donald Trump, who felt compelled to speak out about this case, may very well, Mr. President, I would hope that you would consider this young lady, the type of person she is, what she's been through, and consider a pardon.
22: Did he drop out of high school?
23: He's been doing this a long time.
22: Learn that stuff early on, yeah. Right? The presidential pardons. It's not a federal crime.
21: Or maybe he actually knows and is playing that for social media. Who knows?
23: Well, yeah, this guy is really just drunk on the social media fame. He had women coming up to him thanking him for standing up for women. It's like, wait a minute, standing up for women means defending or saying that it's no big deal if you kill your three children?
21: Yes.
23: That's defending women? Are you high?
21: It's wild.
22: That's where it is, man. I'm telling you. That's exactly where it is.
21: It is. And then, do you see what was going on in the UK over the weekend?
23: Oh, yeah.
21: With the migrant boats?
22: Yeah, they've had enough.
21: They have had enough. People are now standing up because this was a different area that these boats were coming into. And Bev Turner, who is a part of GB News, was talking about this. I think this was an interview with Daily Wire. Talking about finally people have had enough and set
1: this issue is huge in the UK. It's been going on for years now. We have tens of thousands of illegal migrants that turn up every year in the UK. Now, the Labour government would say that we're doing a better job of turning boats back around. The numbers are down. We actually have a 7-year low in terms of the numbers of people arriving. But what happened this week, which is unprecedented, was the number of British men who turned out to say no, enough. These are people who feel they're not listened to. They were dressed in black, they had balaclavas on, and it was honestly, as a Brit, it was remarkable to see, because it feels like this is the start of people rising up and saying no more.
21: Yes,
23: well, the liberals in the UK will put a stop to this very quickly. You know, they want to contextualize the migrant rape crisis, but you know, when it comes to people defending their homes, we're not doing that.
21: I know, but like one dude that was there, because they all are coming out, you know, it's night, and you got these boats, you know, coming in, and this guy is just saying to the cops,
19: on the south coast of England, not Dover, Portsmouth, Weymouth, Poole, enough of this, get out of your houses, get down to Portsmouth, Eastleigh. This is Portsmouth. The migrants are coming in. Are there counter-terrorism police speaking to any of these men? We know the Iranians are sending them in. We know ISIS is sending them in. We know Boko Haram are sending them in. We know that all of these terrorist organizations are using this lack of common sense.
21: I edited that part, just in case you know there was an F word there.
22: No, boy.
21: Yeah.
19: You have no idea who these people are. You have no idea what crimes they've committed. You have no idea what their intentions are. 3 days ago, an Iraqi migrant raped a 12-year-old girl in Southampton. You all know that. You all know that. Is your worth enough for you to be part of this?
21: Yeah, talking to the cops. Like, what, you're going to get in our way? You got to be kidding me. So then Bev Turner in that interview talked about this police confronting protesters.
1: Normally we see migrants arrive from France into Dover in Kent. It's been a very tried and tested route. It isn't particularly far, maybe 30 yeah. miles or so. What we saw over the weekend, which is the first time this has happened, is migrants arriving in Portsmouth. So this just shows a change of approach from the people traffickers and the migrants arriving. It's a much longer route, but they only have to go halfway, because then guess what? The British Border Force go out in their lifeboats and pick these people up. Because once they're in the water, nobody will stop them. The French won't stop them once they're in the water. That is the rule of the French police. If a migrant is already in the water, the French police back off and they let them go. Unreal. If they're in the water on our side, we go and we rescue them.
21: You go rescue them!
23: Yeah.
22: Well, they're in the water.
23: But yeah, well, that's actually code for the French say, not my problem anymore.
21: Yeah.
23: Fun. We don't want to deal with it.
21: And for the Brits, it's you talk about toxic empathy.
23: Yeah.
21: Oh, my gosh. She goes on.
1: So this is what's making people absolutely furious. It's an incredibly safe route now. And what we saw at the weekend was the first time that British men, predominantly men, but actually not all men, galvanized. And they came together. They organized. The police didn't have any idea this was going to happen. And that is very unusual. Normally, they would get an inkling via social media, maybe on a Telegram chat or something. It didn't. And so these men, we think probably a couple of hundred, maybe more, turned up and they blocked the road. There's one road in and out of this particular area where this beach is, and they lay on the road because guess what? There were three luxury coaches ready to pick up these migrants.
21: Unreal. Yeah.
1: There was tents there. There was tracksuits provided, clean clothes. They were waiting for them. They were ready for them. So the idea that this was a surprise is clearly for the birds.
21: The people in charge, that's treason against your own country.
23: Yeah. I like that they're turning the left's own antics, you know, or tactics over. You know, it's sort of the Uno reverse thing where they're laying in the road. Usually that's the climate change nuts.
22: Right, yeah.
21: The Uno reverse. Yes. That's hilarious.
22: I like that.
21: Yeah, never heard that before. This is pretty funny. So, yeah, we'll get to more on that a little bit later. As we mentioned, big socialist conference going on in Chicago, which is so fitting. And you have a clip from this, David?
23: It's a dork fest called Socialism 2026 going on. Stu Smith has been following this. And listen to how it opened up as they were going over the ground rules.
21: Okay.
3: Even and especially if you are not someone who typically opts to wear a mask, we thank you for respecting our policy and helping us to enact a compassionate and collective approach to holding a large-scale gathering during a time where COVID is spiking and other airborne illnesses are rampant.
21: Hold on a second. Is this 2021 or is this today?
23: This is 2026. Yeah.
21: Oh, my goodness. Can they get some applause?
23: Of course. Of course.
21: Okay.
3: Finally, as part of our community safety approach to the conference, badge checkers are assigned to each conference session. We rely on responsible comrades to fill the role and appreciate their help with making the conference a safe and successful event.
21: I forget. And then I was surprised by the comrades line again,
23: too. Yeah.
21: Oh, gosh.
3: If you are asked for your badge at the door, it may be a little bit jarring, and we understand that. But please know that our badge checkers are integrated into our larger community safety plans, which is a necessary aspect of holding a large left-wing conference without relying on carceral means.
23: Dude, what's crazy about it is that these guys are the ilk who are the most dangerous dorks in America. Because these guys are nerds. And if the socialist movement was just based off of these people, they would be laughed out of the room. But the problem is that because within the ranks there are esteemed university professors and master's degree holders who put out stupid articles about, you know, toxic masculinity and the Lion King or something like that.
21: Sure.
23: Whatever.
21: Yeah.
23: But they actually influence people with power. And, I mean, it is actually dangerous what these people represent. Because, you know, we kind of laughed at the whole trans thing like 10, 11, 12 years ago. And then all of a sudden we're like, whoa, hold on a second. We're actually like normalizing this for kids?
21: Exactly.
23: Okay. That's the wake-up call, at least for me.
21: Is like, oh, yeah.
23: Take this stuff seriously, as goofy and funny as it is.
21: Well, and of course, mock it.
4: And if you're, you know, a birthing person, we want to respect you and your rights, whoever that might be.
22: Chest feeders.
21: I forgot about chest feeders.
22: But did they do a land acknowledgement, by the way, David?
23: I bet they did. No, I'm not aware.
22: Okay, all right.
4: This is the land that the Bears used to be on, but they couldn't take it, so they moved to Indiana.
21: There's just a lot going on today. We'll get to it all in the five stories we're watching straight ahead right here.
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0: Here is your KCRG forecast. It is going to be hot this weekend with highs in the mid-90s and into the upper 90s to start off next week. As far as this Saturday, we'll have a few showers and thunderstorms at times from this morning to the start of the afternoon with an afternoon high of 95. That heat index may reach the triple-digit mark and a few scattered thunderstorms tonight with a low falling to 72. Early clouds will be followed by afternoon sun tomorrow with a high of 95 and a sunny and hotter Monday to begin the week as the high climbs to 98 degrees. I'm Jeff Maher in the KCRG Storm Center.
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2: All right. The Markley, Van Camp, and Robbins Show. Jamie Markley, David Van Camp, Scott Robbins, and the five stories we're watching today.
3: Number five. Lindsey Clancy's attorney, Kevin Reddington, is asking President Donald Trump to pardon his client. The president can't, though, because it's not a federal case. Number four, investigators are looking into whether an Illinois mother's killing of her two-year-old son may have any connection to the Lindsey Clancy murder trial. Officials say that she was deeply invested in the Clancy trial.
4: Oh, it's so disturbing.
3: It is.
5: Well, we talked about this as being potentially a real problem, yes.
3: Number three, President Trump posted numerous memes on social media, and the internet is freaking out about it. Mainstream media no different. Appearing in one to propose renaming the state of New Mexico to New America.
5: That's so great.
3: Which I don't like that because New America or because New Mexico implies at least that it's better than Mexico. It's like, yeah, we didn't like old Mexico, so we made a new one, and it's better.
5: They should add improved to it.
3: Yeah, new and improved.
5: New and improved.
4: I think it was ABC that actually said something like, this is something, though, he can't do.
5: Oh, God. It's like ridiculous people.
4: The trolling never ends, man.
5: Lighten up, Lester.
3: Number two and number one is sort of like a good news, bad news situation, but number two... Iran is down to about 5 weeks worth of oil, meaning next month could break the regime financially. Like they're talking about just a matter of weeks. However, number one, Brent, the international oil benchmark, touched $99 a barrel today after Saudi Arabia reported an attack on energy assets that caused temporary pauses in operations.
5: Yep.
4: I also heard a report where Russia has run out of gas at like 70% of their gas stations. Then it gets, replenished, but people are all over the place trying to get gas. So, it feels like an inflection point for the entire world where we're at right now.
3: Yeah.
4: It really does.
5: I agree.
3: So those are the top five stories that we're watching today, Scott.
5: Download the Prize Picks app today. 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
4: A lot of people upset about the Michigan, West Michigan game.
5: Oh, yeah.
4: I don't know that I can remember the last time I heard so many people talk about a college football game this early in the season.
3: Yeah.
4: But it was that whole thing with time running out. And
6: Underwood, 5 seconds left. Underwood's going to toss it towards the end zone, into the crowd, and out of bounds. Time expires. It's the attack from the MAC. Western Michigan sends shockwaves across the college football world and pulls off the week one stunner. They take down the Wolverines. 12-7.
7: The previous play is under further review.
4: To
7: review, there's 1 second remaining in the game. Third down.
6: Deep drop. Going to unload it towards the end zone. Into the crowd. It is caught. No. J.J. Buchanan. Touchdown. A miracle.
4: Okay.
5: The attack from the MAC didn't happen.
4: No.
5: He wrote that one down, didn't he?
4: So, you see the clock go to zero.
5: Yes,
4: with the ball still in the air. How could it be overturned?
5: I don't know.
4: There is a different clock.
3: Yeah, there's the official game clock that is not necessarily synced to what you see on the scoreboard or what you see on television. And that's why you'll hear, reset the game clock to whatever periodically throughout different football games because they don't have the right time. They don't have the official time on there. So I think they got it right, but man, that's tough.
4: Okay.

0: That whole thing, and so you resync it,
1: yeah,
0: right? Why? If it's still not the same time. It doesn't make any sense. People can say whatever they want, you know, in the end they get the right call. People are going to think that crap is rigged.
1: Oh, yeah, completely, and I get it.
0: I do, too.
2: Boy, for the guys that took Western Michigan, though.
0: It's a Wait terrible
2: for that big
0: look.
2: Payday. I think it's a terrible look, too. I thought it was awful. Once I looked at it, I'm like, you got to be kidding me.
0: Oh, my gosh.
2: This is terrible.
0: Yeah. That was the thing. Again, going to different places. Did you see that game?
2: Oh, yeah, everywhere.
0: Like, yeah. Yeah, I saw what happened there at the end. Yeah, didn't look good.
1: The students storming the field. I'm like, guys, this is not a storm the field moment, okay?
0: Oh, my goodness.
1: Your team still
0: no.
1: got embarrassed.
0: Yes.
2: Yeah.
0: Yeah, I mean, not too many Michigan fans that felt great about that.
2: Well, no, you schedule them the first game, so you're going to obliterate them. That's why you do it.
0: Yeah, that was like years ago.
2: Western Michigan gets the big payday, and, you know.
0: Was it at Appalachia State?
2: Yeah.
1: Yeah.
0: They beat Michigan, you know, years and years ago with one of the great calls of all time. But, yeah, I think about, okay, so many young people have no idea of 9/11, and that's a head-scratcher. It'd be the same people that would storm the field after a win like that. They just don't freaking get it.
1: Right. Yeah.
2: We took a survey. 75% of the people who storm the field have no knowledge of 9/11.
0: Yes. That would just go par for the course, wouldn't it? Yeah. So a left-wing activist called Hakeem Jeffries a monkey?
1: Yeah.
2: Yeah.
0: We got to get to that.
2: Yeah.
0: Jeez, man. And then there's a governor candidate in Ohio that's a little bit drunky.
1: Yeah, that's what it sounds like.
0: Got to get to that. And then a flashback to James Tallarico wanting to throw the Trumpster in prison.
2: Oh, boy.
0: And a round of What's Your Story? All coming up right here.

0: Alexa. 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
1: Honey, I think the government's watching us.
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2: I'm Pam Puso. The Iran war and trade tensions, some of the topics touched on by President Trump, who is in Ireland.
3: Trump met with Ireland's president, Catherine Colonna, and the Taoiseach, or the prime minister, Micheál Martin. The president wading into one of Ireland's most politically sensitive questions, telling the press he would love to see Irish reunification.
2: That's Fox's Alex Hogan in Dublin. When asked about the war with Iran, the president said it will work out fine. Fox's Trey Yingst is on an aircraft carrier.
4: We are on the USS George Washington in the Arabian Sea, the area of operation for CENTCOM right now in the war against Iran. And there has been quite a bit of activity. Last night, we saw nighttime operations of jets taking off.
2: The president predicting the war could end after the midterm elections. 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
5: Chance of showers today with a high of 93. I'm Steve Smith. Here's what's trending on News Talk KZRG. It's called Prospect Village. Does it come to mind? 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
6: That $300+ million project moving a little bit closer to the construction phase after years of planning and city approval. The development, of course, planned in that area southeast of 20th and Range Line. When all said and done, it'll include hundreds of apartments, a hotel, restaurants, retail space, and a massive sports complex, which city projections claim could bring tens of thousands of visitors to Joplin every year, which generates millions in tourism spending. Construction on the sports complex itself expected to start next year. Overall development planned in phases over several years. I'm Cy Albright, News Talk KZRG.
5: Law enforcement seeking the public's help with information about a fatal accident on Beaver Lake on Friday, September 4th, that took the life of a beloved Missouri Southern State University professor, Dr. Ala Berry. Anyone with information about that accident is encouraged to contact the Arkansas Fish and Game Commission. A special memorial service was held yesterday afternoon at MSSU for Dr. Berry. The existential threat of AI. Missouri U.S. Senator Josh Hawley says he wants a Capitol Hill investigation into the breach of OpenAI, the maker of ChatGPT. He wants to know who should be held accountable. More inside the KZRG app. Steve Smith, News Talk KZRG.
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2: Here is your KCRG forecast. It is going to be hot this weekend with highs in the mid-90s and into the upper 90s to start off next week. As far as this Saturday, we'll have a few showers and thunderstorms at times from this morning to the start of the afternoon with an afternoon high of 95. That heat index may reach the triple-digit mark and a few scattered thunderstorms tonight with a low falling to 72. Early clouds will be followed by afternoon sun tomorrow with a high of 95 and a sunny and hotter Monday to begin the week as the high climbs to 98 degrees. I'm Jeff Maher in the KCRG Storm Center.
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3: The Markley, Van Camp, and Robbins Show. Thanks so much for being here. I'm Jamie Markley, the Gen Xer. David Van Camp, the Millennial, the Sexy Boomer. That's Scott Robbins. Okay, so you got a flashback for us, David?
4: I do. So James Tallarico, you know, this guy, he's running for Senate in Texas as a moderate Democrat, which is a lie because he's a crazy person who also hates black women. Don't ask me. Just ask his primary opponent.
3: Jasmine Crockett.
4: Jasmine Crockett. It was a racist campaign. And who am I to question a black woman? But he's just about as radical as the left can get. And here's a fun flashback to 2022 when it's not just like gender ideology and stuff, but he was mad at Joe Biden for not prosecuting Trump hard enough.
5: Oh. The Democratic Party is the only thing standing between this country and fascism.
3: Yet. That's so tired, man, and nothing to ever back it up. Okay.
6: That's it. Here we go again.
3: Identify what fascism is, right. James.
5: Yet the most our national party leaders can muster is spineless talking points and soulless fundraising emails. Play, Mr. President, play to the fullest extent of the rules. Be brave. Be bold, be big, be a little less Washington and a little more Texas.
3: Oh, my God. This is 2022?
4: 2022, yes.
3: When he's talking about oil is like a cassette tape.
4: Yes.
3: It's on its way out.
4: Right.
3: Renewables. And then all of a sudden, man, I love me some gas.
4: Yeah.
3: What a joke this guy
5: is. Beat this moment before it's too late. If we've learned anything from history, it's that fascism, whether in 20th century Europe or the Jim Crow South or Putin's Russia, can't be stopped by playing nice or playing safe.
3: And you're just the kind of warrior that I'm sure so many manly men are ready to get behind in Texas. Give me a break. Jeez.
6: This can't
3: you know,
6: be true, this guy.
3: The GOP's taking this serious, and they should just because of the polling.
4: Yeah,
3: Ted Cruz is out there fundraising for Paxton, talking about it. Now, you don't sleep on this.
4: Yeah.
3: Well, because people can get fooled all the time.
4: Oh, for sure. And with him, I mean, did you see? Tallarico's talking about how this is like a grassroots thing or whatever. It's not, man. It's a lot of Hollywood money. He was at a fundraiser with Shonda Rhimes, for crying out loud. Which makes sense because he does come across as a sexually non-threatening side character on Grey's Anatomy. So that,
3: of course,
4: that part makes sense.
6: You know, that's an interesting take because it's true.
4: Yeah.
6: Yes.
3: Yeah.
6: Yeah.
3: And he would be everybody's friend for three seasons.
6: Yeah.
3: And finally in season four, he comes out.
4: Right.
3: Everybody knew it was a matter of time. And it finally happens in season four. Yeah. That sounds about right.
6: And if he's having lunch with your wife at work, you're not really worried about it. If you're having lunch with him, she should be worried about it, though.
3: Okay, moving on to Ohio.
4: Yeah.
3: This candidate, a little drunky?
4: Yeah, Amy Acton. She's the Democrat running for governor of Ohio, and apparently she has a reputation for being a big, fat drunk. I didn't know this, but there was apparently a police report about her in a domestic situation because she was hammered several years ago. But that came through over the weekend, man, when she's publicly speaking and she sounds hammered.
3: Okay. You got your hammered ears on there?
6: I do,
3: Scott?
6: Yeah.
3: Okay, let's go.
7: You cannot buy this state. You cannot buy Ohio. You can't buy us. You can't buy us. You can't buy us.
8: All right.
7: You can't buy us in Ohio. That is the end of this. I'm honored and privileged.
3: Okay.
6: Yeah, a nickel beer night somewhere. That's brutal. She's drunk.
4: Yes.
3: Okay, I'll just say this. She better hope that she was drunk. Because if that's sober, holy crap.
6: Well, there's a medical condition that needs to be attended to.
3: Oh, buddy.
6: Yes.
3: That's bat nuts crazy there.
6: Yeah, I agree.
3: You better hope you were drunk. Some sort of excuse than just talking like that sober.
4: You see, over the weekend, though, they were trying to play the victim because apparently some guy, how it was initially reported was a man who had guns on him and brass knuckles lunged at her and then was arrested. Well, then you find out, and there's no video that I can find of this thing, which if it was that close to him actually doing something, then you would think there'd be video. There's cameras everywhere, especially at a political event. And I haven't really been able to find anything that shows what the campaign was claiming at the time. Now, a guy was arrested, and he did have guns on him, but he never pulled the guns. He had a taser as well, apparently. But he had his cell phone up as he was trying to, like, ask her a question or something. I don't know. And then he never got close to her. But, like,
3: we've seen this before in media.
4: Well, yeah, and I'm like, hey, man, he needs to do like that California senator and then plead. Then they had me on my knees
3: and my chest.
4: I mean, they didn't tell me why I was being detained or why they took my guns.
3: The chest. That's the best part of that whole thing is the chest.
6: So over the top.
3: Oh, yeah.
6: Oh,
3: dude.
6: Good stuff, man.
3: That is the best.
6: Oof.
3: All right, Scotty, what do you got for What's Your Story?
6: Well, I just want to say something. I think the hero of the week goes to a guy by the name of Richard Olenek, 53. Owns a gun-for-hire shop in Woodland Park. Traveling aboard American Airlines Flight 618 from Dallas to Newark this last Thursday night with that guy, Arthur Lane Lundeen, went on a violent meltdown. He said, look, I don't even like to fly, he said, but I look over and this guy looking right at me, he said, we're all going to die. The plane is going to crash. And I just kind of tipped my head back. I looked at him. I said, well, you're going to meet a couple of new friends when we land, buddy. And the guy then went on some kind of weird racial rampage with a stewardess on board and some sort of homophobic slurs that he was throwing back and forth, too. So this guy's sitting there. He said, me and my buddy just decide, okay, we've had enough. He's traveling with a retired cop. So they restrain this guy. The stewardesses get the duct tape, and this is the guy they duct taped to the seat.
4: I saw that. I saw the photo
6: of it. Yeah, right. Until the plane lands.
3: That's great.
6: He said, I didn't even really think about it after a while. I'm like, I've had enough of his gas. So they held him down while the stewardess who was racial slurs were being thrown at her, duct taped him down.
3: That's hilarious.
6: And this dude's just sitting there with duct taped his hands and right up across his head, right up to where he could breathe through his mouth, and that's it. By the way, he was a realtor, and he's been dismissed from his job.
4: Yeah.
6: Apparently, he was hammered.
3: I would imagine, yes.
6: People say, well, maybe they should stop serving liquor on planes. Can you do without liquor for a couple of hours?
3: Well, you just got to be very careful.
6: Right.
3: Yeah, but the people that get hammered, I mean, a lot of people just want a drink or two to relax it.
6: Right,
3: just a little bit. And most of the time, there's not a problem. But, of course,
6: you're always going to get that guy.
4: That elevation change does hit hard, though.
6: It does. You're right. Yeah.
3: Well, yeah. By the way, I had thought that the drunk candidate in Ohio was David's story. That was not his story. That was just part of the group effort. We hadn't even started What's Your Story yet.
6: Oh, I thought we already started.
3: I jumped, David, and I went to you. That's my bad, not yours.
6: Well, there's my story. Hope you liked it.
3: Well, I knew that David was also going to get to a left-wing activist calling Hakeem Jeffries a monkey.
6: Yeah.
3: And I did, like, your version of monkey buttons, putting you before David with the story. So it all seems to fit.
6: Just for the record, not my fault. Okay? Not my fault.
3: Yeah. I want you to know I'm sorry from the bottom of my chest.
6: That got everything just discombobulated.
3: That just cracks me up. I was already on the hunt for that clip. So I'm like, oh, we have it somewhere, don't we?
6: I think.
3: Don't we have that somewhere?
6: That's what I
3: was hoping.
8: I was forced
3: yes.
8: to the ground. First on my knees.
4: Yeah.
8: And then flat on my chest.
4: Yeah. Chest. We understand.
3: Yeah, got it. Yes. Okay, David, what's your story?
4: A progressive activist named Rula Jibril, not a fan of the top Democrat in the House of Representatives, Hakeem Jeffries, because apparently he doesn't hate the Jews enough.
3: Oh. Okay, roll it.
9: And what does the established Democrat Party, Hakeem Jeffries, by name, his name is Hakeem. Hakeem in Arabic is an Arabic name, which means healer. He's not a healer. He's a divider. He is bought and paid by AIPAC monkey, with all due respect, and I don't mean it in a racist way. He is just basically an errand boy.
4: You went from calling him a monkey to calling him boy?
6: Aaron, yes.
4: Dang.
6: That's like, you know, you didn't even fall one back. You just took two right down the middle. I mean, that's crazy.
4: I love that. No, she says, I'm not saying that in a racist way. I'm just saying that he's controlled by the Jews.
3: Exactly.
6: Right. Yeah, right.
4: Oh, my gosh.
3: So, basically, she's saying, I'm not insulting him for being black, because I can't do that, but I will insult him for being, quote, owned by the Jews.
4: Yes.
3: Because that's okay in my party right now.
4: Yes.
6: Yeah.
3: Man, that's insane. Dang. Can you imagine a Republican stating that same crap?
4: Remember what year would that have been? Was that 2018 maybe, or several years ago? Ron DeSantis was running for governor the first time, and he was running against Andrew Gillum, which, man, bullet dodged there, because Gillum turned out to be a crackhead.
3: Oh yeah,
4: like literally a crackhead.
3: Mm-hmm.
4: And he was on Fox, and he said, you know, we can't let the left monkey up the state. And, you know, it's sort of an awkward phrasing, but immediately media is like, oh, because Andrew Gillum's black, he's saying you can't black up the state? What? It's like, no, man, Ron DeSantis is just kind of awkward off the cuff, especially at that time. And right. Everybody watching knew what he meant. It's exactly. Kind of like you saying monkey buttons. It's like, you know, you just hitting buttons.
3: Yeah, the first time, Scott, just because it was a history of you panicking if there was not audio coming through somewhere, so you would just start hitting random buttons.
6: Yes.
3: Then the whole thing would be screwed up, and you would have to really study, like, okay, what button did you hit here? Because then it would, like, turn off three different things instead of one. So, yeah, I don't know where it came from one day. I'm just like, you can't go monkey buttons on that. Just like a monkey just randomly hitting buttons all over the place.
6: Right, and the visual is good. And people took advantage of that, and next thing you know, there's me being portrayed as a monkey at the board. Yes. And that just goes on and on and on.
3: David's AI rendering of that was incredible.
6: Yes, David started the trend, and people have picked up on it since then, David.
4: That's, I appreciate amazing. That very much. I love our listeners, man.
6: Yeah.
3: Nice. Because you saw him go,
4: My kids love that video, too.
6: Yeah, well, I'm very popular with the kids now.
3: Oh, my gosh.
6: My own cartoon.
3: Is that good? For my story... You know, I get thrown off, too, because you come back after Labor Day, and you're thinking sort of like it's a Monday, but it's Tuesday.
6: Right.
3: So it's not Mashup Monday.
6: I know.
3: I'm kind of like, oh, what's the song? Oh, yeah, it's not Mashup Monday, because that would have been yesterday. So I brought song in, and I think David's really going to enjoy this. You might, Scott. I'm not sure.
6: Okay.
3: I know you both have great affection for Carrie Underwood.
6: Yeah.
3: Of course, football theme kicking off this week. Mm-hmm. We'll be seeing Carrie Underwood. She surprised some fans with a cover of a band you wouldn't expect her to cover. And that would be one Limp Bizkit. And she edits herself, takes out the curse words from Break Stuff.
6: Oh, man.
3: You ready to enjoy?
6: Yeah, I think so.
3: Okay. It's just one of those days.
10: and she edits. And I'm like, okay, this may not translate to audio that great, but if you're at that show, you know that's great
4: it's
10: fun.
4: It's a blast.
10: Yes.
6: That's cool.
10: This is good stuff.
6: I'm good with it.
10: Okay. All right. Got to get to a news update. And then people are saying it was a woman swinging a stick versus someone with a spatula. Who wins? We got Nimrods in the news and that.

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15: Here is your KCRG forecast. It is going to be hot this weekend with highs in the mid-90s and into the upper 90s to start off next week. As far as this Saturday, we'll have a few showers and thunderstorms at times from this morning to the start of the afternoon with an afternoon high of 95. That heat index may reach the triple-digit mark and a few scattered thunderstorms tonight with a low falling to 72. Early clouds will be followed by afternoon sun tomorrow with a high of 95 and a sunny and hotter Monday to begin the week as the high climbs to 98 degrees. I'm Jeff Maher in the KCRG Storm Center.
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16: News update, David Van Camp.
17: Well, the end times are approaching. ChatGPT-6 Astra. New program has successfully solved all 48 levels of the I Am Not a Robot challenge. The CAPTCHA stuff, identifying which of these has a bridge or a stop sign in it, whatever. They're getting around all of it.
16: Wow.
18: Well, I figured they would eventually. You know, they're gonna figure something out that gets around it. Yeah. That's what criminals do.
16: All right, we got to get to Nimrod. Speaking of criminals.
19: When the going gets tough.
20: Damn it, this is too hard.
19: The dumb get dumber.
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20: I love the poorly educated.
19: All right.
16: Nimrod's in the News. We go to SoCal at an In-N-Out restaurant where 53-year-old Antonietta Sanchez. She was threatening workers with this large baseball bat-sized wooden stick, big old stick. And no one knows why. Somebody said she thought her order was taking too long. Another person described her as a high-level tweaker. That's when this 20-year-old college student named Luca Opperman saw all this going on from his car at the drive-thru. And he's like, okay, I'm taking action. She's threatening all these people. He goes through the window like Spider-Man, grabs a spatula, confronts the woman. I've seen the video. She's like, point the stick at him, get away from me. But she kept threatening the employees. So he pulled off what he calls a shoulder drop maneuver. Just like drop, boom! And disarmed her.
18: Oh, wow. Well,
16: he is a former gymnast and a rugby player. So, yeah, I mean, there's training for that.
18: Good on those, yeah.
16: Is it Antonietta? Is that her name? I don't know how you pronounce that. Booked on suspicious of felony vandalism and brandishing a weapon. On social media, Lucas said, "This was me. I'm not the proudest of this, but I had to defend the employees." And that's Nimrod's in the News.
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1: I'm always curious to see how's your garden growing. Common problem you might be starting to see right now is blossom end rot on your tomatoes. If you're seeing the end of your tomatoes get a little rotten spot, that is due to a calcium deficiency, and it can be corrected by adding calcium nitrate to your soil, or there's other ways to correct it. Just come on in and talk to me, and I'll help you with that. There are certain flowers that are susceptible to pH rising or falling, so I have remedies for that, and that shows up a lot of times as nutrient deficiencies, yellow leaves. I can help you figure out what's going on and keep that garden producing through the hot summer months. Kind of helps you protect your investment. I mean, you put your heart and soul and your dollars into those gardens.
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21: An overseas trip for the president. I'm Pam Puso, Fox News. President Trump is in Ireland, where he's wrapped up meetings with his Irish counterpart and the country's prime minister. He's also there for the Irish Open, being held at a golf club that he owns.
23: It's rated one of the greatest courses in the world, and I'm very honored to have it. I built it. About 22 years right on the ocean. So it's very exciting, and I'll be going there later.
21: When asked about the war in Iran, the president said he believes it will end very soon, probably after the midterms, and he's predicting that gas prices will tumble. With the latest on the conflict, Fox's Trey Yingst reporting from the USS George Washington in the Arabian Sea.
24: We are on the USS George Washington in the Arabian Sea, the area of operation for CENTCOM right now in the war against Iran. And there has been quite a bit of activity. Last night, we saw nighttime operations of jets taking off from the flight deck. It's more than three football fields long, and this vessel carries more than 5,000 U.S. Navy sailors. What it was like getting here to this aircraft carrier in the middle of the ocean, again, that is preparing for the possibility of escalation against Iran. Earlier today, we visited one of the guided missile destroyers just off the starboard side of this vessel. There are a variety of different smaller ships around the USS George Washington to basically protect it. And we saw those operations today. They have Tomahawk missiles on board, air defense systems.
21: Earlier today, Bahrain State News Agency said it will not participate in any meeting with Iran until diplomatic relations are restored. Is sabotage to blame for a train derailment that injured more than three dozen people in Normandy? Investigators say a piece of rail found on the track was probably linked to the accident. 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
25: A chance of showers today with a high of 93. I'm Steve Smith. Here's what's trending on News Talk KZRG. The city of Joplin is tightening rules and regulations on any future data center. Troy Bolander told News Talk KZRG they're looking at everything.
26: I mean, a lot of the comments are made, concerns by citizens. They're legitimate comments, and you're kind of worried if your code can handle that type of use, such as data centers. But what's the problem? Surprised me is a lot of the modern data centers today, the large one hyperscalers, they are becoming more efficient when it comes to use of.
25: Bolander says that includes water and electricity usage. They are also adding a $1,000 a year business license fee for future data centers. Meanwhile, an 8-year-old was severely burned and flown to a hospital, but police say the child's father did not immediately call 911. 38-year-old Christopher Albin is jailed on a $100,000 cash-only bond charged with first-degree child endangerment. A lighter, butane fuel, and a torch were left accessible inside the home with three young children. Investigators also alleged the kids showed signs of neglect. Albin told police the fire was accidental. What's going on this weekend in the four states? Check out the story inside the KZRG app. I'm Steve Smith, News Talk KZRG.
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15: Is your KCRG forecast. There may be a shower thunderstorm from this morning to the start of the afternoon. The high later today near 95 with a triple-digit heat index. A few scattered thunderstorms will pop up tonight with a low of 72, then clearing tomorrow afternoon with a high of 95. I'm Jeff Maher in the KCRG Storm Center.
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16: Okay, so we'll see what happens in the UK. Do you think anything is going to happen with the influx of illegal migrants coming in?
17: I don't think so, man. I think it's almost, you hate to say it, because it feels like loser think, but it almost feels like it's too late.
16: Like you have enough people in power.
17: Yes.
16: That want this to happen.
17: Yes.
16: That even though people are rising up and saying, no, we got to stop this, do anything we can. Because, well, women are in danger. And I know people say, well, it's just this crazy right-wing talking point. No. How many people are estimated to have been raped in the UK over the last 20 years by migrants? The number's astounding.
18: Well, you're not getting the best and the brightest.
16: Well, no.
17: No.
16: And it's the usual talking points. Are you saying that everyone's a rapist? No, but it's enough of a percentage.
17: Right.
16: Well, to devastate lives.
17: Well, and then you have these people who get, you know, dug in like ticks in small towns starting out, and then they wind up running the town.
16: Exactly.
17: And then there's nothing you can do about it. There's no recourse. That's the whole, the rape gangs scandal. That's one of the biggest takeaways from it, is that the police knew what was going on. The problem was that the people who would be giving them orders to arrest people wanted to look the other way.
16: Yes. All the leaders failed. All those girls and women. But now people really have had enough. You heard the one report where they were talking about it's not just guys, it's predominantly men.
17: Mm-hmm.
16: They're saying enough of this. And I mean, there was another clip of a guy saying, these aren't refugees,
30: you
16: by the way.
30: Think these are just refugees. You are out of your mind. This is an organized criminal ring. All of this up in a matter of hours. Tents full up with tracksuits and clothes and blankets and towels for these illegals coming in. Coach fulls of them just behind it.
16: Yeah, they had, like, luxury buses waiting for them.
17: Right.
18: Well, stop voting for these people who are allowing it to happen. Just stop it.
0: I don't know if it's going to happen anymore.
18: God, I don't understand. I don't. You see all the pain that they're causing.
0: Yes.
18: You say to yourself, no one's against legal immigration. It's just, my God, man. I mean, it stopped here. We got a guy elected that stopped it, for the most part. It can happen.
0: Yes. And at the same time, if the other party is in power, you know it's coming right back.
18: I know it is. That's what's
0: by design.
18: Jeez.
0: You know, it always was.
18: Stuff just frustrates me.
0: Oh, very much so.
18: We got this town of, what, 3,500 that had like 350 people flooded with 300,000 or 3,500 illegals. I mean, what are you going to do with all these people?
0: Well, yeah, and then they put them into all these communities all over the place.
18: And they're like, wait a minute.
0: Yeah.
18: All of a sudden, your native language is the second language.
0: Yes.
18: In an hour. It's,
0: and that's the creep. That's the whole big plan. It's taking over areas just a little at a time.
18: Insanity.
0: Because they're not playing for the next election. They're playing to take it over in 50 years. Mm-hmm. And it won't take that long.
18: No, it won't. No. Not at the rapid rate it's coming right now.
0: And it'll happen wherever it's allowed to happen.
18: Jeez.
0: I mean, who would have thought it would happen in the UK 25 years ago?
17: Yeah, that's... Yeah, I mean, it's...
18: Well, you saw the trickle taking place.
17: It's been... It is kind of an amazing thing, too, because, especially in the UK, you know, where the UK, a lot of liberals there make the woke people here look conservative.
18: Yes.
17: Because they are... I mean, it's far out on the edge.
0: Oh, yeah.
17: But it's so weird that there was this whole conversation in the West about toxic masculinity a few years ago. Remember that? Like, oh,
0: yes,
17: well, these guys, they just want to have their, you know. But what was it, Gillette, that had the toxic masculinity ad?
18: Yes.
17: Where it was like,
0: racers.
17: Guys, it was two kids wrestling at a backyard barbecue, and they're like, oh, boys will be boys, and apparently that was terrible. Oh, my gosh, boys wrestling in the backyard. Awful.
0: Yes. And then it was a dad with his trans kid teaching him how to shave.
17: Right. And now they're welcoming with open arms a culture that recognizes that, or that says that, women are second-class citizens. Women should cover up when they leave the house.
0: Yes.
17: They should not speak unless spoken to, unless given permission.
0: Correct.
17: That in their civil dealings, a woman's testimony is worth less than that of a man's.
0: Yes,
17: that sounds like toxic masculinity to me.
0: Beyond
17: just to speak the language, because I mean, listen, man, I've known a lot of crap kickers in my life, but not one of them was like, you know what, women need to cover up when they go outside and not speak unless spoken to.
0: No, it's crazy. There's different guys I know doing like their own documentaries of like the Muslim takeover of New York.
17: Mm.
0: In all these different neighborhoods.
17: Mm-hmm.
0: And again, the week of the 25th anniversary of 9/11 is just something you never thought you would see. And here we are. Meanwhile, crazier statements get made all the time. I had not seen this before. GLP-1s are genocide?
17: Yes, they are. Apparently. This is according to Deshaun L. Harrison, some loser who spoke about fitness and health during the Socialism 2026 conference.
18: Oh, my God. What?
0: You're going to lose it, Scott.
18: They're eating leaves at the lunch when it's time to... I mean, what are they... What's going on?
0: Here we go.
10: The political deployment of GLP-1s is fascistic. Not because individuals take them, but because the conditions under which they become necessary are shaped by a world fixated on genociding fat people. This is a structural...
0: Genociding fat people? Yeah, who's killing fat people?
17: I know. I don't understand that.
18: What?
10: This is a structural critique that asks what happens when the conditions produced by capitalism, by public health, by the state apparatus, and by anti-black desire align around a single bodily ideal that leaves little to no room for divergence and punishes any body that does.
0: What are you talking about? Anti-black?
18: Yeah, I mean, how do you rationalize with somebody like that?
17: Oh, you don't. You just...
18: I mean,
17: how
18: you can't.
0: Yeah.
18: But you wonder how many people he sucks into his ideology.
0: What, dopey people just let around? Yeah, I understand. Like, what, somehow Whitey is making black people eat bad food?
17: Right.
18: I guess that's the assumption.
0: Because it's a food desert, and if there were just, you know, like carrots and lettuce, it would be totally different. Except when they're in those grocery stores, it never gets bought.
17: Right.
0: It's the biggest bunch of nonsense you've ever heard.
17: Well, it is. And nobody's trying to genocide fat people. Are you kidding me? If it weren't for morbidly obese people, Disney parks would be out of business. Right?
0: Well, we're the fattest freaking country on the planet. And that what? We're trying to kill fat people? It doesn't make any
10: Whereas
0: sense.
10: Earlier diet drugs were often associated with vanity or addiction, GLP-1s are positioned as responsible medicine, promising relief rather than restraint. But to understand why the deployment of GLP-1s is fascistic requires turning to Frantz Fanon's account of black flesh under colonial surveillance.
0: Black flesh under colonial surveillance?
1: Yes!
0: What is that?
17: Yeah, you bring up McGurkin, for example, Scott, you know, when somebody is saying a lot of words and then you walk away and realize that didn't make any sense, right?
1: Make any sense.
17: There was a time when I think maybe all three of us, I'll just speak for myself, where I would have heard that and said, okay, he's just speaking on a different level than me. But now,
0: yes.
17: Having, like, okay, I guess I don't even know what author he just referred to. Maybe he knows something right. I don't. Maybe I should look into it. Now, I think we've heard enough of this seep into the public consciousness where we can all just point, laugh, and say, that guy paid a lot of money to some school to be a complete dumbass.
0: Exactly. It comes down to common sense.
1: Well, they got these language like that because, again, you feel like you're not quite up to their par. That's why you can't understand it.
0: Yes.
1: When in reality, there's nothing to understand.
0: Right.
1: It's all ridiculous. Nonsense.
0: Well,
1: genocide of black black fat people?
17: Yeah.
1: Is that what this is?
17: Yes. Okay. That's why Lizzo's album didn't sell that well.
0: Oh, wait a second. I thought it was, because she got skinny.
1: Lost weight. Yeah.
0: But no one was trying to kill her when she was fat.
17: No.
1: Not that I'm aware of. One could argue you're trying to kill yourself if you're that fat.
0: You could. Just with nonsense statements, and I don't mean to pick on this person, but you know, when we were talking Nimrods in the news and the cat or the house with 101 cats,
17: yeah.
0: This woman talking about mental health or it's something else, I want to play you the rest of this statement. And again, this isn't the only time this has happened in Tacoma. You got like 500 cats in the shelter because all these people are hoarding cats.
17: Right.
0: Right? And so, again, from the police department, this is Shelby Boyd.
11: There's a variety of reasons how someone can get to this situation. It could be mental health. It could be finances. Maybe they don't have the ability financially to get them spay and neutered.
0: All right, time out right there. Have you ever known someone, I just can't afford to get the cat spayed or neutered? And gosh dang, next thing you know, they got 76 cats. No. Has that ever happened?
1: Yeah, no. Well, I mean, a litter consists of maybe, four or five?
0: So,
1: to get that many?
0: So that's a nonsense statement.
1: Yes.
0: All right, go again.
11: I would hope that, as a community, we could band together and try and educate, because something has to happen.
0: Okay. Educate what? That having 100 cats is a bad idea?
17: Right. I think the smell would tell you that.
1: Good Lord. I can't even imagine that.
0: There's a screw loose. That's a mental health thing.
1: By the way, you talk about financial. You got 500 cats. How are you feeding them?
0: There's 500 at the shelter.
1: At the shelter. I thought you meant
0: there's 101 here. 101 just here at this place.
1: Why do you do that?
0: I know. Those sorts of things, to say it that way. If we could band together. Okay, we'll put it at the end zone. It takes all of us. No, it doesn't. It takes common freaking sense. It doesn't take a community of people to get someone to stop having 101 cats in their freaking house.
1: That's true.
17: In fairness to the person talking about raising awareness and education, we do also live in a time where one of the most heated national arguments is about whether or not you should go to prison after you strangle your three children.
0: Yes.
17: So maybe a PSA is warranted.
0: That is just the insanity right now. And something else we can get to is, did you hear about women having their partners, like boyfriends, take the illiterate boyfriend test?
1: Oh, God.
0: You hear about this? this?
1: No. Yeah, I've heard about it. Okay. But I don't know about it.
0: All right, yeah. We got to get to that. And the five stories we're watching today coming right up.

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2: Here is your KCRG forecast. It is going to be hot this weekend with highs in the mid-90s and into the upper 90s to start off next week. As far as this Saturday, we'll have a few showers and thunderstorms at times from this morning to the start of the afternoon with an afternoon high of 95. That heat index may reach the triple-digit mark and a few scattered thunderstorms tonight with a low falling to 72. Early clouds will be followed by afternoon sun tomorrow with a high of 95 and a sunny and hotter Monday to begin the week as the high climbs to 98 degrees. I'm Jeff Maher in the KCRG Storm Center.
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4: The Markley Van Camp and Robbins Show. 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
5: One, two, three, four.
6: Number five, kind of interesting goings on in the Southeastern Conference in college football. They're threatening, the SEC is threatening to boot LSU out of the conference this week over the Tigers' potential use of a former pro football players.
4: It's incredible.
7: Yeah, but what do they do that's illegal?
6: Well, then, yeah, they're saying
7: that's the thing, right?
6: Violates their, you know, conference constitution or something about fair play. I don't know. I just like the fighting. And that's fine. There are too many Tigers in the SEC anyway. So, I mean, they need to have fewer Tigers.
4: Massive. Well, if we could just sync up all the clocks, that'd be the first step in any conference. Unbelievable.
6: Number four, a Fort Worth man is charged with threatening to kill U.S. Senate candidate James Tallarico. Police arrested and have charged Billy James McFatridge over sending multiple violent threats. Number three, Lindsey Clancy.
4: It's not funny, Scott.
7: I bet they called him Slim in high school.
6: Number three, Lindsey Clancy's attorney, Kevin Reddington, is asking President Trump to pardon his client. The president can't. It's not a federal case, but he's just trying to get famous on TikTok again. Number two, family members of 9/11 victims are holding a rally today to demand that New York Mayor Zoran Mamdani stay home during the 25th anniversary ceremonies on Friday. The latest slight happened a few days ago. It's him handing a 9/11 remembrance signing pin to his chief counsel, Ramzi Qasem, who, defended an Al-Qaeda operative in court.
4: Yeah. Right.
7: Yeah.
6: It's like everybody knows what that slight is.
4: Yes, of course.
6: There's nothing you can do about it.
4: Just stay away.
6: Yeah. And number one, Iran is down to about 5 weeks' worth of oil, meaning next month could be a really bad time for the regime. So we'll see what happens. Are they close to the breaking point? Is there a breaking point?
4: That's
6: what
4: we
6: will be finding out.
7: They've got, like, no commercial flights in or out either now?
6: Yeah.
7: Jeez.
6: Yeah, it's rough times there.
7: Yeah.
6: Those are the top five stories that we're watching today. 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
4: There's a trend happening online with younger women having their boyfriends take the illiterate boyfriend test.
7: Oh, boy.
4: And some record it and put it on social media. Basically, you have this list of words, and they're asking the boyfriend, can you pronounce this word? Hyperbole, cynicism, hors d'oeuvres, epitome, faux pas. Conscientious, words like that.
7: Oh, okay.
4: And a lot of guys butcher these things. Hmm. They're like looking at it like...
7: Fox Pass?
4: Yeah, maybe. Hors d'oeuvres?
7: Yeah.
6: You know, hors d'oeuvres?
4: Yeah. Whatever it might be. And then the reaction from other women, like, this guy can't pronounce this and you would still sleep with him? Please. Going on and on. It's the bare minimum. And so they did this whole story about it and, you know, talking to different, quote, experts, like Dr. Wendy Walsh, a clinical psychologist, saying, okay, part of this is we have in our mating market an oversupply of educated women and an undersupply of formally educated men.

0: I'm talking academically, not necessarily in their skill set, emotional or social intelligence. Because there are, quote, intelligence gaps. That's what they call it. Because for the first time, women are now more likely to marry less educated men than men are to marry less educated women. So it's not necessarily by women's choice. It's the new dating pool. According to a 2024 Pew Research report, in 1995, young men and women were equally likely to hold a bachelor's degree. Now 47% of women 25 to 34 have one compared to 37% of their male counterparts. But at least the writer of this piece said it's elitist and naive to draw any real conclusions about what makes a good partner based on a reading test.
1: Well, say, who would you rather have? A guy who can sight read hors d'oeuvres, or a dude who can pay your bills and fix your toilet when it breaks
0: and treat you well?
1: Yeah,
2: that part too.
0: And have the same values as you, and the same life goals. But you know, some of these women are just nasty about it.
1: Yeah.
0: And then I think about test scores in urban areas. Mm-hmm. Sounds very racist to me. So I don't think hors d'oeuvres is getting pronounced all that well.
2: No.
0: If you can't read. The Robbins Trifecta coming right up.

0: Weather can change in an instant. Now you won't just hear the warnings. 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From sunrise to sunset, from clear skies to approaching storm fronts, we've got you covered. 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
1: Paul Stevens, President Trump in Ireland for talks about trade and economic concerns.
2: I'm pleased to say that Ireland is now the sixth largest source of foreign direct investment in the United States, with nearly $392 billion invested in 2025.
1: The president also catching some of the Irish Open golf tournament being held at a course that he owns. Meantime, leaders from China, Russia, and Iran, others meeting in India this weekend.
3: This is a summit of the so-called BRICS countries, a group of 11 nations, some of which are historically or currently adversarial to the United States. The host is India, whose leader hopes to stabilize relations with China. Big issues on the agenda include Iran's conflict with the U.S. and the effective closure of the Strait of Hormuz.
1: Fox's Jonathan Savage. 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
4: A chance of showers today with a high of 93. I'm Steve Smith. Here's what's trending on News Talk KZRG. It's called Prospect Village. Does it come to mind? 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
5: That $300+ million project moving a little bit closer to the construction phase after years of planning and city approval. The development, of course, planned in that area southeast of 20th and Range Line. All said and done, it'll include hundreds of apartments, a hotel, restaurants, retail space, and a massive sports complex, which city projections claim could bring tens of thousands of visitors to Joplin every year, which generates millions in tourism spending. Construction on the sports complex itself expected to start next year. Overall development planned in phases over several years. I'm Cy Albright, News Talk KZRG.
4: Law enforcement seeking the public's help with information about a fatal accident on Beaver Lake on Friday, September 4th, that took the life of a beloved Missouri Southern State University professor, Dr. Ala Berry. Anyone with information about that accident is encouraged to contact the Arkansas Fish and Game Commission. A special memorial service was held yesterday afternoon at MSSU for Dr. Berry. The existential threat of AI. Missouri U.S. Senator Josh Hawley says he wants a Capitol Hill investigation into the breach of OpenAI, the maker of ChatGPT. He wants to know who should be held accountable. More inside the KZRG app. Steve Smith, News Talk KZRG.
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10: Here is your KZRG forecast. It is going to be hot this weekend with highs in the mid-90s, then into the upper 90s to start off next week. As far as this Saturday, we'll have a few showers and thunderstorms at times from this morning to the start of the afternoon with an afternoon high of 95. That heat index may reach the triple-digit mark and a few scattered thunderstorms tonight with a low falling to 72. Early clouds will be followed by afternoon sun tomorrow with a high of 95 and a sunny and hotter Monday to begin the week as the high climbs to 98 degrees. I'm Jeff Maher in the KZRG Storm Center.
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13: The Markley, Van Camp, and Robbins Show. Jamie Markley, David Van Camp, Scott Robbins. 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
14: I've been mentioning during the top five stories we're watching today, this rally urging New York City Mayor Zoran Mamdani to not show up during the Ground Zero 25th anniversary of 9/11 ceremonies on Friday. And they've got a petition going that's like 100,000 signatures right now. And they talked about it. This is a woman who lost her husband. He worked in the South Tower of the World Trade Center.
15: I thank you all. My husband Tom was killed 9/11. He worked for Euro Brokers. He was 35 years old. I want to make clear that our petition is not about Mayor Mamdani's religion or where he came from. It is strictly about the policies that he has today. Yes, he was a nine-year-old boy when 9/11 happened, but it is today that he stands with people like Hassan Piker. It is today that he hires people like Ramzi Kassam. It is today that he stands with an imam that was a co-conspirator of the 93 bombing. That is what we object to. Anyway, thank you all for hearing me.
16: Yeah. Makes sense.
14: Yeah, it's like he spends the BS well when he's talking, but you look at his actions and everything is basically a giant middle finger.
16: Yes. He tells you what he's really about, if you'll listen.
14: Yep.
16: But a lot of people don't want to hear it. I don't know what else to say about it.
17: Well, he's skilled. I mean, he's very skilled.
16: Oh, as a BSer?
17: Yeah. Oh, absolutely.
16: Oh, yeah.
17: He's very skilled.
16: But it's like all these people, they talk this whole game of who they are, and then all of a sudden, they have a chance to win office, and, it's taken out of context.
17: Yeah.
16: That's what you're seeing in Michigan with El Sayed.
17: Gosh.
16: He's back to liking football again, I hear.
14: Yes. Yes, he is.
17: Oh, is he a big fan of that now? I'd miss that.
16: Well, yeah, I mean, it was like a slave trade there for a while, football.
17: Yes, I was.
16: Colonialism. But now he's, of course, he's a football fan again.
17: Okay.
16: Don't know what he said about the clock as far as Western Michigan and Michigan and that controversy.
17: Mm-hmm.
16: Boy, Stephen A. Smith not happy about that.
17: He spends a lot of time being unhappy, but anyway, go ahead.
16: Yeah, he was.
17: Mm-hmm.
16: Just like, it's ridiculous. Dude, I understand what they said. The clock, the official clock, is different than what you see or what's on the scoreboard. Why?
17: I've been watching football a long time. I never knew that until today.
16: It seems like
17: I never knew that.
16: BS to everybody.
18: What about the synchronization of the clocks? It's two different clocks that they were referred to. Nobody should be buying that nonsense. The clock showed zero. It's an absolute joke. There's no question about it. Michigan should suffer in the rankings. They were putrid offensively. They were a 27.5-point favorite and almost ended up losing this game. I'm not buying it one bit. It's absolutely ridiculous that they came to that conclusion.
16: Yeah. And you're like, what are you talking about? Well, Western Michigan had the game won.
17: Yeah.
16: Because the clock shows zero. The ball's still in the air. Oh, wait, hold on. Under review. Oh, 1 second left. And then miracle play, catches a touchdown pass.
17: Mm-hmm.
16: And they win.
17: Mm-hmm.
16: And you can say whatever you want, but a lot of people are going to be thinking that is rigged.
17: Mm-hmm. Looked bad.
16: Yeah. Oh, yeah. Especially when you have a team with that much money involved.
17: Mm-hmm.
16: Yeah, it does not look good. I happen to see this. Judge gives illegal immigrant 20-day slap on wrist for crash killing dad and son.
17: Mm.
16: Unbelievable. Yeah. Florida big rig driver reported illegal immigrant who triggered a multi-car pileup in Ohio that killed a local father and his 11-year-old son got a very lenient 20-day jail sentence.
17: Gosh.
16: Lima Municipal Court Judge Tammy Hirsch handed down the slap on the wrist to 53-year-old Ivio Michael, I'm sure I butchered that name, which is weird to see this in print, ordering him to serve two consecutive 10-day stretches behind bars. Oh, gosh. Two consecutive 10-day.
17: And he killed? It's incredible.
16: Yes.
17: That's incredible.
16: I thought the same thing. Wait, it's a Haitian national living in the U.S. illegally, barreling northbound near Crittersville. And there was a vehicle fire, and there's traffic. Instead of slowing down, he failed to yield and plowed headlong into a line of stopped cars.
17: Oh, gosh.
16: So the chain reaction smashed four passenger cars and another semi, completely trapping this family between two heavy rigs. And the impact killed this guy and his son on the spot. The boy's mom, who was behind the wheel, survived with severe injuries, rushed to a nearby hospital.
17: Mm.
16: But it was crazy. Prosecutors offered this dude a plea deal. He pleaded no contest to two misdemeanor counts, negligent homicide and vehicular manslaughter, while authorities dropped three other charges, including a second homicide count and failure to maintain distance. The judge suspended the vast majority of the jail time, handing him a 90-day sentence for the homicide charge with 80 days suspended and a 180-day term for manslaughter with 170 days suspended.
17: Jeez.
16: I mean, they are saying that his stay in local custody set to end September 21st, but federal authorities are waiting. You know, ICE has slapped a detainer on him, yeah. Plans to take him into federal custody the second he walks out of jail.
14: Oh. Well, good.
16: But my gosh, you can't hardly believe stuff like that.
17: The judicial system is...
16: Oh, my gosh. We've got more jacked up judges than we ever had any idea.
17: No doubt about it.
14: Part of it, too, is that the people who are handing out these licenses to people who are here illegally, those companies, those schools, and I know that Sean Duffy has gotten a start on this, mm-hmm. they need to start going to jail. Then it stops pretty quickly.
16: Yeah. Yep. Oh, by the way, another quick sports story. Did anybody hear of the marijuana smell controversy at the U.S. Open?
17: Oh, I got that story coming up, and the other smells at the U.S. Open.
16: Oh,
17: we got a smelly U.S. Open.
16: Did not know that was part of your big trifecta.
17: Yeah, we do.
16: Well, we got to get to it. Let's
17: go. We got some smelling
19: going. Are you ready?
20: One, two, buckle my shoe off.
19: It's the three most important news stories of the day.
20: I hit the trifecta.
19: Well, at least according to Scott Robbins. It's the trifecta on the Markley, Van Camp, and Robbins Show.
16: Every day about this time, Scott Robbins. Robin's top three stories, helped by his hero.
21: I'm Casey Kasem.
17: Hey, Casey. Have a good weekend?
21: Yes.
17: 3 days off. Bet you did.
21: Yeah.
17: I'm
21: ready. Three.
14: What you got for number three, Scott?
17: Well, we were just talking about the U.S. Open, and the tennis lovers there are saying, well, we got some stinky stuff happening. One of the players actually stopped play and said she smelled weed emanating onto the court.
16: Yes.
17: And other people have complained about the smell of weed, too, while at the U.S. Open. Well, now there's another smell that is perpetrating. It is the smell of human waste.
16: Oh, no.
17: Yes. People are complaining about it. They said, listen, we paid a lot of money for these seats, and we've got this poop smell coming right to us the entire time we're here.
16: Is it from the park behind them?
17: They think it's from inside the U.S. Open. They're plumbing toilets or whatever, not flushing properly or not operating properly.
16: Wow.
17: And that could have something to do with it. The U.S. Open, for their part, has said, well, we're looking into this, trying to take care of it, going to try to make sure that doesn't happen anymore. But these people are like, it's awful. We had to leave.
16: Man.
17: Can you imagine paying $800 a seat?
16: Oof. Oh, my God.
17: And you sit down there and you got that going on?
14: Oh, New York's got a brand. If you don't like the smell of feces and marijuana, stay away.
17: Some guy did say that. He said, it smells like an outhouse all the time in this city. Everywhere you go. So,
16: well, Sabalenka, she was talking about trying to concentrate serving with the weed smell.
22: I'm focusing on hitting the target.
23: I'm smoking weed, so would you mind, because it's so strong.
16: It's like it's so strong there.
24: I don't know if you could hear that at home, but apparently there might be someone smoking a little marijuana.
17: How do you smoke marijuana in the stands?
16: They say it's not coming from in the stands. It's from the park very close by. That's what they say.
17: Have you ever been to a tennis match?
16: No.
17: I went to one. Well, I saw Connors in Borg once. And it's such a weird environment because it's so quiet and nobody's doing anything, right? I mean, there's no ruckus. There's no crackling sounds of paper. Nothing.
16: until the point's done.
17: Until the point's done, yeah.
16: Yeah.
17: It's a strange thing. You got 18,000 people there, you know?
16: Yeah.
17: It's a weird, weird thing. So, anyway.
16: Did you enjoy it?
17: Yeah, I mean, I'm glad I went. I saw one. I was with this guy who was a tennis player in college and was way into it. Was a buddy of a buddy, and so I just rode up with him, and yeah, it was fun.
16: Connors and Borg, that would have been classic.
17: It would have been classic, yeah.
16: David, have you heard any of either one of those guys?
14: Nope.
16: Jimmy Connors, Bjorn Borg?
14: Borg, yes.
16: But not Jimmy Connors?
14: No.
16: Really?
14: Yeah.
16: Holy mackerel.
17: He was married to Chris Evert. That ring a bell? Okay.
16: You never heard of Chris Evert?
14: No.
17: Wow, gosh. I feel like a dinosaur now.
16: Wow.
1: Now, on with the countdown.
16: The Scott Robbins trifecta, top three of the day, up to number
1: two.
17: Teenage Iranian twin sisters were brutally tortured for 4 months for protesting against the regime in Iran. One sentenced to death after she was forced to confess to save her sister from being raped. Tana and Romana Romney were just 19 years old, and both of them still in high school. Joined millions of people in January in the anti-regime protest. They, by the way, were then beaten and tortured.
16: Ugh.
17: One of the sisters killed. These are the people we're dealing with.
16: Yeah, that's a terrible story.
17: These are the people we're dealing with. But the stories like this just start to leak out, finally, that we know about what happened to some of these students that were in the streets protesting.
16: Yeah.
17: Nothing brutal. Good.
16: No.
1: And the countdown continues.
14: Remember the protests on campuses in America?
17: Oh, yeah.
14: There was one in particular where they were on a hunger strike and they were mad because they couldn't get snacks delivered to the dorm.
17: Right. Yeah.
14: They have no idea how coddled they are.
17: Well, they say this girl saved her sister by pleading guilty.
16: Yeah. Right.
17: To being involved in it, you know. So it's just terrible thing.
16: It is terrible.
17: Brutal.
16: Man, and I remember that, too. The one girl, I think it was Columbia.
2: And it's my birthday.
17: Oh, yeah. Yeah, yeah. Yes.
2: And we're hungry because what was it, 48 hours? It wasn't even 48 hours.
14: Yeah, they were doing a hunger strike in shifts, which I didn't know you could do and still call it a hunger strike.
17: Yeah, you head over to Denny's and then you come back for the next shift. Right. Yeah.
16: Oh, my gosh. Oh, that was Princeton. My bad. Princeton, it was where that was happening. I think it was 100.
3: It has been almost 105 hours since our hunger strike has begun. It has been almost 105 hours since we've had any sort of food. But today is also my birthday. This is absolutely unfair.
17: You did it.
2: It's unfair.
17: I know.
2: Oh, my gosh.
17: So weird. You can walk off anytime you want and go eat anytime.
16: Not quite Iran there.
17: Jeez.
16: Yeah. Scott Robbins trifecta, top three of the day.
1: And finally, one.
17: Carmelo Anthony's family is seeking another $250,000 to fund his appeal after an earlier campaign raised $634,000 and faced questions on how that money was spent, and we still don't know. The fundraising push came 2 weeks after judge denied Anthony's request for a new trial. His family and supporters, including his attorney, used the news conference that was in Dallas to appeal that for fundraising. Anthony was sentenced to 35 years in prison in June after a jury convicting him of murdering a 17-year-old by the name of Austin Metcalf during the high school track meet in Frisco, Texas. He's appealed, says he can't afford to hire an attorney for the appeal. The new fund is intended to cover legal fees and experts and other costs associated with challenging the convictions.
16: Appeal for what?
17: What happened to the $634,000?
1: And there you have it.
17: Anybody? Yeah. Hello? Why does he need $250,000
16: more? Right, because it's just so unjust, right? Please reach in your pockets, people.
17: God, and the thing is, we'll probably get it.
16: What a scam.
17: Yep.
16: Okay. All right. Got to get to one more news update. And Nimrod's in the news in just a few

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13: Big John's. Here's your KZRT forecast. Temperatures head back up to the upper 90s as early as Monday. We'll stay there through midweek. Now, today, mid-90s, mostly sunny. Heat index around 101. Scattered showers and storms could stay with us into the early part of the afternoon. For tonight, scattered showers and storms, increasing clouds, low 71. Sunday, early clouds, gradual clearing up to 95. Heat index 103, maybe a stray shower, a thunderstorm, and then sunshine ahead for Monday. And we go up to 97 for that high. I'm Jeff Eno in the KZRG Storm Center.
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14: Yeah. The Markley Van Camp and Robbins Show. Jamie Markley, David Van Camp, Scott Robbins.
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16: MS Now is starting a subscription service, $7.99 a month, to watch the network. Also, you get, I'm not making this up, you get access to the meditation exercise created by Calm to help you process the day's events. They're doing a meditation app because they realize their audience is constantly anxious and afraid.
17: Stop the hammering.
16: Yeah.
14: Need it for their hosts. My gosh. And it's $8 a month?
16: $8 a month. But sometime in the midday, you can apparently do like a live chat with Rachel Maddow.
14: Oh, my goodness. If O'Donnell's not on it, I don't want it.
17: Stop the hammering.
15: Yeah, we need
17: to. Stop the hammering out there.
16: Dude,
17: we got a hammer. Where
16: I will
17: it?
16: Seriously pay
17: Where's
16: the $8
17: the
16: a month if Lawrence O'Donnell's part of this.
17: Somebody go up.
14: Yes, I'll do it.
17: Stop the hammering.
14: Yeah, we got it.
17: Stop
14: I got
17: the
14: it.
17: Hammering.
14: We got to get to Nimrod.
18: When the going gets tough.
19: Damn it, this is too hard.
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21: I love the poor. Educated.
14: All right. Nimrod's in the News. Stop with the crocodile heads. Another one. Italian man facing a hefty fine, possible prison term, after the dried head of a critically endangered crocodile found in his luggage, flight from Miami to Italy.
22: My gosh.
14: Apparently, Italy is a major transit hub for the illegal trade of exotic animals. And crocodile heads are big with the mob.
16: Yeah.
14: He brought it home and got arrested, and that's Nimrod's in the News.

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7: Another overseas weekend. I'm Paul Stevens, Fox News. President Trump in Dublin, Ireland over the weekend for a trip to meet with national leaders there and attend a golf tournament at his resort.
8: For the president, wrap up those remarks at the U.S. ambassador's residence and really speaking to a multitude of different topics, especially trade tensions and the relationship between the U.S. and Ireland. Because of the economic footprint that the U.S. has here, the U.S. has over 1,000 companies that are based here and employs roughly 250,000 Irish residents in the workforce here. As a result of that, that's about 10% of the workforce. It's a massive footprint, and one that we heard the Prime Minister or the Taoiseach say, again, just how important that relationship is. So despite some of these tensions, that's likely the effort of Irish politicians today to try to create some more friendship and soften the relationship there.
7: And again, that's Fox's Alex Hogan in Dublin. The USS George Washington currently in the Arabian Sea supporting continued operations in the ongoing conflict with Iran.
9: We are on the USS George Washington in the Arabian Sea, the area of operation for CENTCOM right now in the war against Iran. And there has been quite a bit of activity. Last night, we saw nighttime operations of jets taking off from the flight deck. It's more than 3 football fields long, and this vessel carries more than 5,000 U.S. Navy sailors. What it was like getting here to this aircraft carrier in the middle of the ocean, again, that is preparing for the possibility of escalation against Iran. Earlier today, we visited one of the guided missile destroyers just off the starboard side of this vessel. There are a variety of different smaller ships around the USS George Washington to basically protect it. And we saw those operations today. They have Tomahawk missiles on board, air defense systems.
7: And that's Fox's Trey Yinks. 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
10: A chance of showers today with a high of 93. I'm Steve Smith. Here's what's trending on News Talk KZRG. The city of Joplin is tightening rules and regulations on any future data center. Troy Bolander told News Talk KZRG they're looking at everything.
11: I mean, a lot of the comments are made, concerns by citizens. They're legitimate comments, and you're kind of worried if your code can handle that type of use, such as data centers. But what surprised me is a lot of the modern data centers today, the large one hyperscalers, they are becoming more efficient when it comes to use of
10: Bolander says that includes water and electricity usage. They are also adding a $1,000 a year business license fee for future data centers. Meanwhile, an 8-year-old was severely burned and flown to a hospital, but police say the child's father did not immediately call 911. 38-year-old Christopher Albin is jailed on a $100,000 cash-only bond charged with first-degree child endangerment. A lighter, butane fuel, and a torch were left accessible inside the home with three young children. Investigators also alleged the kids showed signs of neglect. Albin told police the fire was accidental. What's going on this weekend in the four states? Check out the story inside the KZRG app. I'm Steve Smith, News Talk KZRG.
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18: Here's your KZRG forecast. Scatter showers and storms possible into early afternoon. Mostly sunny, mid-90s, heat index 101. Tonight, scatter showers and storms, increasing clouds, low 71. Sunday, early clouds, gradual clearing, stray shower, thunderstorm, going up to 95. Jeff Eno in the KZRG Storm Center.
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0: broadcasting live from Denver, Colorado. It's the Weekend with Michael Brown. Glad to have you joining the program today. Text line, of course, is always open, 33103, 33103, keyword Micro Michael, TMA or AMA. 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They're all generally at Michael D. Brown, at Michael D. Brown. And then don't forget, go subscribe to the Hub. To the Substack. Yeah, there we go. 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It's at heckofajob.com. Heckofajob.com. Little advice for you today. Go fill your cars up. In fact, I'm doing that as soon as the program's over today. Yeah, that's right. Here we go again. Exactly. You have heard it before. Fill your cars up today because somewhere in the Saudi desert yesterday, somebody closed a valve. Let me tell you about this valve. It sits on the pipeline that carries Saudi Arabian oil the long way around, not just avoiding the Strait of Hormuz, but avoiding the Red Sea. So the pipeline goes across the country, east to west, from the oil fields on the Gulf side of Saudi, all the way over to the Red Sea on the far side. Now, for 6 months, that pipeline has been the Saudi kingdom's escape hatch. When the Iranians shut down the Strait of Hormuz back in the spring, that pipeline across the desert is exactly how the Saudis kept selling oil to the world at all. And remember, Saudi was at one time the number one producer of oil in the world. They're now number two behind us. So, if you know, I guess I could just go home right now. My job is done. Go fill your car up because get ready. Now, Friday, they shut that valve themselves. Drones were flying in and hitting the pipeline, and the drones were coming out of Iraq. So the kingdom closed its own last good exit simply as a precaution. And it would not even name or say who was doing the shooting. So keep that picture in your head for a minute, because I think it's the whole story right there in that way. If we're looking at a old, you know, 8mm movie, that one frame where they would not tell you who was doing the shooting tells you everything you need to know. A country sitting on the largest, cheapest pool of oil on the entire planet, and by yesterday, it had almost no safe way at all to get a barrel, a single barrel of it, to a paying customer. The front door, Strait of Hormuz, had been shut by the Iranians. Now, we could argue, little side note here, we could argue all day long. I could give you evidence that says, oh, wait a minute, CENTCOM and the U.S. Navy have cleared the Strait of mines. Excuse me. And that would be true. And I would tell you also that Lloyd's of London, all the insurers and all the reinsurers have said, yes, we will insure your tanker, whether it's oil or it's cheap Chinese crap or whatever it is, going through the Strait of Hormuz, we will insure that for you. But that would be only half the story. The other half of the story is the Iranians, while the strait may be open because of the United States Navy and our blockade, it may be open, but they still have drones. They can still cause damage. And yes, hey, I'll insure your tanker, but instead of, you know, 1% of the value, it's now going to be 10% of the value. So your costs just doubled, tripled, quadrupled, whatever. So yeah, the strait's open, but nobody wants to go through. The side, that's the front door, the Strait of Hormuz. The side door is the Red Sea, and it's being sealed off one island at a time by the Houthis. They've got the, you know, they need to trademark that name. That's one of the best names of a terror organization ever. Houthis. Who are you with? Well, I'm with the Houthis. Sounds like some basketball team, right? I'm with the Houston Houthis. The escape hatch across the Arabian Desert, hit by drones from Iraq, and has now been shut down by the Saudis' own hands. So I don't think this is a war about to start. I think this is a war that we're already 6 months into, and that is showing up already in your gas tank, And if you wait until tomorrow or Monday or Tuesday or Wednesday to fill it up, you're going to go, ah, Michael Brown was right for one time. I should have filled up my gas tank on Saturday. I got a note this week, and I've had the same feeling in my own gut that the region is about to go up in one gigantic fireball. So let's walk through where this actually stands. Let's try to separate what's verified from just what's my read, and then answer the real question. How likely is it that this jumps from bad to catastrophic? I've got all the numbers, I got all the sources, and you're more than welcome to check my math at any time. The past six months, we have mostly slept through. Now, I know that you have complained, and the president has talked about, and the Democrats have latched onto, and everybody running for Congress, everybody running for Senate, everybody running everywhere talks about affordability. They talk about the price of gas as if the gas was the only price that mattered, which may be true. But let me give you a timeline. February 28, this year, the U.S. and Israel hit Iran. Not a warning, a decapitation strike. And the contemporaneous reporting and the reference records say those strikes killed Iran's supreme leader, Ayatollah Khamenei, killed also much of his senior command. So the command structure was pretty much eviscerated. Now, I'll be honest about the confidence level on that specific detail later on. But right now, the big fact is not in dispute. In late February, we and the Israelis started a shooting war with Iran, and we did it without consulting the Gulf states, who were going to absorb the retaliation. What do you think is going on right now? They're having to absorb the retaliation. So that's February 28. Then Iran answers, missiles and drones across the region, strikes on the Gulf states, and Iran corked the Strait of Hormuz, the waterway that on a normal day carries about, as we've heard ad nauseum, 1 in 5 barrels, 20% of all the oil on the entire planet. Now, let's talk about the ceasefires. I would describe the ceasefires as ceasefires that were not ceasefires. A truce in April, dead within weeks. A U.S.-Iranian memorandum on June 17 to lift the dual blockades, well, that was dead by July. And the president himself declared the ceasefire over after the Iranians went back to hitting ships. So every time somebody built a floor under this war, somebody shot through the floor. This week. The U.S. Navy destroyed 5 Iranian oil tankers, all in the Gulf of Oman. Iran fired ballistic missiles at a U.S. base in Jordan. Jordanian air forces knocked down 18 of them. Nobody got killed. But notice how thin that is. 18 missiles were stopped. And the only reason we aren't holding a funeral this morning is that the interceptors worked that night. So when you tell me, or if you tell me, that the Middle East feels like it's about to explode, my honest answer is that your instinct is probably right about the danger, and maybe a beat behind on the timeline. I think it actually exploded in February. The live question is whether it gets worse and by how much. Let's see if we can address that. It's the Weekend with Michael Brown. Text lines open 33103. Keyword Mike or Michael. What's next?
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10: Here's your KZRG forecast. Temperatures head back up to the upper 90s as early as Monday. We'll stay there through midweek. Now today, mid-90s, mostly sunny. Heat index around 101. Scattered showers and storms could stay with us into the early part of the afternoon. For tonight, scattered showers and storms, increasing clouds, low 71. Sunday, early clouds, gradual clearing up to 95. Heat index 103, maybe a stray shower, a thunderstorm, and then sunshine ahead for Monday. And we go up to 97 for that high. I'm Jeff Eno in the KZRG Storm Center.
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0: Welcome back to the weekend with Michael Brown. 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Search for a podcast with the title, the name, The Situation with Michael Brown. The Situation with Michael Brown. Once you hit that, find it, hit that subscribe button, leave a 5-star review because that helps us spread it out to even more people. And then that will automatically download all 5 days of the weekday program and the weekend program. So go subscribe to the podcast, The Situation with Michael Brown. So we're talking about this war that I think we're already in. And just humbly suggesting you might want to fill your gas tank up this weekend. So this week, the U.S. Navy destroyed 5 Iranian oil tankers in the Gulf of Oman. Iran fired ballistic missiles at a U.S. base in Jordan. We knocked down 18 of them. Nobody got killed. So when you tell me that the Middle East is about to explode, my honest answer is I think your instinct is probably right, but you know what? You're probably a day late and a dollar short. Let's talk about the choke points and why a valve in the desert will change the price of your groceries. Oh, the gas stations, that's going to be the easy one. 3 choke points. You learn these 3, and you'll understand the entire squeeze more than the average American who's just bitching and moaning about gas prices. And don't get me wrong, I'm bitching and moaning about it too. But at least you'll understand the why. three choke points. The Strait of Hormuz, that's the narrow mouth of the Persian Gulf. Roughly 20% the world's oil normally sails right through that strait. Iran shut it in the spring, and they've been fighting to keep it shut, or at least dangerous, ever since. And this past week alone, the Iranians seized a U.S. underwater drone near the strait, and then they announced a new, air quote here, exclusion zone. And then they traded tanker strikes with the U.S. Navy. Think about the exclusion zone for a moment. You know, this is kind of the equivalent of the, you know, Occupy Wall Street and the all the Antifa groups and everybody else that create these no-go zones within cities, whether it be Seattle or Minneapolis or any other place. The Iranians are trying to do the same thing, an exclusion zone in international waters. Can you imagine somebody in the Pacific or the Atlantic or the Gulf of America or the Indian Ocean creating an exclusion zone and saying, hey, international waters, yeah, we don't care. We're going to control this. No, not going to happen. So that's number one, the strait itself. The choke point number two, the Bab el-Mandab. That's the narrow gate at the bottom of the Red Sea. It's between Yemen and Africa. About 12% of all global goods pass through that narrow gate. Now, that's the Houthis' turf. And over the past several days, they seized part of Mocha and a Red Sea island right at the mouth of that strait. Their spokesman says that shipping, well, is safe for all companies except for Saudi vessels. Now, take that reassurance for exactly what it's worth from a group everyone agrees is completely unpredictable and bat-crap crazy. So there's choke point number two. Choke point number three, the East-West pipeline. Saudi Arabia's overland bypass from the Gulf oil fields to the Red Sea was built precisely so that the Kingdom of Saudi Arabia would never be a hostage to Hormuz. It became the main escape valve when Hormuz closed. Yesterday, drones out of Iraq forced the Saudis to shut down the thing they said we would never shut down. Have you left the house yet to go fill your tank up with gas?

0: So you have to go fill your tank up with gas. Now, let me give you the number that ties it to your life. Saudi oil exports to Asia ran, these numbers are astonishing. Saudi oil exports to Asia ran about 3.4 million barrels a day in June. By August, that had collapsed to about 128,000 barrels a day. They've clawed back to about 700,000 this month. That is the largest oil supplier on the planet getting throttled at every exit at once. 3.4 million barrels down to 128,000 barrels. And one story, I'll give you the figure anyway, although I haven't been able to verify it yet. 7,000 barrels. Yeah. But it's a waste of time. So it's a waste of time. Now, the markets are going to do what markets do. Oil has topped $100 a barrel. That's the highest in months. U.S. regular gasoline is averaging $4.22 a gallon, which is a record for September. Diesel, which gets all your stuff to, you know, to the Walmart or to the Sam's or the Costco, gets it all to the Publix, gets it all to the King Supers or the Safeway, gets it to the, all your great everything. Diesel is at a record high. And that's the one I think you should worry the most about, because diesel is not a vacation expense. It's the fuel under our entire economy. Every load of groceries, every load of lumber, every Amazon box moves on diesel. One energy executive, Dan Pickering, was asked when the market should start to worry about diesel. His answer, we've been worrying, and we're worrying right now. There are your three choke points. It's kind of a bleak picture, isn't it? Now, if you're listening from here at home in Colorado, the war in the Red Sea actually has an address here in Colorado. Colorado, as an example, runs on diesel in ways that a coastal city, say Los Angeles or New York, does not. Our farmers and ranchers out on our eastern plains run diesel equipment through harvest, which is right now. Our freight comes up Interstate 25 and across Interstate 70 on diesel. The ski country supply runs, the construction fleets, the school bus diesel contracts, they all get repriced when that valve closed in the Saudi desert. So record diesel is not a headline out here. It's a line item on every operation that feeds and moves this state. And it lands hardest on the rural counties that can least eat it. A war nobody here voted for shows up as a fuel surcharge on a Kersey grain hauler. That's how connected this thing is. And while I use Colorado as an example, I can go to New Mexico, Wyoming, Oklahoma, Texas, Kansas. I can go any other state, Iowa, you name it. I can make the same case. Fill your car up. Yes. Now, here's what I find interesting about this entire story. Saudi Arabia bet everything on the opposite of this war. This is the part that my gut's been reaching for, and I think it's true. Saudi Arabia didn't want this. The Crown Prince, MBS, Mohammed bin Salman, he has spent years and staggering sums of money trying to build the opposite of what he woke up to yesterday. Turn an ultra-conservative oil kingdom into a business and a tourism hub. Integrate the region he wanted to. Make the old war somebody else's history and the money everybody's future. Love the vision or call it a mirage. It is plainly a bet on commerce and good solid relations with their neighbors and not built on conflict. Our ambassador in Saudi Arabia, in Riyadh itself, probably said it best. What did he say? Coming up next. It's The Weekend with Michael Brown. Text lines open 33103. Keyword Michael. Be right back.
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4: I'm Pam Puzo. President Trump was in Dublin, Ireland this morning, meeting with officials and business leaders.
5: I'm pleased to say that Ireland is now the 6th largest source of foreign direct investment in the United States, with nearly $392 billion invested in 2025.
4: The president now attending the Irish Open at his oceanfront golf course in Ireland, marching toward the midterms.
6: In order for us to protect America, we have to elect sane, competent people who love the America that we are, not the America they want us to be.
4: Senate Republican Tim Scott speaking to Fox News. Democrats are hoping to retake both the House and Senate this November. 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
7: Chance of showers today with a high of 93. I'm Steve Smith. Here's what's trending on News Talk KZRG. It's called Prospect Village. Does it come to mind? 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
8: That $300+ million project moving a little bit closer to the construction phase after years of planning and city approval. The development, of course, planned in that area southeast of 20th and Range Line. All said and done, it'll include hundreds of apartments, a hotel, restaurants, retail space, and a massive sports complex, which city projections claim could bring tens of thousands of visitors to Joplin every year, which generates millions in tourism spending. Construction on the sports complex itself expected to start next year. Overall development planned in phases over several years. I'm Cy Albright, News Talk KZRG.
7: Law enforcement seeking the public's help with information about a fatal accident on Beaver Lake on Friday, September 4th, that took the life of a beloved Missouri Southern State University professor, Dr. Ala Barry. Anyone with information about that accident is encouraged to contact the Arkansas Fish and Game Commission. A special memorial service was held yesterday afternoon at MSSU for Dr. Barry. The existential threat of AI. Missouri U.S. Senator Josh Hawley says he wants a Capitol Hill investigation into the breach of OpenAI, the maker of ChatGPT. He wants to know who should be held accountable more inside the KZRG app. Steve Smith, News Talk KZRG.
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10: Here's your KZRG forecast. Temperatures head back up to the upper 90s as early as Monday. We'll stay there through midweek. Now today, mid-90s, mostly sunny. Heat index around 101. Scattered showers and storms could stay with us into the early part of the afternoon. For tonight, scattered showers and storms, increasing clouds, low 71. Sunday, early clouds, gradual clearing up to 95. Heat index 103, maybe a stray shower, a thunderstorm, and then sunshine ahead for Monday. And we go up to 97 for that high. I'm Jeff Eno in the KZRG Storm Center.
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0: Hey, welcome back to The Weekend with Michael Brown. Glad to have you with me. If you like what we do on the weekend, you probably like the weekday program, and it's really easy to listen to the weekday program, even if you live in, you know, outside of Denver. 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KOA. It's at 850 AM, 94.1 FM. When you find that, hit that as a preset, and then you can listen to the program live Monday through Friday from 9 to noon Mountain Time. 9 to noon Mountain Time. You'll have to do your own time zone calculation. So hit that preset today. Back to the Saudis. The former ambassador to Saudi Arabia, Michael Ratney, described the Saudi mood right now as incredibly frustrating, called it a war they never asked for, and said that once it started, all of their worst case scenarios have started coming true. Every one of them. The numbers that I gave you earlier are what that sentence would look like if you put it into a spreadsheet. Now, can the Saudis afford this cutoff? They can't. They cannot afford this cutoff. It's math, and I don't think anybody understands the math better than they understand their own math. I went looking for Riyadh's best option. I came up with a menu. I came up with, do I have three here? I think I've got three options. Listen to these closely. If you're Mohammed bin Salman, if you're the crown prince, you've gotten your team together and said, what do we do? And they said, well, we have three choices. Option number one, escalate the war in Yemen. Try to blast the Houthis off the Red Sea choke points. Now, they tried that between 2015 and 2022. What happened? It stalled out on the ground. They killed an estimated 150,000 people and pushed Yemen toward famine before they finally called a ceasefire in 2022. And the upgrade since then is all even worse for Riyadh. Sherwin Hendreen Ali of the conflict monitor ACLED notes that the Houthis, their weapons are far more sophisticated now, and the Saudis likely have fewer interceptor missiles to defend with because so many got spent fighting the Iranians. So a war that they lost once restarted on worse terms? Yeah, that's option one. I don't think so. Option number two, try to cut a deal, right? Always try to cut a deal with the Houthis or with Tehran behind the Houthis. But the Houthis' price is lifting the blockade that's kept them contained, which just lets them grow stronger for the next time. And the Iranians, I don't think, have any interest at all in stabilizing the region for free just to do it out of the kindness of their heart. No, Tehran wants U.S. concessions, and they're going to use every choke point as the lever to try to extract concessions from us. There's option number two. Doesn't seem very likely, does it? No. How about number three? Sit patiently and wait on Washington. We'll get to something about this in the next section, but that door is the one with the coldest draft coming in under it. Neil Quilliam of Chatham House summed the trap up pretty cleanly. Every available option carries significant costs with uncertain outcomes. That's diplomatic speak for checkmate on all three. Checkmate, checkmate, and checkmate. Now, for decades, the Saudi answer to a Friday like yesterday was pretty simple. Pick up the phone, call Washington. American security guarantees were the bedrock under the entire kingdom of Saudi Arabia. Now, that bedrock has moved, and I'm not going to try to soft pedal it because it's our side. In 2019, when a drone strike knocked out roughly half of Saudi's oil production in one shot, we did not retaliate. This past February, we attacked the Iranians without consulting our Gulf allies sitting in the blast radius. And now, with the Saudis getting pounded, Ambassador Ratney says the readout of the White House is that it's, well, we're not very enthusiastic about getting involved. We have so screwed up foreign policy in the Middle East, it is unbelievable. The president told you why himself on Fox News. Asked about ramping up military pressure, he said, well, maybe I don't want to do that because of the election. Huh? There's the calculation in his own words. And on raw politics, Trump's reading it right. The war is deeply unpopular. Only about 31% of Americans support it. And he was elected on a promise to keep us out of exactly what's happening right now. And the midterms are just a few weeks away. So a president who would widen the war in September would probably hand his own party a millstone for November. So when you feel like we're a haphazard partner over there, I don't think you're being cynical. I think we're being accurate. The catch is that this restraint is a calculation. It's not a conviction, and calculations get redone all the time. So go back to my home, what kept me up all day yesterday and last night thinking about this. How likely is this whole thing to blow up? Which is the question I really want to answer. And I'll tell you why it's not a guess. A wider regional war is no longer a forecast. In fact, the wider regional war is what's been going on for the past 6 months. Iran, Israel, the United States, the Gulf states, the Houthis, the Iraqi militias, they're already in it. That box is checked. We're already in a regional war. So the question is whether it jumps a tier. Three tiers, I think, sit above where we are right now. Tier one is a deep chokehold. Tier two is America back in with both feet. And tier three is the nightmare. Go back to tier one, the deep chokehold. Every choke point shut at once for a sustained stretch with somebody systematically destroying Saudi and Gulf oil infrastructure rather than just harassing it. Oil doesn't touch $100 and settle. It'll blow past $100 and park somewhere north of $100. That's tier number one. Tier number two, America back in with both feet. A real U.S. air campaign against the Houthis on top of the Iran fight. American casualties. The thing that President Trump is working right now to try to avoid. So tier two, I don't know. And remember, he's already said, well, not while there's an election going on. Tier three, what about the nightmare scenario? A great power dimension. Or Iran's nuclear question comes off the shelf. I think that has very low odds. You know why? Forget about whether it's blown to smithereens or obliterated or mostly done away with. Forget all of that. The Iranians are nuts. Totally nuts. But I also think that their supporters, the Chinese and the Russians, look at them and tell them, you know what? We don't want to engage in civilization-grade stakes. Because that's what we're talking about. If somehow they have a nuclear weapon or they're able to reconstitute it and do something, yes, those are civilization-grade stakes. So my read, not fact, but just my read, the likeliest path is the ugly, boring path. We stay about where we are, grinding it out, tit for tat, tankers burning, choke points sometimes open, some sometimes closed, oil very expensive. Nobody's able to end it, and nobody's able to win it. I think the best odds sit right there. But tier one is not a tail risk anymore. It's a very live possibility over the next few months, and it's rising for one simple reason. There is no ceasefire holding, and there's no floor under anything of what I've talked about. Every attempt at one has been shot through within weeks. When you don't have a floor, you don't fall on a schedule. You fall the first time somebody slips. And tiers number two and three, they don't arrive by a decision. Those arrive by accident. Those 18 missiles that Jordan knocked down last week, just let one through. Let it kill some Americans. Let a U.S. carrier take a real hit, or a pilot that gets captured on video. The president who said, maybe I don't because of the election, will instantly get the calculator out, rerun the math before lunchtime, because now the politics is running the other way, completely the opposite direction. What's holding the lid down right now is domestic politics and mutual exhaustion. It's not peace. It's a lid held down by hand, but it is not bolted shut. I think that's what my gut gets right. Not that a war is coming, that the distance between here and a far worse war is very, very thin. Thinner than the quiet makes it look. So when we get back, I want to give you four things to watch and tell you what I honestly don't know. Don't watch the speeches. Watch these four things. I'll be right back.
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10: I'm Hal Cheeseball with the news. Our top story tonight is a local hurricane. Let's send it out to our meteorologist on the streets, Jim Windy.
11: You won't believe it, Hal, but we're actually seeing people rushing into the three hurricanes that we have in our area.
10: Wow, Jim. Three? Where are these hurricanes?
11: Well, we have two in Carthage, one by Walmart and the other on Central, and the third is near the airport in Webb City.
10: Strange. And why are people driving into them?
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12: 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When the only thing strong enough to fight the dirt is a hurricane, Hurricane Car Wash.
13: Here's your KZRG forecast. Temperatures head back up to the upper 90s as early as Monday. We'll stay there through midweek. Now today, mid-90s, mostly sunny. Heat index around 101. Scattered showers and storms could stay with us into the early part of the afternoon. For tonight, scattered showers and storms, increasing clouds, low 71. Sunday, early clouds, gradual clearing up to 95. Heat index 103, maybe a stray shower, a thunderstorm, and then sunshine ahead for Monday. And we go up to 97 for that high. I'm Jeff Eno in the KZRG Storm Center.
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0: Welcome back to the weekend, Frank Brown. Talking about the Middle East. Last night and this morning, I kind of felt like the Middle East was about to explode. I think the honest correction is that it really exploded back in February, and that we've been living inside that blast for 6 months while a good chunk of the country changed the channel and moved on to something else. The Saudis, put yourself in their shoes. They bet their whole future on peace and commerce, and they're watching it burning on three sides. Our guarantee to them is running on election year math. And the only thing that that's keeping this from getting even worse is that the two men who could widen it, one in Tehran and one in Washington, each have a private reason to hold back. Now, reasons change. Peace treaties do not, and we don't have one of those. So how likely is a wider war isn't the right question, because we're already in a wider war. The right question is whether the lid holding this war to what it is right now holds. And my honest answer, probably through the elections, but I wouldn't bet a nickel on it holding much past that on its own. Watch the diesel. Watch the Red Sea. Watch all of that to see what happens next. Because I think you'll find that what's really going on here is a lot worse than we ever anticipated. The valve that I talked about that got shut yesterday, the politics around it are amazing. I want you to just step back, open your mind for a moment, and think about where we are. We've always known, and if you go back, I bet there's a time that even you at one time said, maybe when Clinton was president, maybe as far back as Carter and the Iranian hostage situation in 1979, but Carter or Reagan or Bush or Obama, Bush 43, Trump 1, Biden, any of them, you may have asked at some point, why don't we put an end to that madness? We know what they've done, blowing up our embassies, making all of the IEDs that exploded in Iraq and Afghanistan, actually engage with their proxies in Afghanistan and Iraq, the USS Cole, the Beirut bombing. Everywhere you turn, thousands and thousands of people killed because of the Iranians who are hell-bent on destroying us, the great Satan, and our partner over here, the little Satan, Israel. And people for decades have said, why don't we stop them? And so Trump said, you know what, I will. I'm going to stop the nuclear program. So the Americans and the Israelis put together a plan and either blew it to smithereens, obliterated it, or set it back. But I don't think that we thought through, which Americans seem to never do, what happens on day two? What happens on the second day? And now we're into the second day. 6 months, but it's the second day. And we're looking around and going, what's next? We've cleared the straits. Yes, you have cleared the straits. The mines are probably not there. But we've shifted. We've watched a shift. Now, the Houthis still have some ballistic missiles, but we've really moved from what? Ballistic missiles to drone warfare. And so now we're worried about drones just harassing and damaging and damaging tankers that they try to get through the strait, which is open. But the carriers and the owners of the ships don't want to spend the amount of money that would take to insure it. And then you come back home. And now we're in the throes of a midterm election. And everything's on the line for Trump. Everything is on the line for all of us. Because set aside for a moment this little speed bump, this war, this regional conflict that's going on. If Trump loses the midterms and the Democrats take over the House and the Senate, what do you think is going to happen for the next 2 years? Well, number one, the presidential election will start almost immediately on November 4 of this year. For 2028, they will start the maneuvering almost immediately. And if Democrats control the House and the Senate, you can expect that, well, impeachment hearings, maybe, maybe not, but possibly. You can expect every attempt in that they can pull out of their hat of magic tricks to roll back tax cuts, to roll back all of the rollback that we have done of green energy policies, everything else that, you know, the ability to drill for oil, everything that we've done that has made the country prosperous at the same time that we have this problem with the price of oil and gas, which offsets all the prosperity. Or at least it changes the level, and it changes the, I hate to use the word, but it changes the affordability question. All of that gets lost in the midterms. Well, then what happens halfway around the world? Does that embolden or release Trump from whatever political restraints may be holding him back right now? And he says, okay, now I'm going for broke. I'm going to finally destroy the regime. And that does, forget about tier one, tier two, or tier three. At that point, that regional war blows up and could easily slide into World War III. I don't think the Russians want that. They're busy. The Chinese don't want that because I don't think they're ready to do anything with Taiwan. And we certainly don't want that. So the Middle East becomes a conflagration as a way to offset domestic politics. There is a part of me that says, if that's the future, and that's going to depend on how many Republicans get elected to the House and the Senate, then do it now. Just do it now and explain to the American people why you're going to do it now. Because I think Americans would look, I think Americans would look at that gas pump and they would look at the price of groceries. They would look at the price of everything else that's affected by the price of diesel and say, you know what, let's put an end to this. Let's just put an end to it right now. Let's put an end to the terrorism. Let's put an end to these proxies all the time. Let's put an end to the Houthis. Let's let the Middle East settle down. Let's let Mohammed bin Salman do what he wants to do in terms of maybe signing the Abraham Accords and completely transforming the Middle East. Yes, go for it. Go for it now. But I don't think anybody will. Domestic politics plays too much of a role, and I think Americans are too afraid to say, are we going to go for broke, or are we just going to keep playing tit for tat? And if we keep playing tit for tat, and we end up losing the midterm elections, and now we have all of this in the Middle East, and we have the domestic policy reversals, nobody wants that. Well, nobody within the sound of my voice, I think, wants that. I don't want that. Hang tight. The Weekend with Michael Brown. I'll be right back.
3: 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You've got The Weekend with Michael Brown.

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5: In the NFL, Green Bay Packers tight end Tucker Kraft has agreed to a four-year, $75 million extension. Las Vegas Raiders tight end Michael Mayers agreed to a three-year, $45 million extension. In college football, fifth-ranked Indiana up 20-0 over Howard with 1:28 left in the first quarter. Indiana quarterback Josh Hoover already with three touchdown passes. 10th-ranked Texas A&M leading Arizona State 7-0 with 3 minutes to go in the first quarter on a two-yard touchdown run by Reuben Owens. 11th-ranked Oklahoma and Michigan are scoreless with 6.5 to play in the first quarter in Ann Arbor. And at the Link in Philadelphia, 16th-ranked Penn State and Temple, no score on the board. They are 52 seconds into the second quarter in that one.
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6: Business and a little golf. I'm Pam Puso, Fox News. President Trump is in Ireland, where he met with his Irish counterpart and the country's prime minister in Dublin. He then headed to the Irish Open, which is being held at a coastal golf club he owns.
7: It's rated one of the greatest courses in the world, and I'm very honored to have it. I built it about 22 years right on the ocean. So it's very exciting, and I'll be going there later.
6: When asked about the war in Iran, the president said he believes it will end very soon, probably after the midterm elections, and he's predicting that gas prices will tumble. With the latest on the conflict, here's Fox's Trey Yingst.
8: We are on the USS George Washington in the Arabian Sea, the area of operation for CENTCOM right now in the war against Iran. And there has been quite a bit of activity. Last night, we saw nighttime operations of jets taking off from the flight deck. It's more than three football fields long. And this vessel carries more than 5,000 U.S. Navy sailors. What it was like getting here to this aircraft carrier in the middle of the ocean, again, that is preparing for the possibility of escalation against Iran. Earlier today, we visited one of the guided missile destroyers just off the starboard side of this vessel. There are a variety of different smaller ships around the USS George Washington to basically protect it. And we saw those operations today. They have Tomahawk missiles on board, air defense systems.
6: Meanwhile, CENTCOM says the blockade of Iranian ports is working. Over the past 60 days, it has redirected 100 commercial vessels. Is sabotage to blame for a train derailment that injured more than three dozen people in Normandy? Investigators say a piece of rail found on the track was probably linked to last night's accident. 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
9: A chance of showers today with a high of 93. I'm Steve Smith. Here's what's trending on News Talk KZRG. The city of Joplin is tightening rules and regulations on any future data center. Troy Bolander told News Talk KZRG they're looking at everything.
10: I mean, a lot of the comments are made, concerns by citizens. They're legitimate comments, and you're kind of worried if your code can handle that type of use, such as data centers. But what surprised me is a lot of the modern data centers today, the large one hyperscalers, they are becoming more efficient when it comes to use of
9: Bolander says that includes water and electricity usage. They are also adding a $1,000 a year business license fee for future data centers. Meanwhile, an 8-year-old was severely burned and flown to a hospital, but police say the child's father did not immediately call 911. 38-year-old Christopher Albin is jailed on a $100,000 cash-only bond charged with first-degree child endangerment. A lighter, butane fuel, and a torch were left accessible inside the home with three young children. Investigators also alleged the kids showed signs of neglect. Albin told police the fire was accidental. What's going on this weekend in the four states? Check out the story inside the KZRG app. I'm Steve Smith, News Talk KZRG.
0: It's summertime. How hot will it be today? We keep you in the know with weather updates, the highs and the lows, and whether it'll rain or not.
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18: Here's your KZRG forecast. Scatter showers and storms possible into early afternoon. Mostly sunny, mid-90s, heat index 101. Tonight, scatter showers and storms, increasing clouds, low 71. Sunday, early clouds, gradual clearing, stray shower, thunderstorm, going up to 95. Jeff Eno in the KZRG Storm Center.
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0: Broadcasting live from Denver, Colorado, it's The Weekend with Michael Brown. 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On social media platforms, Facebook, Instagram, X, it's all generally at Michael D. Brown. Go give me a follow. I'd appreciate it. So I'm going to use just a hypothetical guy in a rural county in Colorado, Weld County, Colorado. Let's call the guy Dave, because half the guys in Weld County are probably named Dave, and the other half wish they were, or they wish they were named Bubba. He comes in from work on a Friday. He drops his keys in the bowl by the drawer, and he picks up the mail. The electric bill's on top. He almost doesn't open it, because he already knows, and he opens it anyway. And there it is, higher. Not again, but higher. It's not a fortune, it's just higher. Let's say 40 bucks higher. But it's the again, and again, and again, and again. So Dave kind of does what all of us do. He sits down at the kitchen table, or his big chair, and he picks up his phone. And the phone, which probably knows him better than his doctor does, hands him a story. It's from a local outlet, or so he thinks. Friendly little name, sounds like something your grandma might have read. And the story is about a data center. And the data center apparently is going up 40 miles from his kitchen. And the story has everything you can imagine in it. It's got a real mom, worried about the air her kids are going to breathe. It's got a server farm the size of a shopping mall. And it's drinking water like water's going out of style. And of course, there has to be a villain. And there is a villain. It's some tech billionaire wearing a hoodie who's going to get rich while Dave's paying the extra money for the power lines. So Dave reads it, and something clicks into place. Oh, that's why. That's why the electric bill went up. He didn't decide that. He didn't reason his way there. It felt like it rose up out of him, his own conclusion, his own anger, homegrown right there at his kitchen table looking at the bills. Except it wasn't. That anger was installed. And I'm going to show you who installed it, and then I'm going to show you something that'll bother the other half of you even more. Who installed the opposite feeling in the guy that was sitting across the street? Two guys, and I think in this audience, there are both of them. That friendly little local outlet that he thought was just local news, there's a decent chance it belongs to something called the Courier Newsroom. And Courier is not a newspaper. Courier is a political operation that wears a newspaper the way that a hunter wears Hunter Orange. It was founded by a Democrat strategist. It was bankrolled over the years by the biggest donors on the left. And in the last stretch of the 2024 election, it was the third largest political advertiser on all of Facebook and Instagram, behind two presidential campaigns and ahead of everybody else. Now, this isn't some fever swamp conspiracy I'm handing you. The people who have called Courier out for dressing up as a local news outlet include places like Columbia Journalism Review, Axios, CNN, even Jake Tapper. This is the rare thing that everybody from Breitbart to Brian Stelter actually agree on. And here's the tell. In the spring of 2026, Courier's outlets across 16 states suddenly discovered data centers. So they started pumping out story after story after story, more than 200 stories on a subject they had barely mentioned the summer before. They weren't just covering it. They ran the same story in state after state after state, in little town after little town after little town. They ran the same story, a worried mom, increase in the electric bill, water-guzzling vampires, billionaire tech bros behind closed doors. And when you go and you actually pull those stories, the mom in Virginia, the mom in Wisconsin, the mom in Pennsylvania, three different women, three different states, three different bylines, you'll find out that all three of them belong to the same organization. Oh, it's a group called Moms Clean Air Force. Oh, Moms Clean Air Force is a project of the Environmental Defense Fund, a $300 million a year environmental wacko machine. So three so-called local moms, one national parent. That's not three kitchen tables. That's one script printed three different times in three different places. And that's probably right now where a lot of you are nodding and saying, damn it, that's right. I've been played. Guess what? You have been played. But now here's where I'm going to lose the applause. Because if you walk away this afternoon thinking only one side runs this play, then you're still the mark. You just got flattered. You didn't get scared. So turn the card over. There's a machine on the other side of this, and it's every bit as big and every bit as bought, and it's a super PAC. They gave it the name out of a motivational poster, Leading the Future. And it's funded by exactly who you would think it was funded by. The largest venture capital firm in Silicon Valley. The president of OpenAI. A co-founder of Palantir. They put together a war chest north of $125 million. Nope, I said that right. $125 million. It's not billion with a B envy. It's a quarter of a thousand times what a normal person might earn in their life. And it's all pointed at one thing. So what do they do with that money? It goes after state legislators, Republican and Democrat, who dare to ask a data center a hard question. It exists to make sure that the reassuring voice, the one that tells Dave with the electric bill across the street, that data centers are pure progress, jobs and glory and American greatness, nothing to see here, is just as loud, just as funded, and just as manufactured as, ooh, the scary one. So now we have two Daves. One's been sold fear, one's been sold comfort, and both of them think they have figured it out themselves when, in fact, neither one of them have figured it out. That is the industrial complex. Not left, not right. It's the machinery that decides which feeding gets delivered to which kitchen and cashes a check. Either way, they don't care. And now, just when you've got two machines sorted left and right, fear and comfort, let me tell you, pull up a chair. I got a third one. Because a couple of weeks ago, the people at X went public with something. And OpenAI had said the very same thing back in June. Some of the accounts pushing the scary data center story, they weren't in Ohio. They weren't even in this country. They traced back, or likely traced back, if I want to be very careful here, in the careful language that these kind of reports always use. Where? Of course, to China. And I can feel half of you leaning toward the microphone right now and saying, I knew it was Chinese all along. Just hold on, relax. Because if you grab that and run, you just became the exact mark that this whole segment is about. Except this time you got played by the people who build the data centers instead of the people who fight the data centers. We're all stuck in the middle. So let's do the thing that nobody else will do. Let's go read the really fine print. That bot farm that X bragged about busting, 200,000 fake accounts. Now, how many of those were working the data center angle? 200. 200 out of 200,000. One in 1,000. And the OpenAI crew, the people who caught the operation, they graded their own catch, filed it in the lowest, sleepiest box they've got, and set it flat out. It got almost no real engagement on social media. So the gang who busted it are the ones telling you it didn't work. And the outfit beating the drum the loudest about foreign meddling, it's owned by a man building data centers by the acre. So just think about that for a moment. But here's the part that ought to stop every one of us cold, whether you're a nodder or a skeptic. What's that? It's next. Don't go away.
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7: Here's your KZRZ forecast. Temperatures head back up to the upper 90s as early as Monday. We'll stay there through midweek. Now today, mid-90s, mostly sunny. Heat index around 101. Scattered showers and storms could stay with us into the early part of the afternoon. For tonight, scattered showers and storms, increasing clouds, low 71. Sunday, early clouds, gradual clearing up to 95. Heat index 103, maybe a stray shower, a thunderstorm, and then sunshine ahead for Monday, and we go up to 97 for that high. I'm Jeff Eno in the KZRG Storm Center.
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9: The Weekend with Michael Brown. 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Doesn't cost you anything. I think you'd enjoy the reading. Go get that done right now. When you actually pull up what those Chinese accounts were posting, guess what? It was a cartoon. It was a picture of a fat cat with a cigar and bags of money. And then a family at the kitchen table staring at a power bill they can't really afford. But I need you to remember something from just the last segment. That is the same cartoon the mom's group was drawing. Same villain, same bags of money, the Environmental Defense Fund and the Chinese Communist Party. So different tables, different continents, drawing the identical picture. Three machines now, left, right, and foreign. All of them fighting over one solitary thing. And that's how Dave feels when he opens his electric bill. And not one of them, not the activists, not the billionaires, not Beijing, none of them give you a damn whether Dave is right or not. They don't care. They don't care about Dave. Now, I can kind of hear the objection beginning to form. So let me jump in there first. All right, Brown, you're telling me the whole thing is fake. My electric bill isn't fake. My water bill isn't fake. No, I'm not telling you that. Watch and listen to me. Be very, very careful here. Because this is where the cheap version of this argument will fall apart and only where the honest argument holds. The concerns are real. 7 out of 10 Americans don't want any of these things next to their house. So you can't astroturf 70%. That's not a rented crowd. And it sure isn't 200 Chinese bots. That's the country. The electricity numbers are real. The strain on the power grid that we've been ignoring since World War II, it's real too. But here's the proof it's not just some left-wing puppet show, or it's not just some 4-in-1. Go to South Carolina. It's Republicans leading the charge against the data centers. In South Dakota, in Michigan, and the researchers who track this for a living, not the activists, the researchers, will tell you the opposition is organic. And then in some towns, people started organizing against the data center before a single permit was even filed on nothing but a rumor. So the truth is actually worse than a conspiracy. a conspiracy, yeah, we could expose that and then be done with it. This is real anxiety. Your neighbor's real, honest worry about his water bill and his electric bill being harvested, farmed by paid operations on every flank, the left, the right, and foreign, who don't give a rat's patoot whether Dave is right or wrong. They care about whether Dave is useful. So, go back to that kitchen table. Dave's still there, phone in his hand, his bill's next to the keys. And here's the thing that nobody's selling him, because there's no money in this. He's alone in that room. There's no well-funded organization whose entire budget is devoted to making sure that Dave gets the plain truth and then makes up his own mind. That side doesn't pay. So that side doesn't exist, which means the job falls to Dave, to you. And it's a simple discipline, even if it's not an easy one. When a feeling arrives, whether it's fear or comfort, outrage or relief, and that feeling gets delivered to you, very neat, complete,

0: ready-to-wear, all in one nice package. Ask one question before you put it on. Who paid to make me feel this? And then go check the underlying number yourself. Because go back to that guy named Dave that we've been banging on up in Weld County, Colorado. It's not hypothetical. A Denver suburb by the named Aurora already voted on a moratorium. Douglas County in South Denver is already wrestling with the water issue. These are real decisions coming in very real rooms with your name and the consequences, and it's happening all over the country. And in 2026, that $125 million machine is going to be spending to pick the people who make those decisions. Don't let the fear be installed. Don't let the comfort be installed either. And don't let anybody, not on the left, not on the right, not Beijing, don't let anybody tell you your own kitchen table isn't real. Instead, go check the funder. Check the number. And then you decide. That's what you have to do. That feeling's being paid for. And I find it fascinating that it's on both sides. Both sides. The thread that started this whole rabbit hole I went down was an investigation by something called the Capital Research Center. It's capitalresearch.org. CRC is a conservative investigative shop, and it calls itself America's Investigative Think Tank. And its stock and trade is documenting left-wing money networks. So it's not a neutral referee, and I'm not going to pretend that it is neutral. Pretending your source is Switzerland, neutral, when it isn't exactly the sin, is exactly what I'm talking about. But this is the discipline that I applied going down this rabbit hole. I took the Capital Research Center's claims, checked them against outlets that have no conservative axe to grind. CJR, Axios, Fortune, NBC, Reuters, Brookings. The primary filings and the sites of the organizations themselves. When the CRC held up, I'd tell you so. And when CRC stretched, I'd say that too. There's at least one stretch below that I think the right oversells. Follow the physics and the law where they lead. That's the deal. There are three machines. There's the anti-build machine, the Courier Newsroom. That's the for-profit network of outlets styled as friendly local papers. Things like the Gander in Michigan or Up North News in Wisconsin, Copper Carrier down in Arizona, and a whole bunch more. They're operating in at least 20 states. It was founded by Democrat operative Tara McGowan, incubated in the nonprofit acronym. It's now owned by Good Information, Inc. It's backed over time by donors, including George Soros and Reid Hoffman. And in the closing months of the 2024 election cycle, it was the third largest political ad buyer on Meta platforms, behind only the Harris and Trump campaigns. Its partisan operation in the local news costume character is actually documented by Axios, Vice, The New Yorker, NewsGuard, and CNN, not just by conservatives. The motive is on the record in their own words. And that is, this is a persuasion operation describing itself as a persuasion operation because they want to ask donors for money to increase awareness and opposition. You are being fed that feeling. I'll be right back.
1: Keep it right here. You've got The Weekend with Michael Brown.

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1: 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This is Brent from the band Shinedown. 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
3: I'm Paul Stevens. President Trump in Ireland for talks about trade and world issues.
4: Conversations and topics ranging on a variety of issues from trade tensions to the conflict with Iran, Gaza, as well as Ireland's neutrality in a lot of these conflicts. So the president in the morning at the ambassador's residence met with business leaders and spoke to the press, calling this relationship fantastic.
3: Fox's Alex Hogan. Mr. Trump also taking in the Irish Open at a golf course. He owns an arrest in Jackson, Mississippi in the tree hanging death of a young black mother of four, the suspect Jacques Ratliff.
5: This case remains active and additional arrests will be pending as our investigators continue to follow the evidence wherever it leads.
3: Jackson Police Chief Rachel Brackney. 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
6: Chance of showers today with a high of 93. I'm Steve Smith. Here's what's trending on News Talk KZRG. It's called Prospect Village. Does it come to mind? 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
7: That $300+ million project moving a little bit closer to the construction phase after years of planning and city approval. The development, of course, planned in that area southeast of 20th and Range Line. When all said and done, it'll include hundreds of apartments, a hotel, restaurants, retail space, and a massive sports complex, which city projections claim could bring tens of thousands of visitors to Joplin every year, which generates millions in tourism spending. Construction on the sports complex itself expected to start next year. Overall development planned in phases over several years. I'm Cy Albright, News Talk KZRG.
6: Law enforcement seeking the public's help with information about a fatal accident on Beaver Lake on Friday, September 4th, that took the life of a beloved Missouri Southern State University professor, Dr. Ala Barry. Anyone with information about that accident is encouraged to contact the Arkansas Fish and Game Commission. A special memorial service was held yesterday afternoon at MSSU for Dr. Barry. The existential threat of AI. Missouri U.S. Senator Josh Hawley says he wants a Capitol Hill investigation into the breach of OpenAI, the maker of ChatGPT. He wants to know who should be held accountable more inside the KZRG app. Steve Smith, News Talk KZRG.
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11: Here's your KZRG forecast. Temperatures head back up to the upper 90s as early as Monday. We'll stay there through midweek. Now today, mid-90s, mostly sunny. Heat index around 101. Scattered showers and storms could stay with us into the early part of the afternoon. For tonight, scattered showers and storms, increasing clouds, low 71. Sunday, early clouds, gradual clearing up to 95. Heat index 103, maybe a stray shower, a thunderstorm, and then sunshine ahead for Monday. And we go up to 97 for that high. I'm Jeff Eno in the KZRG Storm Center.
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0: 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Glad to have you with me. 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Text line's always open, 33103, keyword Mike or Michael. 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Call letters are KOA, KOA. It's at 850 AM, 94.1 FM. Hit that as a preset. And then Monday through Friday, you put your AirPods in, you hit that preset, and from 9 to noon Mountain Time, you can listen to me live on KOA. Now, let me put you on a boat. September 2010, cold water in the East China Sea, off a little cluster of empty rocks. It's a clump of rocks that Japan calls the Sakakis. China calls something else. A Chinese fishing trawler is out there where it's not supposed to be, and it rams two Japanese Coast Guard boats. So the Japanese do what they would normally do. They arrest the captain. And then something not ordinary happens. Within days, the rare earth minerals stop flowing to Japan. Now, I bet you've never bought a rare earth in your life. I haven't. I don't think either one of us could pick one out of a lineup. But Toyota can, Sony can, half of the Japanese industry runs on rare earth minerals, and almost all of it at that time came from one place, China. And China was furious about the fishing boat captain, who was still sitting in a Japanese jail. They just quietly turned off the tap. Japan folded. They let the captain go. Because when the country that makes the one material that your entire economy depends on decides to squeeze that economy, you find out very fast how much sovereignty you actually have. One arrest, and a superpower reached over and put its hand around Japan's throat. No shots were fired, just a paperwork slowdown at a Chinese port. Now, that's not a trade dispute. That's a weapon. And I want to talk to you about the fact that that same weapon is pointed at the United States, and about the man who is finally aggressively doing something about it. And I want to be honest with you, because it's going to cost me something to say this. Let me start with what this stuff even is. Reach over and touch your car door. There's a little electric motor in there that rolls your window up and down. Inside that motor is a magnet, and that magnet is made from rare earths. Same magnet, bigger, spins in the wind turbines out on the plains. Same family of material sits in your hard drive, your earbuds, the guidance system on a missile, and the F-35, our top fighter jet, carries hundreds of pounds of rare earth material in every single airframe. Now, you've never handed anybody a dollar anytime for a rare earth, but you cannot get through one day of your life without a rare earth. And here's the part that I think everybody gets wrong, and I mean everybody, including the story that got me thinking about it in the first place. The problem was never the mining. We've got rare earths in the ground right here in Wyoming, just north of me. Australia's got rare earths. They're all over the freaking world. The dirt is not the choke point. The choke point is the processing. Taking the ore and refining it into something that you can actually use and then turning that into a magnet, that's the hard part. That's the really dirty part. That's the part that nobody wanted in their backyard. And over the past 30 years, we let the Chinese take almost all of that. Today, China controls somewhere around 90% of the world's rare earth processing. 90%. Keep that in your mind. That's the whole ball game right there. Because China didn't get to 90% by accident, and they don't hold it by accident either. Here's how this trap works, because this is the thing that changed my mind. Say you're an American company. You decide that you're going to break China's grip. So you raise the money, you take on some debt, you build a processing plant. That takes years. And right about the time you're ready to sell your first batch and start paying back the loans you took out, China opens the spigot and floods the market and craters the price. On purpose. They'll even lose money doing it. Chinese don't care. They're communists. They can afford to bleed longer than you and I can, and they know that. You can't cover your debt. The bank comes calling, and you're done bankrupt. And the next American company that thinks about trying, oh, rare earth processing, they remember what happened to you. That is not a free market. That is a rigged market, and it's rigged by one foreign government on purpose to make sure that you never get up off the mat. They'll use it as a weapon whenever they feel like it. They did that to Japan in 2010, just like I told you. And they've done it to us twice, just in the last year and a half. In April of last year, in the middle of the tariff fight, China slapped export licenses on rare earths and magnets made from them, aimed straight at American manufacturers and the American defense contractors. Then, last fall in October, they went even bigger. A brand new round of export controls on those rare earths, the magnets, the battery materials, every bit of it. They pulled the same lever they pulled on Japan, only this time our name was on it. And then, last November, they let up. Trump, President Xi sat down, cut a truce. China suspended the controls. Suspended. Not repealed. They didn't surrender. They switched it off on purpose, but their hand was still resting on the switch. Now, that suspension runs out in November. Just what, 6 weeks from now? We don't get a vote on what happens after. The Chinese do. So here's the uncomfortable question. If we knew all this, why did nothing happen for so long? Because we did know, and it's not hindsight. Back in June of 2021, Biden's own administration put out a big supply chain review, and they said it out loud. They named the danger. They even named China, said we were dangerously dependent. So then, the Bidens, having diagnosed it perfectly, well, they just decided to study it some more. They formed a task force. They held a meeting. They wrote up a follow-up report. This rot is not just one-sided, though. This rot is bipartisan, and it's decades old. Republicans and Democrats both watched the factories go. They watched the processing move out. They watched the leverage go, and they told themselves, oh, it's just the market being the market. It's not. We knew what China was building, so we built committees, and they built a chokehold. Which brings me to right now, because something has genuinely changed. The Trump administration has stopped studying this thing. Oh, we got enough studies. Can't you just hear Trump saying that? And started doing something about it. And it's aggressive, and it is working, and even the people who cannot stand Donald Trump are standing up and taking notice of this. Last year, the Department of Defense didn't just write a check to a rare earth company called MP Materials. They took an ownership stake. They became the single largest shareholder in the thing. And this summer, the Pentagon's Office of Strategic Capital committed up to $725 million in loans to a company called Energy Fuels to do what? To build out exactly the processing capacity that we've never had. And here's how you know that China's watching. June, this past June, even with that truce supposedly still holding, Beijing reached out and put 10 American companies on a special restriction list. One of those was MP Materials, the very company the Pentagon had just bet on. China looked at the horse we backed, tried to cut its legs out from under it, on purpose during a truce. Now, notice what these deals include. Price floors, a guaranteed bottom the price can't fall below, which means when China tries the old trick, tries to flood the market, crash the price, bankrupt an American company mid-repayment, the floor is supposed to hold. The trap doesn't spring. And for the first time, the American company can actually take that punch and remain standing. Now, it hasn't slowed down. Just a few weeks ago, August 7th, the White House rolled out another whole round of this, more than $2 billion in new deals, $150 million to a Minnesota company building magnets that don't need Chinese rare earths at all, $400 million for a scandium supply chain, money for graphite, boron, the materials you and I never think about until the day we can't get them. $2 billion in a single afternoon, and that was just the latest batch. Now, across the Atlantic, the Europeans see this, and they're frankly, I think they're a little jealous. The Financial Times ran a piece a couple of weeks ago where a lawyer advising European rare earth projects said, whether you agree or disagree with how the Trump administration is going about this, in 18 months, they have done more deals than Europe has done in the past decade. And the head of Europe's own raw materials group, Bernd Schaefer, said, I really admire the Americans. They take an idea and run with it, while we Europeans hesitate, over-administrate, talk, and lose time. Talk and lose time. Where have we heard that before? But I do have a confession, and I actually do mean this as a confession. I'm the guy who yells about this. How do I yell about it? Stay tuned. I'll be right back.
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11: Here's your KZRT forecast. Temperatures head back up to the upper 90s as early as Monday. We'll stay there through midweek.
2: Now today, mid-90s, mostly sunny. Heat index around 101. Scattered showers and storms could stay with us into the early part of the afternoon. For tonight, scattered showers and storms, increasing clouds, low 71. Sunday, early clouds, gradual clearing up to 95. Heat index 103, maybe a stray shower, a thunderstorm, and then sunshine ahead for Monday, and we go up to 97 for that high. I'm Jeff Eno in the KZRG Storm Center.
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0: Hey, welcome back to Beacon with Michael Brown. Glad to have you with me. Text line's open, 33103, keyword Mike or Michael. I said I had a confession to make, and I really do mean it as a confession. Government taking equity stakes in private companies, government handing out cheap loans to pick winners, government guaranteeing a price so a business can't lose. If you've ever listened to me for more than, say, a week, you know that on almost any other Tuesday, I'd be lighting that up. That's industrial policy with a flag stuck in it, and I don't like it. And now here I am sitting telling you that in this case, in this one case, it might be exactly right. Here's how I tried to square it. Now, you can throw it right back at me if you want, if you don't buy it. The free market answer only works when there is a market. Adam Smith's invisible hand assumes nobody's got a government-sized thumb pressing down on the scale. And here somebody does. When a foreign government spends its own people's money for decades specifically to bankrupt our industries, specifically to choke our defense supplies, telling ourselves to just let the market sort it out, I don't think that's principle. I think that's surrender. Utter surrender. National security is the one place where even the hardest free market guy like me will tip his hat and admits the government's got a job to do. That's my line. China rigged the board, so let our side put a thumb on it too, to unrig it, but only for that reason and only that far. Now, let me bring it home, because this isn't happening in some abstract, you know, Washington somewhere. It's happening in our backyard. That company I mentioned, Energy Fuels, the one the Pentagon just backed, its headquarters is right here in Lakewood, Colorado. Right off Union Boulevard, their mill, the White Mesa Mill, sits down in Blanding, Utah in the Four Corners area, close enough to spit on the state line. These are, more or less, my neighbors. And they're betting their company on the idea that they can outwork and outlast a foreign government that would very much like to see them fail. And see them fail, why? Because China knows it weakens our defense posture. And I look at national security and national defense and say, we need to rebuild that. And if we need to spend some of our tax dollars to rebuild that, to help these companies succeed against a foreign adversary who will do everything to flood the market and keep them from succeeding, then yes, I am for it. A guy by the name of Bapu, B-H-A-P-P-U, he runs Energy Fuels, and he explained in an interview a colleague did recently exactly why that government backing matters. He said, it absolutely makes sense for the government to step in, especially during the time when you're repaying these loans. That's the time when, if the price falls dramatically and you're not able to pay off those loans, you're stuck. So providing floor prices is vitally important. He's absolutely right. The floor price is not a handout to pad his profits. That's what keeps China from being able to bankrupt him on command by flipping a switch while he's carrying the debt. It's the bulletproof vest. It's what lets him get in the ring and fight the battle. So yeah, I'm for it. With my eyes open and with one hand on my wallet, and you should have your hand on your wallet too, because there is a place where it can go wrong, and I'd be a hypocrite not to say it. The danger with every subsidy ever invented is that it never ends. The emergency becomes permanent. The company that was supposed to grow strong enough so they could stand on their own? They learn instead to stand on your money forever and ever, and the check just keeps going out long after the reason for it's completely gone. That is how a national security necessity turns into plain old corporate welfare. And it's your money on top of that. Not Washington's money, your money, my money. So I think there's a test for all of this. And it's a test that I'll be watching. And it's not whether we cut a splashy deal. It's actually whether 5 years from now, Energy Fuels and MP Materials can throw a punch at China without the government standing behind them holding that price up. If we get there, that means this worked. If we're still writing checks, say, in 2035, with nothing to show but a company that can't survive daylight, then I was wrong, and we should say so. We may not get 5 years. Remember that truce? The one that runs out this November? If China flips the switch back on, we find out really fast how much we actually built. And then we'll find out just how much was just an announcement. That's the difference between, say, a press release and a real legitimate supply chain. One more thing, and it matters more than it sounds like it should. The article that got me on all of this, the one praising these deals, the one that's basically right about the picture, it got one key fact wrong. It told its readers that the Energy Department made that $725 million loan to Energy Fuels. It wasn't the Energy Department. It was the Pentagon, the Department of Defense, through its Office of Strategic Capital. Now you might say, well, Michael, who cares? It's close enough. I don't care. And you should too, because it's your money. And when it's our money, the details are the whole story. Which agency? Which authority? On whose books? Under whose oversight? When we get those things wrong, then we can't hold anybody accountable because we don't even know who's holding the pen. Who's keeping the books? Who's watching the money? Who's holding the accountability? I don't think precision is nitpicking when we're the ones paying. So, the plain version of all of this? China built a trap. They spent 30 years perfecting it while we told ourselves, oh, the marketplace will handle it. The marketplace couldn't handle it. It wouldn't handle it. There was no marketplace. And the thing I'd normally never defend, government stepping in with money and muscle, actually turns out to be the only tool big enough for a problem for a foreign government built on purpose. I don't love it. I think it's necessary. And I'll watch it like a hawk. With our money in mind, because necessary and permanent, two very different things. And the difference could cost you or save you, depending on whether anybody's paying attention. Yes, industrial policy, in this case, I might just be for it. I'll be right back.
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13: In college football, number 2 Georgia up 28-0 over Western Kentucky a minute and a half into the second quarter. Fifth-ranked Indiana leading Howard 41-0 at halftime. Number 6 Oregon trails at Oklahoma State 3-0 4 minutes into the first quarter. Number 10 Texas A&M, a 17-10 lead over Arizona State in the final seconds of the first half. Michigan up 10-0 over 11th-ranked Oklahoma with 2:28 left in the second quarter on a 38-yard touchdown run by Bryce Underwood, capping a 91-yard touchdown drive. And in a game being played at Lincoln Financial Field in Philadelphia, 16th-ranked Penn State has a 10-3 halftime lead over Temple on a 23-yard touchdown pass from Rocco Becht to Benjamin Bramer.
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14: Weekend overseas. I'm Paul Stevens, Fox News. President Trump in Dublin, Ireland this weekend for a trip to meet with national leaders and also attend a golf tournament at his resort.
15: The president wrap up those remarks at the U.S. ambassador's residence and really speaking to a multitude of different topics, especially trade tensions and the relationship between the U.S. and Ireland. Because of the economic footprint that the U.S. has here, the U.S. has over 1,000 companies that are based here and employs roughly 250,000 Irish residents in the workforce here. As a result of that, that's about 10% of the workforce. It's a massive footprint, and one that we heard the Prime Minister or the Taoiseach say, again, just how important that relationship is. So despite some of these tensions, that's likely the effort of Irish politicians today to try to create some more friendship and soften the relationship there.
14: Fox's Alex Hogan in Dublin. Mr. Trump saying he'd love to see Ireland unified again. The island currently divided as Northern Ireland remains part of the UK. USS George Washington currently in the Arabian Sea supporting military operations against Iran.
16: We are on the USS George Washington in the Arabian Sea, the area of operation for CENTCOM right now in the war against Iran. And there has been quite a bit of activity. Last night we saw nighttime operations of jets taking off from the flight deck. It's more than 3 football fields long, and this vessel carries more than 5,000 U.S. Navy sailors. What it was like getting here to this aircraft carrier in the middle of the ocean, again, that is preparing for the possibility of escalation against Iran. Earlier today, we visited one of the guided missile destroyers just off the starboard side of this vessel. There are a variety of different smaller ships around the USS George Washington to basically protect it, and we saw those operations today. They have Tomahawk missiles on board, air defense systems.
14: Fox is Trey Inks. 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
17: A chance of showers today with a high of 93. I'm Steve Smith. Here's what's trending on News Talk KZRG. The city of Joplin is tightening rules and regulations on any future data center. Troy Bolander told News Talk KZRG they're looking at everything.
18: I mean, a lot of the comments are made, concerns by citizens. They're legitimate comments, and you're kind of worried if your code can handle that type of use, such as data centers. But what surprised me is a lot of the modern data centers today, the large one hyperscalers, they are becoming more efficient when it comes to use of.
17: Bolander says that includes water and electricity usage. They are also adding a $1,000 a year business license fee for future data centers. Meanwhile, an 8-year-old was severely burned and flown to a hospital, but police say the child's father did not immediately call 911. 38-year-old Christopher Albin is jailed on a $100,000 cash-only bond charged with first-degree child endangerment. A lighter, butane fuel, and a torch were left accessible inside the home with 3 young children. Investigators also alleged the kids showed signs of neglect. Albin told police the fire was accidental. What's going on this weekend in the four states? Check out the story inside the KZRG app. I'm Steve Smith, News Talk KZRG.
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28: Here's your KZRG forecast. Scatter showers and storms possible into early afternoon. Mostly sunny, mid-90s, heat index 101. Tonight, scatter showers and storms, increasing clouds, low 71. Sunday, early clouds, gradual clearing, stray shower, thunderstorm, going up to 95. Jeff Eno in the KZRG Storm Center.
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0: Welcome back to Weekend with Michael Brown. Glad to have you with me. I appreciate you tuning in. As I mentioned earlier in the program, yesterday was the 25th anniversary of 9/11. And I want to do a little history lesson. So this is nothing to do with the terrorism attack itself. 25 years after 9/11, I think the most ignored piece of evidence is a burial plan that a comfortable graduate student wrote for himself years ahead of time in a German apartment. And I want us to understand that history so that, particularly as we enter into this election season, we recognize that the threat that we may think we face may not be the threat that we really do face. So let's go back to April of 1996. A small apartment in Hamburg, Germany, a 27-year-old graduate student sat down and literally wrote at his own funeral. This guy was studying architecture. His father was a lawyer back in Cairo. He spoke fluent German. He was living in one of the richest, freest, safest countries on this planet, and he had his whole life still ahead of him. And yet, here he was in April of 1996, spending an entire afternoon writing careful instructions for the handling of his own corpse. No women at his grave, not at the funeral, not even after. No pregnant women near his body. No person who was, in his own words, not clean. The man who washed him for burial was supposed to wear gloves so no hand would ever touch his private parts. Three plain white cloths, laying him on his right side. Divide his money the way that God commands. This guy's name? Muhammad Atta. 5 years after he wrote those words, on the morning of September 11, 2001, he flew American Airlines Flight 11 into the North Tower of the World Trade Center. So let's start there, in that apartment. Because what is missing from that will? There's no politics in it. None. There's not a single word about American foreign policy. Not a word about Israel. Nothing about poverty or oppression or jobs or humiliation. There were no American drones in the sky in 1996. And Muhammad Atta wasn't poor. He wasn't a refugee in some camp somewhere. He was a comfortable young man in Germany, calmly arranging his own martyrdom years ahead of time, because he believed that God would reward him for it. That will is one of the most ignored pieces of evidence that we have from September 11, and I think I know why. Because it tells us something that we do not want to hear. Here's the story we told ourselves instead. And I was in the building for part of it, so I'm not throwing rocks from the cheap sheets. I'll get to my own part later. After the towers came down, the smartest people in this country asked one question over and over. What went wrong? As if the reason 19 men murdered almost 3,000 people was some, you know, riddle we had to crack. As if there had to be a hidden cause underneath. Something reasonable, something we'd recognize if we just looked hard enough. And every answer we reached for was the same kind of answer. Oh, it must be poverty. It must be a lack of education. It must be humiliation or alienation or a grievance about our foreign policy. It must be something that we did. I think to many people that was a comforting thought. Because if it was something that we did, then that means it's something we could undo. Maybe more money, more development, better diplomacy, a peace deal. Get the conditions just right and the anger goes away. 6 days after the attack that we memorialized yesterday on Friday, President Bush stood in the Islamic Center of Washington and said, and he said this, and I quote, "The face of terror is not the true faith of Islam," close quote. Now, I understand why my old boss said it. A decent man was trying to protect innocent Muslim Americans from being blamed for something they had nothing to do with. I think his instinct was right. Protecting your neighbors, that's right. But as an explanation, it pointed us exactly the wrong direction. It told us the men who did this thing had nothing to do with what they themselves said they believed. It told us to look everywhere except the one place the killers had been pointing the entire time. So let me bring you someone who tried to tell us the truth and got looked at like she was describing little green men. Her name is Ayaan Hirsi Ali. Now, before you decide what box she goes in, look where she comes from. Born in Somalia, a refugee, a teenager in Nairobi, she joined the Muslim Brotherhood, not as a bomb thrower, as a true believer. She wore the veil, she prayed, she studied, and she has told us plainly what they taught her. She had a friend at school. It was a Christian girl. They walked home together. They shared lunches and secrets, you know, the way teenage girls do. Ayaan went to her teacher and said she could not see her friend as an enemy. You know what the teacher told her? You have a duty to convert her, and if she refuses, then she is your enemy. That was the small lesson. Then came the big enemies. America, the great Satan, Israel, the little Satan. In her prayers every day, she asked God to destroy the Jews. You know, she was only 15 years old. Years later, she got out. She renounced all of it. She ended up in the Dutch parliament. On the morning of September 11, she was working for a left-of-center think tank, the equivalent over here of our Democratic Party. And she watched the good, educated, decent people around her reach for the only explanation their worldview allowed. It must be our fault. It's American foreign policy. It must be Israel. Yet, she knew better. She had sat in the room where boys were taught exactly what those 19 men, those 19 hijackers, she was taught exactly what they believed. She knew it wasn't a cry for help. It was a raid. The men who planned it believed they were the strong ones and that we were the weak ones and that they would ultimately win. She tried to tell the sophisticated people around her. They filed her away. They went back to the comfortable story. Now, I owe you something here up front because it matters. When Ayaan Hirsi Ali applied for asylum in Holland in 1992, she lied on her application. Wrong name, wrong story. She's admitted that. She says she did it to hide the family that she was fleeing from because she was escaping a forced marriage. Just weigh that for yourself. I'm not going to hand you a witness and hide the impeachment. You can decide whether a young woman running from a forced marriage, who later spent her life warning about exactly the ideology that arranged that marriage, you can decide whether or not she is discredited by the lie or she is explained by it. I know exactly where I land. I'm telling you the fact either way. I said I'd tell you my part, and here it is. After September 11th, this country built the largest security apparatus in our history. The Department of Homeland Security, the terror watch list, the airport lines you still stand in. I was inside that build-out. I ran FEMA. I was the undersecretary at the Department of Homeland Security. I sat in those very rooms. Here's what we got good at. We got very good at hunting the man, finding the cell, watching the plot, putting the bomber on a list and taking him off the board before he could act. That work is real, and it has saved American lives, and I won't apologize for a minute of that. But we were watching the shooter. We were not watching the thing that makes the shooter. I want to explain why. That's next. Don't go away.
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8: Here's your KZRG forecast. Temperatures head back up to the upper 90s as early as Monday. We'll stay there through midweek. Now today, mid-90s, mostly sunny. Heat index around 101. Scattered showers and storms could stay with us into the early part of the afternoon. For tonight, scattered showers and storms, increasing clouds, low 71. Sunday, early clouds, gradual clearing up to 95. Heat index 103, maybe a stray shower, a thunderstorm, and then sunshine ahead for Monday. And we go up to 97 for that high. I'm Jeff Eno in the KZRG Storm Center.
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0: With Michael Brown. Text line, of course, is always open, 33103, keyword Mike or Michael. We're reflecting on the memorialization we did yesterday about 9/11. And I wanted to take it a step further than most people will. And I want to talk about what we got good at. Because we did. We got good at finding men, finding the terror cell, watching the plot, putting the bomber on a list, and taking him off the board before he could ever act on his ideology. Real work. But as I said earlier, we were watching the shooter. We were not watching the thing that makes the shooter. We weren't watching the mosque where the sermon gets preached, the school where a child is taught who his enemies are, the charities that move the money around, the foreign governments writing the checks. We were counting terrorists. We were not paying attention to the slow, patient work underneath, the work of literally turning a doctrine into a movement and doing so one institution at a time. So what did we do? We fought the war we knew how to fight. We missed the one we didn't know how to fight. Want to know what that slow work looks like when it grows all the way up? Look at Europe. Europe's probably about 15 years ahead of us. and Europe is the warning that we keep refusing to read. A girl gets too Western. She dates the wrong boy. She wants to choose her own life. So a father or a brother kills her for the shame of wanting those things. That's not a story from the 7th century. Germany's own federal criminal police office has counted these killings at roughly a dozen a year. British authorities put their count in the same range. There are names. People shot dead by their brothers on a Berlin street in 2005. A person murdered by her own family in London in 2006. And nearly every time, the authorities act surprised. Here? Well, that doesn't happen here. Yes, it does. It did happen there. In Rotherham, England, over 16 years, gangs of men sexually abused at least 1,400 children. The official inquiry? That inquiry found that the cops and the local council knew, yet they looked away. Because the perpetrators, well, they were mostly of Pakistani heritage. And everybody was afraid of being called a racist. They let children be raped rather than risk being called a name. Now, let me be precise. Many of these men were British-born. They weren't immigrants. And the national data in Britain is too thin to prove one ethnic group is overrepresented across the entire country. What is not in dispute is the town-level record and the finding that officials looked away out of fear. That finding is the government's own report. Last year, Baroness Louise Casey's national audit said the same thing again, and the British government finally ordered a statutory national inquiry. It's not just the Brits. In May of 25, France's own interior ministry published a report warning that the Muslim Brotherhood is running a deliberate strategy that it calls intraism, working up into French institutions from below. Germany's domestic intelligence service tracks what it calls legalistic Islamism, groups pursuing Islamist goals through lawful means. The Netherlands, they ran a parliamentary inquiry into foreign money flowing into Dutch mosques. These are not talk show hosts. These are the governments of Europe, in their own official reports, finally saying the quiet part out loud. Their critics say the reports overreach and smear ordinary believers. Well, you can read the reports and judge them for yourselves, but you cannot pretend the reports don't exist. What is this actually about? Let me be clear. This is the exact spot where the conversation jumps the rails and where a lot of people I otherwise agree with will lose me. I'm not talking about your Muslim neighbor, not the doctor who set your kid's arm, not the family running a shop down the street, not the American soldier who happens to pray toward Mecca. About 1.6 billion people practice Islam, and the overwhelming majority of them want what you want, a job, a safe street, their kids to do better than they did. Most of the people I'm about to describe as targets of this thing are Muslims themselves. They are the first ones that this comes for. What I'm talking about is an ideology. Islamism, a political project that wears the clothing of a religion. It teaches that the law of God must govern everything so that there is no line between the mosque and the state, and that a free society built on the individual conscience is not a partner you negotiate with. It's an obstacle, and an obstacle gets removed. Now, I'm not putting words in anybody's mouth. This movement wrote its goals down. In 1991, a leader in the branch of the Muslim Brotherhood, a man

0: mom wrote a memo. In 2004, the FBI pulled it out of a member's home in Virginia. It was entered into evidence in a federal terrorism financing trial, U.S. versus the Holy Land Foundation in Texas. It is a real document in a real court record. It describes the movement's work in North America as a civilization jihadist process. And this movement speaks of eliminating and destroying the Western civilization from within. Their words, their document, their court exhibit. And fair is fair. There is a serious counter-argument, and I'm not going to hide it. Critics, including scholars at Georgetown's Bridge Initiative, say the memo was just one man's memo, framed as his own hopes and ambitions, never adopted his official brotherhood policy, and admitted at trial as background rather than as the thing that won the conviction. All right, that's fine. Have that argument. But you cannot wave the document away. It exists. It says what it says. And, unfortunately, it lines up almost word for word with what Ayaan Hirsi Ali was taught as a 15-year-old girl. And it lines up almost word for word with what Muhammad Atta wrote in that Hamburg apartment back in 1991. I'll also tell you what I left out. There's another document that gets passed around. It's a paper from 1982 called The Project. Supposedly a Brotherhood master plan found in Switzerland. I'm not using it. It's never been authenticated. No verified author, no court vetting, nothing. If a source won't hold up, it doesn't belong in this case. The 1991 memo, it holds up, and that's why I use it. Our virtues, the virtues of Western civilization, that's the open door, and this is the trap. The very thing that makes the West worth defending are the things that this ideology uses against us. Open immigration, free speech, freedom to worship, freedom to organize, foreign money flowing freely into universities and charities. Every one of those is a glory of a free society. And every one of them is also a door left standing wide open. Look at the money. Because the money's documented and the receipts are public. Under Section 117 of the Higher Education Act, American universities have to disclose large gifts and contracts from foreign sources. The Department of Education released the 2025 numbers in February of this year. In that 1 year, foreign governments and their proxies sent roughly $5.2 billion in gifts and contracts into American higher education. The single largest source was the government of Qatar at more than $1.1 billion last year alone. Section 117, that statute lumps gifts and contracts together, and most of the Qatari money is not contracts, not donations. A lot of it pays for American universities to run branch campuses on Qatari soil in a place Qatar built called Education City. Cornell, Georgetown, Northwestern, Carnegie Mellon. That's closer to export revenue than to a bag of cash buying influence. So don't let anybody tell you it's $1.1 billion in bribes. It isn't. But don't let anyone tell you it's nothing either. What is it? That's next. I'll be right back.
1: When you miss a day, you miss a lot. Stay up to date with the Four States News and Talk Station. 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
1: Fox News, I'm Carmen Roberts. President Trump visits Ireland to meet with officials and attend the Irish Open at his golf course, but touches a nerve when he comments on one topic. Fox's Alex Hogan.
2: The president wading into one of Ireland's most politically sensitive questions, telling the press he would love to see Irish reunification.
1: The president talked about many other issues, including the war with Iran, saying that he believes it will end after the midterm elections.
3: They're trying to hold out as long as they can to complicate the election.
1: Saudi Arabia shuts down a crucial oil export pipeline after a series of attacks the kingdom says came from Iraq. And the CEO of Anthropic calls for slower AI development after a former employee raised worldwide alarm, saying AI could kill all of humanity by the end of the decade. 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
4: 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I'm Steve Smith. Here's what's trending on News Talk KZRG. It's called Prospect Village. Does it come to mind? 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
5: That $300+ million project moving a little bit closer to the construction phase after years of planning and city approval. The development, of course, planned in that area southeast of 20th and Range Line. All said and done, it'll include hundreds of apartments, a hotel, restaurants, retail space, and a massive sports complex, which city projections claim could bring tens of thousands of visitors to Joplin every year, which generates millions in tourism spending. Construction on the sports complex itself expected to start next year. Overall development planned in phases over several years. I'm Cy Albright, News Talk KZRG.
4: Law enforcement seeking the public's help with information about a fatal accident on Beaver Lake on Friday, September 4th, that took the life of a beloved Missouri Southern State University professor, Dr. Ala Berry. Anyone with information about that accident is encouraged to contact the Arkansas Fish and Game Commission. A special memorial service was held yesterday afternoon at MSSU for Dr. Berry. The existential threat of AI. Missouri U.S. Senator Josh Hawley says he wants a Capitol Hill investigation into the breach of OpenAI, the maker of ChatGPT. He wants to know who should be held accountable more inside the KZRG app. Steve Smith, News Talk KZRG.
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7: Here's your KZRG forecast. Temperatures head back up to the upper 90s as early as Monday. We'll stay there through midweek. Now today, mid-90s, mostly sunny. Heat index around 101. Scattered showers and storms could stay with us into the early part of the afternoon. For tonight, scattered showers and storms, increasing clouds, low 71. Sunday, early clouds, gradual clearing up to 95. Heat index 103, maybe a stray shower, a thunderstorm, and then sunshine ahead for Monday. And we go up to 97 for that high. I'm Jeff Eno in the KZRG Storm Center.
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0: Welcome back to Weekend with Michael Brown. I know it's been a somber 36, maybe 48 hours now, depending on when you are listening to this program. But nonetheless, here we are, 25 years and a day later, and I think we have a choice. As I said earlier in the last segment, ignorance was an excuse 25 years ago in 2001. Because I can tell you from being inside those rooms, I'll never forget. 9/11, 25 years ago, was on a Tuesday. This year it was on a Friday. But on that Tuesday, I found myself being flown back by the United States Air Force back to Andrews Air Force Base. Went immediately to the White House. Had meetings. The next morning, met again. We had the CIA director there, the Secretary of Defense, the Secretary of Transportation, the Vice President was there, the National Security Advisor, Condoleezza Rice was there, the entire cabinet was there. We were all there. I sat at the table, and I listened closely. Because my role in that meeting had to do what was going to happen domestically, not foreign. I was there to be ready that if anything that we did in a foreign country, if that affected us here, I had to be prepared for that. So ignorance was really on display the day after. We listened very closely to George Tenet, the director of the CIA at the time. What did you know? Give us the five W's, the who, what, where, when, and why. And we listened intently to what he thought, what he believed, what the intel was telling us. And as the president would walk through the room, going to us each one by one, what do you have to say about that? What do you think? How would you respond? What would you do? I remember thinking during all of those meetings about how serious this was and how we needed to recognize that we were being attacked by Islamists. That was made clear by the CIA. It was made clear by the National Security Council. It was made clear by the National Security Director. I think Bush understood it. I think Cheney understood it. And I know that I certainly understood it. So ignorance may have been an excuse in those very early days because we genuinely did not understand everything about what had hit us. We may have believed that we knew exactly who hit us. But the why? Sure, we had the who, but there's still four other W's. Who? We answered. What, where, when, and why? We still had to answer. We did not know. You have to remember that on that day after 9/11, we didn't know whether something else was coming. We had to prepare for that. But what was it? We didn't know. We had to keep everything locked down, the planes out of the sky. We were worried about biological, nuclear, all types of attacks. Every single one of us, drawing on our own life experiences, drawing on our own expertise. How do we deal with that? So when I say that ignorance was an excuse in 2001, the ignorance was not about the who. It was about the what, where, when, and why. Because we generally did not understand all of those things. We knew who'd hit us. But excuse in 2026, or ignorance in 2026, is not an excuse. We've had 25 years, as I said earlier, a shelf full of evidence and a continent full of warnings. A strong country is not one that assumes it will always muddle through. A strong country is one that can look straight at our own soft spots, name them out loud without flinching, fix them while there's still time, and refuse to let our own virtues be turned into the weapons that bring us down. I believe that is the choice in front of us, and it is a choice. And that is the good news buried in all of this. Because a choice is a thing that you can still make differently. We knew what Muhammad Atta was telling us. We have in those 25 years read his will. We have heard his own witnesses. We just didn't want to believe that a man could look at everything that we had built, everything we were ready to offer him, and have him decide that he wanted to burn it down for his God. 25 years is long enough to keep pretending that we did not hear him. The time has come to hear him and to understand him. We have got to recognize that what we are fighting is an ideology. What we have to recognize is that that will that was written in the Hamburg apartment back in 1996, I think I said 90 was 1996, in that small apartment. 5 years after he wrote that will, on the morning of September 11, 2001, he flew American Airlines Flight 11 into the North Tower of the World Trade Center. Many people watched it on television. We watched the second plane. So on the 25th anniversary and one day of that morning, 25 years and a day later, we should go back to that Hamburg apartment because of what is missing from that will. Remember, as I said at the very beginning of this hour, the will had no politics in it, not a word about American foreign policy, not a single word about Israel, not a word about poverty, not a word about oppression or jobs or humiliation. It was a will about his religion. It was a will about his orthodoxy. It was his will that when you read it in the terms of what he was wanting to accomplish, is a clash of civilization. It's a clash that we've seen before in human history. A clash between Western civilization that believes in the ideas that we believe in, of individualism, of individual salvation, of individual beliefs in God, of individual beliefs of freedom to pursue your own self-interest. All of the things that make this country great, every single one of them, opposed by an ideology living in the coat of a religion. It's not Muslim. Not Islam, it's Islamists. And unless and until we recognize that it is the Islamists that want to clash with Western civilization. Why do you think they build enclaves? Why do you think they believe in Sharia law? Why do you think they want to implement that in these enclaves that they build around the country? Because they know that it cannot withstand our microscopic view of it. They cannot stand our autopsy of it. It cannot withstand our view of looking at our Constitution versus their ideology. It clashes. And until we admit that the clash is real, we'll fight this battle again. I don't want to. I hope we never have to. But the clash is still there. 25 years and a day later. And unless and until we recognize that difference between what we believe and what the Islamists believe, we'll never be able to stop them. They will always be lurking somewhere in the shadows, ready to take us down at a moment's notice. It is truly a clash of civilization that we have ignored for 25 years. I believe that we owe it to the 2,977, the almost 3,000 people that died on that day. We owe to recognize that this is a clash of civilization, and let's beat that clash with our freedoms.
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4: In the NFL, Green Bay Packers tight end Tucker Kraft has agreed to a 4-year, $75 million extension. Las Vegas Raiders tight end Michael Mayer has agreed to a 3-year, $45 million extension. In college football, Michigan has a 10-0 halftime lead over 11th-ranked Oklahoma on a 38-yard touchdown run by Bryce Underwood. 10th-ranked Texas A&M, a 17-10 halftime advantage over Arizona State. 16th-ranked Penn State has just gone up 17-3 over Temple midway through the third quarter. Number 6, Oregon, a 7-3 lead at Oklahoma State, 10.5 minutes in on a 96-yard interception return for a touchdown by Devin Jackson of the Ducks. 5th-ranked Indiana, up 48-0 over Howard in the third quarter. Number 2, Georgia, up 35-0 over Western Kentucky in the second.
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5: Trump tees off on topics in Ireland. I'm Carmen Roberts, Fox News. From diplomatic meetings to the golf course, President Trump is attending the Irish Open now. It's being played at his own resort in Ireland. And Fox's Alex Hogan has more from Dublin.
6: President Trump touching down in Dublin earlier today, meeting with Irish leaders. Trade talks and economic ties largely dominating these conversations. The president today met with the Taoiseach, or the prime minister, as well as the president of Ireland. More than 1,000 U.S. companies operate here in Ireland, numbers that are largely driven by tax rates and access to the European Union market. The U.S. is Ireland's largest source of foreign direct investment.
7: I'm pleased to say that Ireland is now the 6th largest source of foreign direct investment in the United States, with nearly $392 billion invested in 2025.
6: New controversy during the visit, as Trump said he would love to see a reunified Ireland. It's a sharp contrast to the longstanding U.S. neutrality on that subject.
5: And the island is divided. The Republic of Ireland is independent, while Northern Ireland is part of the UK. The two U.S. Senate nominees in Michigan are campaigning today at the Michigan-Oklahoma college football game in Ann Arbor. And Fox's Alexis McAdams is there.
8: In the Midwest, football is more than culture. It's also part of the politics. It's who people are in the state of Michigan. And when it comes, as Republican Senate candidate Mike Rogers came out here and he walked around at this tailgate, he's working to get support on the ground in a very closely watched Senate race, probably one of the closest in the country. So it's not just the game, it's the politics again on Saturday. Now, Rogers was tailgating and talking with everyone out here as he faces off against Democrat Abdul El Sayed, who is a University of Michigan alum, and he's out here today too. Sayed has said football is full of toxic masculinity.
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9: A chance of showers today with a high of 93. I'm Steve Smith. Here's what's trending on News Talk KZRG. The city of Joplin is tightening rules and regulations on any future data center. Troy Bolander told News Talk KZRG they're looking at everything.
10: I mean, a lot of the comments are made, concerns by citizens. They're legitimate comments, and you're kind of worried if your code can handle that type of use, such as data centers. But what surprised me is a lot of the modern data centers today, the large one hyperscalers, they are becoming more efficient when it comes to use of.
9: Bolander says that includes water and electricity usage. They are also adding a $1,000 a year business license fee for future data centers. Meanwhile, an 8-year-old was severely burned and flown to a hospital, but police say the child's father did not immediately call 911. 38-year-old Christopher Albin is jailed on a $100,000 cash-only bond charged with first-degree child endangerment. A lighter, butane fuel, and a torch were left accessible inside the home with three young children. Investigators also alleged the kids showed signs of neglect. Albin told police the fire was accidental. What's going on this weekend in the four states? Check out the story inside the KZRG app. I'm Steve Smith, News Talk KZRG.
11: It's summertime. How hot will it be today? We keep you in the know with weather updates, the highs and the lows, and whether it'll rain or not. Here comes the rain. 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
17: Here's your KZRG forecast. Scatter showers and storms possible into early afternoon. Mostly sunny, mid-90s, heat index 101. Tonight, scatter showers and storms, increasing clouds, low 71. Sunday, early clouds, gradual clearing, stray shower, thunderstorm, going up to 95. Jeff Eno in the KZRG Storm Center.
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19: Republicans, as much as I disagree with them, they're smart. They want to win. Democrats operate like they want to lose all the time. I disagree with damn near everything Donald Trump says. Having said that, however, he is a bouldering force.
20: Bouldering force, what he is. Hassan Piker. Does he have a special Hassan Piker armband? He should have a specific Hassan Piker armband. And his followers can goose-step behind him with their identifying armband. I think that'd be prudent, Hassan Piker. He went on the Fox Business Network, where he tried to sound normal a little bit. And it didn't work very well at all. He's Hassan Piker, after all. You can't just go out and start sounding normal one day, because today's the day where you're normal. Doesn't happen that way. Well, a very, very good hump day to you. It's hump day. We all know what's going on in the Clinton household. Hillary's got to be out just a few minutes ago. She had to vacate the premises because her alleged husband, Bill Clinton, he needs a little alone time on hump day. Needs a little, not alone, just no Hillary around. In whichever multi-million dollar mansion they're staying in that particular hump day. could be their multi-million dollar mansion off of Embassy Row in Washington, D.C. It could be their multi-million dollar mansion in Chappaqua, New York. I think it's got to be more fun in Chappaqua because Chappaqua is more fun to say. You get to say it's a Native American name. We should really stop calling it that because, you know, the Democrats, they're eliminating everything Native American. And most history is being wiped out by them. Lyndon Baines Johnson. Anybody remember him? He had some big ideas, you know, about funding families. They set up a structure where the federal government would fund families with a lot of children, but no man in the house. No man in the house. You got to have a single parent, mom only household to reap the benefits of LBJ's great society welfare programs, and it created a situation where the government was rewarding households that were raising children with no father in the household. And that always turns out well, doesn't it? If you want to raise a kid to spend the rest of his life in prison once he achieves the crime level that he can. But now the Trump administration is talking about actually rewarding a household. It's the opposite. I saw it described. Where was it? Just the News, I think, in John Solomon's page. I think that presenting it and correctly as the Trump administration doing the exact opposite of what the LBJ administration did. They're talking about rewarding families with two parents where one parent is the breadwinner and the other parent stays at home and raises the children. And instead of funding families to shatter the whole idea of nuclear family, this would do the opposite. It would actually reward a household where there were two parents and one was working and the other was raising the children. And the Democrats think that their heads explode, scanners style, when they hear this. What? Family? They're a little weird. I shouldn't say a little weird. They're a total freak show when it comes to everything normal. They're against everything normal. They don't like normal. Normal is not their bag, baby. We have at the Chris Plant store, we have Remember Normal t-shirts and Remember Normal coffee mugs. And Normal is in short supply. We should remember Normal as much as we can. But that said, we've got a lot going on once again today because it's another day here on Earth. And that means there's a lot going on. And the Internet, thanks to Al Gore, peace be upon him. We have the Internet, and that provides us with a steady stream of information 24 hours a day. It's remarkable. Some people apparently don't get the information on the Internet that they need. We call them Democrats. And we have we've got Zohran Kwame Mamdani, the radical extremist jihadi communist mayor of New York, who has the support, according to the latest poll I shared with you yesterday. They've got a poll showing that he's very popular. He's got more than 60% support with the people living in the open air mental asylum that is New York City. It's really some. But Mamdani's back in the news again because he's got this September 11th coming up. Today is September 9th. That means for Democrats trying to follow along, the day after tomorrow, Friday, is September 11th of 2026. That means it's the 25th anniversary of September 11th, 2001. I know the math is hard. See if you can follow along. Remarkable stuff. But we've got that coming up. Mamdani is being asked by SCADs September 11th families and survivors. He's being asked in a petition, what more than 100,000 people signed on to, asking Mamdani to not attend the September 11th ceremonies in New York because he's pretty much viewed as one of the jihadis. It's the Democrats have elected the 21st hijacker. I think that should be his title. It might be his police code name, 21st hijacker on the move. When they're moving the head, cause he's not on our side. But the petition is remarkable. 9/11, don't attend. Please don't attend. And he says, screw you people. I don't care about you. I'm going to do what I want. I'm going to show up and firebomb some Jews or something for a 9/11. Amazing stuff. But the anger and the rage and the hate of the Democrat Party, I went and I looked online at a, there's the Twitter. You go to the Twitter
0: And there are lots of comments and people posting things about Mamdani not being invited, and here's the petition and all of that. And you read the Democrats responding to it on the Internet, and boy, they're an angry, hate-filled bunch. They're severely disturbed. There's a big event today. Well, it's a historic event today that the Democrats are going to have to observe with at least a moment of silence, I think, because it's one of their biggest dogs. It's an important anniversary. Moment of silence for the Democrats today. I'm still checking to see what time it will be. Maybe it'll be at 9:11 this evening because they're very unwell. In fact, right now it's 9:13. We just passed the 9:11 mark a minute and a half ago. I apologize for letting that go by. But the Democrats need to hold a moment of silence because today is the 50th anniversary. 50 years ago today, a half century ago today, something big happened. What was it, Michael? It was big. It was a big thing. It was September 9th of 1976. And that's right, the communist dictator, therefore a hero of the Democrat Party, Mao Zedong. Mao Zedong of China, history's number one mass murderer. History's number one slaughter of people took place under the Chinese leader in communist China, Mao Zedong. I like to call him Mao Zedong because I think it works better. But Mao, old Mao there, Mao Zedong. I actually used to work with a man who traveled through the mountains of China with Mao Zedong during World War II. He was an American Army intelligence officer fighting against the Japanese. And he met up Ray Cromley, his name, and he became a news reporter later. He was at the Pentagon when I was at the Pentagon. And Ray Cromley, as an American Army intelligence officer, married up with this Chinese band of rebels that were fighting against the Japanese and traveled through and collected and provided intelligence because they were killing the Japanese in China. And remarkable stuff, Ray Cromley. And he traveled for ages with this man and this woman leading a band. And later on, he learned a few years later, hey, wait a minute, Mao just took over China. That's the guy that I was traveling through the Chinese mountains with, fighting the Japanese. But it was 50 years ago today that Mao died. And September 9th, 1976, that's 50 years ago. And Mao died. So the Democrats are going to have to, they're going to have to do something to commemorate their great leader. He murdered between 50 million and 75 million people. 75 million people. And the Democrats, they wear T-shirts with his face. They have wristwatches with his face. Somebody actually years ago gave me a Mao wristwatch. It was kind of tongue-in-cheek, I've got to say. And they have pictures, portraits, paintings, artworks of Chairman Mao on their walls at home, in their living room, in their dining room. They love murder. That's the thing about them, is that they're the left, and that's what they do. So, Mao, you know, we can't say that we miss you because you're one of the biggest creeps in the history of humankind, and you are the number one mass murderer in the history of all time. And Mao. So, Mao, it's not that we hardly knew you. We knew you quite well enough. Also, I don't know if anybody was watching tennis last night, unrelated to Mao, but I don't think there are even any Chinese people. Maybe I'm wrong. But the U.S. Open in New York, it's a big tennis competition. They're playing tennis. And we watched a bit of the tennis last night. We didn't watch all of it. In fact, it was going to be hard to watch, wasn't it? Because it was, first of all, we were watching the women singles, and it was kind of fun. And we're watching it. And it was like, I'd say that they started slow. They started a bit slow, the women. But, Jessica, what's her name? Pagula, nice Italian girl, and very nice. And then Emma Navarro. It was nice, and they were nice. They seemed like they were doing pretty well, and it got better as the evening went on. And I said, well, I don't really know these women. I'm going to look them up. So I went to Al Gore's amazing internet. Peace be upon him. And we are truly blessed to live in the same time as Al Gore, and he gifted us the internet. And so I looked him up, and it turns out, interestingly, I thought this was kind of, and it relates to Mao, actually, because Mao, a communist, stole everything from everyone at the end of a rifle, and nobody had anything, and then he killed them, because that's what communists do, and they're back, and they're here in the United States, and they call themselves the Democrat Party and the Democrat Socialists, but that's the same party. Never mind what James Carville says. But in any case, watching last night, and I was unaware when we were watching last night that today would be the 50th anniversary of the death of Chairman Mao. But I was watching Jessica Pegula and then the Emma Navarro. And I went to look him up. I'm like, who are these women? So when I looked, and it turns out that Jessica, this is kind of a remarkable thing, Jessica Pegula, her father is a billionaire. Her father is a billionaire, and he's worth apparently like $9.3 billion. He owns the professional hockey team in Buffalo, New York, the Buffalo Sabres. He's the owner of that. He's also one of the owners of the Buffalo Bills in the National Football League, the NFL. There's a game on TV tonight, as a matter of fact, NFL game. And I thought, well, that's kind of remarkable. Jessica Pegula, what's she doing this? Her father has $9.3 billion. He owns the Sabres and the Bills, part owner of the Bills. And that's just crazy. And I thought, well, poor Emma Navarro. That's really sad. She's got to be out here. I wonder if I said to my best girl, and my brother is staying with me from Chicago too. And I said, I wondered when they were taking to the court whether Jessica Pegula turned to Emma Navarro and said, "Doesn't matter what happens here, my father's a billionaire." Sure, just said that, just to kind of stick it to her. But then I looked at Emma Navarro, and you know what? Emma Navarro's father is a billionaire. Emma Navarro, both of these women playing tennis in the U.S. Open, and they both have fathers that are billionaires. Emma Navarro's father is one of the most successful private equity guys in New York City, and their both fathers are multi-billionaires. So they got nothing to do with Mao, I guess. Isn't that amazing? And there are two daughters. They each have a daughter, and each of their daughters ended up playing in the U.S. Open in New York. And they ended up playing against another billionaire daughter. America is really something. We're a really cool place, I got to say. And we're not Mao's China, that's for sure. But that was fun. And it was a fun match to watch. It was. And then we went someplace. And we didn't stay, but it was good. And we did spend the three of us part of the afternoon, early evening at a patio, having a couple of beers and light snacks, and that was good. Then came home for the pork fried rice at home, made right here in the kitchen. But that's not important now. So we've got that going. And then the tennis. This was pretty crazy because the women's game went. You know, it was not an early game. And then they said, oh, now we've got another match coming up. And stick around for the next match because it's going to be a real humdinger. And said, well, wait, what is this going on? And they got Ben Shelton versus Carlos Alcaraz. And Carlos Alcaraz, I think, is ranked number one. I understand if you don't care. It's professional tennis and everything. But they started playing past dinner time. They started playing. And they played. They played for 4 hours and 28 minutes. That's how long their match was between Ben Shelton, the men's thing, and Carlos Alcaraz. And remarkable stuff. And I guess Ben Shelton won. I didn't stay up for it. It was 4 hours and 28 minutes. I don't want to exaggerate. And the tennis match ended at 3:33 a.m. 3:33 a.m. is when the men's match, and I guess Ben Shelton beat Carlos Alcaraz, Carlos being number one in the world, but Ben Shelton beat him. Maybe he was tired because it was 4 hours and 28 minutes, and they wrapped it up at 3:33 a.m. That was pretty crazy. Tennis. That's I don't know, were they doing the programming for California time? Because, you know, technically it was only, what, midnight 33 in California. Remarkable stuff. So
20: So we've got, we also had some political competitions yesterday in the United States, and we've got update. We've got Talafrico and Ken Paxton, and the RNC midterm convention taking place in Dallas today and tomorrow, Dallas, Texas. Good stuff there. At Georgetown University, they're still planning on celebrating the one-year anniversary of Charlie Kirk's assassination. And I think, you know, Abdul al-Sayed and these people, they're not... Bernie Sanders has a great socialist idea. He's got to be mourning the loss of Chairman Mao. He remembers it well. He was in his 50s when Mao died. Remarkable stuff.

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7: Here's your KZRT forecast. Temperatures head back up to the upper 90s as early as Monday. We'll stay there through midweek. Now today, mid-90s, mostly sunny. Heat index around 101. Scattered showers and storms could stay with us into the early part of the afternoon. For tonight, scattered showers and storms, increasing clouds, low 71. Sunday, early clouds, gradual clearing up to 95. Heat index 103, maybe a stray shower, a thunderstorm, and then sunshine ahead for Monday. And we go up to 97 for that high. I'm Jeff Eno in the KZRG Storm Center.
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8: Hassan Piker is a leading Democrat. He campaigns with Democrats. Democrats depend on him to get them elected. He's a communist and a member of Al-Qaeda, at least in spirit. And Hassan Piker, leading Democrat. He's an influencer. And the matter of Mao Zedong came up with Hassan Piker recently. We might have even already played this one. But here's Hassan Piker on how great Mao, the Chinese communist leader in China, the number one murderer of human beings in the history of the world. Hassan Piker on Chairman Mao.
9: I got stopped by a cop who thought I was like making fun of Mao Zedong, which I never would.
8: You never would.
9: I never will.
8: Never will.
9: Mao Zedong is one of the great leaders of this world. Okay,
8: what?
9: A man
8: yeah.
9: who changed
8: Killed.
9: The entire universe,
8: Killed
9: the
8: it.
9: Entire planet,
8: murdered it.
9: Okay, for real, yes. I mean, there was a lot of f-ing excesses. Let's be real, but
8: yeah, some excesses. Maybe.
9: The People's Republic of China would not exist without Mao Zedong.
8: They all love Chairman Mao.

0: to Dublin today.
1: I'm pleased to say that Ireland is now the sixth largest source of foreign direct investment in the United States, with nearly $392 billion invested in 2025.
0: Trump also did not stay neutral when talking about a unified Ireland, saying it would be a, quote, great thing. Michigan Republican Senate nominee Mike Rogers and Democratic nominee Abdul El-Sayed campaigning today at the football game between the Michigan Wolverines and the Oklahoma Sooners. Sayed has a connection to the University of Michigan.
2: He is a University of Michigan alum, and he's out here today, too. Sayed has said football is full of toxic masculinity.
0: Fox's Alexis McAdams. 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
3: A chance of showers today with a high of 93. I'm Steve Smith. Here's what's trending on News Talk KZRG. It's called Prospect Village. Does it come to mind? 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
4: That $300-plus million project moving a little bit closer to the construction phase after years of planning and city approval. The development, of course, planned in that area southeast of 20th and Range Line. When all said and done, it'll include hundreds of apartments, a hotel, restaurants, retail space, and a massive sports complex, which city projections claim could bring tens of thousands of visitors to Joplin every year, which generates millions in tourism spending. Construction on the sports complex itself expected to start next year. Overall development planned in phases over several years. I'm Cy Albright, News Talk KZRG.
3: Law enforcement seeking the public's help with information about a fatal accident on Beaver Lake on Friday, September 4th, that took the life of a beloved Missouri Southern State University professor, Dr. Ala Berry. Anyone with information about that accident is encouraged to contact the Arkansas Fish and Game Commission. A special memorial service was held yesterday afternoon at MSSU for Dr. Berry. The existential threat of AI. Missouri U.S. Senator Josh Hawley says he wants a Capitol Hill investigation into the breach of OpenAI, the maker of ChatGPT. He wants to know who should be held accountable more inside the KZRG app. Steve Smith, News Talk KZRG.
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11: Here's your KZRG forecast. Temperatures head back up to the upper 90s as early as Monday. We'll stay there through midweek. Now today, mid-90s, mostly sunny. Heat index around 101. Scattered showers and storms could stay with us into the early part of the afternoon. For tonight, scattered showers and storms, increasing clouds, low 71. Sunday, early clouds, gradual clearing up to 95. Heat index 103, maybe a stray shower, a thunderstorm, and then sunshine ahead for Monday. And we go up to 97 for that high. I'm Jeff Eno in the KZRG Storm Center.
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13: I yesterday started, Michael Piercy and I yesterday, we started sharing with you a left-wing, is he a scholar, Michael? I think he might be a scholar. His name is Dashaun. B-A-apostrophe-S-H-A-U-N. That's misspelling Sean and then adding duh apostrophe to the front of it. Dashaun L. Harrison. And Dashaun L. Harrison was at the socialist gathering in Chicago over the weekend, where a lot of socialists gathered because they need to hang out with each other because nobody else wants to hang out with them. Dashaun Harrison has a website too. And Dashaun says, he says of himself now with a picture of him, I won't even describe. Dashaun Harrison is a queer and trans Afro-pessimist and anarcho-communist, born and bred in the South. Wouldn't want to get any more specific than that. Listen to this. They are, not he is, but they are. He might be schizophrenic or have multiple personality disorder. They, and then you have to use plural, are. They are the author of Belly of the Beast, colon, definitely likes his colon. The Politics of Anti-Fatness, he's morbidly obese, and Anti-Blackness, he's black. And the whole world, according to him, is anti-fat people, and anti-black people, which would be racist. And his book, The Belly of the Beast, Politics of Anti-Fatness and Anti-Blackness, naturally won the 2022 Lambda Literary Award for Transgender Nonfiction. That's a very important category of awards. That's great. But he is a queer, trans, Afro-pessimist, anarcho-communist. And just to give you a little hint of where this guy's coming from. So let's go to soundbite number 32 to Dashaun Harrison at the socialist gathering in Chicago over the weekend.
14: Black fatness is made meaningful through suffering, through surveillance, and through control. And the policing of that black fat flesh anchors entire systems of governance. Without a population to discipline, there would be no BMI, no obesity epidemic, and no medical or scientific institutions organized around managing fatness.
13: Right, exactly. I couldn't have said it better myself. Without it's about population discipline, fat shaming, and it's black fatness. Specifically, if you're white and morbidly obese, apparently a different standard altogether, Latinx or Asian, but there is black fatness, and there is a system that has been set up to control the population and discipline the population, having to do with obesity and melanin levels. There would be no body mass index. There would be no obesity epidemic, right? And none of these medical institutions that have been stood up around fatness, the GLP-1, is that what they're called? And they said none of this would exist were it not for a government conspiracy to control the fat black population. And all of this is a broad conspiracy. Here's Dashaun explaining.
14: The diet industry reflects this logic. It operates through what I once defined as formal and informal relationships among major food corporations, the medical industrial complex, uh-huh, and individual wealthy benefactors to sustain a social order in which fat people are monitored, restricted, guilted, stolen from, and punished.
13: Stolen from.
14: Diet culture has always linked food to morality, framing diet restraint culture as virtue and pleasure as danger through language like guilty pleasure. Abstaining from pleasure becomes a way to train obedience, to train self-denial, and to train discipline in service of a broader political order.
13: That's right. The broader political order is I got an idea. Hey, Dashaun, put down the burger. Just a thought. Just put down the burger for maybe the next 5 years of your life. And you should go to a big pharmaceutical company. You can call it Big Pharma if you'd like. And you can get these injections and stuff. And then it works all over the place. It's kind of amazing. They're amazingly popular. But Dashaun, he sees a conspiracy out there. And he's got a new label for it because he's got to be a victim. He's black. He's obese. He's gay. He's trans. He's a communist. He's an anarchist. He's And now it's not body shaming. He's got it. They have to dial all the rhetoric up, right? They call everybody a racist, and they wore that down to the ground, and they had to call everybody a fascist. And then they got to call everybody a Nazi because they keep dialing it up and up and up. And body shaming now, according to Deshaun here, is body fascism, because this control mechanism in society that is designed to control morbidly obese black people who are apparently LGBT, emphasis on T and all that. Here's Deshaun explaining.
14: Body fascism is not some relic of the past.
13: That's good.
14: It's an active feature of modern imperial regimes.
13: You're right.
14: Every time a government decides whose body must be protected and whose bodies must be erased for the sake of national imagery,
13: abortion,
14: it's body fascism.
13: It is.
14: Every time there's a call for sovereignty by state powers with the intent to maintain borders, this is body fascism.
13: Exactly.
14: Every time black flesh is wrangled, dismembered, abused, this is body fascism.
13: It is. But it is, it's body fascism. And the socialists are meeting. And the, hey, we're excited to announce that we have Deshaun L. Harrison speaking to the Socialist Conference, and he's going to reveal a new trend of fascism in the United States of America that has to do with body shaming, fat shaming, body fascism, and it's racist, and it's perfect for the commies because everybody is a victim, and there's this mysterious conspiracy out there that he never defines, doesn't say who's behind all of this. Just live in fear and quake. There's a giant conspiracy going on out there. And he's here to explain it all. Deshaun L. Harrison.
14: Understanding this clarifies exactly how fascist ideologies operate through the body, not right. only by glorifying a narrow ideal, but right. also by violently repressing the black fat. Since 2020, the growing popularity of GLP-1s has been reflected in the public discourse surrounding black celebrities such as Whoopi Goldberg, Lizzo, Serena Williams, Tracy Morgan, and Oprah, who have either been accused of using these drugs or have publicly discussed or advocated for their use across media platforms. These drugs took our events, or excuse me, took our screens by storm. And what started as a targeted social media advertising was eventually folded into the highest ritual of American mass culture, also known as the Super Bowl, and marked the drugs' full incorporation into the nation's visual and moral values.
13: The Super Bowl is evil. I've got to say, if Whoopi's an example, I'm not sure she should be doing ads for GLP-1s. I think I don't. I guess there was a point where she was advertising for Goodyear, but she's a weight loss model. Is that she's a model for weight loss? Whoopi Goldberg, and might have shrunk her brain. Pretty remarkable stuff. And the fascism and the Super Bowl, because it's the targeted media, social media, Super Bowl, and the drugs incorporated into our values. You know, just go back to Lizzo and Orca, would you? Amazing. Deshaun is very upset.
14: In the years following COVID-19, drugs like Ozempic, Wegovy, Zepbound, and Mounjaro moved from endocrinology clinics into mainstream conversation and were praised as breakthroughs that could finally solve what other medicine, policy, and culture have long understood to be an intractable problem, fatness. And over the course of the last several years, these drugs have also been endorsed as a remedy for long COVID. The fat problem these drugs promise to solve has long been framed as a threat to public health and national vitality, a framing that has always been blackened, with black subjects positioned as its most visible and enduring violence.
13: Right.
14: By this, I mean that fatness has always been marked precisely because of its inability to be divorced from blackness.
13: Hey. He must be talking about Fat Albert. Do you think he's talking about Fat Albert? I think he's talking about, that's Bill Cosby. It was a whole Bill Cosby creation. Hey, it's Fat Albert. I think that must be what he's talking about here. I blame Bill Cosby, but that's not the worst thing Bill Cosby did. Deshaun probably doesn't think so, but pretty. And GLP-1s, you got to look out for these GLP-1s because it's really bad. And this is what the socialists are, their convention in Chicago over the weekend, this past weekend. This is what they are featuring in the way of speakers. And they, as he refers to himself, they have some pretty wild-eyed ideas. Deshaun on the implementation of GLP-1s. It's just just nutty.
14: GOP-1s just mark a new phase in body fascism.
13: Body fascism.
14: The political deployment of GOP-1s is political. Fascistic. Not because individuals take them, but because the conditions under which they become necessary are shaped by a world fixated on genociding fat people.
13: Genociding.
14: This is a structural critique that asks, what happens when the conditions produced by capitalism, by public health, capitalism. By the state apparatus, and by anti-black desire align around a single bodily ideal that leaves little to no room for divergence and punishes any body that does?
13: Yeah.
14: Whereas sure. earlier diet drugs were often associated with vanity or addiction, GOP-1s are positioned as responsible medicine, promising relief rather than restraint.
13: Yeah, right. That's but the implementation, it's that they sell it as a cure, but it's primarily it's for genociding black people. Genocide as a verb, the word genociding now, the black people, and that's what GLP-1 weight loss drugs are all about. Because, hey, honestly, this is considered to be intellectual discourse in socialist circles, and it's entirely about the victimization of you got the more victims there are, the more socialists there are. You have to create a sense of victimhood and victimization among greater and broader populations. And when you do that, then they'll all vote for socialism because they're all maladjusted, misanthropic, malevolent, just unbelievable sad sacks. And it's what they're looking to make more of in the United States of America. He is, according to his own bio, John Harrison is a queer and trans Afro-pessimist. Wasn't it? You got to be. Is that a different kind of pessimism, Afro-pessimism? Is it worse in some way? Are you more oppressed? I think probably more oppressed. Afro-pessimist and anarcho-communist. Yeah, that's a pretty good description of you, I think. And again, he's, I don't know, the 300 and something pounds, and he likes to go around shirtless and touching his breasts because he's a Democrat. Pretty remarkable stuff. So we have that. Now I wanted to share that with you because that's the socialist convention. For me, it was the highlight out of the socialist convention from last weekend in Chicago. Pretty amazing stuff. And it's Fat Albert. See there, really that's where we are. He should just go back and watch some Fat Albert cartoons and thank Bill Cosby. All right, let's go to the telephones, Michael. Let's see. Let's go to so many great people. And let's go to Jerry calling from Mississippi. Jerry, you're on the Chris Plant Show.
15: Mr. Planty, how are
13: yes,
15: you?
13: Yes, sir. I'm very well. Thank you. Yes.
15: Hey, you gotta love these socialists. Anyways, how about that John Fetterman?
13: How about that John Fetterman? He's sounding more and more like he's leaving the Democrat Party, isn't he?
15: You know, it's I don't know if he's the devil in disguise or the only hope we have for that party.
13: Well, I got to tell you, I don't think you can take him in as a Republican now. He is not like he's going to vote like a Republican. He's just going to become, if he became a Republican, he'd become a thorn in the side of the Republicans in the same way that he's a thorn in the side of the Democrats, I think.
15: See, this is why I talk to you, sir. Sorry about my voice. I'm out sick today. That's why I'm able to call you. But that's kind of where I'm at, too. You know?
13: Yeah.
15: But
13: yeah, he's not a conservative.
15: It's just nice. It's just nice to know that someone's at least rattling the sabers over there.
13: Yeah, it's true. It's welcome, and they deserve it. They certainly deserve it. They've earned this kind of. You know, I mean, the reality is a lot of other Democrat members in the House and in the Senate should be behaving similarly toward their party today if they wanted to get their party back on track. Because I honestly think, and I need to put something on paper about this, because I honestly think the Democrat Party is dying. As it has existed since Jefferson Davis, I think the Democrat Party is dying, and it's dying really of autoerotic asphyxiation. They're doing it to themselves. themselves, their closeted mental cases, and I'm actually thinking with the breakaway the Democratic Socialists of America, the DSA, being a major part of the Democrat Party today. I honestly I know millions of people fled the Democrat Party when Ronald Reagan became president. But, and you know, the Democrats were Jimmy Carter then. Look at where the Democrats are today. People should be fleeing the Democrat Party by the millions. Look at you, the Mamdani is the mayor of New York City, really? We've got all these lunatics in the Democrat Party, of the Squad and the Jihadis and Abdul al-Sayed. The Democrat Party, I believe, should cease to exist in the next 4 years, the next presidential election cycle. We got 2028 coming up. But after that, I don't think the Democrat Party should be on the ballot. I don't think they should still exist as a political party. They need to go the way of the Bull Moose Party. I got to tell you, Jerry, feel better. Sarah, you're homesick today.
16: Big room of Republicans in Dallas. Yes, I'm Senator John Fetterman, Pennsylvania. Yes, I'm a Democrat. Why am I here talking to you today?

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4: Ty Albright here in the KEZRG 24-hour storm sensor, broadcasting live because we have a severe thunderstorm warning in western parts of Cherokee County, headed for the Hallowell area, just west of Columbus. The storm has 60-mile-per-hour wind gusts, and it's got one-inch size hail with it. It's a little, beefy little storm just to the southwest of West Mineral, to the northeast of Oswego, and it's kind of meandering off to the southeast. But right now, severe thunderstorm warning. Nothing tornadic in this storm. A lot of lightning, a lot of heavy rain, some little hail in there as well, some gusty winds. But that's the cell we're watching right now. The northwest and western side of Cherokee County in southeast Kansas. I think this storm will miss the Joplin area. I do not believe its current track is headed for Joplin. It may go closer towards Miami. So if you're in areas west of Galena, west of Riverton, west of Baxter, I'm believing those are the areas you'll need to be concerned about this severe thunderstorm warning. Again, it's about to affect Hallowell and Highway 160 just to the west of Columbus. So again, severe thunderstorm warning, nothing tornadic here, just wind and hail and heavy rain. Just wanted to let you know about that. So here on the stations of Zimmer Marketing, when severe weather breaks out, we break in. But for now, as we approach the 3 o'clock hour, we will go ahead and get you back to regular programming. 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I'm Cy Albright, live from the KZRG 24-hour storm sensor.
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5: Year $75 million extension. Las Vegas Raiders tight end Michael Mayers agreed to a 3-year $45 million extension. In college football, Oklahoma State leading number 6 Oregon 24-14 with 1:56 left to play in the second quarter. Number 11 Oklahoma and Michigan are now tied at 10, 3 minutes into the fourth quarter. 10th ranked Texas A&M up 38-20 over Arizona State with 8:38 remaining in the fourth quarter. 16th ranked Penn State up 27-9 over Temple, 1:52 left in the fourth quarter. Number 2 Georgia up 56-6 over Western Kentucky, 4 minutes into the third. Earlier, fifth-ranked Indiana shut out Howard 55-0.
6: Here's your KZRG forecast. Temperatures head back up to the upper 90s as early as Monday. We'll stay there through midweek. Now today, mid-90s, mostly sunny. Heat index around 101. Scattered showers and storms could stay with us into the early part of the afternoon. For tonight, scattered showers and storms, increasing clouds, low 71. Sunday, early clouds, gradual clearing up to 95. Heat index 103, maybe a stray shower, a thunderstorm, and then sunshine ahead for Monday, and we go up to 97 for that high. I'm Jeff Eno in the KZRG Storm Center.
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7: The political deployment of GLP-1s is fascistic because the conditions under which they become necessary are shaped by a world fixated on genociding fat people.
8: That's right, genociding fat people. A world fixated on genociding fat people. That's exactly right. All right, let's go to the telephones, Miguel. Let's go to Tommy, calling from Pensacola, Florida. Tommy, you're on the Chris Plante Show.
9: Hey, Chris.
8: Hey, Tommy.
9: So, it actually crossed the mind while I was on hold there. The comment you had about Fat Albert, really, it's kind of disparaging to him, so I'm not sure you should make that that association.
8: Probably true. But
9: beyond that, what I really called the comment on was, it's just a delusion, really, really. If the guy, he says that, it's society and society doesn't care and, it's all about, oppression. Well, if society didn't care, they would just not try to help fat people, regardless of ethnicity, to lose weight and be healthy and just let them, you could get fat, have a heart attack, die, and, that's better, apparently, in their mind, I guess.
8: So you think Deshaun might be a little off on this one?
9: Just a tad.
8: Just a tad. And here's the other part of that, Tommy. Big Pharma loves him. And Big Pharma does love him because he should be a customer of Big Pharma, and yeah. And he should be working on hacking away at some of that Fat Albert stuff. And then he'd give him one less thing to whine about. But I don't think he's looking for one less thing to whine about. He's looking for more stuff to whine about. Yeah, yeah. But yeah, you're absolutely
9: right. That's a good point. If he wanted to stick it to Big Pharma, he'd get healthy and not and just do it the natural way and not even need their drugs.
8: Then he'd show them. He'd prove that. Yeah. Then if he really wants to show them, we should send him an email or something. That's a good idea, Tommy. I think we're gonna have to try to get a hold of Deshaun and say, hey, we just came up with a system on a radio show for defeating all of your enemies.
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10: Trump on the Emerald Isle. I'm Jane Fergus, Fox News. President Trump is in Dublin, Ireland this weekend for a trip to meet with national leaders, attend a golf tournament at his resort, and he spoke earlier today.
11: We heard the president wrap up those remarks at the U.S. ambassador's residence and really speaking to a multitude of different topics, especially trade tensions and the relationship between the U.S. and Ireland. Because of the economic footprint that the U.S. has here, the U.S. has over 1,000 companies that are based here and employs roughly 250,000 Irish residents in the workforce here. As a result of that, that's about 10% of the workforce. It's a massive footprint and one that we heard the Prime Minister or the Taoiseach say, again, just how important that relationship is. So despite some of these tensions, that's likely the effort of Irish politicians today to try to create some more friendship and soften the relationship there.
10: Fox's Alex Hogan. The USS George Washington is currently in the Arabian Sea supporting operations in the ongoing conflict with Iran.
12: We are on the USS George Washington in the Arabian Sea, the area of operation for CENTCOM right now in the war against Iran. And there has been quite a bit of activity. Last night, we saw nighttime operations of jets taking off from the flight deck. It's more than 3 football fields long. And this vessel carries more than 5,000 U.S. Navy Navy sailors what it was like getting here to this aircraft carrier in the middle of the ocean, again, that is preparing for the possibility of escalation against Iran. Earlier today, we visited one of the guided missile destroyers just off the starboard side of this vessel. There are a variety of different smaller ships around the USS George Washington to basically protect it. And we saw those operations today. They have Tomahawk missiles on board, air defense systems.
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13: A chance of showers today with a high of 93. I'm Steve Smith. Here's what's trending on News Talk KZRG. The city of Joplin is tightening rules and regulations on any future data center. Troy Bolander told News Talk KZRG they're looking at everything.
14: I mean, a lot of the comments are made, concerns by citizens. They're legitimate comments, and you're kind of worried if your code can handle that type of use, such as data centers. But what surprised me is a lot of the modern data centers today, the large one hyperscalers, they are becoming more efficient when it comes to use of.
13: Bolander says that includes water and electricity usage. They are also adding a $1,000 a year business license fee for future data centers. Meanwhile, an 8-year-old was severely burned and flown to a hospital, but police say the child's father did not immediately call 911. 38-year-old Christopher Albin is jailed on a $100,000 cash-only bond charged with first-degree child endangerment. A lighter, butane fuel, and a torch were left accessible inside the home with three young children. Investigators also alleged the kids showed signs of neglect. Albin told police the fire was accidental. What's going on this weekend in the four states? Check out the story inside the KZRG app. I'm Steve Smith, News Talk KZRG.
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6: It's your KZRG forecast. Scatter showers and storms possible into early afternoon. Mostly sunny, mid-90s, heat index 101. Tonight, scatter showers and storms, increasing clouds, low 71. Sunday, early clouds, gradual clearing, stray shower, thunderstorm, going up to 95. Jeff Eno in the KZRG Storm Center.
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4: Yeah.
0: Now, this president is the Olympic champion of lying. He lies about everything. He lies just for the sake of lying. But when it's just lying that puts people's lives at risk or makes life so much harder, that is something that the American people should not tolerate.
8: Hillary Diane Rodham Clinton. She knows wherever she speaks here. She's a pathological liar and always has been. And she was on Morning Joke this morning. Morning Joke with her pals there getting a hot oil back rub. Act of journalistic gratification performed upon her. And I'm just going to guess here that they didn't bring up the anniversary of Benghazi. 2012, September 11th, 2012, the Benghazi terror attack. Ansar al-Sharia, one of dozens and dozens of radical Islamic terrorist armies murdering people around the world. But the U.S. government facility at Benghazi, Libya, September 11th, 2012. And Hillary Diane, Michael sprung that Hillary Clinton soundbite on me, and I said, sure. I'm sure they didn't invite her on to talk about the anniversary of Benghazi. I'm thinking that she probably got away scot-free on that one. I'll bet they arranged ahead of time. Listen, I know it's the end, but we're not going to mention Benghazi, are we? And they laughed and said, absolutely not. Don't be ridiculous. We're not going to bring that up. And didn't reflect well upon you. For the lover, remarkable stuff. And Hillary Diane, there she is, and they bring her on to sit there and say, well, Trump lies about everything, even when he when he's just talking, he's lying. And they nod in agreement, and they're smirking, and they want to get in a hot tub with her. And they don't care at all about the American ambassador that was murdered by terrorists on that day, on this date in 2012. The U.S. Ambassador Christopher Stevens and the Foreign Service Officer Sean Smith, and of course the great military heroes, veterans working for the CIA in Benghazi, Tyrone Woods and Glenn Doherty, and of course a whole lot of Libyans were because terrorists, they were attacked, but they were dealing with Tyrone Woods and Glenn Doherty, who are very, very good at their jobs, and a whole lot of those Libyans did not go home and sleep in their beds after attacking the U.S. embassy there. But it was a terrible incident, and Hillary Diane Rodham Clinton and her State Department decided not to provide any support to our men in Benghazi, Libya, while they were under attack, not even to scramble a fighter jet out of Italy or out of Spain to go do a low flyby and show our presence, nothing at all. They didn't get out of there. It was a good movie made about it all, Zero Dark Thirty, and Hillary Clinton is the villain of the story. She's the bad guy of the story. And they invite her on amazing, on September 10th. And, hey, boy, come on and say that Trump lies a lot. And we won't ask you anything that might be uncomfortable for you because you know who we are. We're NBC Fake News. We're MS-13 DNC on cable. We're a ridiculous gang of Democrats. That's their thing. And so happy Thursday once again and welcome back. It is the 1 year anniversary of Charlie Kirk being assassinated. And it is one day before the 25th anniversary of the September 11th attacks of 2001. And Hillary Clinton will not be asked about anything. It's and the Democrats. What was her name? Jamie Gorelick, the woman in the Clinton White House who set up September 11th by making sure deputy attorney general. And she wanted to make sure that the FBI couldn't talk to the CIA about terrorists and that the CIA couldn't talk to the FBI about terrorists because, you know, that's and then since they couldn't talk to each other, turns out the CIA had some pieces of the 9/11 plot, the conspiracy, and the FBI had some other elements in their files and their know-how about the 9/11 plot. And if they had spoken to each other, if they had not been prevented from communicating by Jamie Gorelick in the Bill Clinton And this is what the 9/11 report found, the 9/11 investigation found. Congressional investigation produced a report that's 900 pages or something, and I read every word of it when it came out. And Jamie Gorelick should not sleep well at night for her entire life, because she set up the terms, she set the table for the 9/11 attacks, and she was really never held accountable in any way, because Democrats are never held accountable in any way. Remarkable stuff, just extraordinary. But now let me get with that said. There is let's go to Charlie Kirk. Let's go to soundbite number one. President Trump last night at the Republican convention in Dallas, Texas. And it's a fascinating new approach to politics. It's a midterm election year. And the Republicans in Texas, where there is a key Senate race going on, they've got Talafrico. They've got that Talafrico guy that the Democrats are peddling. We've got some audio from him today, too. But the one-year anniversary of Charlie Kirk being assassinated by Tyler Robinson, I read this morning that the public tax dollars, already 1.5 million public dollars, tax dollars, have been spent on the defense of Tyler Robinson, who assassinated Charlie Kirk a year ago today. And at Georgetown University here in Washington, D.C., today, they're having a fun Charlie Kirk lookalike contest. Hopefully there won't be a Tyler Robinson act-alike contest. But back to Charlie Kirk, because today is September 10th, and 1 year ago today, Charlie Kirk was assassinated at a university in Utah Valley University, that nobody had ever heard of before the assassination, and I'm sure it's very nice. It looked like a nice campus, and it's Utah. It's beautiful. But here is President Trump last night in Texas talking about the upcoming anniversary of the Charlie Kirk assassination.
1: So exactly 1 year ago tomorrow, a far-left extremist assassinated my great friend and conservative voice, Charlie Kirk, because Charlie Kirk spoke the truth. What shocked millions of Americans was not only the fact that Charlie was murdered, as bad as it was, but also how many people made an excuse for it or cheered for it. They were cheering, some people, sick people.
8: Yeah, that's a fact, and they're Democrats. That's what we call them. And yeah, here is the year after Charlie Kirk's killing, Tyler Robinson's defense has cost taxpayers $1.6 million. I'm sorry, I said 1.5. It turns out the headline is that's another $100,000. The lawyers are doing okay, I guess. You got to spend a lot. Been a year since Charlie Kirk was fatally shot, Utah County has so far paid $1.6 million to the public defenders who represent the man accused of pulling the trigger. And the criminal case is far from over. County has already exhausted $1 million state lawmakers earmarked to help pay for the Tyler Robinson defense. The rest has come from its public defense budget, or a rainy day fund, Utah County Commissioner Skylar Beltran said. So they got that, and just spend more and more. President Trump last night at the Republican convention in Texas talking about today's anniversary of the Charlie Kirk assassination.
1: For a brief moment, the mask came off the radical left, and you saw what they were really all about. And now those same people are trying to get power over you in this election, and they are all voting Democrat, okay? They're all voting, every one of them, and you can't let it happen. We will not let them win, and in Charlie's honor, I just want to say we love you, Charlie.
8: Yeah, I've got to say, everybody, I was joking about it yesterday or the day before. This is a turnout election. Every election's a turnout election. It's the whole point of an election. It's who has more voters turn out and vote. The Democrats get homeless people from homeless shelters and mentally ill people, and they engage in ballot harvesting, and they drag people off of Skid Row and sign them up same day registration, and they give them hot dogs. This, you really got to vote this year if you're a conservative and you don't want these freaks to be in charge of things, you really have to vote this time around. It's kind of huge. President Trump talking about him last night, and Charlie Kirk archives are kind of bubbling to the surface today and yesterday because of the anniversary. And here is Charlie Kirk in 2017. This is the kind of stuff that made Democrats want to murder him. And then eventually he was murdered. And a great many Democrats were and continue to be happy about that. Charlie Kirk in 2017.
2: A university is supposed to be a place where disagreement, the free flow of ideas happen,
3: right,
2: where people can say, I respect your opinion, but I respectfully disagree. Universities are no longer those places. They are really islands of totalitarianism, where if you disagree with the faculty, the professors, the administration, or the left-wing students on campus, you can't respectfully disagree. You will be silenced, you will be suppressed, and you will be called a racist. And look, we as an organization are going to use every single, really, weapon in our inventory to try to fight back against this.
8: Turning Point USA being the organization, it has expanded enormously since Charlie Kirk was assassinated by the Democrats and celebrated by the Democrats. And that includes on college campuses, and that includes professors and the administrators and so on, because they're not really. And what is he talking about? He's talking about free speech and the free flow of ideas, how the university is supposed to be a place where ideas may flow freely back and forth, and there can be disagreement. Then you can shake hands and go get a sandwich, you know. But the left doesn't believe in that. If they ever did, they certainly don't know. Charlie Kirk, just last year, now that one was from 2017, but Charlie Kirk last year, in July of 2025, was on the Fox News channel. I think it was on the morning show, and he's talking Fox and Friends, and he's talking about what they're doing, Turning Point USA is doing.
2: What we have brought into the political space is that we have made conservatism not just cool again, not just attractive again, but it's appealing. People want to join it. They want to be part of it. And this is one of the major reasons why President Donald Trump was able to win the youth vote in Michigan. He was able to win the youth vote in Arizona, my home state.
8: Which is pretty good. And he's just a young guy. He didn't go to college. He grew up north and west of Chicago, not far from where I did most of my growing up, and it's where regular people come from, at least a lot of them. But Barack Obama's really not from Chicago. He's from Hawaii and the Chum Gang and all that. But remarkable stuff. So the 2025, that was just last year. Charlie Kirk also he formed Turning Point back in 2012. And here's Charlie Kirk from last year.
5: When did you form Turning Point?
2: In June of 2012.
5: And why did you call it Turning Point?
2: You know, at the time, I felt as if we were kind of in a generational turning point. That was right before the reelection of Barack Obama. And I had just graduated high school. I kind of saw the liberal influences in curriculum. I grew up in the northwest suburbs of Chicago in Wheeling High School. And there I was, a young high school graduate with no money, no connections, and no idea what I was doing. I said, hey, I think we could do a better job of reaching young people.
5: Yeah.
2: With where the Democrats are now currently, I mean,
5: yeah,
2: the tables have completely flipped over the last decade. And it goes to show that this patriotic revival is being led by the youngest Americans. That should give everyone a lot of hope.
8: That should give everyone a lot of hope, because, we might have a generation lost in space already. He was 31 years old when he was assassinated last year, and he leaves behind a wife, as you know, and two children, small children, little children, that he brought with him whenever he could bring his kids with him, and kept them out of the spotlight to keep them out of all this stuff. But the Democrats decided that they weren't going to let that stand. So they did what the left does, and they murdered him. That's what happened there. Charlie Kirk talking about Gen Z and big changes going on in voting patterns and in the Republican Party.
2: We won Gen Z. President Trump won Gen Z back in November. It was an incredible, seismic, and historic victory. But if we want to make that permanent, which would save the country for generations to come, we have to deliver them on the three M's. Let them get married easier, get a mortgage easier, and be able to mate easier, have children. Mortgage, marriage, mating. Right now, those three things are declining. Homeownership is declining. Marriage rates are declining. And fertility rates are declining. Rachel, I know you brought up the average. I'm trying my best, too.
8: Man, oh, man.
2: I go around universities and have challenging conversations, and because that's what is so important to our country, is to find our disagreements respectfully, because when people stop talking, that's when violence happens.
3: I've never seen someone do this.
2: Well, it's a growing trend, because people like me are facing violence, assault, the campus Antifa. I've been stormed out of restaurants. I've been assaulted publicly, multiple death threats. We record all of it so that we put on the internet so people can see these ideas collide. When people stop talking, that's when you get violence. That's when civil war happens, because you start to think the other side is so evil and they lose their humanity.
8: Smart young guy. Didn't go to college. Graduated from high school. Got busy going to work. President Trump, instant friends. Charlie Kirk and President Trump did remarkable things. And he talked about God and faith and church and country, family, the value of human life. And so the left murdered him. They assassinated him, and a great many celebrated and still do, because this is who they are. This is who they are. And they, you know, nobody can vote for them. You can't vote for these people, okay? The murderers, the bloodthirsty goblins. But people do. We call them Democrats.

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4: The midterms are almost here, and Republicans could be in deep trouble. Polls show Democrats leading in key races. Tonight, Rob Finnerty on Newsmax reveals the growing threat from the DSA and the radical left. With less than 60 days to go, Finnerty says it's time for the GOP to hit the panic button. The House may go, and control of the Senate is up for grabs. 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Americans are angry. And Newsmax shows you how the progressive left wants total control of Congress. Tallarico, El Sayed, AOC, Bernie Sanders. Finnerty reveals President Trump's secret plan to fight back. Don't miss Finnerty tonight at 8 p.m. Eastern on Newsmax. 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
1: A former Anthropic researcher is warning that AI could grow smart enough to kill us. Economists warn that Trump's offer of $5,000 payments would reignite inflation. A federal appeals court declined to lift a block on a postal service rule for mail-in ballots before the midterms.
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3: Here's your KZRG forecast. Temperatures head back up to the upper 90s as early as Monday. We'll stay there through midweek. Now today, mid-90s, mostly sunny. Heat index around 101. Scattered showers and storms could stay with us into the early part of the afternoon. For tonight, scattered showers and storms, increasing clouds, low 71. Sunday, early clouds, gradual clearing up to 95. Heat index 103, maybe a stray shower, a thunderstorm, and then sunshine ahead for Monday. And we go up to 97 for that high. I'm Jeff Eno in the KZRG Storm Center.
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4: All righty. We had a man on the line who's in Dallas, Texas, who was at the Republican convention last night. But he dropped off because it's too much of a party. They're having the time of their lives in Dallas, Texas at the Republican convention. But I've got a couple things. You know, September 11th is tomorrow, and that always means the radical Islamic jihadi terror attack on the United States that thrust us into war. But there is a, you know, the actor James Woods. He's very active on Twitter and has been for some time. And he's a fun guy, and he's a smart guy, and he's funny. Well, he, it turns out, before September 11th, the attacks of September 11th in 2001, he was flying on an airplane in the United States of America, James Woods was. And there were four gentlemen on the, who were not gentlemen at all, on his airplane. And he is flying from coast to coast. I think it was Boston to L.A. And he's got a story to tell about that. I want to share that with you, the James Woods story. He told the story years ago. And something really strange happened to him, to James Woods, flying across the country before September 11th. And that's coming up.

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2: Fox News, I'm Carmen Roberts. A new battlefield is forming in the Middle East between the Iranian-backed Houthis and Saudi Arabia as President Trump visits Ireland. In Dublin, he praised growing cooperation between the U.S. and Ireland as trade, not war, takes center stage.
3: Our relationship with you is fantastic, actually, fantastic. And despite what you did to us on trade, you know what I'm talking about.
2: And he was talking about...
3: You took all of our medical companies. We got to get a couple of them back. You people did very well. You fleeced us, but that's okay.
2: However, the president said Iran was probably responsible for an aerial attack on Saudi Arabia that shut down a key oil pipeline.

0: And Mississippi police arrest a man in the death of a black woman found hanging from a tree last month. 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
1: Chance of showers today with a high of 93. I'm Steve Smith. Here's what's trending on News Talk KZRG. It's called Prospect Village. Does it come to mind? 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
2: That $300+ million project moving a little bit closer to the construction phase after years of planning and city approval. The development, of course, planned in that area southeast of 20th and Range Line. Well, all said and done, it'll include hundreds of apartments, a hotel, restaurants, retail space, and a massive sports complex, which city projections claim could bring tens of thousands of visitors to Joplin every year, which generates millions in tourism spending. Construction on the sports complex itself expected to start next year. Overall development planned in phases over several years. I'm Cy Albright, News Talk KZRG.
1: Law enforcement seeking the public's help with information about a fatal accident on Beaver Lake on Friday, September 4th, that took the life of a beloved Missouri Southern State University professor, Dr. Ala Barry. Anyone with information about that accident is encouraged to contact the Arkansas Fish and Game Commission. A special memorial service was held yesterday afternoon at MSSU for Dr. Barry. The existential threat of AI. Missouri U.S. Senator Josh Hawley says he wants a Capitol Hill investigation into the breach of OpenAI, the maker of ChatGPT. He wants to know who should be held accountable more inside the KZRG app. Steve Smith, News Talk KZRG.

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5: Here's your KZRG forecast. Temperatures head back up to the upper 90s as early as Monday. We'll stay there through midweek. Now today, mid-90s, mostly sunny. Heat index around 101. Scattered showers and storms could stay with us into the early part of the afternoon. For tonight, scattered showers and storms, increasing clouds, low 71. Sunday, early clouds, gradual clearing up to 95. Heat index 103, maybe a stray shower or thunderstorm. And then sunshine ahead for Monday, and we go up to 97 for that high. I'm Jeff Eno in the KZRG Storm Center.
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7: Okay. Again, Hillary, Diane, Rodham, Clinton getting the hot oil treatment on MS-13 this morning. Hey, Hillary, tomorrow's the anniversary of your Benghazi disaster, September 11th, 2012, where the American ambassador and three other Americans were murdered by terrorists, and you didn't lift a finger to do anything about it? Huh. And that didn't come up, unsurprisingly, because they performed acts of journalistic gratification upon the likes of Hillary, Diane, Rodham, Clinton.
8: What and difference at this point does it make?
7: Truly, truly, that she really doesn't care about human life. That, and when she's responsible for them, she cares about them even less about human life. Remarkable. But here she is. Say, hey, tomorrow's the anniversary of September 11th. Remember when you were down at the 9/11 memorial in Lower Manhattan and you fell down and collapsed and had to be picked up and dragged away and thrown in the back of a black van that was filled with medical equipment and it looked like you had died or something. So that's one of your September 11th moments. And then there's Benghazi. Let's talk about Benghazi with you and how you didn't lift a finger to save American lives. And then you say, what difference at this point does it make? You didn't care at all. Here's Hillary Diane today. And they love this. You know, they love to reimagine things. They're going to reimagine the Bill of Rights, and they're going to reimagine the Supreme Court. And they're always reimagining. But their imaginations are not very good imaginations. They're demented people. But here's Hillary Diane this morning on Morning Joke.
8: Let's learn the lesson of 9/11. There was a failure of imagination. People could not imagine that a bunch of guys would go learn how to fly and fly commercial airliners into buildings. And now we're facing the same thing. And we faced it during COVID. There was a failure of imagination, a failure of honesty.
7: They agree. You hear them agreeing. Yeah, COVID. We've just changed the subject. A failure of imagination. You should put on a play. Maybe you can be in charge of costumes. And it's a failure of imagination. No, it was a failure of the Clinton administration and a failure of the Clinton Justice Department and a failure of Jamie Gorelick, the, I believe, deputy attorney general at the time, who insisted that the FBI intelligence people should not be in constant touch with the CIA intelligence people and NSA. And if all the pieces had been put together, then this plot could have been stopped before it happened and before we were thrust into war. So it's your husband's administration that really should be. You got the terrorists there on the hook primarily, radical Islam, political Islam. And then you guys, with all the capabilities of the U.S. government, failed to stop it, failed to stop it. Now, there was I came across this again this morning, and it's from a long time ago. And James Woods did an interview with Bill O'Reilly, who was on Fox News at the time. And the actor, the Hollywood actor, James Woods, who was a lot of fun, came on, and he said, well, it was now after September 11th and in 2001. But he told a story about his getting on an airplane in August of 2001 on a flight. Now, I think he said it was from Boston to Los Angeles, a transcontinental flight cross country. That doesn't mean it's cross dressing. Just means it's going from one side of the continent to the other. That's not no gender issues there. Transcontinental flight means you're flying from one side of the continent to the other. And Democrats, it confuses them because trans, they think that it only has one meaning. They're not very smart. But here's James Woods telling me the story about a plane ride, a commercial airliner. He got on. He's flying in first class. He's a famous actor, not flying private, getting on an airliner. And there are four, like, bearded Muslim loons on the plane with him in first class, to the point where he grabbed the flight attendant and said, can you get me the pilot? I want to talk to the pilot about these four guys on the airplane. And he's starting to tell the story, and a little spoiler alert here. It turns out he learned later from the FBI that the four guys on his airplane, you'll never guess. I'll let James Woods tell this story. Soundbite number 39.
9: Without going into the details of what made me suspicious of these four men, although it would have been blatantly obvious to the most casual observer, I took it upon myself to go to the flight attendant and ask to speak to the pilot of the plane. The first officer came out. I reported to him that I felt that the four men, and I said, can you look over my shoulder and see who I'm talking about? And he said, yeah. I said, I think they're going to hijack this plane. I mean, everything they're doing, and I explained to him these details, which I've been asked to keep private until whatever jurisdiction, you know, whatever trials may take place. Their behavior was such that that I felt they were going to hijack the plane.
7: I thought they were going to hijack the plane. Now, why would that be? Were they Amish men? Did they have straw hats on? Did they? Why would you? No, they looked like terrorists from the Middle East. That's why he was very suspicious of them. And he said to the first officer, look at these guys behind me. And he's like, oh, yeah. Yeah, I see. You know, when, and this is before you had the locks on the pilot doors, before September 11th. You know, before September 11th, you were allowed to bring a knife with a 3-inch blade aboard commercial airliners. I know, because I used to carry a knife with a 3-inch blade aboard airliners. When I like to carry a pocket knife, they're very handy, and I used to carry one before September 11th. You could carry a knife on planes, but then the jihad ruined all that. We're still going through all this ridiculous stuff at airports and airport security, and take your shoes off and take your belt off and put your bottle of water down and do all this stuff because of 19 Muslim terrorists 25 years ago. And oh, it's all so much better now in the locks on the cockpit doors because of the jihad and all that. But James Woods telling a story of a flight that he took August of 2001, not too long before the hijackings. Here's James Woods.
9: I found out later that not only did he make a report, but the flight attendant also made a report of my suspicions to the FAA. When I got home that night, it had been a very turbulent flight. I had said to this woman I'm dating and my girlfriend my best friend, I said, that was the flight. And I said, well, aside from the terrorists and the turbulence, it was fine, which was now in retrospect, not such a very funny joke, but it was August 1st and nobody was thinking right along those lines.
7: That's a perfectly funny joke, I think. And and nobody's thinking along these lines. All right. So then what happened to James Woods? Suddenly the he tells his story, and now we're talking to the FBI.
9: When 9/11 happened, we were all stunned, and we all happened to be at my house that evening, and my friend Scott said to me, you know, remember that flight you took in August? I said, yeah, I've been thinking about it all day. He said, well, maybe you should call the FBI. And I said, I'm sure they're being inundated, but I thought it over, and I called a local office, and within 2 minutes got a hold of a very intelligent young man, a special agent there, who took the report. And I said, I hope I'm not wasting your time. He said, well, we have so many reports coming in. And he said, and by the way, even if this leads to something, we don't like to backwash information to people because in case they have to go to a trial and be witnesses or whatever. So you won't hear from us. I said, well, great. He said, but we appreciate your calling.
10: Mm-hmm.
9: 6:45 the next morning, I get a phone call that actually wakes me up. And he said, we want to talk to you about the flight that you took in August. I said, oh, did the manifest match of any of the flights yesterday and my flight? He said, well, we can't tell you that. I said, well, look, I'll get ready and I'll come down to the federal building. He said, we're outside your house. We'll just wait for you.
10: Wow, 7:15.
9: So 6:45 in the morning. I said, and this is the only funny part of any of this. I said, how did you know where I lived? And there was a pause. He said, we're the FBI. Thank you.
7: Yeah, we can't do that when we can't be trusted too much. But then he did stay in touch with the FBI, and the FBI asked him with great interest about the man on the flight that he reported to the flight attendant, to the first officer, and so on. And what did James Woods later learn?
9: So they came in and I said, look, I'm dying to know, were these the guys? And he said, well, we've had 36,000 tips in one day. And there's two of us and we're going to be at your house all this morning. So you can do the math, but we can't tell you, you know. So since then, I have identified for sure two of them as two of the terrorists.
10: Really?
9: Who actually were not on flight 11, but one was on flight 175 and one was on flight 77. And I've been told unofficially, not by the FBI, but by someone else in a higher level of government, believe it or not, just through a coincidence, through a mutual friend, that all four of them were terrorists involved.
7: So there you have that. Well, and if Jamie Gorelick and the Clinton Justice Department hadn't stovepiped information and kept the FBI from talking to the CIA and vice versa, then the U.S. government and all of our fancy, highfalutin, very expensive apparatus likely would have been able to stop this from happening. But the Clinton administration and et cetera, et cetera. We know about all that, don't we? Yes, we do. Yeah, that's another one. Let's, in fact, with that, I'm looking at the big board here. With that, let's go to John calling from the great city of Chicago, Illinois, listening on the WLS, the powerhouse. John, you're on the Chris Plante Show.
11: Hey, good morning, Chris. How are you?
7: Just great. What do you say?
11: Well, you reminded me when you played the Hillary clip on the morning joke show that, you know, her husband, who had to be president at the time, Mr. Clinton, was offered bin Laden, I think, twice by the country of Sudan, but turned it down probably because he wanted to maintain his high poll numbers at the time. And I also remembered, if you remember the Ali North section of the Iran-Contra trial, he beefed up his security system. And Al Gore was like, well, why did you do something like that? And he mentioned bin Laden at the Iran-Contra hearings as well. So all that was growing under their watch, and they just didn't want to deal with it. So,
7: well, that's exactly right. And Bill Clinton had opportunity after, and it's, you know, what's his name, who stole all the documents from the National Archives, his national security advisor at the time, had an opportunity to take out bin Laden. And we had guys, we had operators downrange that had bin Laden in their sights. Sandy Bergler is who it was, Sandy Berger. And Sandy Berger called him off and said, no, we're not killing bin Laden. That's not what we're doing. So the Clinton administration allowed bin Laden, the head of Al-Qaeda, to go on and on without taking him out. Barack Obama got around to assassinating Muslims and only Muslims all over the world, including two American citizens who are Muslims without any due process. Because, you know, they like to do that, but because he waged war in what, seven countries, Barack Obama did. But you're absolutely right about the Clinton administration, Bill Clinton, opportunities to get Osama bin Laden, and Sandy Bergler calling off some of our top guys, our special operators that had bin Laden in their sights and could have taken him out long before September 11th. And the Clinton White House called him off because they're like, you know, they're not doing that, right? So you're absolutely right. And I'm really glad you brought it up, John, because they should be asked about it every year, but they never will be, will they, John? Yeah, he's gone. He dropped off. Call and see what he said. That's great. That is great. Yes, sir. Bill Clinton pass up the chance to kill Osama bin Laden. And you got the Democrat fact checkers in on the job. Probably not. And it would not have mattered anyway, as there's no evidence at the time that bin Laden had committed any crimes against American citizens. Missing this is factcheck.org. It's a Democrat Party front group. Now, that's a crock, and that's not how you fact check something. But that is... They're not, factcheck.org is not a legitimate fact-checking organization. It's just another party front group. But Other things have been written. In fact, the Washington Post, Bill Clinton and the missed opportunities to kill Osama bin Laden by Glenn Kessler, a great many years ago at the Washington Post. And ask Marco Rubio about it, because he talked about it publicly back then as well. And Bill Clinton and the Clinton administration did have opportunities to take out bin Laden. And it's, oh, he hadn't committed any crimes yet. Yeah, he was the head of Al-Qaeda. That's a clue right there. Remarkable stuff. Just crazy. Yes, sir. All right, let's, I see people, let's go to the back of the telephones, Mike. Let's go to Joe calling from North Charleston in South Carolina. Both North and South. You have North Charleston, South Carolina. That's great. Joseph, you're on the Chris Plant Show.
10: Well, thank you, Mr. Chris. There's something that's usually omitted during this 9/11 situation, and that is Jamie Gorelick, who you've been speaking of for a while. Mm-hmm.
7: Yes.
10: Was also a member of the committee that investigated the 9/11 disasters.
7: Right. Yeah. Yeah, they had, that's always the case in Washington. It's a hot tub. The corruption must carry on. And look, the 9/11 report did include her role in stovepiping information. And if there is a single bad guy in the lengthy 9/11 report that you're gonna pin it on, Jamie Gorelick might be the person that the 9/11 report pins it on.
10: Well, it didn't during the report. It just let her, you know, be playing on one side and then investigating her playing on that side. I think that is a real crime.
7: Yeah.
10: So I'll let you know.
7: Yeah. Thank you. Thank you, Joe. That's good stuff. Absolutely. The machine in Washington, you know, and the 9/11 commission, the committee that investigated, there was a lot of finger pointing afterward, and legitimately so, because everybody's protecting their rice bowls in Washington. They've got all these different interests involved in examining what happened on September 11th and how it was allowed to happen. And there are a lot of political agendas in there. There's no doubt about it. But it happened. There were failures. The factcheck.org. Well, bin Laden hadn't done anything wrong by then. That's BS. He had been blowing things up all over the place. Factcheck.org is a joke. The Clinton administration. And look, you know, since they have an imperfect record, kind of a big thing when you've got an imperfect. Well, I scored 99, but the one thing I didn't score well on was we didn't stop 9/11 from happening. Kind of a big deal. Kind of a big deal. Yes, sir. We've got plenty more coming right up, because they never stop, and neither do we. Now, we got the college professor who is doxing ICE agents and wants them destroyed. And what did Newt Gingrich say about President Trump, comparing him to other presidents?

0: 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I've been surfing here since I was a kid. Now, seeing my grandson out on the water, it means everything to me. Watching him and taking in the blue waves, the sea breeze, the blurry horizon.
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9: In college football, Oklahoma State is putting up a fight against number 6, Oregon.
10: And Drew gets the ball, looks to throw, under heavy pressure, gets away. Nestemaker pumps, Nestemaker running, diving toward the end zone, he's in! Give him an Olympic gold medal.
9: Dave Hunziker from Learfield on the call. That touchdown gave the Cowboys the lead once again over the Ducks. They're up 36-31, still early in the fourth quarter. Michigan already defeated number 11 Oklahoma 17-10. Right now, number 12 Alabama losing to Kentucky 14-10, also early in the second. When it comes to the NFL, Falcons starting quarterback Cooper Rush, who is replacing the injured Tua Tagovailoa, experienced back spasms at practice today, but he will start Sunday at Pittsburgh. In baseball, the Cubs now lead the Pirates 4-3, top of the ninth.
11: Here's your KZRT forecast. Going to be looking at maybe some scatter showers and storms, increasing clouds. We'll run it back to 71. Now for Sunday, early clouds will turn mostly sunny. See the sunshine, lots of it. And it's going to get up to around 95. Heat index around 103. Could see a stray shower or thunderstorm. Sunday night, mostly clear in 73. Right back up to the upper 90s for Monday with sunshine to kick off the work week. Stay in the upper 90s, it looks like, through the middle part of the work week. Jeff Eno in the KZRT Storm Center.
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13: Yeah, I hope to get to this Jimmy Kimmel thing, too. Whining victim boy Jimmy Kimmel. What is it, $16 million a year? He's a $16 million a year victim for doing a, what is it, a 45-minute show, take commercials out, something like that. He wanted to have his buddy Talafrico on, James Talafrico, the Texas Democrat running for Senate, because entertainment television is in the camp of the Democrat Party, and they do propaganda day and night from The View to Late Night with Jimmy Kimmel. It's all Democrat Party propaganda. I hope to get to that because he's a ridiculous person. But I do want to share with you, and then this professor who wants ICE agents murdered, and she says it on camera, she should be beaten with nightsticks to the ground and then handcuffed and dragged away to Guantanamo Bay, probably. But I'm going to get to that, that's for sure, because that's pretty wild stuff, wild and wacky stuff. I'm telling you, these people. Oh, and Talafrico, who is it? Talafrico says that he belongs to a church in Texas. And I've got a little something from the vicar at the church that Talafrico goes to. He's not, doesn't seem like a man of the cloth, doesn't seem like a religious person. At least not any Western religion, not Christianity, but I've got that coming up as well. Remarkable things, because they give us so much. How many sound bites do we have today, Mike? We have 42 sound bites today, because the Democrats, just remarkable. But I tell you, when we come back, I want to share with you Newt Gingrich. Yesterday afternoon, I was watching. He was doing a live interview, and he made mention of President Trump, and he compared President Trump to other American presidents. I want to share that just on the other side of the break.
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15: A new battleground in the Middle East opens. I'm Carmen Roberts, Fox News. Saudi Arabia shutters a major oil pipeline struck by drones it says were launched from Iraq as the Iranian-backed Houthis in Yemen continue attacking the Saudi kingdom. Fox's Trey Yingst reports from aboard the USS George Washington.
16: Tension remains high across the Middle East with the U.S. naval blockade in effect. CENTCOM says they've now redirected 100 commercial vessels. They have blocked Iranian ports, but the Iranians are still trying to hit warships in this area. And that's part of the reason that the U.S. Navy remains on alert here aboard the USS George Washington.
15: Reuters reports the Saudi civil defense says the Houthis fired a projectile today into Arabia, injuring two people and damaging a mosque and other buildings. The Saudi kingdom telling the U.S. now is the time for military action. President Trump is in Ireland today, and when asked about the war with Iran, he said it will work out fine and likely end after the midterms.
17: They're trying to hold out as long as they can to complicate the election.
15: He's now attending the Irish Open, which is being played at his golf course. In the other major war, Russian President Putin issues a warning to European nations.
18: Putin was at an economic summit in India when he told reporters that if European governments send troops into Ukraine, it will mean a war with Russia. Putin also denied his country posed any threat to Europe, saying there is no such threat and never has been. Earlier this month, French President Macron said 26 of Ukraine's allies have pledged to deploy troops as a reassurance force once fighting ends with Russia. He also said the reassurance force does not have the will or the objective of waging war against Russia, but will work to prevent new major aggression. Jill Nato, Fox News.
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14: A chance of showers today with a high of 93. I'm Steve Smith. Here's what's trending on News Talk KZRG. The city of Joplin is tightening rules and regulations on any future data center. Troy Bolander told News Talk KZRG they're looking at everything.
19: I mean, a lot of the comments are made, concerns by citizens. They're legitimate comments, and you're kind of worried if your code can handle that type of use, such as data centers. But what surprised me is a lot of the modern data centers today, the large one hyperscalers, they are becoming more efficient when it comes to use of.
14: Bolander says that includes water and electricity usage. They are also adding a $1,000 a year business license fee for future data centers. Meanwhile, an 8-year-old was severely burned and flown to a hospital, but police say the child's father did not immediately call 911. 38-year-old Christopher Albin is jailed on a $100,000 cash-only bond charged with first-degree child endangerment. A lighter, butane fuel, and a torch were left accessible inside the home with three young children. Investigators also alleged the kids showed signs of neglect. Albin told police the fire was accidental. What's going on this weekend in the four states? Check out the story inside the KZRG app. I'm Steve Smith, News Talk KZRG.
12: 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From sunrise to sunset, from clear skies to approaching storm fronts, we've got you covered. 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
11: Here's your KZRG forecast. We'll build the clouds in, running back to 71. Could see scattered showers and storms. And then for Sunday, early clouds, gradual clearing, going up to 95. Heat index around 103, maybe a stray shower, thunderstorm. Low 70s Sunday night, upper 90s Monday. Jeff Eno in the KZRG Storm Center.
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26: If this is a referendum on where are we today, Republicans are going to have a problem. We're not happy with a lot of things, even though we're making progress. But if this is a referendum on where do you want America to go, at a time when the Democrats are nominating big government socialists who would radically change America, then I think Republicans will do very well.
13: Ah, yes, the Newtster, the Newtmobile, former Speaker of the House, Newt Gingrich, in Dallas at the Republican convention there, being interviewed by Fox News yesterday. Yeah, You know, Osama bin Laden, I think he is a problem child, no doubt about it. Refreshing myself on Osama bin Laden, the head of Al-Qaeda during the 9/11 attacks. Osama bin Laden, a Saudi from Saudi Arabia. He's one of 52 children that his father had. He's the 17th child that his father had. By his father's 10th wife. His father's 10th wife. And Osama bin Laden's father had 52 children. At least, approximately, that's what they say. How many kids you have? About 52. Sure. They're from Yemen originally. Even better. Who doesn't want to live in Yemen? Remarkable. And Osama bin Laden himself had six wives and 24 children. 24, it's nice, kind of round numbers, good math on that, because it's different. Not every culture is the same. Not every culture is the same at all. Did you see the police chief in Hamtramck, Michigan, Muslim man, and he was fired. He was fired from his job because apparently his wife called the police on him, 911, four or five times for domestic abuse, and police kept getting there, and he's like, hey, oh, he's a Muslim man, and police chief in Hamtramck, and he said, well, look, wife beating is not a real crime, you know, come on, guys, little wink and a nod. Muslim man, police chief, Hamtramck, no problem, beats the wife over and over again, and then he'd tell the other officers that wife beating is not, you know, kind of roll his eyes, and then say, you know, wife beating is not a real crime, right, so we're not out there enforcing a wife beating thing. Because Democrats. All right, now, that was Newt Gingrich we came in with there. And I've got another Newt Gingrich soundbite that I want to play, don't I, Michael? Yes, I do. Newt Gingrich, I was watching the interview live yesterday, and I said, wait a minute, I have this DVR, the digital video recorder. You have that? That's pretty amazing stuff. Technology, the patriarchy made that DVR, TV and satellites and electricity and the digital video recorder. So you can fast forward and you can rewind live TV. You can freeze frame it. It's unbelievable. Who did that? The patriarchy. That's who. You're welcome. All right. Let's see. Let's go to Newt, the Newtster, the Newtmobile from yesterday, because I was watching it and I said, oh, I think I'm going to have to grab that. And then you know what? I didn't actually grab it. I had to go back and find it this morning in the 5 o'clock hour on my DVR because I was still thinking about it. I said, didn't Newt say something great yesterday that I wanted to grab? And the answer is yes. So went back, and actually Michael Piercy grabbed it. I identified where it could be found. But and then Michael Piercy went and got it. So we're a team. We're a team of two. And we have Jasmine on the phones today, too. So that's three. If we were NPR, there'd be 33 of us. All right. So let's go to Newt from yesterday, because he's talking. And the question was, well, what do you think President Trump's going to do when it comes to Iran? And Newt Gingrich threw this out here, and I said, wow, that I didn't see that coming from Newt. But here's Newt Gingrich yesterday live on the Fox News Channel, and he was asked about President Trump, and he said something that I found to be quite remarkable. Newt Gingrich yesterday.
26: This is one of the five great change agents to be president, along with Jefferson, Jackson, Lincoln, and Franklin Roosevelt. I mean, you can't hide from it. You want to go in a direction that Trump is taking us in. More jobs, more investments, more security, controlled borders, the lowest murder rate in modern times. If you think that's the right direction, then you ought to be with us.
13: Yeah, then you ought to be with us. But the part that got my attention, and it's true, the lowest murder rate, the secure borders, the jobs, there's economic growth going on. It's true that we're beating up on Iran in an effort to keep them from acquiring an arsenal of nuclear weapons that the Democrat Party funded, because they're a suicidal death cult. They are Jonestown. And you know, Jim Jones down in Guyana. All that stuff. They're very Jonestowny. They are the Kool-Aid people, although it was not Kool-Aid brand Kool-Aid. It was store brand Kool-Aid, a knockoff, a cheap knockoff. Kool-Aid was not at fault there. Socialism was at fault there in Jonestown. They were building a socialist utopia, first in the Bay Area in San Francisco, and then they had to leave and go to Guyana to have real socialism, and then they all got killed themselves. All right. So Neutzer says Trump is, as president of the United States, is one of the five great change agents as president. And he compared President Trump to Thomas Jefferson, Andrew Jackson, Abraham Lincoln, and unfortunately not Theodore Roosevelt, but Franklin Delano Roosevelt as agents of change for the country and the world and the government. And certainly Jefferson and Jackson and Abraham Lincoln, the Democrats said they'd let it go over his dead body, you know, and then FDR. A major change agent was FDR, most certainly. But for Newt Gingrich, who's no slacker, that's for sure. I mean, he's the great Newt Gingrich, and he really is a great Speaker of the House and the contract with America and balancing the budget and working with Bill Clinton. Not exactly cut from the same cloth. But Newt Gingrich, at the Republican convention in Dallas yesterday, President Trump is one of the five great change agents, along with Thomas Jefferson, Andrew Jackson, Abraham Lincoln, and FDR, Franklin Delano Roosevelt. That's a pretty august company. I've got to say that's a big deal, and for Newt to say that carries a lot of weight. I would say he's elevating President Trump's status to the status of one of the great, most consequential. President Trump has called himself consequential in the past, even recently. Isn't that great? I thought it was pretty great. I just want to share something that's unrelated to any of this. But yesterday I was talking to a friend who lives in California, texting back and forth with a friend who lives in California. And she's telling me, lives in a really cool place, and she has well water. And the well is 1,000 feet deep, or almost 1,000 feet deep, which is pretty amazing. And they're having water problems. They got a water shortage and all that. And they're right there on the Pacific Ocean. And I was going back and forth with her, with Mona. And honestly, California has had water problems. I moved there basically the moment I turned 19. And I arrived there January 1st of 1979. In Santa Barbara, California. And I remember thinking this at the time, because there's always water shortages in California, because it's full of Californians, and they're very silly people. But hey, it's not raining, and there's a drought, and wells are running dry. And I had to say yesterday, my friend Mona's having issues with this that are very real. So we're hoping it's going to rain and snow this winter, and there'll be a buildup of water because the wells need water. And I said, I thought of this in 1979 when I was 19 years old, and I just arrived in Santa Barbara. California needs a network up and down the coast of nuclear-powered desalination plants up and down the coast of California, which is the Pacific Ocean is right there. It's the largest body of water on Earth, and it's salt water, and there are sharks in there. It's not like the Great Lakes, unsalted, shark-free, much better, but all the water in the world is right there. And all these decades and decades go by, and they're not building desalination. Yeah, they got all kinds of agriculture and people with wells, and the wells are running dry. And they have the Pacific stinking ocean right there. You could, you build some nuclear power plants. They're against energy and nuclear or gas powered or any form of energy. They're like windmills because they kill so many birds. That's about it. Like Chairman Mao had all the birds killed because he was lying about their food shortages. The Democrats, they just love windmills. That's it. But California needs to build nuclear power plants, and you got to have little ones like on Navy ships. Have a little nuclear power plant over here, and have a desalination plant every whatever number of miles up and down the California coast, pumping water from the Pacific Ocean, desalinating the way that's taking the salt out of the water so that it's drinkable and can be used for crops and for everything else. Decades and decades go by, and they never lift a finger to correct the problem. They got fires out of control all over the place. The largest body of water on Earth is right there, And the patriarchy has figured this all out for you. Nuclear power, a clean, inexpensive, easy. It's an easy thing to do. We've been running nuclear powered ships in the United States Navy for decades and decades, for more than a half century now, really without incident. And we need to make better use of nuclear energy. The left will prevent that from happening because they're anti-progress, in spite of the fact they call themselves progressives, but they're anti-progress. And California needs nuclear power and desalination plants up and down the coast, and the place will just be drowning in water. But they don't have any political leadership with any foresight, or they don't have the brain power to recognize what's available and to make matters better, because they're mental. You know this. That's great. All right, where were we going then, Michael? We're going to go to, we got to get to that. President Trump and in Texas, let me see. We got to use, all right, so that's 23. That starts at 23, right? Okay, so let's go to President Trump at the Republican convention in Dallas, Texas, last night. He delivered a speech. I heard this morning, I guess it was on Fox News, I heard that it was a 45-minute speech in the teleprompter, and he spent an hour and 45 minutes because he diverged from the prepared text more than once, but an hour and 45-minute speech at the Republican convention last night. Everybody's having a good time and laughing, and he's telling jokes. He's one part Rodney Dangerfield, and everybody's loving it and having a good time. And we had a caller earlier who was there last night, but he didn't stay on the line, unfortunately. So let's go to soundbite number 23. President Trump in Texas, talking about, you know, what the Republican Party has in mind, which is the opposite of what the Democrat Party has in mind.
0: Together.
13: Party.
0: We're going to continue to have, we have the strongest borders now in the history of our country. We've never had anything. We have to have strong borders. We have to continue low taxes. I gave you the biggest tax decrease in the history of our country, and no crime. We want no crime. We don't want crime.
13: Democrats want high taxes, open borders, and more crime. And they'll tell you they don't want more crime. And then everything they do guarantees more crime. All of their policies, the open borders, the letting everybody walk free when they're arrested, don't turn them over to ICE, the illegal alien thing alone, and the gangs from Trinidad and Aragua. I didn't know anything about Trinidad and Aragua a couple few years ago. The Democrats waved this Venezuelan gang into the country, a prison gang, and they're all over the United States now. The Democrats have made it better, right? And they got MS-13 at Chris Van Hollen, Democrat senator, going down and getting in the hot tub with Kilmore Abrego Garcia, gang members from foreign countries that come illegally into the United States, and senators gussy up and go hang out with them. Just appalling. And the Democrats want more tax. They want to raise everybody's tax. They lie. Oh, billionaires are going to pay for everything. And if you believe that, then you're stupid enough to vote Democrat, because it's mathematically impossible. You could scratch the surface and find out. President Trump talking about the many things, so lower taxes, secure border, lower crime, and all things the Democrats are against. He continued.
0: We'll have American energy independence, something you know a lot about in Texas, and even we will have energy dominance. We will stand with our heroes in the military, our veterans. We love our veterans, and we take care of our veterans. 94%. And our great police and law enforcement. We love our police and law enforcement.
13: The Democrats want to defund them. They target them. They threaten them. They dox them. The Democrat Party is anti-police, anti-law and order, anti-federal law enforcement, anti-ICE. They get everything wrong. And again, when they had power in the Clinton years, they put Jamie Gorelick in a position of responsibility, and her actions made us weaker, made us more vulnerable, and paved the way for al-Qaeda to be successful on September 11th, 2001. The Democrats are against energy independence. They're against energy dominance. They're against funding the police. They're against all things that are good and sane. They really are. President Trump last night.
0: And above all, Will, and I think it's so important because there is a crazy little sick cloud over our country. I really believe it's not going anywhere, but we have to make sure, because we will defeat communism in America and vote for American freedom. We will just vote very simply for American freedom.
13: American freedom. I've got one more President Trump soundbite for you, and this is the one that has made all the news. It's kind of remarkable. That's coming up.

0: The midterms are almost here, and Republicans could be in deep trouble. Polls show Democrats leading in key races. Tonight, Rob Finnerty on Newsmax reveals the growing threat from the DSA and the radical left. With less than 60 days to go, Finnerty says it's time for the GOP to hit the panic button. The House may go, and control of the Senate is up for grabs. Gas prices, mortgage rates, health care, and out-of-control national debt. Americans are angry. And Newsmax shows you how the progressive left wants total control of Congress. Tallarico, El Sayed, AOC, Bernie Sanders. Finnerty reveals President Trump's secret plan to fight back. Don't miss Finnerty tonight at 8 p.m. Eastern on Newsmax. 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
2: Here's your KZRT forecast. Going to be looking at maybe some scatter showers and storms, increasing clouds. We'll run it back to 71. Now for Sunday, early clouds will turn mostly sunny. See the sunshine, lots of it. And it's going to get up to around 95. Heat index around 103. Could see a stray shower or thunderstorm. Sunday night, mostly clear and 73. Right back up to the upper 90s. For Monday, with sunshine to kick off the work week. Stay in the upper 90s, it looks like, through the middle part of the work week. Jeff Eno in the KZRT Storm Center.
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4: All right, now the news media is very angry today because President Trump last night said if the Republicans maintain control of the House and the Senate, that being the midterm elections, that because of the economic prosperity we're enjoying, he will write a check for every adult American citizen for $5,000. This is what the president said.
5: Here is my promise. If the Republicans win the House of Representatives and the United States Senate,
4: not the
5: both
4: Dems.
5: Of them,
4: not the Dems.
5: Because of our economic, tremendous economic success, like in history, we've never had anything like what's happening. But because of our tremendous strength and success economically, I will issue a dividend to every adult citizen in the United States of America for $5,000. The only caveat I have is that the dividend that we're making must be spent in the United States of America.
4: Pretty good stuff, and that's really got him going. The Associated Press, Trump, hoping to salvage midterms, makes a dubious pledge to give every U.S. adult $5,000 if GOP wins. Democrats will steal that much from you.

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2: Fox News, I'm Jade Fergus. President Trump in Dublin speaking with Irish leaders about trade tensions, Iran and Gaza.
3: The president wading into one of Ireland's most politically sensitive questions, telling the press he would love to see Irish reunification.
2: Fox's Alex Hogan, the island is currently divided as Northern Ireland remains part of the UK. Russia's President Vladimir Putin is sending a warning to European nations that might be considering helping Ukraine.
4: Putin was at an economic summit in India when he told reporters that if European governments send troops into Ukraine, it will mean a war with Russia. Putin also denied his country posed any threat to Europe, saying there is no such threat and never has been.
2: That's Fox's Jill Nato. 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
5: Chance of showers today with a high of 93. I'm Steve Smith. Here's what's trending on News Talk KZRG. It's called Prospect Village. Does it come to mind? 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
6: That $300+ million project moving a little bit closer to the construction phase after years of planning and city approval. The development, of course, planned in that area southeast of 20th and

0: range line. When all said and done, it'll include hundreds of apartments, a hotel, restaurants, retail space, and a massive sports complex, which city projections claim could bring tens of thousands of visitors to Joplin every year, which generates millions in tourism spending. Construction on the sports complex itself expected to start next year. Overall development planned in phases over several years. I'm Cy Albright, you saw KZRG.
1: Law enforcement seeking the public's help with information about a fatal accident on Beaver Lake on Friday, September 4th, that took the life of a beloved Missouri Southern State University professor, Dr. Ala Berry. Anyone with information about that accident is encouraged to contact the Arkansas Fish and Game Commission. A special memorial service was held yesterday afternoon at MSSU for Dr. Berry. The existential threat of AI. Missouri U.S. Senator Josh Hawley says he wants a Capitol Hill investigation into the breach of OpenAI, the maker of ChatGPT. He wants to know who should be held accountable more inside the KZRG app. Steve Smith, News Talk KZRG.
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9: Here's your KZRT forecast. Going to be looking at maybe some scatter showers and storms, increasing clouds. We'll run it back to 71. Now for Sunday, early clouds will turn mostly sunny. See the sunshine, lots of it. And it's going to get up to around 95. Heat index around 103. Could see a stray shower or thunderstorm. Sunday night, mostly clear and 73. Right back up to the upper 90s for Monday with sunshine to kick off the work week. Stay in the upper 90s, it looks like, through the middle part of the work week. Jeff Eno in the KZRT Storm Center.
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10: Yes, as you might imagine, the news media is almost universally attacking President Trump for everything he said. And, you know, there's $5,000... because of the great state of the economy, and if Republicans control the House and the Senate, President Trump said, Democrats control, your taxes will go up, the borders will go open, the crime will go up, because that's what Democrats do. But we do have, I'm very happy to say, called back in. Let's go to Ty, like Tyrone. He's from Chevy Chase, Maryland, but right now he's in Dallas at the Republican convention. Ty, you're on the Chris Plant Show. Ty called back in. He was here an hour and a half ago. And I said, hey, Ty was here, but he dropped off. And then Ty called back in. Now we're going to Ty because he's in Dallas for the Republican convention. But I think he's fallen off the grid. Fell off the grid again. Ty, we hardly knew you. That's that is the thing. All right, we have a lot more to get to as well. Let's see, where do we want to go here? We want to do I want to do this professor. Let's do this crazy professor lady, because she is she's not one of the good guys, boy. And now we got Talafrico too. Not the Talafrico. Talafrico backed off of everything he ever said. Let's see about that. Then there's the Talafrico. Yeah, let's do Talafrico. He's running for the Senate, and he's a Texas guy. He got the Republican convention going on in Dallas right now. Talafrico said a lot of crazy things, things like this, like there are six genders.
11: He recognizes that there are many more than two biological sexes. In fact, there are six.
10: There are six. There are six biological sexes. There are six genders. They like to think there's a difference between sex and gender. That's a mental illness. That's part of their mental illness. So Talafrico, talking to this nice Fox News lady, Brooke Taylor, who asked him yesterday in an interview, hey, you said a while back that there are six distinct genders, six sexes. You still going around saying that?
12: During the 2021 hearing, you said there are six biological sexes. Do you still believe that, standing here with me right now?
13: No. I mark on some of my past statements. I will be the first to admit it. What I meant,
10: who else would admit
13: two sexes, and then there's a small percentage of people with genetic abnormalities. I obviously didn't say it correctly. There are not six sexes. There are two.
10: Obviously didn't say it correctly. So when you're a Democrat, you can say these ridiculous and outrageous things. And then you say, well, no, I didn't say it correctly. I didn't say, are you still saying that ridiculous thing? There are six sexes. No. And the entire media establishment, because it's their Democrat Party bootlicks, they say, oh, look, he's not saying that anymore. So everything's okay. Isn't that wonderful? No, I'm not saying that anymore. There aren't six sexes. There are only two. Just remarkable. You may remember what Talafrico said about God being a Democrat genderless freak.
11: God is both masculine and feminine and everything in between.
10: Like you.
11: God is non-binary.
10: God is non-binary. No, God is a man and his son, his only begotten son of Jesus Christ. And it's a father and a son. His mother was the Virgin Mary. And that's how that all works. But they just make it up as they go along. And so Brooke Taylor asked him about that yesterday, the Fox News reporter. You said God is non-binary. There are six genders and God is non-binary. What do you say now?
12: In 2021, you said God is both masculine and feminine and everything in between. God is non-binary. Do you still stand by that?
13: I was being provocative with that statement. I get that. What I was trying to say is that you can't use human categories to define God. And that's not controversial theologically.
10: That's not controversial theologically. Just what I said was controversial theologically and culturally and ethically and morally and practically and historically and semantically. But when you're a Democrat, you can say these completely outrageous things. And then you just say, well, I don't believe that anymore. And I didn't, you know, I said that, but because here's the videotape, so they can't deny it, but they would otherwise. And Brooke Taylor asking Talafrico, oh, you're a preacher in the Church of Freakazoids. The man and woman, there are two genders, and women give birth and men don't. And tried that. Brooke Taylor tried that.
12: I know you're a preacher, so you know this. I don't have to tell you, but Mark 10:6 states, quote, from the beginning of creation, God made them male and female. Clearly in the Bible, it doesn't state that in between.
13: Well, and I think God is so much bigger than every human category. God is bigger than any of our understandings.
10: Not
13: and
10: responding.
13: It's important for us to remember that when we're having these discussions. What is clear from Scripture is that we are commanded to love thy neighbor as thyself.
10: Yeah, that's because that's really the... I'm sorry, what was the question again? You said that there is a man and a woman. He didn't respond to it at all. No, and I'm a man. He's a man of the cloth, and he's a preacher. This is a son of a preacher man here. Pretty remarkable stuff. Just extraordinary. Now, just being provocative. And that's when you're a Democrat, that's in there. He's not going to be swarmed by reporters shouting questions with camera crews and still cameras clicking away. That's not going to happen to him because he's a Democrat. Now, somebody said, well, you're a preacher man, man of the cloth. And so they went to his church, his so-called church, and the Talarico's pastor at the St. Andrew's Presbyterian Church. They've got a pastor named Babs, like Barbara, Babs Miller. And you gotta listen to this. This is hey, Babs, you're the pastor of Senate candidate James Talarico's church. Tell us what goes on at your Tallarico church.
14: If you polled our membership and asked them whether they were Christian, agnostic, or atheist,
10: it's a church.
14: The vast majority would say agnostic or atheist.
10: That's not a church.
14: Because they don't buy the religion that has been that we got from the Puritans.
10: Yeah, because it's a church. She's the pastor, and most of the parishioners, who are not parishioners at all, are agnostic or atheists, really atheists, because they don't they don't believe in the religion we got from the Puritans. That'd be Christianity, as taught from the Bible. And Babs Miller, asked, well, in a conversation talking about President Trump, and a Democrat tried to assassinate, Thomas Crooks tried to assassinate President Trump with a rifle, shot him, the bullet went through the ear, blood poured down the side of his head. And here's the Reverend Babs Miller, who's the pastor at James Tallarico's so-called church in Texas.
14: We still have people in this church that wish that that young man had not just nicked his ear, but been more successful.
10: But been more successful. People. So the church doesn't believe in Christianity, that thing taught by the Puritans, and they don't buy into that whole religion thing. And then President Trump, well, you know, really the people in the congregation wish that the assassination attempt on President Trump had been more successful. That's what she said. The bullet trimmed his head and perforated his ear and caused blood to run down. But this is Tallarico's church. This is Tallarico's pastor. This is the Democrat Party. Boy, oh boy. Now, Tallarico's, the Democrat Party, they've got extraordinary propaganda capabilities, the likes of which the world has never seen, really. Joseph Goebbels drools from hell at the propaganda capabilities that the Democrats have in the United States. He'd be right here with them. That's for sure. But Jimmy Kimmel used to be funny for a minute, long time ago. Then he became a political zealot. And I know it's zealot, and but I think it's never mind. It's from an old movie. But the Jimmy Kimmel invited James Tallarico to be on his late night TV show on ABC, the ABC television network. And then he was informed that the FCC, the Federal Communications Commission, has rules about these things. And if you're going to have Tallarico on, then you must also have his opponent running against him on and give him equal time. And everybody in television knows the equal time, but apparently Democrats don't. Jimmy Kimmel doesn't. Stephen Colbert, they don't know anything about equal time, which is kind of interesting. But Tallarico invited to be on Jimmy Kimmel. And then they learned about, apparently for the first time ever yesterday, they learned about the Federal Communications Commission and equal time rules. So Kimmel last night got a little huffy about all this.
15: I'll be interviewing James Tallarico tomorrow night under unusual circumstances. You know, for a lot of years, for the whole 20 plus of year of our show, in fact, I've been interviewing Americans who are running for office with no problem at all, just like Letterman did, Leno did, Arsenio, et cetera, et cetera. I've interviewed a lot of political candidates, but for some reason, and I can't seem to figure out what that reason is, something has changed.
10: That's the funny part. That was the funny part. That was the, I guess the applause sign went on or something like that, because there was nothing funny in there, but the seals are ordered to clap, and so they do. But if you can have James Tallarico on, then you have to have Ken Paxton on. It's entertainment television, national television. These are the public airwaves. They're licensed by the FCC as they blast all these rays through everybody's heads and all that stuff. But Ken Paxton, not invited on. Just, I got an idea. Just have Ken Paxton on the next night, and you can attack him, and you can berate him, and you can be mean to him. You can be unfair to him. But they're FCC regs, and you don't own the airwaves. It's not your personal playground. It's the Democrat Party's personal playground. Quite remarkable. So he is. He really is. He's rankled because he just learned after 40 years in television about the equal time rule. And so here's Jimmy Kimmel just learning about the Federal Communications Commission.
15: Now that he's president, his FCC has threatened me, threatened our show, threatened our network, ABC, our affiliates, our local stations, based on simple, traditional editorial decisions, guest bookings, it would seem they don't like. And so out of consideration for our local stations, especially our ABC affiliates in Texas who would have to deal with this nonsense,
10: you're
15: my interview tomorrow with James Tallarico will not air on television.
10: Oh,
15: it will
10: no.
15: be posted on YouTube instead.
10: They honestly, because it's been true for decades now, the national networks, the television networks, have become a comfortable haven for Democrats where they go to be fluffed on late night TV, on morning talk shows. On, they've got George Stephanopoulos in the morning. He's just a Clinton administration official who was never a journalist before ABC made him into one. And again, at $15 million a year. And remarkable stuff. And then now that Trump is president, his FCC, I recall Barack Obama using the IRS against his political enemies, the Tea Party groups and any group with the word patriot in it, targeted by the IRS. And Jimmy Kimmel, if he did make a joke about it, he approved of it because he's a communist propagandist for the Democrat Party. The FCC threatened me and threatened it. No, they said, you know, there's an equal time rule. I don't know if your first day in television, but everybody in television knows about equal time. And they're so comfortable. And one of the words he used here that I highlighted and Michael highlighted here, he says the FCC threatened me and the network and our local station. What we're doing is just traditional editorial decisions. You know, you're not the New York Times, buddy. These are not editorial decisions, or are they? You see, because they are. And they're Democrat Party propagandists, and they know it. And it's a comedy show. They're not editorial decisions. You're not 60 Minutes. You're not a journalistic, but they are a Democrat Party propaganda operation. Jimmy Kimmel and ABC Network more broadly. You know, what's it called? The View, that show, The View. Whoopi Goldberg is one of their top journalists there at ABC. They pay them all $10 million each to do Democrat Party propaganda every day. There is no equal time there, that's for sure. But that's it. Oh, his FCC threatened me. Well, again, your personal playground is the public airwaves regulated by the FCC. Jimmy Kimmel last night, now he's plugging because now we're going to make money off this. We'll show it on YouTube instead.
15: If you want to learn about a candidate for the Senate tomorrow, you will have to go to the Jimmy Kimmel Live YouTube channel.
10: Why would I do that?
15: Where you will see it in its entirety. And thank goodness we have that, because in the America we live in right now, that is the best that we can do.
10: In the America,
15: November, of course. Make sure you're registered to vote, by the way.
10: Yeah. Listen to the communist dogs.
15: It's the most important thing you can do.
10: The crowd. Yay, woo. We can't wait to learn more about a Senate candidate in Texas that I can't vote for because I don't live in Texas. The brainwashing, the indoctrination, the zombie-like obedience of the throng of Democrat dimwits. Just amazing. And you probably don't recall, but back in February, Stephen Colbert on CBS had the same dilemma. And listen to Stephen Colbert back in February.
16: You know who is not one of my guests tonight? Texas State Representative James Tallarico. He was supposed to be here, but we were told in no uncertain terms by our network's lawyers, who called us directly, that we could not have him on the broadcast.
10: Your own network's lawyers? Oh, no, boo. And why is that? It's because of the FCC. But listen to the communist whining little B words. Listen to this.
16: Donald Trump's administration wants to silence anyone who says anything bad about Trump on TV.
10: No.
16: It's no surprise that two of the people most affected by this threat are me and my friend Jimmy Kimmel. Carr defended it like this.
17: If Kimmel and Colbert want to continue to do their programming and they don't want to have to comply with this requirement, then they can go to a cable channel or a podcast or a streaming service, and that's fine.
16: Great idea, man whose job is to regulate broadcast TV. Suggest everyone just leave broadcast TV.
10: Well, you've been in broadcast TV for 20-something years, Colbert. I think you know something about equal time, and they do. But they lie, and they disguise their lies as comedy, which isn't funny, but they don't care about that, because this is the propaganda apparatus of the Democrat Party. makes Goebbels drool. They own it. It's information dominance. And Kimmel says that these are editorial decisions, traditional editorial decisions. Yeah, it is traditional on the broadcast networks, the entertainment networks, to do Democrat Party propaganda morning, noon, and night. And then to be bitter and angry about it and get your clapping seals to... Honestly, if you've never voted before in your life, this year would be it'd be a good year to start voting, because these commies are here to eat your dog.

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10: In college football, the Cowboys pulled it off.
11: Quack, quack, and that is that. The Cowboys do their talking on the scoreboard with a 39-31 upset victory over number 6 Oregon as the students storm the field in what is certainly one of the biggest wins in Oklahoma State history.
10: Dave Hunziker from Learfield on the call. You just heard it as Oklahoma State defeated number 6 Oregon. Cowboys quarterback Drew Mastermaker was 26 of 43 for 317 yards, 2 touchdowns, 2 interceptions, plus 6 carries for 109 yards and 1 touchdown. Right now at halftime, Kentucky leads number 12 Alabama 17-13. Early in the third quarter, where Arizona is now losing to number 15 BYU 21-17. And in baseball, the Padres lead the Giants 6-3 after 6 innings.
12: Here's your KZRT forecast. Going to be looking at maybe some scatter showers and storms, increasing clouds. We'll run it back to 71. Now for Sunday, early clouds will turn mostly sunny. See the sunshine, lots of it. And it's going to get up to around 95. Heat index around 103. Could see a stray shower or thunderstorm. Sunday night, mostly clear and 73. right back up to the upper 90s for Monday with sunshine to kick off the work week. Stay in the upper 90s, it looks like, through the middle part of the work week. Jeff Eno in the KZRG Storm Center.
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3: And Jimmy Kimmel and the gang, they were not upset at all in 2014 when the Obama administration started placing FCC bureaucrats in newsrooms to monitor how news was being done. And FCC Commissioner Ajit Pai blew the whistle on him. The Obama administration fears that they're pressuring media organizations into covering certain stories. And that was the Obama administration. They used the IRS against their enemies, the FBI, the CIA, and, of course, the FCC in newsrooms. Democrats were fine with that. Let's go to the telephones, Michael. Let's go to Rod calling from Little Rock, Arkansas. Oh, Rod, I don't have a ton of time for you, but I saw your comment, and I said, let's go to Rod from Little Rock.
4: Yes, sir. I would have every piece of video trash I could get on El Sayed and Calafrico, and I would play them in their district ad nauseum. How dare Jimmy Kimmel compare him to David Letterman? I find that offensive.
3: Because David Letterman was funny for a minute?
4: Yeah, he was actually polite, courteous, yep, funny,
3: yep,
4: and intelligent.
3: Yeah.
4: You know, Kimmel's none of those, including intelligent, by the
3: yeah,
4: way.
3: Yeah, that is fair. That is a fact. Yeah, they're frothy political agents. They're agents provocateur of the left, the Democrat Party, and they love the jihad, and they love anti-Semitism. I got a crazy anti-Semitism story I want to get to also, but I've run out the clock again.
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14: A threat from Russia. I'm Jane Fergus, Fox News. Russian President Vladimir Putin sending a warning to European nations that might be thinking of helping Ukraine. Fox's Jill Nato has more.
15: Putin was at an economic summit in India when he told reporters that if European governments send troops into Ukraine, it will mean a war with Russia. Putin also denied his country posed any threat to Europe, saying there is no such threat and never has been. Earlier this month, French President Macron said 26 of Ukraine's allies have pledged to deploy troops as a reassurance force once fighting ends with Russia. He also said the reassurance force does not have the will or the objective of waging war against Russia, but will work to prevent new major aggression. Jill Nato, Fox News.
14: President Trump is in Dublin, Ireland this weekend for a trip to meet with national leaders, attend a golf tournament at one of his resorts. He spoke earlier today.
16: We heard the president wrap up those remarks at the U.S. ambassador's residence and really speaking to a multitude of different topics, especially trade tensions and the relationship between the U.S. and Ireland. Because of the economic footprint that the U.S. has here, the U.S. has over 1,000 companies that are based here and employs roughly 250,000 Irish residents in the workforce here. As a result of that, that's about 10% of the workforce. It's a massive footprint and one that we heard the Prime Minister or the Taoiseach say, again, just how important that relationship is. So despite some of these tensions, that's likely the effort of Irish politicians today to try to create some more friendship and soften the relationship there.
14: It's Fox's Alex Hogan. And in tennis, the women's final is underway at the U.S. Open. Sabalenka, number one, versus number two, Rybakina. 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
17: A chance of showers today with a high of 93. I'm Steve Smith. Here's what's trending on News Talk KZRG. The city of Joplin is tightening rules and regulations on any future data center. Troy Bolander told News Talk KZRG they're looking at everything.
18: I mean, a lot of the comments are made, concerns by citizens. They're legitimate comments, and you're kind of worried if your code can handle that type of use, such as data centers. But what surprised me is A lot of the modern data centers today, the large one hyperscalers, they are becoming more efficient when it comes to use of.
17: Olander says that includes water and electricity usage. They are also adding a $1,000 a year business license fee for future data centers. Meanwhile, an 8-year-old was severely burned and flown to a hospital, but police say the child's father did not immediately call 911. 38-year-old Christopher Albin is jailed on a $100,000 cash-only bond charged with first-degree child endangerment. A lighter, butane fuel, and a torch were left accessible inside the home with three young children. Investigators also alleged the kids showed signs of neglect. Albin told police the fire was accidental. What's going on this weekend in the four states? Check out the story inside the KZRG app. I'm Steve Smith, News Talk KZRG.
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12: Here's your KZRG forecast. We'll build the clouds in, running back to 71. Could see scattered showers and storms. And then for Sunday, early clouds, gradual clearing, going up to 95. Heat index around 103, maybe a stray shower, thunderstorm. Low 70 Sunday night, upper 90s Monday. Jeff Eno in the KZRG Storm Center.
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0: golf outside. Or at the very least, he should use a 6-iron. It doesn't dig in as much.
1: Very funny, Chief Carpetologist Ron. I'll be right over.
0: For all your flooring needs, keep the chief in mind. Carpetologist, that is.
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3: Here's your KZRT forecast. Going to be looking at maybe some scatter showers and storms. Increasing clouds will run it back to 71. Now for Sunday, early clouds will turn mostly sunny. See the sunshine, lots of it. And it's going to get up to around 95. Heat index around 103. Could see a stray shower or thunderstorm. Sunday night, mostly clear and 73. Right back up to the upper 90s for Monday with sunshine to kick off the work week. Stay in the upper 90s, it looks like, through the middle part of the work week. Jeff Eno in the KZRG Storm Center.
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9: It's summertime. How hot will it be today? We keep you in the know with weather updates. The highs and the lows. And whether it'll rain or not.
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11: Fox News. I'm Carmen Roberts. President Trump was in Dublin, Ireland this morning to meet with officials and business leaders.
12: I'm pleased to say that Ireland is now the sixth largest source of foreign direct investment in the United States, with nearly $392 billion invested in 2025.
11: And the president is now attending the Irish Open at his golf course. As the president maintains the war with Iran will likely end after the midterm elections, U.S. Central Command says the naval blockade is working.
13: CENTCOM says they've now redirected 100 commercial vessels. They have blocked Iranian ports, but the Iranians are still trying to hit warships in this area.
11: Fox's Trey Yingst. And Oklahoma State stuns number 6 Oregon 39-31, ending the Cowboys' 21-game losing streak against major opponents. 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
14: Chance of showers today with a high of 93. I'm Steve Smith. Here's what's trending on News Talk KZRG. It's called Prospect Village. Does it come to mind? 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
15: That $300+ million project moving a little bit closer to the construction phase after years of planning and city approval. The development, of course, planned in that area southeast of 20th and Range Line. All said and done, it'll include hundreds of apartments, a hotel, restaurants, retail spaces, space and a massive sports complex, which city projections claim could bring tens of thousands of visitors to Joplin every year, which generates millions in tourism spending. Construction on the sports complex itself expected to start next year. Overall development planned in phases over several years. I'm Cy Albright, News on KZRG.
14: Law enforcement seeking the public's help with information about a fatal accident on Beaver Lake on Friday, September 4th, that took the life of a beloved Missouri Southern State University professor, Dr. Ala Bear.

0: Missouri. Anyone with information about that accident is encouraged to contact the Arkansas Fish and Game Commission. A special memorial service was held yesterday afternoon at MSSU for Dr. Barry. The existential threat of AI. Missouri U.S. Senator Josh Hawley says he wants a Capitol Hill investigation into the breach of OpenAI, the maker of ChatGPT. He wants to know who should be held accountable. More inside the KZRG app. Steve Smith, News Talk KZRG.
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8: Here's your KZRT forecast. Going to be looking at maybe some scatter showers and storms, increasing clouds. We'll run it back to 71. Now for Sunday, early clouds will turn mostly sunny. See the sunshine, lots of it. And it's going to get up to around 95. Heat index around 103. Could see a stray shower or thunderstorm. Sunday night, mostly clear in 73. Right back up to the upper 90s for Monday with sunshine to kick off the work week. Stay in the upper 90s, it looks like, through the middle part of the work week. Jeff Eno in the KZRG Storm Center.
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13: All right, 25 now till the top of the hour. 800-941-SEAN is our number if you want to be a part of the program. 56 days until the most important midterm in our lives. And I'm hoping that all of you are passing on your sense of urgency to your friends, your family, your coworkers, neighbors, and anyone else you run into in the course of your days. Listen, I want to remind you, 25 years ago, September 11th, 01, we faced the heartbreak of terrorism at the homeland. And then on October 7th, 2023, Israel endured the same heartbreak in the Holy Land. We know what happened. Now, based on their population size, a little under 9 million versus ours, you extrapolate the numbers out, that would be the equivalent of 40,000 dead Americans in a day. We lost 2,977 Americans on 9/11/01. What would you want your country to do, by the way, to the people responsible for killing that many people? Never mind the rape, the kidnapping, the torture, the beheadings, and everything else that we know took place. Now, different decades, different attacks. You know, it's like Michael W. Smith's song, when evil calls itself a martyr, there she stands. Anyway, the International Fellowship of Christians and Jews, every year they host their Flag for Fellowship, a moment where thousands of churches will display memorial flags to honor, in this case, the lives lost on October the 7th, over 1,200. It's a way to stand with Israel as they fight for their very survival. You're standing in faith and prayer and remembrance and solidarity, like we will be remembering all week on this program, 9/11. Every flag represents a loved one, a family forever changed, and a promise they won't forget. We can't forget. And unfortunately, evil does exist in this world. I wish it didn't. I wish we didn't have evil, but it is a reality that we better understand and embrace the truth of that. We hope you'll join us and thousands of churches right here across the country in this powerful act of remembrance and show your support for Israel and learn how you or your church can participate in the Flags for Fellowship. Just go to joinfof.org. That's joinfof.org today. Now, I was telling you at the end of the last half hour, the entire story. We've talked at length about Fast and Furious, the gun running scandal that took place in the Obama years. We talked about Agent Brian Terry, former U.S. Marine vet. He had served with the Border Patrol for 3.5 years. And prior to that, he was a police officer. He was murdered at the border with a gun provided by the Obama administration and their failed gun running scheme, Operation Fast and Furious. Well, it turns out Border Patrol agent Brian Terry kept a diary showing that he was tracking AK-47s at the border weeks before his 2010 murder exposed the Obama administration's disastrous, Fast and Furious gun running scheme, which was insane. If you recall, Eric Holder, his wingman, told Congress and specifically our friend Louis Gohmert, you don't want to go there, buddy. After Gohmert told Holder that contempt doesn't mean anything to his office. And Gohmert was referencing Holder's refusal to turn over subpoenaed documents from Fast and Furious. Well, now we're getting a hold of those documents. It's taken forever, but we're getting them. And here's that exchange to remind you.
2: Well, I think what we promised to do is to provide you and your staff with...
14: Sir, I've read you what your department promised, and it is inadequate. And I realize that contempt is not a big deal to our attorney general, but it is important that we have proper oversight.
2: You don't want to go there, buddy. You don't want to go there, okay?
14: Go there?
2: No.
14: About the contempt?
2: You should not assume that that is not a big deal to me. I think that it was inappropriate. I think it was unjust. But never think that that was not a big deal to me. Don't ever think that.
14: Well, I'm just looking for evidence, and normally we're known by our fruits, and there have been no indications that it was a big deal because your department has still not been forthcoming in producing the documents that were the subject of the contempt.
13: All right, joining us now to discuss this and so much more, we have Kent Terry is with us. He is the brother of a slain Border Patrol agent, Brian Terry, John Solomon, founder, editor-in-chief, chief investigative reporter, justthenews.com. Welcome, both of you. Kent, again, I'm sorry about your brother. You have no idea. We covered that story exhaustively. We knew we weren't being told the truth. John, why don't you set it up, though, for us? Because I think your news organization, as usual, broke this story.
15: Yeah, listen, we're grateful to the Terry family and to Kent for making this set of documents available. It looked to be like a diary or notebook that Brian Terry was keeping in his final days before he was murdered. And what it shows is this Border Patrol agent is actually tracking AK-47s coming into the country and leaving the country. He's worried about something. He's concerned. He finds an AK-47 in a crate. He wonders what that's about. He's talking about, we got to determine how weapons are coming in or out. It looks like he's worrying about that. He wants to confirm or deny weapons are being smuggled. We don't know if he was talking about the Fast and Furious weapons or something else, but for a Border Patrol agent normally focused on enforcing the border, having a curiosity about weapons smuggling right at this moment is a new piece of evidence, something we didn't know about. Apparently, and Kent can tell the story, he found this notebook in a pair of shoes that his brother left behind. And one day went into the shoes and found the notebook. But a remarkable discovery that adds a new layer of questions we all owe the American people answers to right now.
13: We really do. Kent, let me ask you, first of all, again, our deepest sympathies. I'm sure you wake up every morning and you're thinking of your brother. It's not something you're ever going to get over during your life. We fully understand that. But your brother was onto something way deeper than I think anybody knew at the time. And sadly, what he was investigating and discovering, he ended up being killed by.
16: Well, first of all, good afternoon, Sean. And, you know, it's shocking because we were left in the dark about this whole scandal. If it wasn't for you and people like Cheryl Atkinson, we wouldn't know what happened to Brian. We're not even close to being Fast and Furious. But, you know, after Brian died, we were down in Arizona for the same weekend as Gabby Griffin got shot. We had a memorial for my brother down there, and that's where we got introduced to the Border Patrol Union that spoke to us about some emails my brother had written concerning emails that my brother has written to the union. And they told us it wasn't about a transfer or time off for us to look into it. Well, we were like clueless. This was like 3 weeks after my brother got killed. We're like, what the hell is going on? So long story short, my dad ended up telling Dennis Burke about these emails. Well, all of a sudden, about that we had a hard time getting into Brian's house to retrieve his things. And my dad went there and looked in the house, and the house was in order. Well, after he told Dennis Burke, a few months later, my dad went back and down in there to try to get his Corvette out, and he found out that the house was disturbed. Well, we still didn't think nothing of it. We thought, okay, something's not right here. So about a year later, after we got Brian's things, I happened to go through some of Brian's stuff, and I found a tactical boot box. And I opened up, see, now I'm going to try these boots on. And when I put my foot in there, there was something in, like you almost feel like that foam stuff at the end of the boot toe. Well, I pulled it out. It was a journal explaining about the AK-47s that he was running into.
13: Well, what's remarkable to me, I'm sure this all came as a shock to you when you're being told all this. You know, we did have people like Louis Gohmert and other people investigating this, and they were getting to the bottom of it. But Eric Holder just put up a brick wall and just stopped it dead in its tracks. I mean, that's got to be frustrating to you as a family member, especially when you look at the background of your brother. I mean, former police officer, Border Patrol agent, former Marine, although you're never a former Marine. And I mean, a real hero to the country. And he didn't deserve to die this way. Kent, I'm just being blunt with you. It's horrible to say it, but it's true.
16: Well, you know what, Sean, you're absolutely right. And then the saddest thing is you got the DOJ and the ATF. They're still standing on my brother's grave. They're not letting him rest in peace. My family can't have peace. All we want is answers. We want apologies. We want answers. Why this happened? If they knew about something, tell us. You know, just be honest. They had 15 years to come clean with us, and it's time. It's like my family's had enough, and I didn't want to.
13: No, 15 years is too little, too late. Let's be blunt. It's not fair to you, to your family, to your brother's memory. Your brother was onto something very deep and profound and corrupt.
16: Yes, I believe he was. I believe you couldn't raise an eyebrow to my brother. And if he was onto something, I think that's why he wrote the emails to the union. I believe he was onto something concerning, and that his superiors and either the Border Patrol or whoever were not, you know, help him out. And I think, you know, Brian was looking out for his fellow brotherhood, putting him in danger. And Brian ended up getting killed with these weapons.
13: At the time, John Solomon, I know I had you on. I know we discussed it. We go back a long ways now. And you've broken so many different stories on this program. And we as a team have broken many stories together. And this is one that I feel just landed on deaf ears because he had a wingman by the name of Eric Holder, who was the attorney general.
15: Yeah, listen, that's just that Eric Holder prevented the American public from getting an honest answer. And then the Trump Justice Department made it easier to thwart the American public and to thwart the Terry family from getting the truth, because there were certain documents and testimony that only Eric Holder would know about. And President Obama invoked executive privilege, American public from being able to get that. Then the Republicans make a referral to have him in prosecuted like Peter Navarro, and the Obama Justice Department doesn't do it, and the truth dies there. We don't get any more truth after that. We're frozen in time. I want to point out something that really struck me in these notes that Kent and his family were so kind to give to Just the News. When you look at it, you will see that towards the end of one of the notes, he's worrying about weapons moving. He says, I might need to see an interdict to reduce arms criminal org for the Sinaloa cartel. That is very unusual. It means that a Border Patrol agent thinks he might need to get an interdiction going to stop the flow of weapons from the United States to a drug cartel. You only do that if you're seeing some outbound weapons, which is exactly what Fast and Furious is moving. Now, do we know? We don't know if it's the weapons, but we have a brand new lead to take a look at. We have another lead in trying to understand what are these emails that Brian Terry may have sent his union. There's also a reference that he reported something to the FBI. I'm going to use my role as the chairman of the White House Government Transparency Task Force to try to find those documents. We're going to go look for the documents that have been kept from the American public and get them. Yeah, 16 years too late, but we're going to try very hard to get them.
13: I guess the main question always comes down to what did they know, who knew it, and when did they know it, right? I mean, it always comes down to very simple questions.
16: But you know what, Sean? I met with Eric Holder before he got held in contempt. Me and my mom had a personal meeting with him in his office, and he lied right to my face and says when he finds out who is responsible for this scandal, he was going to hold them responsible. Well, we know where that went. He lied to my family in person and right to our face.
13: I mean, you know, the problem is, and this, John, is a long-running frustration we both have, and this audience has, is nobody ever gets held accountable. And then the statute of limitations pass, and then a new administration comes in, and then you find out, you know, 15 years after the fact. And while I think it's important that the public knows, I mean, you can start with COVID and work your way back in terms of the spectacular lies and cover-ups that took place.
15: Sure. Well, you know, even later, you can go to some of the Jack Smith stuff and the things that we're now learning about members of Congress being surveilled or the phone records being taken. There's a decade where truth is denied the American public, and the more truth we learn about it, the more it looks like malfeasance was occurring under the color of government authority, that civil liberties were being abused, that people's privacy was being invaded. And in some cases, maybe government wrongdoing was covered up. In this case here, the big question for the American public now was, did Brian Kerry stumble onto the Fast and Furious weapons or some other AK-47 smuggling operation just before he was murdered? That is something we got to get to the bottom of, and I'm determined to get to it. I think we have the ability to find the truth for this.
13: All right, Kent, what is your ultimate goal for you and your family, and how is your family dealing with the fact that you know all this information and they hid it from you?
16: Well, you know what, Sean? My dad passed away not seeing justice for my brother. You know, my mom's getting up there in age too, and you know, we're just worried. We want her to see justice for her son. I mean, you know, all these Republican parties and Democrat parties sit there and preach no family should go without answers, no family should bury a child. And that's exactly what my mom did. And you know what? And they're, like I said, they're stepping on his grave. We want the documents from Dennis Burke to the White House, from Bill Newell to the White House to Kevin O'Reilly. There's a lot of emails that can address what happened here and the recklessness of the scandal that got my brother killed. We want answers and, like I said, justice and honor for my brother. That's what we want.
13: I think that's fair. And you know what? If anyone can get to the bottom of it, it's going to be John Solomon. John, we thank you. Kent, our prayers are with you and your family and your mom. And I'm sorry about your dad, too. And we'll try and do our part. Whatever we can do to get the information out to people, we will do. I promise.
16: All right. Thank you, Sean. Thank you, John.
13: 800-941-SEAN is our number. You want to be a part of the program.
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13: Born on America's darkest day, 9/11/01, the Tunnel to Towers Foundation, they have been helping American heroes ever since. 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Now, his wife, Tina, continues to fight tirelessly for veterans exposed to burn pits. Now, the Tunnel to Towers Foundation honored William's memory and his family's sacrifice. 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
9: Here's your KZRT forecast. Going to be looking at maybe some scatter showers and storms, increasing clouds. We'll run it back to 71. Now for Sunday, early clouds will turn mostly sunny. See the sunshine, lots of it. And it's going to get up to around 95. Heat index around 103. Could see a stray shower or thunderstorm. Sunday night, mostly clear and 73. Right back up to the upper 90s for Monday with sunshine to kick off the work week. Stay in the upper 90s, it looks like, through the middle part of the work week. Jeff Eno in the KZRG Storm Center.
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11: That's going to wrap things up for today. Hannity Tonight, back live, 9 Eastern. 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
18: In college football, the Crimson Tide has come out swinging in the second half. Number 12, Alabama, had a slow start to their game against Kentucky. They were down in the first half, but have taken the lead, scoring 18 points in the third quarter, while the Wildcats have yet to score in the second half. Number 12, Alabama, leads Kentucky 37-17. It's early in the fourth quarter. With about 5 minutes to go in the game, number 15, BYU, leads Arizona 28-17. Late in the fourth quarter, number 19, Washington, holding on to a 16-14 lead over Utah State. Michigan already defeated number 11, Oklahoma, 17-10. And Oklahoma State pulled off the upset over number 6, Oregon, 39-31. In tennis at the U.S. Open, new world number 1, Elena Rybakina, defeated 1-seed Aryna Sabalenka for her first U.S. Open title.
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20: Fighting flares again. I'm Carmen Roberts, Fox News. Speaking in Ireland today, President Trump said again that the war with Iran will end after the midterm elections.
21: They're trying to hold out as long as they can to complicate the election.
20: But the fighting is intensifying. Fox's Trey Yingst has more from aboard the USS George Washington.
22: As the USS George Washington is operating, it is protected by a variety of guided missile destroyers.
23: Things are changing very rapidly. Iran has ramped up attacks on U.S. warships, and that is the reason that these sailors and pilots continue to fly these critical missions in the area of operation. There is one other, George W. Bush, H.W. Bush aircraft carrier, and again a variety of destroyers.
22: As the United States is looking to project power against the Iranian regime, they continue daily nighttime operations to ensure that the pilots and sailors are ready for any sort of incoming threat. We know Iran tried to target this vessel.
20: And President Trump's not expressing a timeline for the end of the war between Russia and Ukraine, though.
24: 8 people were killed. Dozens of others were injured across cities in Ukraine after those Russian strikes. Meanwhile, over in Russia, Ukrainian forces targeted 2 chemical industrial facilities. President Zelensky was in Canada meeting with Ukrainian military pilots. He also met with Prime Minister Mark Carney, pressing allies, of course, for more support. Carney said 1/3 of all the drones they manufacture will go to support Ukraine's defense. Meanwhile, Russian President Vladimir Putin, he's in India alongside other leaders from 11 BRICS nations. That includes China, Brazil, South Africa, just to name a few. Putin said that if European governments send troops to Ukraine, it will mean, quote, a war with Russia.
20: That is Fox's Stephanie Bennett reporting from London. 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
11: Thank you.
0: A chance of showers today with a high of 93. I'm Steve Smith. Here's what's trending on News Talk KCRG. The city of Joplin is tightening rules and regulations on any future data center. Troy Bolander told News Talk KCRG they're looking at everything.
1: I mean, a lot of the comments are made, concerns by citizens. They're legitimate comments, and you're kind of worried if your code can handle that type of use, such as data centers. But what surprised me is a lot of the modern data centers today, the large one hyperscalers, they are becoming more efficient when it comes to use of.
0: Bolander says that includes water and electricity usage. They are also adding a $1,000 a year business license fee for future data centers. Meanwhile, an 8-year-old was severely burned and flown to a hospital, but police say the child's father did not immediately call 911. 38-year-old Christopher Albin is jailed on a $100,000 cash-only bond charged with first-degree child endangerment. A lighter, butane fuel, and a torch were left accessible inside the home with three young children. Investigators also alleged the kids showed signs of neglect. Albin told police the fire was accidental. What's going on this weekend in the four states? Check out the story inside the KZRG app. I'm Steve Smith, News Talk KZRG.
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26: Here's your KZRG forecast. We'll build the clouds in, running back to 71. Could see scattered showers and storms. And then for Sunday, early clouds, gradual clearing, going up to 95. Heat index around 103. Maybe a stray shower, thunderstorm. Low 70s Sunday night, upper 90s Monday. Jeff Eno in the KZRG Storm Center.
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America's darkest day. That was 9/11/01. More people died in this country, in our homeland, than any other day in history. Since that day, the Tunnel to Towers Foundation was built. They've been helping American heroes.

0: American heroes and their families ever since. Heroes like United States Navy cryptologic technician Shannon Kent. Shannon Kent, that service was inspired by these 9/11 attacks, kind of like Nicole's story. A decorated warrior, a mother, Shannon served multiple tours in Iraq and Afghanistan. And, you know, she literally was on the front lines of providing the intelligence that was needed for our troops to win this conflict and battle. And she tragically, sadly lost her life in a suicide bomb attack in Syria. Go to their website, the letter T, the number two, the letter T.org. The letter T, the number two, the letter T.org for the Tunnel to Towers Foundation.
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0: Born on America's darkest day, 9/11/01, the Tunnel to Towers Foundation, they have been helping American heroes ever since. That means heroes like U.S. Army Sergeant William Bernard McKenna. Motivated by the tragedy of 9/11, he enlisted. He served two tours of duty in Iraq, where he was exposed daily to toxic chemicals from those burn pits. Now, less than a year after returning from his final tour, he lost his life to T-cell lymphoma. He left behind his devoted wife, Dina, their two daughters. Now, his wife, Tina, continues to fight tirelessly for veterans exposed to burn pits. Now, the Tunnel to Towers Foundation honored William's memory and his family's sacrifice. 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
3: Fox News, I'm Jane Fergus. The conflict between the U.S. and Iran is escalating. Fox's Trey Yingst is aboard the USS Washington warship in the Arabian Sea.
4: Things are changing very rapidly. Iran has ramped up attacks on U.S. warships, and that is the reason that these sailors and pilots continue to fly these critical missions in the area of operation.
3: The George W. Bush aircraft carrier is also deployed to the area. Russian President Vladimir Putin issuing a blunt warning to any European countries who are thinking of sending troops to Ukraine, saying it would mean war with Russia.
5: Earlier this month, French President Macron said 26 of Ukraine's allies have pledged to deploy troops as a reassurance force once fighting ends with Russia.
3: Fox's Jill Nato. 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
3: Here's your KZRT forecast. Going to be looking at maybe some scatter showers and storms. Increasing clouds will run it back to 71. Now for Sunday, early clouds will turn mostly sunny. See the sunshine, lots of it. And it's going to get up to around 95. Heat index around 103. Could see a stray shower or thunderstorm. Sunday night, mostly clear and 73. Right back up to the upper 90s for Monday, with sunshine to kick off the work week. Stay in the upper 90s, it looks like, through the middle part of the work week. Jeff Eno in the KZRT Storm Center.
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0: All right, Leonard Skinner, Simple Man, that can only mean one thing on this radio program, and that is all things self-described, Simple Man. 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As we report today, Mr. O'Reilly, from the Republican Midterm Convention, we are in the great city of Dallas, in the great state of Texas. God bless Texas. They have a Senate candidate that believes that there are six genders, not two, and thinks that God is non-binary, is running a vegan campaign in a cattle state, does not want drilling in the country in an oil state, and absolutely supports the right of biological men to play women's sports and wants access for all trans people, including biological men, to have access to abortion. I have to go back to biology school and take biology classes in school because I only thought there were two genders. Do you know what the other four are?
1: Do I know?
0: Yeah, do you know? Tellerico says there are six genders. I want to know if you know what the other four are. What's so hard about that question?
1: Listen, I got two genders. I don't have time.
0: What do you mean you got two? So you don't know the answer to the question, do you?
1: I don't know much about history, no.
0: Did we get it wrong? Do I need to go back and take more theology classes, Latin classes, go to mass more often? What do I need to do? Because Tallarico thinks that God is non-binary.
1: You know, I don't think anybody follows what Tallarico thinks. The people who are going to vote against Paxton don't like him. It's a personality vote. But I'm glad you brought it up because I made a point yesterday and I expanded upon it today. As you know, I have a book coming out next week called Confronting America, What Has to Change. And I'm trying to explain to voters who would show up in November, you're not voting for a guy. You're not voting for Paxton or Tallarico. And they look at me like, what? I said, you're voting for a movement. You're voting for a radical left movement, Tallarico and his cohorts, or a more traditional movement, Paxton. That's what you're voting for. And this election in particular, it doesn't really matter about the people involved. It matters what their vision is and what they will support. So if you want open borders, then you'll vote Democrat, right? If you want 15 genders, then you'll vote Democrat, right? And so that the independent Democrats, the people in the middle who don't like Trump or don't like this or don't like that, trying to get through to them. It's not about that. President Trump will be out of office in 2.5 years. It's about the future of our country. Whether you destroy what we have and build it up in Tallarico's vision, because he'll go right down the list with every progressive insanity there is, or you hold the line, as Toto once sang. You hold the line and say, not a perfect country. That's the subtitle of my book, What Has to Change? However, we don't want to destroy it. Tallarico wants to destroy it. And if the Republicans can get that message across, they'll pick up a lot of independent voters.
0: I think that is a spot on, dead accurate, top dead center analysis by Mr. O'Reilly. I think you're 100% right. That's what it's going to come down to. A part of the process. Now, you took a nice vacation, rightly so, because it gets very quiet in the month of August. Let's be blunt. And so you took a couple of weeks off and you recharged your battery and you do have your book tour coming up. By the way, I'm halfway through your book. I got an early copy. Thank you. I will not disclose the contents that I now know that are in that book. And I've perused the entire book, but I've actually read half of it. And I will finish it by the time you're on the air for release. And I think that if people hear what you're saying and understand it, I think this is a very winnable election for the Republicans. It runs deeper than that. I think the most profound thing that you said is they want to fundamentally alter the America that has existed for 250 years. They want to take the Constitution and shred it. If you want to eliminate the U.S. Senate, prevent the American people from voting directly for president, if you want to upend our court system and pack the judiciary with activist liberal justices, abolish borders, amnesty for illegals, abolish ICE, end all deportation, defund the Department of War. If you want to abolish prisons and defund, dismantle no bail laws with the police, public ownership of corporations, a wealth confiscation scheme, and a cradle to grave socialist Marxist utopia, then that is going to be any Democrat you vote for. That's what they're going to end up supporting, because that is the power structure now of a formerly normal party. I mean, there were, you and I got along with plenty of Democrats over the years.
1: Well, Joe Holmes. I mean,
0: it was a great show.
1: That's your best historical yardstick. So you went on, you had civil debate every night, you had some laughs. And now if you disagree with people on both sides, I have to say, they hate you, a lot of them. They hate your guts. And there's a Trump quotient in that, but it's a personal failing on a lot of a part of Americans. But you're absolutely right when you say there's only one Democrat that I know of that will defy the leadership, and that's Fetterman of Pennsylvania. And he's going to have to become a Republican. There's no doubt. He can't stay in his party. They're going to drum him out. And so that no matter who it is in Maine or in Michigan or in Montana, no matter who it is, you cast that vote for a Democrat, even though you may like that person better than the Republican running. You are voting for Armageddon, the way the country has been run since the turn of the 20th century, which is when we assembled our economic power. We started assembling that and have become the most powerful nation on earth, providing the most opportunity for the most people. You want to vote against that? You don't want that? You believe Tallarico when he says, I'm going to give everybody free health care? You think you're not going to wait 6 months for a doctor's appointment? You think you're not going to have more affordability? Affordability? Go to California and look at the gas prices. Look at the tax structure. This is run by Democrats, and they're screaming affordability? There's going to be more money coming out of your house if the Democrats win than you believe. You won't believe how much tax you're going to have to pay. And that's everybody, except for the dire poor. And so people don't think this deeply. They're thinking about a gallon of gas costing this much, so I'm going to vote against Trump. Is that a foolish vote when we're looking at a possible destruction of traditional America? Yes, it is a foolish vote. You got to get the bigger picture. And that's the campaign I'm on with the book and with the midterms.
0: I don't think I can define what's at stake any better. You know, a lot, and to be honest, the reason that gas prices have spiked, but they've come back down many, many times. Every time they spike, they come right down. The main reason is this president had to make a call, a decision. And it's never easy to make a decision to use military force. Every single person that I know, and you know I have a lot of connections in the administration, the people that know, the people that read the presidential daily briefings, Bill, they all, in one shape, manner, or form, gave me the same description of why the president needed to do what he's doing in Iran. And their description is simple. The president had no choice. They were that close to becoming a nuclear power, a nuclear armed Iran that also, and we discovered this during Epic Fury, has ballistic missile range that nobody knew or anticipated. They have range that they can actually put a nuclear warhead and hit Paris or London. and probably not long after that, the continental United States. That is a clear and present danger to the world. I don't think the president has gotten enough credit for that, or controlling the borders, or the largest tax cut in American history, or deregulation, or energy independence. I don't think the Democrats have gotten enough blame for leaving wide open borders and lying to us for 4 years, lying about a cognitively impaired president, voting for the largest tax increase in history instead of the largest tax cut. There's a lot at stake here. And there are two competing visions for the country. Cradle to grave, womb to the tomb. Look at what this Green New Deal offers you, Bill. You know, they want to offer you guaranteed daycare, guaranteed government jobs, guaranteed government salaries, guaranteed government schools for your kids. We pay the most per capita in education than any other country in the industrialized world, with the worst results, Bill. And now we're going to give these kids over to the government. What, when they're children? You heard El Sayed's comments yesterday. And then I guess, you know, then you get a government guaranteed retirement, government guaranteed health care. I guess the government guaranteed pine box, you know, to put you in a government field when you croak, because that's where they're headed. It's been tried before. Many names, forms, manifestations. It fails every time, Mr. O'Reilly.
1: But most Americans are not smart enough to understand it, because the public school system has collapsed.
0: It's collapsed.
1: You're targeting, the Democratic Party is targeting people that Rush Limbaugh used to call low-informed voters. And those groups are mounting more and more and more, particularly when you have all of this money from the real progressive left, like Pritzker, $200 million, Soros, unbelievable amounts of money. And these people are who don't know, A, how the country was founded, and B, what the danger that lies ahead will be. They're susceptible to propaganda. They hear it from their friends. Their friends are dumber than they are. I see it all the time. I see it wherever I go. I ask one question to these people. They go, affordability. As soon as I hear that word, I go, isn't California a Democratic state? Top to bottom? Okay. You think California is affordable? In what area is it affordable? Can't buy a house. Okay. What do they have? $100 billion debt? Can't see a doctor. All right. If you're on the dole. Try to get a doctor's appointment in L.A. if you're doing Medicaid. Try. See how long it takes you.
0: It's Medi-Cal, and it's given to free to illegal immigrants. Your state of New York is not much better, Bill.
1: No, but Hochul could lose here.
0: She's right now, it's a 4-point race.
1: Yeah.
0: And I hope and pray for all of my friends in New York. I think this might be the last shot you have to save your state with Bruce Blakeman.
1: Well, if Mandami keeps yapping, Blakeman's going to win, because they've successfully, the party here in New York, Republican Party, has tied Mandami around Hochul's neck.
0: All right, Mr. O'Reilly, got to run, man. Looking forward to the new book. Let's put it this way. I read half of it in one sitting. I didn't put it down. I stayed up much later than I should have. Anyway, we'll talk to you next week, Mr. O'Reilly. Appreciate you. All right, we continue from Dallas. We're at the midterm Republican convention. Hannity tonight, 2 hours, 9 to 11 p.m. Eastern time, 8 to 10 local time.
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7: 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A federal appeals court declined to lift a block on a postal service rule for mail-in ballots before the midterms.
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15: Here's your KZRT forecast. Going to be looking at maybe some scatter showers and storms, increasing clouds. We'll run it back to 71. Now for Sunday, early clouds will turn mostly sunny. See the sunshine, lots of it. And it's going to get up to around 95. Heat index around 103. Could see a stray shower or thunderstorm. Sunday night, mostly clear and 73. Right back up to the upper 90s for Monday with sunshine to kick off the work week. Stay in the upper 90s, it looks like, through the middle part of the work week. Jeff Eno in the KZRG Storm Center.
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0: 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There are a lot of bad people in this world, and you have to protect yourself, your family.
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7: A couple of upsets in college football as Oklahoma State defeated number 6 Oregon 39-31, while Michigan outscored number 11 Oklahoma 17-10. It was a slow start for number 12 Alabama, but they came alive in the second half and crushed Kentucky 45-17. The Crimson Tide shut out the Wildcats in the second half. Number 3 Notre Dame shut out Rice 52-0. Fighting Irish quarterback CJ Carr 16 of 20 for 253 yards and 4 touchdowns. Right now, halfway through the first quarter, number 18 Tennessee leads Georgia Tech 7-3, while number 22 Houston is up on Southern 21-0, also late in the first quarter. In Major League Baseball, the Astros and the Rays are tied at 2 apiece, bottom of the sixth inning. Brewers over the Reds right now 4-1, bottom of the second inning. And the Phillies lead the Braves in Atlanta 1-0, bottom of the second inning.
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8: A battleship on the move. I'm Jane Fergus, Fox News. The conflict between the United States and Iran is escalating. Fox's Trey Yingst is aboard the USS Washington warship in the Arabian Sea.
9: As the USS George Washington is operating, it is protected by a variety of guided missile destroyers. Things are changing very rapidly. Iran has ramped up attacks on U.S. warships, and that is the reason that these sailors and pilots continue to fly these critical missions in the area of operation. There is one other, George W. Bush, H.W. Bush aircraft carrier, and again, a variety of destroyers. As the United States is looking to project power stations to ensure that the pilots and sailors are ready for any sort of incoming threat. We know Iran tried to target this vessel.
8: And President Trump is accusing Iran of prolonging the conflict to complicate U.S. midterm elections. And he believes the conflict will end soon after the voting is held. Russian President Vladimir Putin is sending a warning to European nations that might be thinking of helping Ukraine. Fox's Jill Nato has more.
2: Putin was at an economic summit in India when he told reporters that if European governments send troops into Ukraine, it will mean a war with Russia. Putin also denied his country posed any threat to Europe, saying there is no such threat and never has been. Earlier this month, French President Macron said 26 of Ukraine's allies have pledged to deploy troops as a reassurance force once fighting ends with Russia. He also said the reassurance force does not have the will or the objective of waging war against Russia, but will work to prevent new major aggression. Jill Nato, Fox News.
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10: A chance of showers today with a high of 93. I'm Steve Smith. Here's what's trending on News Talk KZRG. It's called Prospect Village. Does it come to mind? News Talk KZRG's Ty Albright refreshes your memory.
11: That $300-plus million project moving a little bit closer to the construction phase after years of planning and city approval. The development, of course, planned in that area southeast of 20th and Range Line. When all said and done, it'll include hundreds of apartments, a hotel, restaurants, retail space, and a massive sports complex, which city projections claim could bring tens of thousands of visitors to Joplin every year, which generates millions in tourism spending. Construction on the sports complex itself expected to start next year. Overall development planned in phases over several years. I'm Sayal. Right, you saw KZRG.
10: Law enforcement seeking the public's help with information about a fatal accident on Beaver Lake on Friday, September 4th, that took the life of a beloved Missouri Southern State University professor, Dr. Ala Berry. Anyone with information about that accident is encouraged to contact the Arkansas Fish and Game.